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2: It's 8 o'clock.
3: President Trump says the current ceasefire is still in effect and warns Iran to accept the latest U.S. peace deal. In a Truth Social post, he said the U.S. fired on Iran's ships after they fired on three U.S. ships moving through the Strait of Hormuz. Trump says the ceasefire with Iran still holds, and he adds that the U.S. will, quote, knock them out a lot harder and a lot more violently, end quote, if Tehran doesn't accept the deal. Republicans in Alabama are trying to fast-track a new redistricting map in time for the 2026 midterms. The state filed an emergency petition with the U.S. Supreme Court today to allow it to set up special primaries using the new map. This comes after the Supreme Court struck down Louisiana's map, calling it an unconstitutional gerrymander relying too much on race. Earlier today, Democrats in Virginia had their new voter-approved congressional map blocked by the state's Supreme Court. Former FBI Director James Comey's trial over his 8647 social media post is on track to start July 15th. Comey's facing federal charges, including threatening the president. Federal prosecutors have argued the image showing seashells arranged on a beach to read 8647 was a threat against President Trump. Never-before-seen UFO files are being declassified by the Pentagon. The release comes after President Trump earlier this year instructed the Pentagon and other agencies to start releasing the files. One image was taken from on the moon's surface by Apollo 17 astronauts of what looks like three lights in the moon's sky.
4: We don't know. They have since said it could have been ice crystals. It could have been something coming off of, for example, the orbiting of a spaceship as they were on the surface of the moon. A lot of unanswered questions still right now. So it's just adding fuel to the fire of speculation.
3: A video submitted by the U.S. Central Command personnel in 2013 shows what appears to be an eight-pointed star streaking across the sky, floating and zigzagging for nearly 2 minutes. I'm Jim Roop.
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10: Who let the dogs out?
11: Spruce, spruce, spruce.
9: It's spruce, the weed and grass killer that's safe for use around people, pets, and bees. When used as directed, spray the leaves for visible results in just 1 hour, and dead weeds in just 1 day. You spray, they play.
11: Who let the dogs out?
9: Spruce, pet friendly, weed deadly. 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
3: A new proposal from the Trump administration would allow people to ship handguns through the mail.
12: Congress banned the U.S. Postal Service from mailing small firearms back in 1927 unless they were sent from licensed dealers. In January, the Department of Justice released a memo saying the 100-year-old law violates the Second Amendment of the Constitution. In April, the USPS proposed a new rule allowing pistols and revolvers to be mailed. A 30-day period for public comments ended this week. Opponents of the proposal say it would turn the U.S. mail into a gun trafficking pipeline. I'm Michael Kastner.
3: The State Department, meantime, says it's revoking the passports of parents with unpaid child support.
13: Officials say starting today, thousands of parents who owe $100,000 or more in past due child support are going to have their passports revoked. A news release by the State Department says under federal law, anyone who owes more than $2,500 in child support can have their passport either revoked or denied. Parents with significant child support debt are being advised to make payment arrangements as soon as possible. I'm Mark Mayfield.
3: Authorities in Northern California say there's evidence pointing to human remains at a home linked with the 1996 disappearance of college student Kristen Smart. San Luis Obispo County Sheriff Ian Parkinson says that's what prompted this week's search.
14: Scientific evidence that a human remains were there at one time were still there. So we can't call it Kristen, but we think there's evidence to support human remains.
3: It's the home of Susan Flores, the mother of Paul Flores, convicted of first-degree murder and sentenced to 25 years to life in prison for Smart's death. Obama Foundation officials say they're sold out for the first month after tickets went on sale Wednesday for the Obama Center. The museum opens June 18th with an invitation-only grand opening ceremony. The Obama Center will be open to the public the next day. I'm Jim Roop.
1: A fire that began with a camper spread to a home Friday morning in Sullivan County. The Warriors Path Volunteer Fire Department was called to a camper fire at a residence on Jackson Hollow Road at around 9 in the morning. Crews quickly extinguished both the camper and the fire that had extended to the home. No firefighters or civilian injuries were reported. The fire remains under investigation. The Washington County, Tennessee Budget Committee has rejected the school system's budget for the upcoming fiscal year and sent it back for changes. School officials requested a nearly $4 million increase over last year's spending plan. Committee leaders say without a tax increase, there's no way to cover the request. The Board of Education is expected to review the budget and look for cuts. I'm Lisa Rutman.
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25: Hey, Bible readers, I'm Tara Lee Cobble, and I'm your host for The God Shot. We ask you, brothers, to respect those who labor among you and are over you in the Lord and admonish you, and to esteem them very highly in love because of their work. Be at peace among yourselves. 1 Thessalonians 5, 12-13. The Apostle Paul wrote these words in his letter to the church at Thessalonica. Lots of churches in this day were dealing with false teachers who needed to be rejected and resisted, but the leaders of the church at Thessalonica were godly and upright. When you find leaders like that, build them up. Paul knew on a personal level the unique challenges of leadership. Leaders need support and encouragement. So who are the spiritual leaders in your life? Let them know you're praying for them and that you value them as they serve and lead the church. May your words usher in peace and remind them that their labor in the Lord isn't in vain. Because he's where the joy is.

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1: For tonight, it's going to stay mostly clear with a low around 51. On Saturday, a mostly sunny day and a high near 74. Saturday night's going to be partly cloudy with a low around 55 first thing in the morning. On Sunday, Mother's Day, there's a 20% chance of a shower or thunderstorm in the afternoon, but that's all. Sunny and high near 78 is the forecast. Sunday night, slight chance of showers and thunderstorms. It'll be partly cloudy with a low around 56 in the morning. Monday, we still have a chance for some rain, and a thunderstorm is not out of the question. I'm Nick Rice from the LiveWire Weather Center. 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
4: My guest today is dietitian and cookbook author Marissa Moore. Her book is called The Plant Love Kitchen.
5: If we're thinking about entrees, one that sort of catches my eye right now, I would say the rosemary roasted salmon and grapes, I think, is another good option, because most people don't think about roasting grapes, right? But you could actually use grapes in the same way that you would tomatoes. And they add additional sweetness, they add additional flavor, and they pair perfectly with salmon. If you're going to do the salmon and you're doing it in a warmer time of the year, you can do tarragon instead of rosemary. It's very flexible in that way. Even though it looks really fancy in this cookbook, it actually comes together in just a few minutes, and you put it all in the oven, and it's actually pretty easy and simple to make. Yeah, so we're going to roast the salmon, and you're going to place the grapes and the salmon on the sheet pan together, and you allow them to cook together. And then at the end, you plate it with some salad greens and kind of dress those up a bit to make the full meal. You could do a side of salmon, like the fillet as well. That works well, but I did go ahead and cut it so that it makes it easy for serving.
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12: NASCAR Racing Sunday, their second road course event of the season, the Go Bowling at the Glen at Watkins Glen, New York. 100 laps around the nearly 2.5 mile circuit features 11 corners. Shane Van Giesbergen won the race last year by over 11 seconds. Tyler Reddick leads the Cup Series with 5 victories. The O'Reilly Auto Parts Series will run there on Saturday. Tennessee baseball welcoming in number 4 Texas, a weekend series in Knoxville. The Vols 32-17, 11-13 in conference play, coming off a win Tuesday against Presbyterian. ETSU facing Wofford and Spartanburg, South Carolina in a weekend series. Both teams 9-6 in the conference and both a half a game back of Western Carolina for the conference lead. The Buccaneers have dropped 2 in a row after losing Tuesday to Radford. Tennessee softball waiting to see if they earn an at-large bid into the NCAA tournament after Wednesday's elimination from the SEC tournament in Lexington at the hands of Ole Miss. Tennessee went 42-10 this season, 16-8 in the SEC. Any size fountain drink for 99 cents with any purchase using Quick Stop Rewards. 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
0: For tonight, it's going to stay mostly clear with a low around 51. On Saturday, a mostly sunny day and a high near 74. Saturday night's going to be partly cloudy with a low around 55 first thing in the morning. On Sunday, Mother's Day, there's a 20% chance of a shower or thunderstorm in the afternoon, but that's all. Sunny and high near 78 is the forecast. Sunday night, slight chance of showers and thunderstorms. It'll be partly cloudy with a low around 56 in the morning. Monday, we still have a chance for some rain. And a thunderstorm is not out of the question. I'm Nick Rice from the LiveWire Weather Center. Count on it.
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25: There was a fatal crash on I-81 in Washington County, Virginia. The incident occurred when a Subaru driven by 21-year-old Tristan Guffey of Glade Spring was traveling north at a high rate of speed. The vehicle veered off the right side of the roadway and collided with multiple trees. Guffey was transported to a local hospital but died of his injuries. The Virginia State Police is currently investigating that crash. Criminal charges have been filed in Sullivan County after home surveillance footage showed a motorcycle rider shooting a dog on the side of Highway 421. 64-year-old Russell Metcalf was seen drawing a gun as he approached the animal and firing a shot. At the time of the shooting, Metcalf was wearing a full-face helmet. If you know where he is, contact police. I'm Lisa Ruckman.
26: The name Irwin is derived from Old German and means army friend. That name could not be more appropriate for the men that would become known as the Irwin Nine. In the early days of World War II, 9 young men from the town of Irwin volunteered for service in the United States Army Air Corps, proud to defend their country. All 9 were assigned to separate bomber groups. All 9 were shot down at different times in different places. Even though there were more than 50 prisoner of war camps in Germany, all 9 men eventually ended up at the same camp. Clyde Tinker, Fred Miller, Dick Franklin, Alan Alford, Stan Norris, Jim Hensley, George Swingle, Richard Edwards, and George Hatcher were liberated in April of 1945 and returned home safely. Today, the Tennessee National Guard Armory in Irwin stands in their honor as we celebrate the 150th anniversary of Unicoi County in Irwin. Jet Broadcasting salutes these local heroes for their service and sacrifice.
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28: First celebrated in 1996, Provider Appreciation Day began as a grassroots effort to honor the essential workforce that keeps the world running. These founders realized that while traditional teachers are often celebrated, the individual child care providers working in centers and private homes were the unsung heroes of the economy. These professionals are the brain architects of our society, guiding children through the most critical developmental years of their lives. We celebrate this day on the Friday before Mother's Day specifically to recognize that providers are an extension of the family unit. Today is a formal thank you to the millions of people who provide the stability, safety, and early education that allows the rest of us to go to work with peace of mind.
27: Good child care is so hugely important. If you have good child care for your kids, boys, say thank you and appreciate that person that's doing it.
28: It's true. What was Andy Griffith's aunt?
27: Aunt B.
28: Aunt B. There we go. Yeah.
27: If you have an Aunt B in your life,
28: you're pretty fortunate.
27: We are also celebrating National Coconut Cream Pie Day and National Knockout Rose Day. I'm Alice Anderson.
28: And I'm Marlo Anderson with National Day Calendar, reminding you to celebrate every day.
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5: This is a Bloomberg Money Minute. Buying a new car could soon cost you a lot more. President Trump says the European Union has until July 4th to approve a trade deal that was reached last year or face higher tariffs, including a staggering 25% duty on auto imports. Meantime, Toyota, the world's biggest automaker, warning of a drop in profits this year, blaming increasing costs for materials and shipping, the impact of the Trump tariffs, and trouble getting aluminum and other basic materials it needs from suppliers. New record highs on Wall Street today for the NASDAQ and the S&P after a better-than-forecast April jobs report and word of a ceasefire between Russia and Ukraine. The Dow up 12 points, the NASDAQ up 441, 1 2/3% higher. The S&P added 62, and oil just slightly higher at $95.42 a barrel today. And the Disney-owned ABC network firing back at the FCC, accusing it of seeking to, quote, chill critical protected speech for its review of the daytime talk show The View. Tom Busby, Bloomberg Radio.
6: 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One very crucial element in the golf swing is the transition from backswing to downswing. Because once the club starts down, it's difficult to make last-minute adjustments. The proper downswing sequence lets the arm swing down in front of the body, and for this to occur, you need to wait momentarily with your upper and lower body as your arms start down. 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
32: And we're live here outside the Perez family home, just waiting for the... And there they go! Almost on time this morning. Mom is coming out the front door strong with a double-arm kid carry. Looks like Dad has the bags. Daughter is bringing up the rear. Oh, but the diaper bag wasn't closed. Diapers and toys are everywhere. Ooh, but mom has just nailed the perfect car seat buckle for the toddler. And now the eldest daughter, who looks to be about 9 or 10, has secured herself in the booster seat. Dad zips the bag closed, and they're off. Ah, but looks like mom doesn't realize her coffee cup is still on the roof of the car. And there it goes. Oh, that's a shame. That mug was a fam favorite.
0: 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Just nail the big stuff, like making sure your kids are buckled correctly in the right seat for their age and size. Learn more.
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21: President Trump says the current ceasefire still in effect and warns Iran to accept the latest U.S. peace deal. In a Truth Social post, he says the U.S. fired on Iran's ships after they fired on three U.S. ships moving through the Strait of Hormuz. He says the ceasefire with Iran still holds, but adds the U.S. would, quote, knock them out a lot harder and a lot more violently, end quote, if Tehran doesn't accept the deal. Former FBI Director James Comey's trial over his 8647 social media post is on track to start July 15th. Comey's facing federal charges, including threatening the president. Federal prosecutors say the seashells arranged on a beach to read 8647 was a threat against President Trump. Never before seen UFO files are being declassified by the Pentagon. The release comes after President Trump earlier this year instructed the Pentagon and other agencies to start releasing the files. I'm Jim Roop.
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22: 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I'm Daryl Moody reporting.
25: A fire that began with a camper spread to a home Friday morning in Sullivan County. The Warriors Path Volunteer Fire Department was called to a camper fire at a residence on Jackson Hollow Road at around 9 in the morning. Crews quickly extinguished both the camper and the fire that had extended to the home. No firefighters or civilian injuries were reported. The fire remains under investigation. The Washington County, Tennessee Budget Committee has rejected the school system's budget for the upcoming fiscal year and sent it back for changes. School officials requested a nearly $4 million increase over last year's spending plan. Committee leaders say without a tax increase, there's no way to cover the request. The Board of Education is expected to review the budget and look for cuts. I'm Lisa Ruttman.
33: You ever been contacted by an old flame, or maybe you contact them on social media? Hey, it's Mike Austin with today's Radio Dad Minute. Yeah, the grass is not greener.
1: And your kids pay a huge price when dad checks out another yard. You know, when you feel stuck in the same routine and maybe your wife wants you to fix the kitchen faucet for about the fifth time, you're not equipped, dad, to not slip up. You can talk yourself into thinking, oh, the kids will be just fine. They don't know. They're immune, right? And if they do find out, well, it's just mom turning the kids against me. That's what it is. Gary Durenfeld, a good friend, family counselor, had this to say.
2: And it doesn't need to be that mom is alienating the kids from dad. It can be that kids see mom so hurt by what dad has done that they will want to reject him. When we behave this way, we undermine other people's view of our sense of morality.
1: As they say, the grass isn't always greener. I'm Mike Austin, the Radio Dad.
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4: 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Michael Kastner fills us in.
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4: Google is making the controversial decision to add blog and web forums as sources in its AI searches. It could help users find information to tricky questions, but it could also spit out less reliable information. Google defending the decision by saying many users are looking for advice, not just simple facts. And Anthropic is signing a deal with xAI. The partnership will let Anthropic buy the compute capacity at the Colossus One data center. 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Tech Report, I'm Mark Mayfield.
7: Mitch Anthony here with today's Daily Dose. I received great words in the mail recently from a listener. These words were penned some time ago by Jack London and address how we should approach life. London wrote, "I would rather be ashes than dust. I would rather that my spark should burn out in a brilliant blaze than it should be stifled by dry rot. I would rather be a superb meteor, every atom of me in magnificent glow, than a sleepy and permanent planet. The proper function of man is to live, not exist. I shall not waste my days in just trying to prolong them. I shall use my time." These noble and inspiring words should challenge all of us. We have all viewed with regret those who stop living while they are living. They think only of preservation and live with reservations. Ashes to ashes, dust to dust. We will all return to one or the other. If I am given the choice, I will choose ashes over gathering dust. 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
8: For tonight, it's going to stay mostly clear with a low around 51. On Saturday, a mostly sunny day and a high near 74. Saturday night's going to be partly cloudy with a low around 55 first thing in the morning. On Sunday, Mother's Day, there's a 20% chance of a shower or thunderstorm in the afternoon, but that's all. Sunny and high near 78 is the forecast. Sunday night, slight chance of showers and thunderstorms. It'll be partly cloudy with a low around 56 in the morning. Monday, we still have a chance for some rain, and a thunderstorm is not out of the question. I'm Nick Rice from the LiveWire Weather Center. Count on it.
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24: 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It's also associated with higher levels of depression and anxiety, probably because it keeps you from getting anything done. The next episode of Downton Abbey can wait. 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
25: There was a fatal crash on I-81 in Washington County, Virginia. The incident occurred when a Subaru driven by 21-year-old Tristan Guffey of Glade Spring was traveling north at a high rate of speed. The vehicle veered off the right side of the roadway and collided with multiple trees. Guffey was transported to a local hospital but died of his injuries. The Virginia State Police is currently investigating that crash. Criminal charges have been filed in Sullivan County after home surveillance footage showed a motorcycle rider shooting a dog on the side of Highway 421. 64-year-old Russell Metcalf was seen drawing a gun as he approached the animal and firing a shot. At the time of the shooting, Metcalf was wearing a full-face helmet. If you know where he is, contact police. I'm Lisa Ruckman.
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14: From the Quick Stop Market Sports Desk. Tennessee baseball hosting the Texas Longhorns in a weekend series in Knoxville. Tennessee is 11-13 in SEC play, 32-17 overall, while Texas coming into Knoxville ranked number 4 in the D1 baseball poll. ETSU facing Wofford in a weekend series in Spartanburg. Both teams 9-6 in the SoCon, both a half a game back of Western Carolina for the conference lead. The Buccaneers have lost two straight after losing to Radford on Tuesday.

0: defeated in the first round of the SEC tournament in Lexington on Wednesday to Ole Miss. They went 16-8 in conference play this season. It takes more. 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
2: 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That's called the hippocampus. 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Keep learning. 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
7: The first permanent settlements in what would become East Tennessee were the Watauga, Carter's Valley, Holston, and Nolichucky. The Nolichucky settlement was started in 1771 by Jacob Brown and a group of regulators when they set up tents on the riverbank. From this location, he conducted trade with the Cherokee. In 1772, he leased a tract of ground from the Cherokee. They had always been friendly toward Brown, and legend has it that he was hunting with a chief one night, and the chief had a dream that Jacob gave him a gun and a dog. Indian custom said the dream must be fulfilled, so Brown gave him a gun and a dog. Jacob fabricated his own dream in which the chief gave him a large tract of land. The chief agreed and decided there would be no more dreams. Happy 250, America.
8: 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I'm Jeffrey Lyons. Later this month, Turner Classics is showing one of Sir Alfred Hitchcock's finest dramas, Dial M for Murder, not often shown on TV. If you miss it, it's worth streaming on Prime Video and elsewhere. It features three of Hollywood's biggest stars at that time, 1954. Reginald Truscott Jones, who you know better as Ray Milland, Grace Kelly, one of Hollywood's most beautiful actresses, and Robert Cummings, who starred in Hitchcock's Saboteur in 1942. She plays Milland's wife and Cummings her lover. Most of the story is set in one room, since it's an adapted Broadway drama. Warner Brothers had wanted Cary Grant to star as the villain, but Hitchcock wisely thought he'd be miscast, so he picked Ray Milland. The tension is timeless, and as usual, Hitchcock planned every scene in his head before rolling his cameras. And look quickly at a framed photograph where Hitchcock plants his trademark cameo. Dial M for Murder, yours to enjoy on Turner Classics. That's Lions Den Radio. I'm Jeffrey Lyons.
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10: For tonight, it's going to stay mostly clear with a low around 51. On Saturday, a mostly sunny day and a high near 74. Saturday night's going to be partly cloudy with a low around 55 first thing in the morning. On Sunday, Mother's Day, there's a 20% chance of a shower or thunderstorm in the afternoon, but that's all. Sunny and high near 78 is the forecast. Sunday night, slight chance of showers and thunderstorms. It'll be partly cloudy with a low around 56 in the morning. Monday, we still have a chance for some rain, and the thunderstorm is not out of the question.

0: 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I'm Nick Rice from the LiveWire Weather Center. 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
3: This is a Bloomberg Money Minute. Despite skyrocketing gasoline prices and the war in Iran, the April jobs report showed employers added 115,000 workers last month. That was more than expected, and the second month in a row of big gains. The biggest adds were in healthcare, transportation, and warehousing, as well as retail. The unemployment rate holding steady at 4.3%. Now, that gave Wall Street a big lift today, along with word of a three-day ceasefire between Russia and Ukraine. Now, even though the U.S. has not gotten a response from Tehran on the latest peace proposal, and consumer confidence this month fell to the lowest level on record, the Dow today managing to squeeze out a 12-point gain, the Nasdaq up 441. That's a 1 2/3% jump to a new all-time high. That's on the strength of tech stocks like AMD, Micron, and Intel. The S&P closing at an all-time high, up 62. Oil around $95 a barrel. And Nintendo hiking the price of its Switch 2 gaming console in September by $50 to $500. 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
5: On this date in 1883, the Brooklyn Bridge officially opened, connecting Manhattan and Brooklyn in a remarkable engineering achievement. In 1935, the first Major League Baseball night game was played in Cincinnati, changing how fans experience the sport forever. Turning to more recent events, on this date in 2007, the final episode of The Sopranos aired, marking a major moment in television history. And in 2018, the European Union implemented sweeping data privacy laws known as GDPR, impacting businesses worldwide. From bridges that connect cities to rules that shape the digital world, today reflects how infrastructure, both physical and virtual, defines our lives. 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
14: 1978, Donny Osmond, 20, marries Deborah Glenn, 19, at the Salt Lake City Mormon Temple. The news causes Osmond's fan base to go kablooey, and it takes him 10 years to rebuild his career.

0: was number one in Australia and Canada, yet failed to chart in their home country, Britain? Herman's Hermits at number one, May 8, 1965. 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
6: It's 9 o'clock.
7: President Trump says the ceasefire with Iran still holds after a military clash near the Strait of Hormuz. In a Truth Social post, he said the U.S. fired on Iran's ships after they conducted attacks against three U.S. ships in the strait. NBC's Alistair D'Souza reports the U.S. is expected to hear from Iran on its latest peace proposal.
8: Secretary of State Marco Rubio, while on a trip to Italy, says Iran's response is expected Friday. Rubio says he hopes serious negotiations then follow. According to Iran's state media on Thursday, Tehran is yet to reach a conclusion or send a reply.
7: The conflict's been ongoing for 9 weeks now. The Virginia Supreme Court's blocking a new Democrat-drawn congressional map from taking effect. The Democrats were seeking a map designed to give the party up to four new House seats, but today's ruling instead delivers a major boost for Republicans as they try to defend their narrow House majority in the midterms. The ruling comes weeks after Virginia narrowly approved the plan in a statewide vote that paved the way for redrawn district lines. A team from the CDC is headed to the Canary Islands to escort American passengers off the hantavirus-stricken cruise ship. According to reports from CNN, the CDC staffers will accompany the group back to the U.S. aboard a charter flight. Those passengers will reportedly be placed into quarantine upon arrival for further screening and medical treatment in Nebraska. Last night's massive data breach of a popular educational platform has some students and schools still struggling to access their materials. The hacking group Shiny Hunters claiming responsibility for hacking the system called Canvas that's used by thousands of universities worldwide. Penn State is announcing it's canceling some final exams. Meanwhile, the University of Illinois postponing assignments and some final exams. Shiny Hunters is giving schools until May 12th to negotiate a ransom deal before releasing the personal data held by the company. I'm Jim Roop.
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7: California Governor Gavin Newsom says President Trump has abandoned survivors of last year's Eaton and Palisades fires while asking FEMA for more money for victims.
13: It says the White House has failed to ask Congress for long-term disaster funding for the victims of last year's wildfires and also calls on the Department of Homeland Security and FEMA. Also, Governor Newsom is asking FEMA for a one-year extension on a program that gives fire survivors money for rent and living expenses. I'm Jason Nathanson.
7: Fast food chains are leaning more heavily to their value menus to try and lure customers squeezed by soaring gas prices.
14: Value is a very big deal right now. The low-income consumer is really pressured by inflation. About 3 in 10 visits are based on some form of deal.
7: Restaurant business editor-in-chief Jonathan Mays says those companies are also paying close attention to what's going viral on social media as they try to entice consumers to spend their limited dollars with them. So after a value meal dinner, how about a movie? There's plenty to see at theaters this weekend with Mortal Kombat 2 looking for a $40 million start amid lots of competition.
15: Mortal Kombat 2 is looking for a fight at the box office. The sequel based on the popular video game series projected to make between $40 and $45 million in its first weekend in theaters.
16: I could turn a dance floor into a runway.
15: It'll go up against the Devil Wears Prada 2 in its second weekend as it looks to make between 38 and 42 million elsewhere. Michael,
0: let's take it from the top.
15: Looking to add $35 to $40 million in its third outing. I'm Jennifer Bolsoni.
7: For the first time in more than three decades, I Voted stickers are returning soon to Jefferson County, Kentucky. The county's Board of Elections stopped using the stickers more than 30 years ago after they were often found on walls, floors, and other surfaces of voting locations. Following public feedback, though, the county has decided to bring the stickers back. I'm Jim Roop.
1: A fire that began with a camper spread to a home Friday morning in Sullivan County. The Warriors Path Volunteer Fire Department was called to a camper fire at a residence on Jackson Hollow Road at around 9 in the morning. Crews quickly extinguished both the camper and the fire that had extended to the home. No firefighters or civilian injuries were reported. The fire remains under investigation. The Washington County, Tennessee Budget Committee has rejected the school system's budget for the upcoming fiscal year and sent it back for changes. School officials requested a nearly $4 million increase over last year's spending plan. Committee leaders say without a tax increase, there's no way to cover the request. The Board of Education is expected to review the budget and look for cuts. I'm Lisa Ruttman.
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17: Hi, I'm Dennis Overs, the golf guru, with another Golf Minute to help you play the wait and see game. One very crucial element in the golf swing is the transition from backswing to downswing. Because once the club starts down, it's difficult to make last-minute adjustments. The proper downswing sequence lets the arm swing down in front of the body, and for this to occur, you need to wait momentarily with your upper and lower body as your arms start down. Also, keep in mind that as your arms drop down, keep your foot pressure directed downward into the ground as if you were trying to find some casual water around your shoes. This helps you do a couple of things. 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So remember, to help get the proper weight shift, let your arm swing down first before shifting your weight forward. For the Golf Minute, I'm Dennis Silvers.
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25: 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And today's date is May the 8th, or 5-8. And our verse for 5-8 comes from 1 Peter 5-8. 1 Peter 5-8 says, "Be sober-minded, be watchful. Your adversary, the devil, prowls around like a roaring lion, seeking someone to devour." 1 Peter 5:8. This is a Christian service announcement. Warning, a lion, the devil, is on the loose. Stay alert and aware, ready to resist him by standing firm in your faith, as 1 Peter 5:9 says. In the face of the enemy, you cannot be a coward. You must be courageous and hold up the shield of faith.
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4: For tonight, it's going to stay mostly clear with a low around 51. On Saturday, a mostly sunny day and a high near 74. Saturday night's going to be partly cloudy with a low around 55 first thing in the morning. On Sunday, Mother's Day, there's a 20% chance of a shower or thunderstorm in the afternoon, but that's all. Sunny and high near 78 is the forecast. Sunday night, slight chance of showers and thunderstorms. It'll be partly cloudy with a low around 56 in the morning. Monday, we still have a chance for some rain, and a thunderstorm is not out of the question. I'm Nick Rice from the LiveWire Weather Center. Count on it.
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31: 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I'm Daryl Moody, reporting.
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1: 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NASCAR Racing Sunday, their second road course event of the season, the Go Bowling at the Glen at Watkins Glen, New York. 100 laps around the nearly 2.5 mile circuit features 11 corners. Shane Van Giesbergen won the race last year by over 11 seconds. Tyler Reddick leads the Cup Series with 5 victories. The O'Reilly Auto Parts Series will run there on Saturday. Tennessee baseball welcoming in number 4 Texas, a weekend series in Knoxville. The Vols 32-17, 11-13 in conference play, coming off a win Tuesday against Presbyterian. ETSU facing Wofford and Spartanburg, South Carolina in a weekend series. Both teams 9-6 in the conference and both a half a game back of Western Carolina for the conference lead. The Buccaneers have dropped 2 in a row after losing Tuesday to Radford. Tennessee softball waiting to see if they earn an at-large bid into the NCAA tournament after Wednesday's elimination from the SEC tournament in Lexington at the hands of Ole Miss. Tennessee went 42-10 this season, 16-8 in the SEC. Any size fountain drink for 99 cents with any purchase using Quick Stop Rewards. 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
11: Hello, I'm Jerry Stewart, and this is One Moment in America. How is a trail born, and why do people follow a trail? Listen to this story. In 1865, the Chisholm Trail was born. It was the greatest of all cattle trails. An estimated 5 million cattle were driven on this 1,000-mile trail. But who started this trail, and why did people follow? The man who laid out the trail was named Jesse Chisholm. But why did people follow his trail? Well, the Indians trusted him. They said he spoke with a straight tongue. And because he spoke with a straight tongue, people believed in his trail. And when Jesse Chisholm died, his marker said this: no man ever left Jesse's home cold or hungry. What trail are you making? Think about it. I'm Jerry Stewart, and that was One Moment in America.
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14: For tonight, it's going to stay mostly clear with a low around 51. On Saturday, a mostly sunny day and a high near 74. Saturday night's going to be partly cloudy with a low around 55 first thing in the morning. On Sunday, Mother's Day, there's a 20% chance of a shower or thunderstorm in the afternoon, but that's all. Sunny and high near 78 is the forecast. Sunday night, slight chance of showers and thunderstorms. It'll be partly cloudy with a low around 56 in the morning. Monday, we still have a chance for some rain. And the thunderstorm's not out of the question. I'm Nick Rice from the LiveWire Weather Center. Count on it.
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17: There was a fatal crash on I-81 in Washington County, Virginia. The incident occurred when a Subaru driven by 21-year-old Tristan Guffey of Glade Spring was traveling north at a high rate of speed. The vehicle veered off the right side of the roadway and collided with multiple trees. Guffey was transported to a local hospital but died of his injuries. The Virginia State Police is currently investigating that crash. Criminal charges have been filed in Sullivan County after home surveillance footage showed a motorcycle rider shooting a dog on the side of Highway 421. 64-year-old Russell Metcalf was seen drawing a gun as he approached the animal and firing a shot. At the time of the shooting, Metcalf was wearing a full-face helmet. If you know where he is, contact police. I'm Lisa Ruckman.
18: Volume.
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0: Hi, I'm Pim Pfister-Clark, and this is Wedding Planning with Pim. The size of your guest list is a key factor in future decisions, in determining the reception location, menu choices, number of favors, and just about every other aspect of your plans. If you're bound by the constraints of a budget and headcount, constructing a guest list means walking a fine line between have-tos and want-tos. You have many relatives you may want to attend the wedding, and if there's no room on the list for 200 people from your side alone, some cuts will have to be made. The best way to create your guest list is to break down your guests into definitelys and maybes. Definitelys are grandparents, aunts, uncles, cousins, friends, and other important people whom neither of you would dream of cutting from the list. They are your closest relatives, friends, and colleagues. On the maybe list, write people you would love to invite if you could. Where do you make cuts if the guest list gets out of control? Many brides report they draw the line after first cousins and friends they haven't been in contact with for 2 years. Remember, your celebration should include your nearest and dearest. My love note, face facts. If you're the mom of the bride or the groom, protecting fragile egos is important. Part of your role will be to explain diplomatically to folks that you simply can't invite everyone you'd love to have at the wedding.
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3: This is a Bloomberg Money Minute. The Trump administration looking to order all U.S. government agencies to partner with AI companies to protect their networks from AI-enabled cyber attacks. But there will be no requirement to allow the government to test out those AI models before they're released. On Wall Street today, new record-closing highs for the Nasdaq and the S&P. That's thanks to a better-than-forecast April jobs report out today. 115,000 jobs added last month, and word of a three-day ceasefire between Russia and Ukraine. Now, even though Iran has yet to respond to the latest U.S. peace proposal, the Dow managed to gain 12 points today. The Nasdaq up 441, thanks to a surge in chipmaker shares. The S&P added 62, oil closing slightly higher at $95.42 a barrel. And Dollar General stores putting out a new private label line of kitchenware called Simmer and Stir. 30 items like measuring cups, mixing bowls, whisks, and more, all priced at $12 or less. 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
5: I'm Zach Bennett in for Bill Cody, and this is today's Pure American Country Radio Minute. It was this date in 1982, Willie Nelson hit number one with Always On My Mind. And that record's really a great reminder that sometimes a song doesn't have to start with you to end up belonging to you. Willie didn't write it, he wasn't the first one to record it, but his version became one of the signature performances of his whole career. It had heartbreak in it, but also restraint, regret, elegance, all that stuff that Willie could do without ever sounding like he was trying too hard. The song became Willie's eighth number one. It did a whole lot more than that. The single and the album both cleaned up at the ACMs and the CMAs. Willie's version later inducted into the Grammy Hall of Fame. Speaking of the Grammys, one song of the year in 83. That's a heck of a run for one song. Always On My Mind wasn't just a hit. It became one of those records that sits permanently on the shelf marked Country Standard. I'm Zach Bennett in for Bill Cody. That's the Pure American Country Radio Minute.
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10: Nanyahi was the niece of an important chief in the Cherokee Nation. When Nanyahi rose to power in the Cherokee Nation, she believed, as her uncle did, that peace would come only if Native people and white settlers saw themselves as one people. And she thought only the women on the two sides could make this happen. 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Her efforts allowed the frontier militia to gather to defend Long Island and defeat the Cherokee in the Battle of Island Flats in present-day Kingsport. 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
8: President Trump is saying the ceasefire with Iran still holds. After a military clash near the Strait of Hormuz yesterday, in a Truth Social post, he said the U.S. fired on Iran's ships after they fired on U.S. ships in the Strait, Trump calling the strikes a love tap. The Virginia Supreme Court blocking a new Democrat-drawn congressional map from taking effect. Democrats are seeking a map designed to give the party up to 4 new House seats, but today's ruling delivers a major boost for Republicans instead as they defend their narrow House majority in the midterm elections coming up. A team from the CDC is headed to the Canary Islands to escort American passengers off the hantavirus-stricken cruise ship. According to reports from CNN, the CDC staffers will accompany the group back to the U.S. aboard a chartered flight. Those passengers then will reportedly be placed in quarantine upon arrival for further screening and medical treatments in Nebraska. I'm Jim Roop.
9: With a LiveWire community focus, I'm Daryl Moody. Keeping the Valley Beautiful is a network of volunteers who help to organize community cleanup events throughout the year.
10: We also do things like hazardous waste recycling. We do that in the fall, and we have an Adopt-a-Highway, so the KVB, Keep the Valley Beautiful, has an Adopt-a-Highway section of Highway 2 down off Temple Road.
9: Lois Bruffy is a volunteer.
10: So we're quite busy throughout the year doing events because we're mainly built for litter education, and we do litter pickup, of course, but we also do litter education and try to get groups to join in on doing litter pickups and cleanup routines. We coordinate with several different groups. We've had USA Raft with us and Girl Scouts and Unicoi High School sent teams in. So we do have people in the community and everything are coming out to help us.
9: To learn more, check out the Keeping the Valley Beautiful Facebook page. I'm Daryl Moody reporting.
11: A fire that began with a camper spread to a home Friday morning in Sullivan County. The Warriors Path Volunteer Fire Department was called to a camper fire at a residence on Jackson Hollow Road at around 9 in the morning. Crews quickly extinguished both the camper and the fire that had extended to the home. No firefighters or civilian injuries were reported. The fire remains under investigation. The Washington County, Tennessee Budget Committee has rejected the school system's budget for the upcoming fiscal year and sent it back for changes. School officials requested a nearly $4 million increase over last year's spending plan. Committee leaders say without a tax increase, there's no way to cover the request. The Board of Education is expected to review the budget and look for cuts. I'm Lisa Ruttman.
12: Are you a hands-off dad? Hi, Mike Austin here with today's Radio Dad Minute. Columbia University just did research into hands-off parenting. A trend that's been around since, I think, the late 90s, really took off in the 2000s. It's parents just sort of sitting back and letting their children experience their surroundings and life rather than hands-on guiding them through. Researchers at Columbia University say hands-off teens are 4 times more likely to smoke, drink, and use drugs than teens with hands-on parents. Hands-off parents put their kids at risk, they say, by failing to monitor the activities, either academic performance, failing to restrict TV, internet, gaming use. Without that restriction and guidance, then they're just going to fall into laziness and influence from the wrong things. Researchers estimate that more than 60% of U.S. teens now live in what's called a hands-off household. So are you a hands-off dad? You might be doing harm to your kids. I'm Mike Austin, the Radio Dad.
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19: For tonight, it's going to stay mostly clear with a low around 51. On Saturday, a mostly sunny day and a high near 74. Saturday night's going to be partly cloudy with a low around 55 first thing in the morning. On Sunday, Mother's Day, there's a 20% chance of a shower or thunderstorm in the afternoon, but that's all. Sunny and high near 78 is the forecast. Sunday night, slight chance of showers and thunderstorms. It'll be partly cloudy with a low around 56 in the morning. Monday, we still have a chance for some rain, and the thunderstorm is not out of the question. I'm Nick Rice from the LiveWire Weather Center. Count on it.
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21: 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Now on with the show. This is the Daily Note from jamesabrown.net. There's a chart making the rounds that just feels like common sense. It's census data saying that red states grew their child population by 7% since the year 2000. The obvious read here is tribal. And yes, we're extremely polarized. But that's only part of the picture. Even the conservative think tank who made the chart agrees with that. The Institute for Family Studies says this is more about affordability and housing than politics. And of course, they're right. When a starter home costs half as much in Nashville as it does in San Francisco, a young family starts Googling and eventually loads a U-Haul, no matter what their politics are. And if blue states don't fix housing and affordability, they won't fix their population drain anytime soon. On that note, I'm James A. Brown, and as always, be well.
11: There was a fatal crash on I-81 in Washington County, Virginia. The incident occurred when a Subaru driven by 21-year-old Tristan Guffey of Glade Spring was traveling north at a high rate of speed. The vehicle veered off the right side of the roadway and collided with multiple trees. Guffey was transported to a local hospital but died of his injuries. The Virginia State Police is currently investigating that crash. Criminal charges have been filed in Sullivan County after home surveillance footage showed a motorcycle rider shooting a dog on the side of Highway 421. 64-year-old Russell Metcalf was seen drawing a gun as he approached the animal and firing a shot. At the time of the shooting, Metcalf was wearing a full-face helmet. If you know where he is, contact police. I'm Lisa Ruckman.
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25: You may know film star John Wayne's birth name was Marion Robert Morrison. Famed movie director Raoul Walsh renamed Marion John Wayne, and the legend was born. However, because the movie star was such an outspoken critic of communism, the communist dictator Joseph Stalin considered John Wayne a threat to his plans of world domination and sent an assassin team to silence him. The FBI, learning of the threat, arrested the would-be assassins. 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
2: from the Quick Stop Market Sports Desk. Tennessee baseball hosting the Texas Longhorns in a weekend series in Knoxville. Tennessee is 11-13 in SEC play, 32-17 overall, while Texas coming into Knoxville ranked number 4 in the D1 baseball poll. ETSU facing Wofford in a weekend series in Spartanburg. Both teams 9-6 in the SoCon, both a half a game back of Western Carolina for the conference lead. The Buccaneers have lost 2 straight after losing to Radford on Tuesday. NASCAR will be running at the road course at Watkins Glen Sunday in upstate New York to go bowling at the Glen, 100 laps around the nearly 2.5 mile circuit. It features 7 corners. It's the second road course race of the season. Shane Van Giesbergen, the defending champion. Tennessee softball waiting to see where and who they'll play in the NCAA tournament, expecting an at-large bid after going 42-10 this season. They were eliminated in the first round of the SEC tournament in Lexington on Wednesday to Ole Miss. They went 16-8 in conference play this season. Takes more, buy 2 28-ounce Powerades and get a 20-ounce Powerade water free. 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Smart.

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0: 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Use a detergent made especially for fences or decks and a pressure washer to remove the dirt, algae, and mold that are causing it to discolor. 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Wood should be washed with pressure between 500 and 800 PSI to prevent damage. Once the fence is clean, you'll want to stain or seal the wood to help protect it from the sun's UV rays. An oil stain is the best choice to really penetrate and protect your fence for years to come. I'm Danny Lipford with Tip for Today's Homeowner.
2: In the Over Mountain region, trees played an important role in history. One of the most famous in our area was the Daniel Boone Bar Tree, a beech tree where the 25-year-old carved his name in 1760. The Treaty Oak of Jonesboro was the location Jacob Brown signed a treaty with Cherokee chiefs for land along the Nolichucky River. In present-day Elizabethton, the Watauga Treaty Sycamore is the place settlers established the first free government in North America in 1772 as they formed the Watauga Association. Under this sycamore, the first court of the Watauga Association convened. The Pemberton Oak in Bristol was where soldiers of five wars encamped under its branches. The most famous were members of a Revolutionary War pioneer muster on their way to Sycamore Shoals and then Kings Mountain. Happy 250, America.
3: Satisfaction with North American Airlines rose 8 points year over year despite widespread flight delays, cancellations, and higher ticket prices. J.D. Power reports that JetBlue, Delta, and Southwest ranked highest in customer satisfaction in their respective travel segments. Amid rising meat prices, the Justice Department has launched an investigation into potential antitrust violations in the U.S. meatpacking industry. Federal officials are examining whether major processors engaged in price fixing or unfair market practices. Apple has agreed to pay $250 million to settle a lawsuit claiming it misled consumers about AI-powered Siri features that were heavily promoted but delayed or unavailable. Eligible U.S. customers who bought certain iPhone 15 and 16 models could receive between $25 and $95. I'm Mark Huffman. 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
5: For tonight, it's going to stay mostly clear with a low around 51. On Saturday, a mostly sunny day and a high near 74. Saturday night's going to be partly cloudy with a low around 55 first thing in the morning. On Sunday, Mother's Day, there's a 20% chance of a shower or thunderstorm in the afternoon, but that's all. Sunny and high near 78 is the forecast. Sunday night, slight chance of showers and thunderstorms. It'll be partly cloudy with a low around 56 in the morning. Monday, we still have a chance for some rain, and a thunderstorm is not out of the question. I'm Nick Rice from the LiveWire Weather Center. Count on it.
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9: This is a Bloomberg Money Minute. Buying a new car could soon cost you a lot more. President Trump says the European Union has until July 4th to approve a trade deal that was reached last year or face higher tariffs, including a staggering 25% duty on auto imports. Meantime, Toyota, the world's biggest automaker, warning of a drop in profits this year, blaming increasing costs for materials and shipping, the impact of the Trump tariffs, and

0: trouble getting aluminum and other basic materials it needs from suppliers. New record highs on Wall Street today for the NASDAQ and the S&P after a better-than-forecast April jobs report and word of a ceasefire between Russia and Ukraine. The Dow up 12 points, the NASDAQ up 441, 1 2/3% higher. The S&P added 62, and oil just slightly higher at $95.42 a barrel today. And the Disney-owned ABC network firing back at the FCC, accusing it of seeking to, quote, chill critical protected speech for its review of the daytime talk show The View. Tom Busby, Bloomberg Radio.
1: A better life with Dr. Sanjay Gupta.
2: You ever wonder why the same cold virus makes some people so sick and others not sick at all? Well, according to an interesting new study out of Yale School of Medicine, one key factor is how quickly the cells in their noses, called nasal cells, respond to the virus and contain it. It's called the interferon response, and it can vary for different people. Now, when that response gets inhibited, it can trigger a different reaction, which leads to excessive mucus production and inflammation. In other words, a cold that is a lot more miserable. Of course, there are other factors at play: your genetics, any underlying conditions, immunity from vaccinations or previous infections. If you are trying really hard not to get sick, high-quality masks, they can be very effective. Also, good old-fashioned hand washing. And remember not to touch your face. I'm Dr. Sanjay Gupta, helping you live a better life.
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12: 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I'm Ken Chester.
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6: It's 10 o'clock.
7: President Trump says the conflict with Iran will be, quote, over when it's over, end quote. That's what he told NBC News in a phone interview. In a Truth Social post, Mr. Trump said the U.S. fired on Iran's ships after they conducted attacks against three military ships moving through the Strait of Hormuz. Trump also says the current ceasefire is still in effect and warns Iran to accept the latest U.S. peace deal. Meantime, the president says there will be a three-day ceasefire between Russia and Ukraine starting tomorrow. It's for Russia's Victory Day celebration and will expire after Monday. The president says it will also include a prison swap of 1,000 prisoners from each country. He says the ceasefire was reached after a request directly from him, and he greatly appreciates Russian President Vladimir Putin and Ukrainian President Volodymyr Zelensky for agreeing to it. The conflict began in 2022 when Russia launched an invasion into Ukraine.
8: The University of Michigan's early reading for the month slipped 3.2% from April's record low. Inflation fears were the primary factor driving the drop as gas prices soar due to the Iran war. The survey's chief economist noted concerns about high prices and buying conditions were driving the downward trend in sentiment. The inflation outlook actually eased slightly, but remained high, with consumers expecting to see prices up 4.5% a year from now. I'm Matt Mattinson.
7: Former FBI Director James Comey's trial over his 8647 social media post is set to start in July, as of now. Comey's facing federal charges, including threatening the president. In a written order today, a judge tentatively scheduled the trial start date for July 15th. Federal prosecutors have argued the image showing seashells arranged on a bench to read 8647 was a threat against President Trump. Comey will be arraigned on June 30th. I'm Jim Roop.
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7: Over a dozen airports in southern Russia suspended operations after Ukrainian drones reportedly struck a building at a local air navigation center today. The Russian Transport Ministry says 13 airports were halted, leaving at least 14,000 passengers stranded in airport terminals due to the strike in Rostov-on-Don. Officials say the airlines were instructed to use trains and buses to transport those stranded. The Russian Federal Air Transport Agency announcing the airports will remain closed until Tuesday, but restrictions could be revised earlier. Those who make their living on the road are struggling with high gas prices. That includes rideshare drivers. Autumn Weintraub, who heads up the App Drivers Union, says that other delivery services have started adding a gas surcharge, but that's not allowed with big rideshare apps.
15: They can't increase the fares because they don't control them, and so they're basically eating the cost.
7: AAA says gas prices have risen 31 cents in the past week and are now 52% higher than before the war with Iran began. Pope Leo will be hitting the road again, but not too far. The pontiff is expected to visit France at the end of September. The French Bishops' Conference made the announcement this week after formally extending the invitation. An official itinerary has not been released, but it's expected the Pope will visit both Notre Dame Cathedral and the pilgrimage town of Lourdes in southwestern France. The National Retail Federation says Americans are prioritizing Mother's Day. Natalie Migliori reports that's in spite of economic uncertainty.
4: The Federation's annual survey shows Americans are projected to spend a record $38 billion on gifts and experiences. Some moms, they say, save your money. Here's what they really want.
16: I would rather go to the spa by myself, but yeah.
17: Leave me alone. Quiet. Rest. Being around the people I love and eating something good for dinner.
7: The top three gifts being purchased for Mom's Day this year are flowers, of course, greeting cards, and experiences like a spa day. I'm Jim Roop.
18: A fire that began with a camper spread to a home Friday morning in Sullivan County. The Warriors Path Volunteer Fire Department was called to a camper fire at a residence on Jackson Hollow Road at around 9 in the morning. Crews quickly extinguished both the camper and the fire that had extended to the home. No firefighters or civilian injuries were reported. The fire remains under investigation. The Washington County, Tennessee Budget Committee has rejected the school system's budget for the upcoming fiscal year and sent it back for changes. School officials requested a nearly $4 million increase over last year's spending plan. Committee leaders say without a tax increase, there's no way to cover the request. The Board of Education is expected to review the budget and look for cuts. I'm Lisa Ruttman.
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21: Impulsive behavior is common in teenagers. Dr. Robert Whalen from the University of Vermont led a brain imaging study that examined how the brains of teens with ADHD differ from those who use drugs or alcohol.
22: There are different brain regions driving different kinds of impulsivity. So even though you might see the same impulsive behavior, it might be actually driven by different brain networks. So for example, we found a couple of regions that were associated with ADHD and another different set of regions that were associated with drug use. So I guess what we've done is produced a more sophisticated analysis of what the impulsive teenager is doing.
21: So can addictive behavior run in families?
22: There is a certain heritability in drug addiction, but it's very difficult to tease apart because people and families share the same DNA, but they also share the same environment. And although we've shown that there might be a propensity for certain people to start using drugs or to use certain types of drugs, the overall picture is very complicated.
21: With Checkup on Health, I'm Chris Whitting.
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25: Hey, Bible readers, I'm Tara Lee Cobble, and I'm your host for The God Shot. We urge you, brothers, admonish the idle, encourage the faint-hearted, help the weak, be patient with them all. 1 Thessalonians 5:14. Our challenges are always changing. Maybe yesterday you felt lazy, today you're off the rails, and tomorrow you'll feel discouraged. In this passage, Paul says each scenario requires a specific response, but all the responses are rooted in the gospel hope of Christ's finished work on the cross. He says those who are idle need to be warned or rebuked with patience. Those who are faint-hearted need to be patient constantly encouraged, and those who are weak need our patient help. We can be patient toward others because we've been in their shoes. We know what it's like to be idle, faint-hearted, and weak. And God was patient with us when we were in those spaces. So His patience fuels our own. We can trust that He is at work in their lives to draw them near to Himself, and He's where the joy is.
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1: For tonight, it's going to stay mostly clear with a low around 51. On Saturday, a mostly sunny day and a high near 74. Saturday night's going to be partly cloudy with a low around 55 first thing in the morning. On Sunday, Mother's Day, there's a 20% chance of a shower or thunderstorm in the afternoon, but that's all. Sunny and high near 78 is the forecast. Sunday night, slight chance of showers and thunderstorms. It'll be partly cloudy with a low around 56 in the morning. Monday, we still have a chance for some rain, and a thunderstorm is not out of the question. I'm Nick Rice from the LiveWire Weather Center. 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
31: How are biotechnologies transforming crop production? From coffee and cooking oil to clothing and biofuels, bold ideas in American innovation and agricultural biotechnologies are improving everyday products by using scientific breakthroughs to strengthen crop traits. For decades, NSF has funded foundational work to map plant genomes, enabling a fundamental understanding of how plants grow and paving the way for better crops. Mapping genes governing key traits allowed researchers to accelerate the development of crops with better yields, disease resistance, and cold tolerance. For example, sequencing genes for upland cotton changed the game. The species provides over 90% of the world's cotton fiber for an industry that contributes billions of dollars to the U.S. economy annually. This advancement allowed the development of cotton varieties with higher yields, better drought tolerance, and fiber quality. New digital technologies are further revolutionizing the field. In North Dakota, on-farm sensors are optimizing crop management and growth. Elsewhere, a partnership between NSF and the USDA National Institute of Food and Agriculture is transforming plant breeding by using digital twins, virtual simulations that mimic real-world crops and farms, to collect detailed information on plant growth and development to help improve crop varieties and boost production. These are just a few of the ways investments in biotechnologies drive U.S. leadership while strengthening agricultural resilience, food security, and economic growth. For more biotech news, listen to NSF's Discovery Files podcast.
4: From the Quick Stop Market Sports Desk. NASCAR Racing Sunday, their second road course event of the season, the Go Bowling at the Glen at Watkins Glen, New York. 100 laps around the nearly 2.5 mile circuit features 11 corners. Shane Van Giesbergen won the race last year by over 11 seconds. Tyler Reddick leads the Cup Series with 5 victories. The O'Reilly Auto Parts Series will run there on Saturday. Tennessee baseball welcoming in number 4 Texas, a weekend series in Knoxville. The Vols 32-17, 11-13 in conference play, coming off a win Tuesday against Presbyterian. ETSU facing Wofford and Spartanburg, South Carolina in a weekend series. Both teams 9-6 in the conference and both a half a game back of Western Carolina for the conference lead. The Buccaneers have dropped 2 in a row after losing Tuesday to Radford. Tennessee softball waiting to see if they earn an at-large bid into the NCAA tournament after Wednesday's elimination from the SEC tournament in Lexington at the hands of Ole Miss. Tennessee went 42-10 this season, 16-8 in the SEC. 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
14: Hello, I'm Jerry Stewart, and this is One Moment in America. Who do you seek to be like? What do we as Americans look for today in a person? Listen to this story. Who do we revere and admire today in America? If you wonder, look at the magazine covers, the TV talk shows. It truly amazes me the people we are most interested in. It's no wonder we have the moral decay sweeping across our country. But what should we be looking for? In March of 1963, a minister, Martin Luther King, gave a speech. And in that speech, he talked about a dream that someday Americans would not judge a person by the color of their skin, but by the content of their character. Sadly, today in America, when it comes to stars and celebrities, regarding content of character, sadly, no one seems to care. I'm Jerry Stewart, and that was One Moment in America.
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10: For tonight, it's going to stay mostly clear with a low around 51. On Saturday, a mostly sunny day and a high near 74. Saturday night's going to be partly cloudy with a low around 55 first thing in the morning. On Sunday, Mother's Day, there's a 20% chance of a shower or thunderstorm in the afternoon, but that's all. Sunny and high near 78 is the forecast. Sunday night, slight chance of showers and thunderstorms. It'll be partly cloudy with a low around 56 in the morning. Monday, we still have a chance for some rain. And a thunderstorm is not out of the question. I'm Nick Rice from the LiveWire Weather Center. Count on it.
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20: There was a fatal crash on I-81 in Washington County, Virginia. The incident occurred when a Subaru driven by 21-year-old Tristan Guffey of Glade Spring was traveling north at a high rate of speed. The vehicle veered off the right side of the roadway and collided with multiple trees. Guffey was transported to a local hospital but died of his injuries. The Virginia State Police is currently investigating that crash. Criminal charges have been filed in Sullivan County after home surveillance footage showed a motorcycle rider shooting a dog on the side of Highway 421. 64-year-old Russell Metcalf was seen drawing a gun as he approached the animal and firing a shot. At the time of the shooting, Metcalf was wearing a full-face helmet. If you know where he is, contact police. I'm Lisa Ruckman.
21: Volume.
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0: behind every working parent and every thriving child is a dedicated provider who keeps the world spinning. Welcome to the National Day Spotlight for May 8th.
1: First celebrated in 1996, Provider Appreciation Day began as a grassroots effort to honor the essential workforce that keeps the world running. These founders realized that while traditional teachers are often celebrated, the individual child care providers working in centers and private homes were the unsung heroes of the economy. These professionals are the brain architects of our society, guiding children through the most critical developmental years of their lives. We celebrate this day on the Friday before Mother's Day specifically to recognize that providers are an extension of the family unit. Today is a formal thank you to the millions of people who provide the stability, safety, and early education that allows the rest of us to go to work with peace of mind. Thank you.
0: Good child care is so hugely important. If you have good child care for your kids, boys, say thank you and appreciate that person that's doing it.
1: It's true. What was Andy Griffith's aunt?
0: Aunt B.
1: Aunt B. There we go. Yeah.
0: If you have an Aunt B in your life,
1: you're pretty fortunate.
0: We are also celebrating National Coconut Cream Pie Day and National Knockout Rose Day. I'm Alice Anderson.
1: And I'm Marlo Anderson with National Day Calendar, reminding you to celebrate every day.
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6: This is a Bloomberg Money Minute. Despite skyrocketing gasoline prices and the war in Iran, the April jobs report showed employers added 115,000 workers last month. That was more than expected, and the second month in a row of big gains. The biggest adds were in healthcare, transportation, and warehousing, as well as retail. The unemployment rate holding steady at 4.3%. Now, that gave Wall Street a big lift today, along with word of a three-day ceasefire between Russia and Ukraine. Now, even though the U.S. has not gotten a response from Tehran on the latest peace proposal, and consumer confidence this month fell to the lowest level on record, the Dow today managing to squeeze out a 12-point gain, the Nasdaq up 441. That's a 1 2/3% jump to a new all-time high. That's on the strength of tech stocks like AMD, Micron, and Intel. The S&P closing at an all-time high, up 62. Oil around $95 a barrel. And Nintendo hiking the price of its Switch 2 gaming console in September by $50 to $500. Tom Busby, Bloomberg Radio.
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8: A farm equipment company named Bull Tractor decided to plow all its profits into expansion, but business stalled. 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
16: Over 250 years ago, in 1772, the settlers negotiated a land lease with the Native Americans. But some natives did not like this. And near the beginning of the Revolutionary War, England convinced them to attack the settlers at Fort Watauga. Anne Robertson mobilized the women of the fort to pass cauldrons of boiling water to pour on the attackers from her position overlooking the walls of the fort. Although she sustained several injuries, Robertson continued at her post until the Indians retreated. Anne went on to be the first woman to be given a land grant. She eventually migrated west with Donelson's party on flatboats and was the first woman teacher in Tennessee. You can see an example of the flatboat at Netherland Inn Park in Kingsport, and you can see a replica of Fort Watauga at Sycamore Shoals. 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
20: 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Examples will be on hand for viewing. 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
3: President Trump tells NBC News in a phone interview that the conflict with Iran will be, quote, over when it's over, end quote. In a Truth Social post, he said the U.S. fired on Iran's ships after they conducted attacks against three military ships moving through the Strait of Hormuz, and he says the current ceasefire still in effect. Meantime, the president says there will be a three-day ceasefire between Russia and Ukraine starting tomorrow as for Russia's Victory Day celebration. Include a prison swap of 1,000 prisoners from each country. The conflict began in 2022 when Russia launched an invasion in Ukraine. Consumer sentiment fell to a new low in May. The University of Michigan's early reading for the month slipped 3.2% from April's record low. Inflation fears were the primary factor driving the drop as gas prices soared due to the war with Iran. Concerns about high prices and buying conditions driving the downward trend in sentiment. I'm Jim Roop.
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4: 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I'm Daryl Moody reporting.
6: A fire that began with a camper spread to a home Friday morning in Sullivan County. The Warriors Path Volunteer Fire Department was called to a camper fire at a residence on Jackson Hollow Road at around 9 in the morning. Crews quickly extinguished both the camper and the fire that had extended to the home. No firefighters or civilian injuries were reported. The fire remains under investigation. The Washington County, Tennessee Budget Committee has rejected the school system's budget for the upcoming fiscal year and sent it back for changes. School officials requested a nearly $4 million increase over last year's spending plan. Committee leaders say without a tax increase, there's no way to cover the request. The Board of Education is expected to review the budget and look for cuts. I'm Lisa Rutman.
7: Have you ever been to someone else's house and notice a lack of manners in their kids at the dinner table? Hi, Mike Austin here with today's Radio Dad Minute. We've gotten away from common courtesy and respect, especially around the dinner table. Hey, do we even sit at a dinner table anymore? I think there's probably several reasons for it. A lack of good example, a general attitude of casual, really. I mean, the loss of the sense of decorum. When was the last time you were at a store and saw someone shopping in their pajamas? It happens. You've seen it. Well, here's a little dinosaur dad challenge. Yes, I've been called a dinosaur dad. I saw this in an older movie, and I thought, let's try to do that and set an example. How about this, dads? We try to get into the habit and show the example of standing up when mom, heck, or any lady, gets up from the dinner table. Now, you see if you can get your sons involved in doing that. Of course, you'll do it first and set that example. I'm Mike Austin, the Radio Dad.
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9: A teammate, not a tool. This is Soundbites, and I'm Alan Davidson. Do you treat AI like a tool or as a teammate? The results you get can depend a lot on how you answer that question, says author, podcaster, and professor Jeremy Utley.
10: Folks who outperform have a fundamentally different orientation to AI. They end up in much longer conversations. They end up providing feedback. They end up almost managing this highly capable teammate.
9: Utley recommends a simple technique. Enter AI prompts by voice instead of by typing. It gets you in the mindset of thinking with your AI. And besides, AI is great at handling the way thoughts are less structured when people talk. Because the more you use AI, the more you learn how to use it effectively. And that's mastering life in the age of AI. With Soundbites, I'm Alan Davidson for CBS News.
11: Mitch Anthony here with today's Daily Dose. Tom Peters, famed corporate visionary and motivator, says corporations should actually reward people for failure because failure means risk, and without risk, there can be no success. Once people come to the realization that their mistakes will be forgiven, they will learn to forgive themselves. Their creativity will be stirred, and they will be liberated to go all out without fear of penalty. I once watched a high school basketball coach mishandle a talented athlete with a fragile ego. If the athlete made one mistake, the coach would bench him and yell at him. The athlete went into a shell. The coach lamented that the athlete was such an underachiever. He completely missed the connection between forgiveness of failure and freedom to succeed. 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
13: For tonight, it's going to stay mostly clear with a low around 51. On Saturday, a mostly sunny day and a high near 74. Saturday night's going to be partly cloudy with a low around 55 first thing in the morning. On Sunday, Mother's Day, there's a 20% chance of a shower or thunderstorm in the afternoon, but that's all. Sunny and high near 78 is the forecast. Sunday night, slight chance of showers and thunderstorms. It'll be partly cloudy with a low around 56 in the morning. Monday, we still have a chance for some rain. And the thunderstorm is not out of the question. I'm Nick Rice from the LiveWire Weather Center. Count on it.
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20: 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First, eat more omega-3 rich foods. A study from the University of Pittsburgh found that people with the highest levels of omega-3s in their blood were the least likely to have physical symptoms of stress. Omega-3s help relax our arteries so our heart rate stays stable even on our most stressful days. And then, you might want to let out a primal scream in the car. Research shows the stress hormone cortisol is most dangerous when we don't react to it. That's where letting out a primal scream can help. And then drink tea. Researchers say it's down to the polyphenols in tea, which are proven to relax arteries. I'm John Tesh with today's Intelligence for Your Life Minute.
6: There was a fatal crash on I-81 in Washington County, Virginia. The incident occurred when a Subaru driven by 21-year-old Tristan Guffey of Glade Spring was traveling north at a high rate of speed. The vehicle veered off the right side of the roadway and collided with multiple trees. Guffey was transported to a local hospital but died of his injuries. The Virginia State Police is currently investigating that crash. Criminal charges have been filed in Sullivan County after home surveillance footage showed a motorcycle rider shooting a dog on the side of Highway 421. 64-year-old Russell Metcalf was seen drawing a gun as he approached the animal and firing a shot. At the time of the shooting, Metcalf was wearing a full-face helmet. If you know where he is, contact police. I'm Lisa Ruckman.
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27: 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Tennessee baseball hosting the Texas Longhorns in a weekend series in Knoxville. Tennessee is 11-13 in SEC play, 32-17 overall, while Texas coming into Knoxville ranked number 4 in the D1 baseball poll. ETSU facing Wofford in a weekend series in Spartanburg. Both teams 9-6 in the SoCon, both a half a game back of Western Carolina for the conference lead. The Buccaneers have lost 2 straight after losing to Radford on Tuesday. NASCAR will be running at the road course at Wofford Watkins Glen Sunday in upstate New York to go bowling at the Glen. 100 laps around the nearly 2.5 mile circuit. It features seven corners. It's the second road course race of the season. Shane Van Giesbergen, the defending champion. Tennessee softball waiting to see where and who they'll play in the NCAA tournament, expecting an at-large bid after going 42-10 this season. They were eliminated in the first round of the SEC tournament in Lexington on Wednesday to Ole Miss. They went 16-8 in conference play this season. It takes more. Buy two 28-ounce Powerades and get a 20-ounce Powerade water free. 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For LiveWire 1039, I'm Tony DeZiri, Smart Radio for busy people.
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2: Anyone who stops learning is old, whether at 20 or 80. Anyone who keeps learning stays young. The greatest thing in life is to keep your mind young. That quote is from Henry Ford. There's proof that learning right into your 80s will help fight dementia. As you learn, your brain builds new neural connections. Your brain is like a computer. Would you continue with the same old software for a lifetime? Would you not seek new information to store in your brain's hard drive? That's called the hippocampus. As we age, our working memory diminishes, but there's no limit to what you can store. So it takes a prompt or a second or two to remember something, but you'll have the answer. Keep learning. Take online courses. Read. Do puzzles. So here is today's lesson. Keep on learning to stay active and to keep your mind mentally young.
3: The race of the rebel, wilderness run, the race for a nation just begun. Thus wrote John Trotwood Moore about Jimmy Blair. At the age of 17, Jimmy felt the call to join in the Patriot fight against the British, serving under 16 different commanders by war's end. When he was 19 years old, he joined Colonel McDowell's regiment and became an express rider. In early October 1780, word reached Fort Defiance that Ferguson and his troops were positioning themselves on King's Mountain, preparing to take on the much smaller unit of Patriots. Colonel McDowell called upon James to make a dangerous ride of over 24 hours to warn the colonists. The gathering of Patriot troops at King's Mountain was made possible by the daring and bravery of Jimmy Blair, who risked his life to sound the alarm. Happy 250, America.
4: This is Lyons on Radio. I'm Jeffrey Lyons. June 1st marks the centennial of the birth of Marilyn Monroe. A century from now, she'll be just as big a star. So today we begin a two-part tribute. After a role in a movie called Monkey Business, she shot to fame, posing nude for the cover of the December 1953 debut issue of Playboy. "That was not my best side," she joked later. After one of her early movies, the studio sent her to New York to promote it. "But they forgot to cancel my room service," she recalled, "so I kept ordering caviar all night." When she began dating Joe DiMaggio, she learned that he dated first daughter Margaret Truman and the sultry German star Marlene Dietrich. She studied both pictures and said, "I'd be afraid of only one of these women, but I won't say which one." One afternoon in 1954, a woman arrived for lunch with some friends. She noticed a crowd surrounding someone nearby and told them, "Guess who it was? Marilyn Monroe." The excited woman was Eleanor Roosevelt. More on Marilyn Monroe's centennial tomorrow. That's Lyons Den Radio. I'm Jeffrey Lyons.
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6: For tonight, it's going to stay mostly clear with a low around 51. On Saturday, a mostly sunny day and a high near 74. Saturday night's going to be partly cloudy with a low around 55 first thing in the morning. On Sunday, Mother's Day, there's a 20% chance of a shower or thunderstorm in the afternoon, but that's all. Sunny and high near 78 is the forecast. Sunday night, slight chance of showers and thunderstorms. It'll be partly cloudy with a low around 56 in the morning. Monday, we still have a chance for some rain, and the thunderstorm is not out of the question. I'm Nick Rice from the LiveWire Weather Center. Count on it.
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10: This is a Bloomberg Money Minute. The Trump administration looking to order all U.S. government agencies to partner with AI companies to protect their networks from AI-enabled cyber attacks. But there will be no requirement to allow the government to test out those AI models before they're released. On Wall Street today, new record-closing highs for the NASDAQ and the S&P. That's thanks to a better-than-forecast April jobs report out today. 115,000 jobs added last month, and word of a three-day ceasefire between Russia and Ukraine. Now, even though Iran has yet to respond to the latest U.S. peace proposal, the Dow managed to gain 12 points today. The NASDAQ up 441, thanks to a surge in chipmaker shares. The S&P added 62, oil closing slightly higher at $95.42 a barrel. And Dollar General stores putting out a new private label line of kitchenware called Simmer and Stir. 30 items like measuring cups, mixing bowls, whisks, and more, all priced at $12 or less. Tom Busby.

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2: On this date in 1883, the Brooklyn Bridge officially opened, connecting Manhattan and Brooklyn in a remarkable engineering achievement. In 1935, the first Major League Baseball night game was played in Cincinnati, changing how fans experienced the sport forever. 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And in 2018, the European Union implemented sweeping data privacy laws known as GDPR, impacting businesses worldwide. 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
10: 1978, Donny Osmond, 20, marries Deborah Glenn, 19, at the Salt Lake City Mormon Temple. 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

number one in Australia and Canada, yet failed to chart in their home country, Britain. Herman's Hermits at number one, May 8, 1965. Right here on LiveWire 103.

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6: It's 11 o'clock.
7: According to President Trump, the U.S.-Iran ceasefire is still in effect, even after an exchange of fire near the Strait of Hormuz. In a Truth Social post, he said the U.S. fired on Iran's ships after they attacked three military ships moving through the waterway, Trump calling the strikes a love tap. Meanwhile, Secretary of State Marco Rubio defending the U.S. military's response.
8: Of course we fired back at them. They were shooting at us. That's what I would expect to do. Only stupid countries don't shoot back when you're shot at. And we're not a stupid country.
7: He says he expects an answer from Iran about the U.S. peace plan proposal soon. Democrats are taking a hit in the redistricting battle with their new congressional map in Virginia blocked by the state Supreme Court. Democrats drew up a map designed to give the party up to four new seats, but today's ruling now delivers a major boost for Republicans as they defend their narrow House majority in the midterm elections. NBC's Ryan Nobles reports, however, Democrats still confident.
9: The map as it currently exists, which looks more and more like it will be the map that voters are working from in the fall election, probably still gives Democrats the possibility of netting two seats just based on where the political headwinds are heading in this direction. There's two seats that often go back and forth in Virginia, and Democrats feel confident about that.
7: The court struck it down on procedural and technical grounds. A judge rules today cameras will be allowed inside the courtroom during the trial of Charlie Kirk's accused killer. Tyler Robinson's charged in the shooting death of the conservative activist at Utah Valley University last year. Robinson's trial date has not yet been set as pretrial hearings continue. Last night's massive data breach of a popular educational platform has some students scrambling still today to access their materials. The hacking group Shiny Hunter is claiming responsibility for hacking the system called Canvas, used by thousands of universities. Shiny Hunter is giving schools until May 12th to negotiate a ransom deal before releasing the personal data held by the company. I'm Jim Roop.
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12: One of life's greatest mysteries has finally been solved.
13: Who let the dogs out?
12: It's Spruce, the weed and grass killer that's safe for use around people, pets, and bees. When used as directed, spray the leaves for visible results in just 1 hour, and dead weeds in just 1 day. You spray, they play. 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Find wherever weed killers are sold.
7: A bipartisan effort is underway to remove the Secret Service from the Department of Homeland Security. Congressman Jared Moskowitz and Russell Fry are co-leading a new bill that would transfer the federal law enforcement agency to the Executive Office of the President. Congressman Moskowitz also announcing other bipartisan-backed bills to reassign DHS agencies. The move follows several threats to President Trump's life and record-breaking lapses in DHS funding. The Pentagon is making declassified UFO files accessible to the American people. The Department of War is releasing what officials call never-before-seen files related to alien and extraterrestrial life that are now all in one place, no clearance required. And more will be coming. The release follows a directive from President Trump earlier this year that instructed the Pentagon and other relevant agencies to start releasing the files. In a post on Truth Social, President Trump says, now the American public can fully decide for themselves when it comes to opinions on aliens. Meta is using artificial intelligence to scan photos and videos to determine if a user is under 13.
14: That's how old you have to be to have an account on Meta platforms, Facebook and Instagram. The company says the system's already in use in a few countries, but will be rolling out more broadly soon. I'm Tammy Trujillo.
7: Scientists in Brazil say they may have discovered a new antiviral to deal with COVID-19. The researchers in southern Brazil say they have discovered a compound from certain tree leaves in Brazil that appears to attack COVID, including blocking it from entering cells and preventing it from replicating, which is the big problem. Researchers say the results are encouraging, but more research is needed before this compound can be developed into a treatment for humans. Tests on living organisms, then trials in humans are the next steps. I'm Jim Roop.
6: A fire that began with a camper spread to a home Friday morning in Sullivan County. The Warriors Path Volunteer Fire Department was called to a camper fire at a residence on Jackson Hollow Road at around 9 in the morning. Crews quickly extinguished both the camper and the fire that had extended to the home. No firefighters or civilian injuries were reported. The fire remains under investigation. The Washington County, Tennessee Budget Committee has rejected the school system's budget for the upcoming fiscal year and sent it back for changes. School officials requested a nearly $4 million increase over last year's spending plan. Committee leaders say without a tax increase, there's no way to cover the request. The Board of Education is expected to review the budget and look for cuts. I'm Lisa Rutman.
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17: 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Here's Chris Whitting.
18: Back before everyone had a cell phone, payphones were just about everywhere. That setup inspired a Texas man named Dennis Dees. He knew that when anyone made a collect call on a payphone, the operator would cut in, asking which long-distance company you'd like to use. Dennis guessed most people would answer, "I don't care," "I don't know," or "It doesn't matter." So, Dennis created three long-distance companies using those exact names. Now, whenever a caller told the operator, "I don't know," "I don't care," or "It doesn't matter," Dennis's company would route the call and get the fee. Though progress soon made his idea obsolete, Dennis Dees was able to earn himself an amazing $100 million. One phone call at a time. And that's not pocket change. With the Success Journal, I'm Chris Whitting.
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24: 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And today's date is May the 8th, or 5-8. And our verse for 5-8 comes from 1 Peter 5-8. 1 Peter 5-8 says, "Be sober-minded, be watchful. Your adversary, the devil, prowls around like a roaring lion, seeking someone to devour." 1 Peter 5:8. This is a Christian service announcement. Warning, a lion, the devil, is on the loose. Stay alert and aware, ready to resist him by standing firm in your faith, as 1 Peter 5:9 says. In the face of the enemy, you cannot be a coward. You must be courageous and hold up the shield of faith.
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3: For tonight, it's going to stay mostly clear with a low around 51. On Saturday, a mostly sunny day and a high near 74. Saturday night's going to be partly cloudy with a low around 55 first thing in the morning. On Sunday, Mother's Day, there's a 20% chance of a shower or thunderstorm in the afternoon, but that's all. Sunny and high near 78 is the forecast. Sunday night, slight chance of showers and thunderstorms. It'll be partly cloudy with a low around 56 in the morning. Monday, we still have a chance for some rain. And the thunderstorm is not out of the question. I'm Nick Rice from the LiveWire Weather Center. Count on it.
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35: One of the most common pressure tactics is urgency. 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The opportunity won't last. 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
1: 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College basketball, the men's and women's tournaments are expanding to 76 teams starting next season. There'll be a 12-game opening round with 24 teams in two cities, including Dayton, Ohio. These games will be played on the Tuesday and Wednesday prior to the start of round one. The women's opening round games will be played on Wednesday and Thursday prior to the opening round at campus sites. NFL news, the Minnesota Vikings have landed wide receiver Juwan Jennings, a one-year deal worth $13 million. He joins a receiver's room behind Justin Jefferson and Jordan Addison and replaces Jalen Naylor, who had signed a three-year, $35 million deal to join the Las Vegas Raiders. Jennings had nine touchdown receptions for the 49ers last season, leading the team, but he battled through rib, ankle, and shoulder injuries. In golf, the second major of the season, the 2026 PGA Championship, will begin on May 14th at a Romanek Golf Club outside of Philadelphia. Phil Mickelson, who won the PGA Championship in 2021, has withdrawn due to personal health issues. He also missed the 2026 Masters for the same reason. He was replaced in the field by Max Homa. Any size fountain drink for 99 cents with any purchase using Quick Stop Rewards. 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
2: For tonight, it's going to stay mostly clear with a low around 51. On Saturday, a mostly sunny day and a high near 74. Saturday night's going to be partly cloudy with a low around 55 first thing in the morning. On Sunday, Mother's Day, there's a 20% chance of a shower or thunderstorm in the afternoon, but that's all. Sunny and high near 78 is the forecast. Sunday night, slight chance of showers and thunderstorms. It'll be partly cloudy with a low around 56 in the morning. Monday, we still have a chance for some rain. And a thunderstorm is not out of the question. I'm Nick Rice from the LiveWire Weather Center. Count on it.
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4: There was a fatal crash on I-81 in Washington County, Virginia. The incident occurred when a Subaru driven by 21-year-old Tristan Guffey of Glade Spring was traveling north at a high rate of speed. The vehicle veered off the right side of the roadway and collided with multiple trees. Guffey was transported to a local hospital but died of his injuries. The Virginia State Police is currently investigating that crash. Criminal charges have been filed in Sullivan County after home surveillance footage showed a motorcycle rider shooting a dog on the side of Highway 421. 64-year-old Russell Metcalf was seen drawing a gun as he approached the animal and firing a shot. At the time of the shooting, Metcalf was wearing a full-face helmet. If you know where he is, contact police. I'm Lisa Ruckman.
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17: 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If you know that a stylist will be at your house at 10 and the makeup person is coming at 11, then you needn't run around that morning trying to make sure your hair looks perfect or that your mascara doesn't leave you looking like a raccoon. Why should you have to worry about getting your hair or makeup just so when what you should be spending your mental energy on is preparing for your walk down the aisle? Wouldn't it be nice to know that there will be someone there the morning of to take the shine off your forehead and nose and to make sure your hair is super shiny? Do yourself a favor and let someone else take over the job of enhancing the beautiful you the man waiting at the end of the aisle fell in love with. My love note for today, look your best on your wedding day. Just be sure with a special hairdo and makeup, you still look like you.
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19: This is a Bloomberg Money Minute. Buying a new car could soon cost you a lot more. President Trump says the European Union has until July 4th to approve a trade deal that was reached last year or face higher tariffs, including a staggering 25% duty on auto imports. Meantime, Toyota, the world's biggest automaker, warning of a drop in profits this year, blaming increasing costs for materials and shipping, the impact of the Trump tariffs, and trouble getting aluminum and other basic materials it needs from suppliers. New record highs on Wall Street today for the NASDAQ and the S&P after a better-than-forecast April jobs report and word of a ceasefire between Russia and Ukraine. The Dow up 12 points, the NASDAQ up 441, 1 2/3% higher. The S&P added 62, and oil just slightly higher at $95.42 a barrel today. And the Disney-owned ABC network firing back at the FCC, accusing it of seeking to, quote, chill critical protected speech for its review of the daytime talk show The View. Tom Busby, Bloomberg Radio.
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27: 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The trio was part of the Bristol Sessions that jump-started country music with their traditional mountain sound. 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The Fold sits on the land of the original Carter homestead. 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
33: According to President Trump, the U.S.-Iran ceasefire is still in effect, even after an exchange of fire near the Strait of Hormuz. In a Truth Social post, he said the U.S. fired on Iran's ships after they attacked three U.S. ships moving through the waterway, Trump calling the strikes a love tap. Meanwhile, Secretary of State Marco Rubio is defending the U.S. response.
34: Of course we fired back at them. They were shooting at us. That's what I would expect to do. Only stupid countries don't shoot back when you're shot at. And we're not a stupid country.
33: Rubio says he expects an answer from Iran about the peace plan proposal soon. Democrats taking a hit in the redistricting battle after their congressional map in Virginia was blocked by the state's Supreme Court. Democrats drew up a map designed to give the party up to four new House seats, but today's ruling now delivers a major boost for Republicans. A judge is ruling today cameras will be allowed inside the courtroom during the trial of Charlie Kirk's accused killer. Tyler Robinson's charged with the shooting death of the conservative activist at Utah Valley University last year. I'm Jim Roop.
35: With a LiveWire community focus, I'm Daryl Moody. 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
35: 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I'm Daryl Moody reporting.
4: A fire that began with a camper spread to a home Friday morning in Sullivan County. The Warriors Path Volunteer Fire Department was called to a camper fire at a residence on Jackson Hollow Road at around 9 in the morning. Crews quickly extinguished both the camper and the fire that had extended to the home. No firefighters or civilian injuries were reported. The fire remains under investigation. The Washington County, Tennessee Budget Committee has rejected the school system's budget for the upcoming fiscal year and sent it back for changes. School officials requested a nearly $4 million increase over last year's spending plan. Committee leaders say without a tax increase, there's no way to cover the request. The Board of Education is expected to review the budget and look for cuts. I'm Lisa Rutman.
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0: The NASCAR Cup Series running its second road course event of the season, the Go Bowling at the Glen in Watkins Glen, New York. They will go 100 laps around the nearly 2.5 mile circuit featuring seven corners. Shane Van Giesbergen won five road course races last year, including a victory at Watkins Glen by over 11 seconds. Tyler Reddick leads the series with five wins, and Chase Elliott has two victories this year. The O'Reilly Auto Parts Series will run at Watkins Glen on Saturday, the Mission 200 at the Glen. They'll go 82 laps around the circuit, and the Truck Series will be racing Friday at Watkins Glen for the Bullyville Vineyards 176, where they'll go 72 laps. The IndyCar Series, they return on Sunday as they run the road course inside the Indianapolis Motor Speedway, the penultimate event before the 500, which will take place on May 24th. I'm Tony Desiri, and that is your Race Flash.
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15: California public health officials are monitoring residents who were previously on board a cruise ship dealing with a cluster of hantavirus cases. It joins Arizona and Georgia in doing that, monitoring people aboard the cruise ship for potential infection after three passengers on the ship died and five got sick. So far, no one from any of the three states has shown any signs of infection. Newborn internal bleeding deaths are on the rise, and they're being blamed on vitamin K shot refusal. ProPublica says recent deaths include a Kentucky newborn, a seven-week-old Maryland boy, and a baby girl in Alabama. Pediatricians say those deaths were caused by vitamin K deficiency bleeding, which could have been prevented with a single shot. Vitamin K is essential for promoting blood clotting, but newborns don't have much of it. The American Academy of Pediatrics has been recommending vitamin K for newborns since 1961. Health update, I'm Sarah Lee Kessler.
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17: The choking game, where kids use a towel or belt to cut off someone's oxygen supply and then release the pressure in pursuit of a high sensation. This occasionally makes headlines. Dr. Thomas Andrew is the chief medical examiner of New Hampshire, and he says there are certain groups of kids who are most at risk.
18: By far, the larger group are action-oriented, athletically inclined kids who, under the usual circumstances, would tend to shun alcohol and tobacco. To that group, alcohol and tobacco is for losers. 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
17: Authorities are unsure how many deaths have resulted from the choking game because many cases are mistakenly classified as suicides. With Checkup on Health, I'm Chris Whitting.
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6: For tonight, it's going to stay mostly clear with a low around 51. On Saturday, a mostly sunny day and a high near 74. Saturday night's going to be partly cloudy with a low around 55 first thing in the morning. On Sunday, Mother's Day, there's a 20% chance of a shower or thunderstorm in the afternoon, but that's all. Sunny and high near 78 is the forecast. Sunday night, slight chance of showers and thunderstorms. It'll be partly cloudy with a low around 56 in the morning. Monday, we still have a chance for some rain. And the thunderstorm's not out of the question. I'm Nick Rice from the LiveWire Weather Center. Count on it.
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9: 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Now on with the show. This is the Daily Note from jamesabrown.net. There's a chart making the rounds that just feels like common sense. It's census data saying that red states grew their child population by 7% since the year 2000. The obvious read here is tribal. And yes, we're extremely polarized. But that's only part of the picture. Even the conservative think tank who made the chart agrees with that. The Institute for Family Studies says this is more about affordability and housing than politics. And of course, they're right. When a starter home costs half as much in Nashville as it does in San Francisco, a young family starts Googling and eventually loads a U-Haul, no matter what their politics are. And if blue states don't fix housing and affordability, they won't fix their population drain anytime soon. On that note, I'm James A. Brown, and as always, be well.
4: There was a fatal crash on I-81 in Washington County, Virginia. The incident occurred when a Subaru driven by 21-year-old Tristan Guffey of Glade Spring was traveling north at a high rate of speed. The vehicle veered off the right side of the roadway and collided with multiple trees. Guffey was transported to a local hospital but died of his injuries. The Virginia State Police is currently investigating that crash. Criminal charges have been filed in Sullivan County after home surveillance footage showed a motorcycle rider shooting a dog on the side of Highway 421. 64-year-old Russell Metcalf was seen drawing a gun as he approached the animal and firing a shot. At the time of the shooting, Metcalf was wearing a full-face helmet. If you know where he is, contact police. I'm Lisa Ruckman.
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0: Get ready to write down a phone number, but first, this is The Making of America. I'm Michael Emerson. Who would have guessed that the sailors who transported General Washington across the Delaware River in 1776 would become the nucleus of America's naval power? A fisherman named John Glover was commissioned as a brigadier general and asked by George Washington to use his schooner Hannah to raid British supply ships, making it the first official vessel of the Continental Navy, which would become the United States Navy. Under his leadership, Brigadier General Glover raised a fighting force of 500 militia consisting of seamen, mariners, and fishermen who successfully carried America's fight for freedom to the open seas. 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
11: From the Quick Stop Market Sports Desk. In golf, the second major of the season, the 2026 PGA Championship, will begin on May 14th at Aramanic Golf Club outside of Philadelphia. Phil Mickelson, who won the PGA Championship in 2021, has withdrawn due to personal health issues. He also missed the 2026 Masters for the same reason. He was replaced in the field by Max Homa. College basketball, the men's and women's tournaments are expanding to 76 teams starting next season. There'll be a 12-game opening round with 24 teams in two cities, including Dayton, Ohio. These games will be played on the Tuesday and Wednesday prior to the start of round one. The women's opening round games will be played on Wednesday and Thursday prior to the opening round at campus sites. College baseball, the SEC getting approval for a request to implement a robot umpire for their conference tournament later this month. It'll be similar to the system that is used in Major League Baseball. Teams can challenge the umpire's strike or ball call via an automated ball tracking system, monitoring the exact location of each pitch. Each team will have three challenges to start the game. If it's successful, the team will retain that challenge. It takes more. Buy two 28-ounce Powerades and get a 20-ounce Powerade water free. Quick Stop, run in when you run out. 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

0: With soldiers like him, no wonder the frontiersmen won. Legend has it that General Washington said this about Joseph Greer after his legendary journey to deliver the news of victory at King's Mountain to the Continental Congress in Philadelphia. Hailing from the Watauga settlement, clad in buckskin and standing 6.5 feet tall, Joseph Greer had covered 600 miles through rugged wilderness and perilous conditions in just 30 days. Chosen by John Sevier for the near impossible task, he left just hours after demonstrating his valor fighting alongside the Overmountain Men. Armed with a musket, a compass, and some essential supplies, he dodged British patrols and hostile natives to deliver the good news and boost the morale of the Patriots. He became known as the King's Mountain Messenger. Happy 250, America.
1: Satisfaction with North American Airlines rose 8 points year over year despite widespread flight delays, cancellations, and higher ticket prices. J.D. Power reports that JetBlue, Delta, and Southwest ranked highest in customer satisfaction in their respective travel segments. Amid rising meat prices, the Justice Department has launched an investigation into potential antitrust violations in the U.S. meatpacking industry. Federal officials are examining whether major processors engaged in price fixing or unfair market practices. Apple has agreed to pay $250 million to settle a lawsuit claiming it misled consumers about AI-powered Siri features that were heavily promoted but delayed or unavailable. Eligible U.S. customers who bought certain iPhone 15 and 16 models could receive between $25 and $95. I'm Mark Huffman. 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
3: Well, we're headed into the weekend with sunshine on this Saturday. Most part of the day, we'll see a high of 74 degrees this afternoon and no mention of rain during the day. Partly cloudy tonight with a low of 56. We do see a slight chance of rain on Sunday. Most of that will probably happen in the form of a scattered thunder shower late in the afternoon. Otherwise, sunny to partly cloudy with a high of 77 on Sunday afternoon. 50-50 chance of rain on Sunday night as well. We'll be in the mid-50s for a low. Enjoy your weekend. As always, thanks for listening. I'm staff forecaster Chuck Brady. 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
5: From the Entertainment Desk, I'm Lisa Ruttman. The lineup and dates for this year's Johnson City Free Summer Concert Series, Fridays after 5, were announced on Monday. Big Gun, an AC/DC tribute band, on June 5th. The Lucille Clement Band on June 12th, the Maggie Valley Band on June 19th. June 26th, it's Florencia and The Feeling. Lots of other artists, too. The concerts take place starting at 6:30 in King Commons Park. Wildly inept L.A. cop Frank Drebin tries to foil a plot to assassinate Queen Elizabeth II. It's the movie The Naked Gun, files a police squad. And you can catch a showing of this crazy funny flick at the Jackson Theater, 121 West Main Street in Jonesboro, on May 13th at 7 o'clock. I'm Lisa Ruttman.
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8: 1959, Wayne Newton, 16 and a dropout of high school during his junior year, makes his Las Vegas debut at Fremont Hotel. Originally a two-week booking, it becomes a yearly contract, and Newton has been a Vegas attraction since. 1984, Nutev Korlienko, better known as Nudie Cohn, designer of the rhinestone-covered nudie suits, such as Porter Wagoner's covered wagon suit, and Elvis Presley's $10,000 gold lamé suit, dies in Burbank, California, of apparent kidney failure. He was 81. 1969, in Britain, George Harrison releases his second solo album, Electronic Sound, on Zappo Records. The Moog-oriented album was usually said by many a critic as unstructured, unfocused, and unlistenable. As George Harrison said, quote, avant-garde, as my friend Alvin Lee likes to say, really means avant-garde clue, end quote.
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30: The White House says the agreement in Iran is still standing. President Trump says the U.S.-Iran ceasefire is, quote, still in effect, even after an exchange of fire near the Strait of Hormuz. In a Truth Social post, Trump said the U.S. fired on Iran ships after they conducted attacks against three military ships moving through the waterway. Trump called the strikes, quote, a love tap, and said the ceasefire with Iran still holds. In a phone interview with NBC News, Trump said the conflict will be, quote, over when it's over. As far as the current U.S. ceasefire deal on the table, Secretary of State Marco Rubio told reporters in Italy that Iran's response was expected, quote, at some point today, and that he hopes it will be a serious offer. Consumer sentiment fell to a new low in May. Matt Mattinson has this story.
31: The University of Michigan's early reading for the month slipped 3.2% from April's record low. Inflation fears were the primary factor driving the drop as gas prices soar due to the Iran war. The survey's chief economist noted concerns about high prices and buying conditions were driving the downward trend in sentiment. The inflation outlook actually eased slightly, but remained high with consumers expecting to see prices up 4.5% a year from now. I'm Matt Mattinson.
30: And ABC is accusing the Trump administration of violating its free speech rights in a filing submitted to the FCC this week. The Disney-owned network blasted the federal government for creating, quote, a chilling effect on First Amendment freedoms while citing its investigation into The View. The government's investigation centered on whether the network's popular daytime talk program broke a requirement that broadcast stations give equal time to political candidates for the same office. I'm Jim Forbes.
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30: The CDC will dispatch staffers to the Canary Islands to escort American passengers off the virus-stricken cruise ship MV Honduras. According to reports from CNN, the CDC staffers are planning to escort the ship's American passengers back to the U.S. aboard a charter flight. One source also said another team has been dispatched to meet the passengers in Nebraska. Those who are being escorted will reportedly be placed into quarantine once they land to ensure that the virus does not have a chance to spread. California Governor Gavin Newsom says President Trump has abandoned survivors of last year's Eaton and Palisades fire while asking FEMA for more money for victims. Jason Nathanson has more.
2: The press release from Governor Newsom's office Friday reads, quote, Trump abandons LA fire survivors. It says the White House has failed to ask Congress for long-term disaster funding for the victims of last year's wildfires and also calls on the Department of Homeland Security and FEMA to stop withholding more than $732 million that has been approved for rebuilding schools, water systems, and more. Also, Governor Newsom is asking FEMA for a one-year extension on a program that gives fire survivors money for rent and living expenses. I'm Jason Nathanson.
30: And a Memphis Democrat is calling for the city to leave Tennessee after Republican lawmakers carved up its only majority black district. The new congressional map was approved by state lawmakers on Thursday and signed into law by Governor Bill Lee. Democratic Congressman Antonio Parkinson responded by saying, quote, let my people go and let Memphis secede from the state. Parkinson said he was serious and asked whether a, quote, economic engine for the state is expected to continue contributing billions in tax revenue, culture, labor, and commerce, while in his words, quote, being systematically stripped of political power. I'm Jim Forbes.
3: From ABC News, Tech Trends. Sliding into someone's DMs won't be quite as private anymore on Instagram. Starting today, Meta's removing the option for end-to-end encryption of direct messages. This means the company could theoretically view any messages exchanged on Instagram. Meta says not many people were opting for end-to-end encryption. ChatGPT wants to know who you trust. OpenAI is now rolling out a new feature for the AI called Trusted Contact. If a conversation with ChatGPT starts to go in a concerning direction, especially when it comes to talk about self-harm, a message would go to that contact, asking them to check in on you. And the latest idea to try to power new energy-hungry data centers is to let them ride the waves. Ars Technica says hundreds of millions of dollars is going into a startup developing floating data centers. The idea? They generate power using the movement of ocean water. With Tech Trends, Brian Clark, ABC News.
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12: Well, we're headed into the weekend with sunshine on this Saturday. Most part of the day, we'll see a high of 74 degrees this afternoon and no mention of rain during the day. Partly cloudy tonight with a low of 56. We do see a slight chance of rain on Sunday. Most of that will probably happen in the form of a scattered thunder shower late in the afternoon. Otherwise, sunny to partly cloudy with a high of 77 on Sunday afternoon. 50-50 chance of rain on Sunday night as well. We'll be in the mid-50s for a low. Enjoy your weekend. As always, thanks for listening. I'm Staff Forecaster Chuck Brady. 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
37: 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And it's at 1:30. 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
36: 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I'm Daryl Moody reporting.
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16: 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College basketball, the men's and women's tournaments are expanding to 76 teams starting next season. There'll be a 12-game opening round with 24 teams in two cities, including Dayton, Ohio. These games will be played on the Tuesday and Wednesday prior to the start of round one. The women's opening round games will be played on Wednesday and Thursday prior to the opening round at campus sites. NFL news, the Minnesota Vikings have landed wide receiver Juwan Jennings, a one-year deal worth $13 million. He joins a receiver's room behind Justin Jefferson and Jordan Addison and replaces Jalen Naylor, who had signed a three-year, $35 million deal to join the Las Vegas Raiders. Jennings had 9 touchdown receptions for the 49ers last season, leading the team, but he battled through rib, ankle, and shoulder injuries. In golf, the second major of the season, the 2026 PGA Championship will begin on May 14th at a Romanek Golf Club outside of Philadelphia. Phil Mickelson, who won the PGA Championship in 2021, has withdrawn due to personal health issues. He also missed the 2026 Masters for the same reason. He was replaced in the field by Max Homa. Any size fountain drink for 99 cents with any purchase using Quick Stop Rewards. 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
12: Well, we're headed into the weekend with sunshine on this Saturday. Most part of the day, we'll see a high of 74 degrees this afternoon and no mention of rain during the day. Partly cloudy tonight with a low of 56. We do see a slight chance of rain on Sunday. Most of that will probably happen in the form of a scattered thunder shower late in the afternoon. Otherwise, Sunday to partly cloudy with a high of 77 on Sunday afternoon. 50-50 chance of rain on Sunday night as well. We'll be in the mid-50s for a low. Enjoy your weekend. As always, thanks for listening. I'm staff forecaster Chuck Brady. 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
23: 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The size of your guest list is a key factor in future decisions, in determining the reception location, menu choices, number of favors, and just about every other aspect of your plans. If you're bound by the constraints of a budget and headcount, constructing a guest list means walking a fine line between have-tos and want-tos. You have many relatives you may want to attend the wedding, and if there's no room on the list for 200 people from your side alone, some cuts will have to be made. The best way to create your guest list is to break down your guests into definitelys and maybes. Definitelys are grandparents, aunts, uncles, cousins, friends, and other important people whom neither of you would dream of cutting from the list. They are your closest relatives, friends, and colleagues. On the maybe list, write people you would love to invite if you could. Where do you make cuts if the guest list gets out of control? Many brides report they draw the line after first cousins and friends they haven't been in contact with for 2 years. Remember, your celebration should include your nearest and dearest. My love note, face facts. If you're the mom of the bride or the groom, protecting fragile egos is important. Part of your role will be to explain diplomatically to folks that you simply can't invite everyone you'd love to have at the wedding.
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26: 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It's the biggest debut for a music biopic ever.
27: Ready whenever you are, Michael.
26: Michael grossed $217 million worldwide in its first weekend, proving the business of Michael Jackson remains robust. And Lionsgate Studios is probably on board for a sequel. Adam Fogelson, chairman of Lionsgate's film studios, told us before the film's release, if Michael performs well commercially, the studio will look to release the rest of the story in late 2027. The film out now had a budget of roughly $200 million, and that's because the original plan was to include child abuse allegations against the performer. But sources tell Bloomberg an error made by the Jackson estate forced millions of dollars in reshoots to remove the storyline. How the filmmakers deal with the abuse allegations in a sequel has yet to be determined. Lionsgate's next high-profile bet, the latest in the Hunger Games franchise. Karen Moscow, Bloomberg Radio.
28: 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If you hit your chip shots fat, lay them over the green, or never get them close to the flag, join the club along with most amateurs. All you have to do is incorporate the why factor into your shot. Here's how. As you take your address, make sure you have most of your weight over your left foot and move the shaft of the club forward. Notice when you do that, your arms and shaft form the letter Y. Establishing the Y and keeping it intact during the chipping motion will allow you to come down sharply on the ball and catch it clean before making contact with the turf. Try and trap the ball between the club face and the ground. This will keep your hands forward of the ball and ensure proper contact. So remember, make a Y when chipping and you'll catch the ball clean with the handle forward. Why not? For the Golf Minute, I'm Dennis Silvers.
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17: In 1780, British Commander Major Ferguson sent a threat to the settlements to the west of the Appalachians. If you do not detest your opposition to the British arms, I shall march this army over the mountains, hang your leaders, and lay waste to your country. The threatened militia leaders decided it was best if they crossed the mountains on their own terms and defeated Ferguson on the east side of the mountains. The Patriot militia gathered at Sycamore Shoals near Fort Watauga. They would become known as the Overmountain Men. At a mill near the fort, Mary Patton was known to make the highest quality black powder around. Mary earned her place in history by providing over 500 pounds of gunpowder to the over 850 Overmountain Men. Her gunpowder was essential to the victory over Ferguson at Kings Mountain and a turning point in the Revolutionary War. You can see some of her kettles she used when making powder at Sycamore Shoals. 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
18: And we're live here outside the Perez family home just waiting for the... And there they go! Almost on time this morning. Mom is coming out the front door strong with a double-arm kid carry. Looks like Dad has the bags. Daughter is bringing up the rear. Oh, but the diaper bag wasn't closed. Diapers and toys are everywhere. Ooh, but Mom has just nailed the perfect car seat buckle for the toddler. And now the eldest daughter, who looks to be about 9 or 10, has secured herself in the booster seat. Dad zips the bag closed, and they're off. Ah, but looks like Mom doesn't realize her coffee cup is still on the roof of the car. And there it goes. Oh, that's a shame.
19: I pledge allegiance to the flag.

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3: President Trump says the U.S.-Iran ceasefire is, quote, still in effect, even after an exchange of fire near the Strait of Hormuz. In a Truth Social post, Trump said the U.S. fired on Iran ships after they conducted attacks against three military ships moving through the waterway. Trump called the strikes, quote, a love tap, and said the ceasefire with Iran still holds. And consumer sentiment fell to a new low in May. Matt Mattinson has more.
4: The University of Michigan's early reading for the month slipped 3.2% from April's record low. Inflation fears were the primary factor driving the drop as gas prices soar due to the Iran war. The survey's chief economist noted concerns about high prices and buying conditions were driving the downward trend in sentiment. The inflation outlook actually eased slightly, but remained high, with consumers expecting to see prices up 4.5% a year from now. I'm Matt Mattinson.
3: And I'm Jim Forbes.
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13: Ah, the daddy-daughter date. 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I'm Mike Austin, the Radio Dad.
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14: From ABC News, Tech Trends. Sliding into someone's DMs won't be quite as private anymore on Instagram. Starting today, Meta's removing the option for end-to-end encryption of direct messages. This means the company could theoretically view any messages exchanged on Instagram. Meta says not many people were opting for end-to-end encryption. ChatGPT wants to know who you trust. OpenAI is now rolling out a new feature for the AI called Trusted Contact. If a conversation with ChatGPT starts to go in a concerning direction, especially when it comes to talk about self-harm, a message would go to that contact, asking them to check in on you. And the latest idea to try to power new energy-hungry data centers is to let them ride the waves. Ars Technica says hundreds of millions of dollars is going into a startup developing floating data centers. The idea? They generate power using the movement of ocean water. With Tech Trends, Brian Clark, ABC News.
15: Mitch Anthony here with today's Daily Dose. Years ago, an author named J. Wallace Hamilton wrote a book titled Riding Wild Horses. Wild horses are emotional impulses that, at face value, appear to be negative and destructive. And if these impulses are not ridden with discipline, they do become destructive. Look at anger, fear, ego, and jealousy. These are wild horses with negative connotations, but a tremendously positive upside if properly channeled. Anger is regarded as negative, yet when one channels it properly, as with righteous indignation, social ills are cured and justice is done. Look at ego. We've all witnessed the destructive forces of egotism, but do we want to drive egotism out of mankind? No. We would kill the drive to accomplish great and glorious things. Jealousy, Shakespeare called the green-eyed monster. It, too, is a wild horse that can be tamed. If we are jealous over the beauty of our world and work to protect it, we have tamed the wild horse. The destructive forces of life, almost all of them, can, with the right attitude, be turned into positive values. 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
17: Well, we're headed into the weekend with sunshine on this Saturday. Most part of the day, we'll see a high of 74 degrees this afternoon and no mention of rain during the day. Partly cloudy tonight with a low of 56. We do see a slight chance of rain on Sunday. Most of that will probably happen in the form of a scattered thunder shower late in the afternoon. Otherwise, sunny to partly cloudy with a high of 77 on Sunday afternoon. 50-50 chance of rain on Sunday night as well. We'll be in the mid-50s for a low. Enjoy your weekend. As always, thanks for listening. I'm Staff Forecaster Chuck Brady. 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
23: A 15-year study out of Toronto has revealed that the more early life TV and phone time kids have, the less likely they are to perform well in school years later. More specifically, each additional hour of daily screen time decreases their odds of excelling in core subjects by around 10%. The reason? 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
0: In golf, the second major of the season, the 2026 PGA Championship, will begin on May 14th at a Romanek Golf Club outside of Philadelphia. Phil Mickelson, who won the PGA Championship in 2021, has withdrawn due to personal health issues. He also missed the 2026 Masters for the same reason. He was replaced in the field by Max Homa. College basketball, the men's and women's tournaments are expanding to 76 teams starting next season. There'll be a 12-game opening round with 24 teams in two cities, including Dayton, Ohio. These games will be played on the Tuesday and Wednesday prior to the start of round one. The women's opening round games will be played on Wednesday and Thursday prior to the opening round at campus sites. College baseball, the SEC getting approval for a request to implement a robot umpire for their conference tournament later this month. It'll be similar to the system that is used in Major League Baseball. Teams can challenge the umpire's strike or ball call via an automated ball tracking system monitoring the exact location of each pitch. Each team will have three challenges to start the game. If it's successful, the team will retain that challenge. It Takes More, buy two 28-ounce Powerades and get a 20-ounce Powerade water free. Quick Stop, run in when you run out. 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
5: It's been 250 years since Tennessee got involved in the American Revolution. The first battle in the West was at Island Flats in present-day Kingsport, just days after the Declaration of Independence was adopted. Sycamore

0: was named for General John Sullivan, and Carter County was named for General Landon Carter. Sevierville and Sevier County were named for local war hero General John Sevier, who was the only governor of the failed state of Franklin and then first governor of Tennessee. Happy 250, America.
1: The National Transportation Safety Board is at Newark Liberty Airport investigating the latest close call involving a commercial airliner. In this case, it was a United Airlines passenger jet that narrowly avoided catastrophe when it struck a light pole and a truck on the New Jersey Turnpike on final approach. A disturbing new scam is targeting one of the most emotionally vulnerable groups of consumers, pet owners searching for their lost animals. According to media reports from around the nation, criminals are increasingly using artificial intelligence to generate convincing images of missing pets, duping owners into believing their animals have been found, only to demand money for their return. Utz Quality Foods has issued a recall of certain Zapp's and Dirty Potato Chips in the U.S. One of the ingredients may be contaminated with salmonella. The chips were sold nationwide. I'm Mark Huffman. 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
3: We're headed into the weekend with sunshine on this Saturday. Most part of the day, we'll see a high of 74 degrees this afternoon and no mention of rain during the day. Partly cloudy tonight with a low of 56. We do see a slight chance of rain on Sunday. Most of that will probably happen in the form of a scattered thunder shower late in the afternoon. Otherwise, sunny to partly cloudy with a high of 77 on Sunday afternoon. 50-50 chance of rain on Sunday night as well. We'll be in the mid-50s for a low. Enjoy your weekend. As always, thanks for listening. I'm staff forecaster Chuck Brady from the Live Wire Weather Center. 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
7: This is a Bloomberg Money Minute. Jazz is turning into one of millennial and Gen Z's favorite things.
8: It's serving the social function.
7: Marcus Moore, jazz violinist in and around New York City and elsewhere, who also works as a tech exec, says at some clubs in Lower Manhattan,
8: you go there and I'd probably say the average age is maybe 30.
7: He calls it a post-pandemic trend for young people.
8: Some of them are just now beginning to explore what adulthood looks like in social environments, and jazz is perfect for that.
7: He says the spontaneity and authenticity of jazz improv is also helping give the jazz club business a boost.
8: Something that's less curated, something that's less Instagram worthy.
7: Another thing helping the business of jazz, cities like New York have recently made it easier for clubs to get the necessary licenses, making it a growing market but still niche. Spotify says the market share of those listening to jazz is still less than 1%. Denise Pellegrini, Bloomberg Radio.
9: 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Here's Chris Whitting.
10: A farm equipment company named Bull Tractor decided to plow all its profits into expansion, but business stalled. Before long, Bull Tractors was at the tail end of things. They were forced to close the doors. But the owner refused to give up his dream and tried selling a new product, a machine that let farmers work two rows at the same time. It got an obvious name, Two Row. But since folks still recalled the old Bull Tractor company, they'd often mispronounce the name Two Row, calling it Toro instead. The name has really made the cut. Today, you'll find the Toro brand on lawnmowers, snow throwers, and more. 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Don't have a cow, but the company now earns close to $1 billion a year. With the Success Journal, I'm Chris Whitting.
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5: From the Entertainment Desk, I'm Lisa Ruttman. The lineup and dates for this year's Johnson City Free Summer Concert Series, Fridays after 5, were announced on Monday. Big Gun, an AC/DC tribute band, on June 5th. The Lucille Clement Band on June 12th. The Maggie Valley Band on June 19th. June 26th, it's Florencia and The Feeling. Lots of other artists, too. The concerts take place starting at 6:30 in King Commons Park. Wildly inept L.A. cop Frank Drebin tries to foil a plot to assassinate Queen Elizabeth II. It's the movie The Naked Gun, files a police squad. And you can catch a showing of this crazy funny flick at the Jackson Theater, 121 West Main Street in Jonesboro, on May 13th at 7 o'clock. I'm Lisa Ruttman.
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11: 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A California farm operation is testing an electric crop duster that flies itself, precisely targeting chemicals while cutting fuel use and emissions. That matters because, as FAA historian Terry Krause notes, aerial crop dusting has shaped agriculture for a century, but with safety and efficiency trade-offs. Pairing autonomy with electrification could reduce pilot risk, lower costs, and limit environmental impact. Bigger question is scalability. Can farms adopt this technology widely enough to change outcomes, or will it remain a niche demonstration for now? I'm Ken Chester.
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7: The White House is defending the latest strikes against Iranian ships. President Trump is downplaying the latest hostilities near the Strait of Hormuz. In a Truth Social post, Trump said the U.S. fired on Iran ships after they conducted attacks against three military ships moving through the waterway. Trump called the strikes, quote, a love tap, and said the ceasefire with Iran still holds. In a phone interview with NBC News, Trump said the conflict will, quote, be over when it's over. Virginia Democrats are asking the state Supreme Court to halt its ruling, blocking a new Democratic-drawn congressional map from taking effect. The Speaker of Virginia's House of Delegates and others have filed a motion that asks for a stay in the ruling and also signals they plan to appeal to the U.S. Supreme Court. Democrats were seeking a map designed to give the party up to four new House seats, but Friday's ruling now delivers a major boost for Republicans as they defend their narrow House majority in the midterm elections. The ruling comes weeks after Virginia narrowly approved the plan in a statewide vote that paved the way for redrawn district lines. However, the court ruled that Democratic lawmakers did not meet the procedural requirements to place a constitutional amendment on the ballot. And consumer sentiment fell to a new low in May. Matt Mattinson has this story.
8: The University of Michigan's early reading for the month slipped 3.2% from April's record low. Inflation fears were the primary factor driving the drop as gas prices soar due to the Iran war. The survey's chief economist noted concerns about high prices and buying conditions were driving the downward trend in sentiment. The inflation outlook actually eased slightly, but remained high with consumers expecting to see prices up 4.5% a year from now. I'm Matt Mattinson.
7: And I'm Jim Forbes.
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7: We're getting our first look of the UFO files declassified by the Pentagon. The release comes after President Trump instructed the Pentagon and other agencies to start releasing the files. One video submitted by U.S. Central Command personnel in 2013 shows what appears to be an eight-pointed star streaking across the sky, floating, and zigzagging for nearly 2 minutes. Also included is Apollo 11 astronaut Buzz Aldrin's debriefing report, where he recalled several, quote, unusual phenomena he and the crew encountered during the first moon landing mission. In a post on Truth Social, Trump said, now the American people can fully decide for themselves when it comes to opinions on aliens. The department said it will be, quote, releasing new materials on a rolling basis. Former FBI Director James Comey's trial over his 8647 social media post is set to start in July, as of now. Jim Roop has this story.
13: Comey's facing federal charges, including threatening the president. In a written order Friday, a judge tentatively scheduled a trial start date for July 15th. Federal prosecutors have argued the image showing seashells arranged on a beach to read 8647 was a threat to President Trump. Comey will be arraigned on June 30th. I'm Jim Roop.
7: And Olivia and Liam are topping Social Security's annual list of America's most popular baby names for the seventh straight year. The newly released rankings for 2025 are based on Social Security card applications at birth, and the data shows few changes in the top 10. Liam, Noah, Oliver, and Theodore held steady as the top four boy names, while Amelia, Sophia, Mia, Evelyn, and Isabella all remained in the top 10 for girls. I'm Jim Forbes.
4: California public health officials are monitoring residents who were previously on board a cruise ship dealing with a cluster of hantavirus cases. It joins Arizona and Georgia in doing that, monitoring people aboard the cruise ship for potential infection after three passengers on the ship died and five got sick. So far, no one from any of the three states has shown any signs of infection. Newborn internal bleeding deaths are on the rise, and they're being blamed on vitamin K shot refusal. ProPublica says recent deaths include a Kentucky newborn, a seven-week-old Maryland boy, and a baby girl in Alabama. Pediatricians say those deaths were caused by vitamin K deficiency bleeding, which could have been prevented with a single shot. Vitamin K is essential for promoting blood clotting, but newborns don't have much of it. The American Academy of Pediatrics has been recommending vitamin K for newborns since 1961. Health update, I'm Sarah Lee Kessler.
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21: Hey, Bible readers, I'm Tara Lee Cobble, and I'm your host for The God Shot. Rejoice always, pray without ceasing, give thanks in all circumstances, for this is the will of God in Christ Jesus for you. 1 Thessalonians 5, 16-18. Have you ever wondered what God's will for your life might be? There are a few places in Scripture where it's marked out plainly, and this is one of them. God's will for you is that you rejoice always, pray without ceasing, and give thanks in all circumstances. How is this even possible? It's only possible for those who are in Christ. For Christians, Romans 8:28 says all things, good, bad, and ugly, are being worked together by the loving hands of our Father for our ultimate joy and blessing. We can thank Him for working in all circumstances. We can take all our trials and desires to Him in prayer and we can rejoice always that He hears us and loves us and is at work on our behalf. We can rejoice always because He's with us and He's where the joy is.
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2: Well, we're headed into the weekend with sunshine on this Saturday. Most part of the day, we'll see a high of 74 degrees this afternoon and no mention of rain during the day. Partly cloudy tonight with a low of 56. We do see a slight chance of rain on Sunday. Most of that will probably happen in the form of a scattered thunder shower late in the afternoon. Otherwise, Sunday to partly cloudy with a high of 77 on Sunday afternoon. 50-50 chance of rain on Sunday night as well. We'll be in the mid-50s for a low. Enjoy your weekend. 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
0: 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I'm Daryl Moody reporting.
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3: 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College basketball, the men's and women's tournaments are expanding to 76 teams starting next season. There'll be a 12-game opening round with 24 teams in two cities, including Dayton, Ohio. These games will be played on the Tuesday and Wednesday prior to the start of round one. The women's opening round games will be played on Wednesday and Thursday prior to the opening round at campus sites. NFL news, the Minnesota Vikings have landed wide receiver Juwan Jennings, a one-year deal worth $13 million. He joins a receiver's room behind Justin Jefferson and Jordan Addison and replaces Jalen Naylor, who had signed a three-year, $35 million deal to join the Las Vegas Raiders. Jennings had 9 touchdown receptions for the 49ers last season, leading the team, but he battled through rib, ankle, and shoulder injuries. In golf, the second major of the season, the 2026 PGA Championship, will begin on May 14th at a Romanek Golf Club outside of Philadelphia. Phil Mickelson, who won the PGA Championship in 2021, has withdrawn due to personal health issues. He also missed the 2026 Masters for the same reason. He was replaced in the field by Max Homa. Any size fountain drink for 99 cents with any purchase using Quick Stop Rewards. 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
6: Hello, I'm Jerry Stewart, and this is One Moment in America. There is a man who played a huge part in our seeking our freedom from England, but most people don't even know his name. Listen to this story. At the end of year 1775, believe it or not, our colonists were almost evenly divided, those who were loyal to the king and those who wanted independence. Then a man, a virtual unknown, wrote a book giving us a common sense look at why we must declare our independence. This booklet attacked the idea of a king and made it clear there was no room in America for people to be measured by rank or birth. The man's name? The man who gave us this common sense to seek our independence? Thomas Paine. Did you know that? I'm Jerry Stewart, and that was One Moment in America.
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12: Well, we're headed into the weekend with sunshine on this Saturday. Most part of the day, we'll see a high of 74 degrees this afternoon and no mention of rain during the day. Partly cloudy tonight with a low of 56. We do see a slight chance of rain on Sunday. Most of that will probably happen in the form of a scattered thunder shower late in the afternoon. Otherwise, Sunday to partly cloudy with a high of 77 on Sunday afternoon. 50-50 chance of rain on Sunday night as well. We'll be in the mid-50s for a low. Enjoy your weekend. 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I'm staff forecaster Chuck Brady from the Live Wire Weather Center. 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
21: 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Are entrances to the rooms onto the street or the parking lot, or are they internal entrances? To some people, it does make a difference. Is the place well lit? How does it smell? What will travel be like between the reception site and the hotel? Perilous intersections? Winding roads? Remember, your guests might not know their way around. Is there adequate parking? Are there blow dryers in the bathrooms? Robes? Toiletries? Would you stay there? If you'll be booking a large number of rooms, ask the hotel manager if you can have a block of rooms, a whole floor to yourselves, or a group discount. My love note, try negotiating the bridal suite, chocolates, and upgrades with a block of rooms for family and out-of-town guests. It doesn't hurt to ask.
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25: 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Mother's Day is here, and it looks like Americans are pulling out all the stops to celebrate the moms in their lives.
26: So we're expecting consumers to spend a record $38 billion this year. That's a record. It's $4 billion above what we saw last year. So more than a 10% increase per shopper.
25: That's Mark Matthews, chief economist and executive director of research at the National Retail Federation. Now, as always, greeting cards and flowers are the most popular items, but jewelry is big this year, along with electronics. Now, dinners and brunches out are always popular, too, but with inflation, a recent Wells Fargo analysis found dining out will cost 4% more than it did a year ago. But Uncle Sam is making Mother's Day a little easier for many of us this year.
26: Yeah, I think one of the things that we have to point to is tax refunds. We are expecting to see $50 billion more in tax refunds over this year over last year.
25: So happy Mother's Day. Tom Busby, Bloomberg Radio.
11: Now, the Success Journal. Here's Chris Whitting.
27: Richard worked for a company that sold sandpaper. It was a rough job. Among his clients was an auto paint shop, where one day he overheard an angry outburst from a frustrated paint man. Trying to create a two-tone paint job, he'd used cheap masking tape and ruined the job. The painter yelled to Richard, "Why don't you people come up with some tape that will work?" Back at the office, Rich discovered nobody cared to hear the painter's complaint, so he went to the lab himself and created a better kind of tape. That product, and a later version made from clear cellophane, made Rich Drew's company, 3M, a world leader. And the original product has really stuck around. 3M still makes plenty of their Scotch brand adhesive tapes. With the Success Journal, I'm Chris Whitting.
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5: 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He then moved on to the Grand Ole Opry and a recording career. Archie was a charter member of the cast of Hee Haw on CBS TV from its beginning in 1969, where he also served as head writer. From the show's inception, Archie was the comedic foundation of some of its most popular skits and characters.
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5: 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His childhood home on Main Street in Bulls Gap has been preserved, and you can see that as you explore what remains of the old downtown. 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
30: The Unicoi County Historical Association would like to invite you to their next monthly meeting on Monday, May 18th at Irwin Town Hall at 6 p.m. Please arrive early as seating is limited. The speaker will be Professor Savannah Bennett of ETSU's Reese Museum. Miss Bennett's program will be about the history of early Southern textiles. Examples will be on hand for viewing. 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
37: Stand by for news.
38: President Trump says the U.S.-Iran ceasefire is, quote, still in effect, even after an exchange of fire near the Strait of Hormuz. In a Truth Social post, Trump said the U.S. fired on Iran ships after they conducted attacks against three military ships moving through the waterway. Trump called the strikes, quote, a love tap, and said the ceasefire with Iran still holds. And consumer sentiment fell to a new low in May. Matt Mattinson has more.
39: The University of Michigan's early reading for the month slipped 3.2% from April's record low. Inflation fears were the primary factor driving the drop as gas prices soar due to the Iran war. The survey's chief economist noted concerns about high prices and buying conditions were driving the downward trend in sentiment. The inflation outlook actually eased slightly, but remained high with consumers expecting to see prices up 4.5% a year from now. I'm Matt Mattinson.
38: And I'm Jim Forbes.
40: With a LiveWire community focus, I'm Daryl Moody. 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
41: We also do things like hazardous waste recycling. We do that in the fall.
0: and we have an adopt-a-highway, so the KVB, Keep the Valley Beautiful, has an adopt-a-highway section of Highway 2 down off Temple Road.
40: Lois Bruffy is a volunteer.
0: So we're quite busy throughout the year doing events because we're mainly built for litter education, and we do litter pickup, of course, but we also do litter education and try to get groups to join in on doing litter pickups and cleanup routines. We coordinate with several different groups. We've had USA Raft with us and Girl Scouts and Unicoi High School sent teams in. So we do have people in the community and everything are coming out to help us.
40: To learn more, check out the Keeping the Valley Beautiful Facebook page. I'm Daryl Moody reporting.
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11: 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Hey, it's Mike Austin with today's Radio Dad Minute. Yeah, the grass is not greener, and your kids pay a huge price when Dad checks out another yard. You know, when you feel stuck in the same routine, and maybe your wife wants you to fix the kitchen faucet for about the fifth time, you're not equipped, Dad, to not slip up. You can talk yourself into thinking, oh, the kids will be just fine. They don't know. They're immune, right? And if they do find out, well, it's just Mom turning the kids against me. That's what it is. Gary Durenfeld, a good friend, family counselor, had this to say.
12: And it doesn't need to be that Mom is alienating the kids from Dad. It can be that kids see Mom so hurt by what Dad has done that they will want to reject him. When we behave this way, we undermine other people's view of our sense of morality.
11: As they say, the grass isn't always greener. I'm Mike Austin, the Radio Dad.
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17: Well, we're headed into the weekend with sunshine on this Saturday. Most part of the day, we'll see a high of 74 degrees this afternoon and no mention of rain during the day. Partly cloudy tonight with a low of 56. We do see a slight chance of rain on Sunday. Most of that will probably happen in the form of a scattered thunder shower late in the afternoon. Otherwise, sunny to partly cloudy with a high of 77 on Sunday afternoon. 50-50 chance of rain on Sunday night as well. We'll be in the mid-50s for a low. Enjoy your weekend. As always, thanks for listening. I'm staff forecaster Chuck Brady. 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
22: 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I'm Dr. Dr. Catherine Albrecht back in a moment with some things that should never roll off your tongue.
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25: 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In golf, the second major of the season, the 2026 PGA Championship, will begin on May 14th at Aramanic Golf Club outside of Philadelphia. Phil Mickelson, who won the PGA Championship in 2021, has withdrawn due to personal health issues. He also missed the 2026 Masters for the same reason. He was replaced in the field by Max Homa. College basketball, the men's and women's tournaments are expanding to 76 teams starting next season. There'll be a 12-game opening round with 24 teams in two cities, including Dayton, Ohio. These games will be played on the Tuesday and Wednesday prior to the start of round one. The women's opening round games will be played on Wednesday and Thursday prior to the opening round at campus sites. College baseball, the SEC getting approval for a request to implement a robot umpire for their conference tournament later this month. It'll be similar to the system that is used in Major League Baseball. Teams can challenge the umpire's strike or ball call via an automated ball tracking system, monitoring the exact location of each pitch. Each team will have three challenges to start the game. If it's successful, the team will retain that challenge. It takes more. Buy two 28-ounce Powerades and get a 20-ounce Powerade water free. Quick Stop, run in when you run out. For LiveWire 1039, I'm Tony DeZiri, Smart Radio for busy people.
26: Everybody loves a winner. 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
1: Anyone who stops learning is old, whether at 20 or 80. Anyone who keeps learning stays young. 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That quote is from Henry Ford. 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As you learn, your brain builds new neural connections. Your brain is like a computer. Would you continue with the same old software for a lifetime? Would you not seek new information to store in your brain's hard drive? That's called the hippocampus. As we age, our working memory diminishes, but there's no limit to what you can store. So it takes a prompt or a second or two to remember something, but you'll have the answer. Keep learning. Take online courses. 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So here is today's lesson. Keep on learning to stay active and to keep your mind mentally young.
12: If the truth be known, most of the Overmountain settlers in what would become Tennessee cared little for either side of the American Revolution. They simply wanted to be left alone. Colonel Ferguson of the British Army wanted to recruit loyalists in the backcountry over the mountains. In an effort to persuade the settlers to abandon the Patriot cause, Ferguson openly threatened to invade the Overmountain settlements if the colonists did not support the crown. Threatening these mountain folks moved them from being disinterested bystanders to being firmly set against the suddenly intrusive, overbearing symbols of British authority. Militiamen from Virginia, Kentucky, and the Carolinas joined the Overmountain men, and their numbers swelled to around 900 men. Under the overall command of William

0: respective travel segments. Amid rising meat prices, the Justice Department has launched an investigation into potential antitrust violations in the U.S. meatpacking industry. Federal officials are examining whether major processors engaged in price fixing or unfair market practices. Apple has agreed to pay $250 million to settle a lawsuit claiming it misled consumers about AI-powered Siri features that were heavily promoted but delayed or unavailable. Eligible U.S. customers who bought certain iPhone 15 and 16 models could receive between $25 and $95. I'm Mark Huffman. 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
2: Well, we're headed into the weekend with sunshine on this Saturday. Most part of the day, we'll see a high of 74 degrees this afternoon and no mention of rain during the day. Partly cloudy tonight with a low of 56. We do see a slight chance of rain on Sunday. Most of that will probably happen in the form of a scattered thunder shower late in the afternoon. Otherwise, sunny to partly cloudy with a high of 77 on Sunday afternoon. 50-50 chance of rain on Sunday night as well. We'll be in the mid-50s for a low. Enjoy your weekend. As always, thanks for listening. I'm staff forecaster Chuck Brady from the Live Wire Weather Center. 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
8: I think that people are willing to pay a little bit more.
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10: 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Because once the club starts down, it's difficult to make last-minute adjustments. The proper downswing sequence lets the arm swing down in front of the body, and for this to occur, you need to wait momentarily with your upper and lower body as your arms start down. 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
1: From the Entertainment Desk, I'm Lisa Rutman. The lineup and dates for this year's Johnson City Free Summer Concert Series, Fridays after 5, were announced on Monday. Big Gun, an AC/DC tribute band, on June 5th. The Lucille Clement Band on June 12th, the Maggie Valley Band on June 19th. June 26th, it's Florencia and The Feeling. Lots of other artists, too. The concerts take place starting at 6:30 in King Commons Park. Wildly inept L.A. cop Frank Drebin tries to foil a plot to assassinate Queen Elizabeth II. It's the movie The Naked Gun, files a police squad. And you can catch a showing of this crazy funny flick at the Jackson Theater, 121 West Main Street in Jonesboro, on May 13th at 7 o'clock. I'm Lisa Rotman.
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4: 1959, Wayne Newton, 16 and a dropout of high school during his junior year, makes his Las Vegas debut at Fremont Hotel. Originally a two-week booking, it becomes a yearly contract, and Newton has been a Vegas attraction since. 1984, Nutev Korlienko, better known as Nudie Cohn, designer of the rhinestone-covered nudie suits, such as Porter Wagoner's covered wagon suit, and Elvis Presley's $10,000 gold lamé suit, dies in Burbank, California, of apparent kidney failure. He was 81. 1969, in Britain, George Harrison releases his second solo album, Electronic Sound, on Zappel Records. The Moog-oriented album was usually said by many a critic as unstructured, unfocused, and unlistenable. As George Harrison said, quote, avant-garde, as my friend Alvin Lee likes to say, really means avant-garde clue, end quote.
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20: It's 3 o'clock.
21: The White House says the temporary peace deal in Iran is continuing for now. President Trump says the U.S.-Iran ceasefire is, quote, still in effect, while warning Iran to accept the latest peace deal from the U.S. In a post on Truth Social, Trump said the U.S. fired on Iran's ships after they conducted attacks against three military ships moving through the Strait of Hormuz. Trump said the ceasefire with Iran still holds, but the U.S. would, quote, knock them out a lot harder and a lot more violently if Tehran doesn't accept the deal. Secretary of State Marco Rubio told reporters in Italy that Iran's response to the deal was expected, quote, at some point, and that he hopes it will be a serious offer. General Motors will pay nearly $13 million to settle a California consumer protection lawsuit. Sharon Reardon has this story.
22: A lawsuit filed by California's Attorney General and prosecutors in Los Angeles, Napa, San Francisco, and Sonoma counties alleges GM collected detailed data from hundreds of thousands of OnStar users between 2016 and 2024. Data included locations, braking patterns, and GPS history. The company then sold some of the information to third-party data brokers without proper consent. OnStar customers had been told the information would only be used for OnStar services. GM earned approximately $20 million from the sales. On Friday, Los Angeles District Attorney Nathan Hochman said the settlement makes it clear that car companies cannot use personal data for profit. I'm Sharon Reardon.
21: And President Trump says there will be a three-day ceasefire between Russia and Ukraine starting Saturday. It's for Russia's Victory Day and will expire after Monday. In a post on Truth Social, Trump said Ukraine was also a big part and factor of World War II and added the ceasefire will include a suspension of all kinetic activity. The president also said it includes a prison swap of 1,000 prisoners from each country. I'm Jim Forbes.
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21: Northern California authorities are continuing to search property in Arroyo Grande for the remains of college student Kristen Smart. It's the third straight day. Forensic teams are now at the home of Susan Flores, the mother of Paul Flores, who was convicted of murdering the 19-year-old Smart in October of 2022. Smart was last seen in 1996 with Paul Flores, and the county sheriff says Susan Flores is considered a suspect but is not in custody. Los Angeles could use country clubs to generate hundreds of millions of dollars to fight homelessness and fix sidewalks. Jason Nathanson says voters may get to decide.
0: A country club tax could be in LA's future. City Councilman Adrian Nazarian is proposing a parcel tax on private nonprofit country clubs and golf courses in the city. There are only six with that specific designation, including Brentwood and Bel Air. And Nazarian says those six combined pay just $811,000 a year in property taxes because of Prop 13 on land worth over $15 billion. Nazarian says the tax would make the clubs pay their fair share, generating $250 million. If the city council approves the proposal, it would go before voters in November. I'm Jason Nathanson.
21: The NFL is set to unveil the full 2026 schedule on May 14th. Some games have already been announced ahead of the scheduled release. The Seattle Seahawks will kick off their Super Bowl title defense on September 9th, although their opponent has yet to be revealed. The next day, the San Francisco 49ers and Los Angeles Rams will go head-to-head in Melbourne in the first international game of the season. And Ariana Grande is teasing the release of a new single. The Grammy-winning singer announced her new song, Hate That I Made You Love Me, on social media Friday. The song serves as the lead single off her eighth studio album, Petal. The single releases on May 29th. I'm Jim Forbes.
1: Apple is paying $250 million to settle a class action lawsuit. Michael Kastner fills us in.
2: The plaintiffs say the company exaggerated its AI features before Apple launched the iPhone 16.
3: Introducing Apple Intelligence, the new personal intelligence system that makes your most personal products even more useful and delightful.
2: Apple didn't admit to any wrongdoing, but is agreeing to pay customers about $95 if they bought an iPhone 15 or 16 during a certain time frame.
1: Google is making the controversial decision to add blog and web forums as sources in its AI searches. It could help users find information to tricky questions, but it could also spit out less reliable information. Google defending the decision by saying many users are looking for advice, not just simple facts. And Anthropic is signing a deal with xAI. The partnership will let Anthropic buy the compute capacity at the Colossus One data center. The deal likely worth billions of dollars. Tech Report, I'm Mark Mayfield.
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8: 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Paul's aim, or his ambition, was to do what was pleasing to God. 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
11: Well, we're headed into the weekend with sunshine on this Saturday. Most part of the day, we'll see a high of 74 degrees this afternoon and no mention of rain during the day. Partly cloudy tonight with a low of 56. We do see a slight chance of rain on Sunday. Most of that will probably happen in the form of a scattered thunder shower late in the afternoon. Otherwise, sunny to partly cloudy with a high of 77 on Sunday afternoon. 50-50 chance of rain on Sunday night as well. We'll be in the mid-50s for a low. Enjoy your weekend. 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I'm Staff Forecaster Chuck Brady. 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
36: When you purchase a ticket to come and try these different beers, you are helping families in Greenville and Greene County who are caring for either an adult special needs child that they still care for at home, or families that are caring for a loved one who has Alzheimer's or dementia or some other type of cognitive issue where they don't need to be at home by themselves all day.
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35: 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I'm Daryl Moody reporting.
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0: Hello, this week we are talking about spotting BS in business and learning to protect yourself from it as well. We've talked about a lot of examples this week, but today I want to talk about giving away information. You know, in early conversations before the sale is closed, it feels natural to share details. It's a way of showing your plans, your numbers, your ideas, and it can help build the connection that will close the deal. It shows your openness to participate, and it can feel like great progress. But a lot of times it's a mistake. I'll tell you what to do differently right after this.
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0: 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The information doesn't disappear, it just moves somewhere else, and now you've given away your leverage. Information is the key. You've got to protect it even early on.
3: 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College basketball, the men's and women's tournaments are expanding to 76 teams starting next season. There'll be a 12-game opening round with 24 teams in two cities, including Dayton, Ohio. These games will be played on the Tuesday and Wednesday prior to the start of round one. The women's opening round games will be played on Wednesday and Thursday prior to the opening round at campus sites. NFL news, the Minnesota Vikings have landed wide receiver Juwan Jennings, a one-year deal worth $13 million. He joins a receiver's room behind Justin Jefferson and Jordan Addison and replaces Jalen Naylor, who had signed a three-year, $35 million deal to join the Las Vegas Raiders. Jennings had 9 touchdown receptions for the 49ers last season, leading the team, but he battled through rib, ankle, and shoulder injuries. In golf, the second major of the season, the 2026 PGA Championship will begin on May 14th at a Romanek Golf Club outside of Philadelphia. Phil Mickelson, who won the PGA Championship in 2021, has withdrawn due to personal health issues. He also missed the 2026 Masters for the same reason. He was replaced in the field by Max Homa. Any size fountain drink for 99 cents with any purchase using Quick Stop Rewards. 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
5: 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What do you say we chat about stuff that matters? 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I'm not going to get all preachy on you. I'm not going to make you feel guilty. I'm not Reverend Mike. I'm not Dr. Mike. I'm just a dad like you. 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
11: Well, we're headed into the weekend with sunshine on this Saturday. Most part of the day, we'll see a high of 74 degrees this afternoon and no mention of rain during the day. Partly cloudy tonight with a low of 56. We do see a slight chance of rain on Sunday. Most of that will probably happen in the form of a scattered thunder shower late in the afternoon. Otherwise, Sunday to partly cloudy with a high of 77 on Sunday afternoon. 50-50 chance of rain on Sunday night as well. We'll be in the mid-50s for a low. Enjoy your weekend. As always, thanks for listening. I'm Staff Forecaster Chuck Brady. 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
24: 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This is Soundbites, and I'm Alan Davidson. 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The results you get can depend a lot on how you answer that question, says author, podcaster, and professor Jeremy Utley.
25: Folks who outperform have a fundamentally different orientation to AI. They end up in much longer conversations. They end up providing feedback. They end up almost managing this highly capable teammate.
24: Utley recommends a simple technique: enter AI prompts by voice instead of by typing. 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And that's mastering life in the age of AI. With Soundbites, I'm Alan Davidson for CBS News.
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30: 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Now, I realize there are exceptions to every rule, But generally, the mothers of the bride and groom should not wear white or ivory, black or red. White, because only the bride should be in white or ivory. Black, because it's a cliche suggesting the disapproving mother-in-law. And red, because red has traditionally been considered gauche at weddings. Again, there are exceptions. There are all-white weddings, black and white weddings, and ethnic weddings where red is traditional and required. So use your best judgment. 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Is it comfortable? Can I move in it? Is it too revealing? 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So select the loveliest outfit you can find. My love note for today: what will make you most beautiful on your child's wedding day will be your gorgeous smile as you watch your baby get married.
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5: Michael grossed $217 million worldwide in its first weekend, proving the business of Michael Jackson remains robust. And Lionsgate Studios is probably on board for a sequel. Adam Fogelson, chairman of Lionsgate's film studios, told us before the film's release, if Michael performs well commercially, the studio will look to release the rest of the story in late 2027. The film out now had a budget of roughly $200 million, and that's because the original plan was to include child abuse allegations against the performer. But sources tell Bloomberg an error made by the Jackson estate forced millions of dollars in reshoots to remove the storyline. How the filmmakers deal with the abuse allegations in a sequel has yet to be determined. Lionsgate's next high-profile bet, the latest in the Hunger Games franchise. Karen Moscow, Bloomberg Radio.
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7: 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King established King's Boatyard, or King's Port, and built a three-story building to house his workers. 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Richard moved his family to the building and opened it as Neverland Inn. The inn became a gathering place for locals and a stop along the Great Stage Road, housing several presidents along the way. 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Today, the inn is on the National Historic Register and is the only site to have been a boatyard and stagecoach stop. 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
34: President Trump is downplaying the latest hostilities near the Strait of Hormuz. In a post on Truth Social, Trump said the U.S. fired on Iran ships after they conducted attacks against three military ships moving through the waterway. Trump called the strikes, quote, a love tap, and said the ceasefire with Iran still holds. In a phone interview with NBC News, Trump said the conflict, quote, will be over when it's over. And Virginia Democrats are asking the state Supreme Court to halt its ruling, blocking a new Democratic-drawn congressional map from taking effect. The Speaker of Virginia's House of Delegates and others have filed a motion that asks for a stay in the ruling and also signals they plan to appeal to the U.S. Supreme Court. Democrats were seeking a map designed to give the party up to four new House seats, but Friday's ruling now delivers a major boost for Republicans as they defend their narrow House majority in the midterm elections. I'm Jim Forbes.
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36: 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Our new location is at the Poop City, second floor, 820 North State of Franklin. And it's at 1:30, and some of our artists bring in their work. 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
35: 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I'm Daryl Moody reporting.
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0: There's a flame that burns deep inside the soul of many people that drives them to make a profound difference in the world for the people that mean the most to them. 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
3: Are you a hands-off dad? Hi, Mike Austin here with today's Radio Dad Minute. Columbia University just did research into hands-off parenting. A trend that's been around since, I think, the late 90s, really took off in the 2000s. It's parents just sort of sitting back and letting their children experience their surroundings and life rather than hands-on guiding them through. Researchers at Columbia University say hands-off teens are 4 times more likely to smoke, drink, and use drugs than teens with hands-on parents. Hands-off parents put their kids at risk, they say, by failing to monitor the activities, either academic performance, failing to restrict TV, internet, gaming use. Without that restriction and guidance, then they're just going to fall into laziness and influence from the wrong things. Researchers estimate that more than 60% of U.S. teens now live in what's called a hands-off household. So are you a hands-off dad? You might be doing harm to your kids. I'm Mike Austin, the Radio Dad.
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9: California public health officials are monitoring residents who were previously on board a cruise ship dealing with a cluster of hantavirus cases. It joins Arizona and Georgia in doing that, monitoring people aboard the cruise ship for potential infection after 3 passengers on the ship died and 5 got sick. So far, no one from any of the 3 states has shown any signs of infection. Newborn internal bleeding deaths are on the rise, and they're being blamed on vitamin K shot refusal. ProPublica says recent deaths include a Kentucky newborn, a 7-week-old Maryland boy, and a baby girl in Alabama. Pediatricians say those deaths were caused by vitamin K deficiency bleeding, which could have been prevented with a single shot. Vitamin K is essential for promoting blood clotting, but newborns don't have much of it. The American Academy of Pediatrics has been recommending vitamin K for newborns since 1961. Health Update, I'm Sarah Lee Kessler.
10: Mitch Anthony here with today's Daily Dose.
5: One of the best books I have ever read was called Anatomy of an Illness by Norman Cousins. Cousins, who was a writer and editor who often wrote on health issues, was diagnosed as having an incurable disease that doctors said would eventually debilitate and kill him. Cousins wasted no time and immediately designed his own program for healing based on years of observation in the world of health. First, he made sure his own doctor would nourish his will to live. He made it clear that he didn't need pessimism and skepticism that would zap his spirit. Cousins had observed many patients who gave up the will to fight based solely on doctors' attitudes. Second, he began taking megadoses of vitamin C up to 10 grams per day. Third, he dedicated at least 30 to 60 minutes per day to laughter. He watched comedies and read funny stories. Cousins' program worked. The incurable disease left his body. 30 years later, he was teaching at UCLA's medical school. Nourish the will to live, get proper nutrition, and laugh out loud. A simple three-part cure from Norman Cousins. Mitch Anthony reminding you once again that life is whatever you make it.
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13: Well, we're headed into the weekend with sunshine on this Saturday. Most part of the day, we'll see a high of 74 degrees this afternoon and no mention of rain during the day. Partly cloudy tonight with a low of 56. We do see a slight chance of rain on Sunday. Most of that will probably happen in the form of a scattered thunder shower late in the afternoon. Otherwise, sunny to partly cloudy with a high of 77 on Sunday afternoon. 50-50 chance of rain on Sunday night as well. We'll be in the mid-50s for a low. Enjoy your weekend. As always, thanks for listening. I'm staff forecaster Chuck Brady. 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
5: 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The date was April 18, 1775. General Thomas Gage's secret order sent British troops to Concord to, quote, seize and destroy all artillery, ammunition, provisions, tents, small arms, and all military stores, unquote. A single lantern placed in the tower of the North Church and riders on horseback warned the countryside of the troops' movement. At dawn on the 19th, 70 Minutemen assembled in Concord to defy those 700 troops, and America's war for independence began. The next time you travel, if you want to save huge money, call 800-478-0816. 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
6: From the Quick Stop Market Sports Desk. In golf, the second major of the season, the 2026 PGA Championship, will begin on May 14th at a Romanek Golf Club outside of Philadelphia. Phil Mickelson, who won the PGA Championship in 2021, has withdrawn due to personal health issues. He also missed the 2026 Masters for the same reason. He was replaced in the field by Max Homa. College basketball, the men's and women's tournaments are expanding to 76 teams starting next season. There'll be a 12-game opening round with 24 teams in two cities, including Dayton, Ohio. These games will be played on the Tuesday and Wednesday prior to the start of round one. The women's opening round games will be played on Wednesday and Thursday prior to the opening round at campus sites. College baseball, the SEC getting approval for a request to implement a robot umpire for their conference tournament later this month. It'll be similar to the system that is used in Major League Baseball. Teams can challenge the umpire's strike or ball call via an automated ball tracking system, monitoring the exact location of each pitch. Each team will have three challenges to start the game. If it's successful, the team will retain that challenge. It takes more. Buy two 28-ounce Powerades and get a 20-ounce Powerade water free. Quick Stop, run in when you run out. 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
8: A lot of people like to keep potted plants in their home, whether it's ornamentals or perhaps a nice herb garden. If you're one of those people, then you know it's important to have proper drainage in the pots. All that soggy soil can be just as damaging as not watering it at all. In the past, pebbles were used to help drain the excess water, but instead, try using extended polystyrene plastic. You know it better as a packing peanut. Fill anywhere from a third to half of the pot with peanuts before placing in the potting soil and plant. These foam pieces are made from 99% air, so they're much more lightweight than pebbles, making it much easier to move the plants around the house, and they do just as good a job as pebbles to move water away from the roots to help prevent the buildup of damaging plant fungus. I'm Danny Lipford with tips for today's homeowner.
10: You marched into our towns with superior force and spread fire and desolation wherever you pleased. Will you claim our lands by right of conquest? The Great Spirit has placed us in different situations. Old Tassel, Cherokee diplomat. Long Island in present-day Kingsport was a sacred sanctuary to the Cherokee. It was considered neutral ground, and the flames of many council fires burned as war and peace pacts were sealed. In 1760 came the desecration of the white man when Colonel Byrd built Fort Robinson nearby. Within 10 years, the white man had pushed the red man from the land entirely. Long Island was one of the last lands ceded by the Cherokee with the Long Island Treaty in 1777. The Cherokee were easily convinced to side with the British during the Revolution when the focus shifted toward the South.
11: The National Transportation Safety Board is at Newark Liberty Airport investigating the latest close call involving a commercial airliner. In this case, it was a United Airlines passenger jet that narrowly avoided catastrophe when it struck a light pole and a truck on the New Jersey Turnpike on final approach. A disturbing new scam is targeting one of the most emotionally vulnerable groups of consumers, pet owners searching for their lost animals. According to media reports from around the nation, criminals are increasingly using artificial intelligence to generate convincing

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1: Well, we're headed into the weekend with sunshine on this Saturday. Most part of the day, we'll see a high of 74 degrees this afternoon and no mention of rain during the day. Partly cloudy tonight with a low of 56. We do see a slight chance of rain on Sunday. Most of that will probably happen in the form of a scattered thunder shower late in the afternoon. Otherwise, sunny to partly cloudy with a high of 77 on Sunday afternoon. 50-50 chance of rain on Sunday night as well. We'll be in the mid-50s for a low. Enjoy your weekend. As always, thanks for listening. I'm staff forecaster Chuck Brady from the Live Wire Weather Center. 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
5: This is a Bloomberg Money Minute. Jazz is turning into one of millennial and Gen Z's favorite things.
6: It's serving the social function.
5: Marcus Moore, jazz violinist in and around New York City and elsewhere, who also works as a tech exec, says at some clubs in Lower Manhattan,
6: go there and I'd probably say the average age is maybe 30.
5: He calls it a post-pandemic trend for young people.
6: Some of them are just now beginning to explore what adulthood looks like in social environments, and jazz is perfect for that.
5: He says the spontaneity and authenticity of jazz improv is also helping give the jazz club business a boost.
6: Something that's less curated, something that's less Instagram worthy.
5: Another thing helping the business of jazz, cities like New York have recently made it easier for clubs to get the necessary licenses, making it a growing market but still niche. Spotify says the market share of those listening to jazz is still less than 1%. Denise Pellegrini, Bloomberg Radio.
7: Have you ever been to someone else's house and notice a lack of manners in their kids at the dinner table? Hi, Mike Austin here with today's Radio Dad Minute. We've gotten away from common courtesy and respect, especially around the dinner table. Hey, do we even sit at a dinner table anymore? I think there's probably several reasons for it. A lack of good example, a general attitude of casual, really. I mean, the loss of the sense of decorum. When was the last time you were at a store and saw someone shopping in their pajamas? It happens. You've seen it. Well, here's a little dinosaur dad challenge. Yes, I've been called a dinosaur dad. I saw this in an older movie, and I thought, let's try to do that and set an example. How about this, dads? We try to get into the habit and show the example of standing up when mom, heck, or any lady, gets up from the dinner table. Now, you see if you can get your sons involved in doing that. Of course, you'll do it first and set that example. I'm Mike Austin, the Radio Dad.
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0: I'm Lisa Rutman. The lineup and dates for this year's Johnson City Free Summer Concert Series Fridays After 5 were announced on Monday. Big Gun, an AC/DC tribute band, on June 5th. The Lucille Clement Band on June 12th. The Maggie Valley Band on June 19th. June 26th, it's Florencia and The Feeling. Lots of other artists, too. The concerts take place starting at 6:30 in King Commons Park. Wildly inept L.A. cop Frank Drebin tries to foil a plot to assassinate Queen Elizabeth II. It's the movie The Naked Gun, files a police squad. And you can catch a showing of this crazy funny flick at the Jackson Theater, 121 West Main Street in Jonesboro, on May 13th at 7 o'clock. I'm Lisa Rotman.
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4: Bird populations across North America are collapsing, and the warning isn't about wildlife. According to the Washington Post, scientists say the decline reflects broader environmental stress tied to habitat loss, climate shifts, and pollution. When bird numbers fall, it signals disruptions in ecosystems that humans rely on for food, water, and stability. This isn't abstract. It's an early indicator of risks to agriculture and public health. The takeaway is simple. Biodiversity isn't a luxury, it's infrastructure. And if we ignore the signal, the consequences won't stay in the sky, they'll land squarely in our daily lives. I'm Ken Chester.
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5: It's 4 o'clock.
6: The White House says a limited peace agreement will soon take place in Russia. President Trump says a three-day ceasefire between Russia and Ukraine will begin on Saturday. The ceasefire is for Russia's Victory Day and will expire Tuesday. Trump said Friday the ceasefire will include a prisoner swap of 1,000 prisoners from each country. The conflict began in 2022 when Russia launched an invasion into Ukraine. President Trump is downplaying concerns over a new outbreak of the hantavirus. Speaking to reporters Friday, Trump said the virus is not easily transferable and that, quote, we have very good people studying it very closely. The CDC is sending staffers to the Canary Islands to escort American passengers off a cruise ship that's been stricken with the hantavirus. The passengers will be placed into quarantine once they return to ensure the virus does not spread. General Motors will pay nearly $13 million to settle a California consumer protection lawsuit. Sharon Reardon has the story.
7: A lawsuit filed by California's attorney general and prosecutors in Los Angeles, Napa, San Francisco, and Sonoma counties alleges GM collected detailed data from hundreds of thousands of OnStar users between 2016 and 2024. Data included locations, braking patterns, and GPS history. The company then sold some of the information to third-party data brokers without proper consent. OnStar customers had been told the information would only be used for OnStar services. GM earned approximately $20 million from the sales. On Friday, Los Angeles District Attorney Nathan Hochman said the settlement makes it clear that car companies cannot use personal data for profit. I'm Sharon Reardon.
6: And Republicans in Alabama are trying to fast-track a new redistricting map in time for the November midterm elections. The state filed an emergency petition with the U.S. Supreme Court on Friday to allow it to set up special primaries using the new map. Alabama is one of a handful of GOP-controlled states attempting to redraw maps. I'm Jim Forbes.
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6: The CDC will dispatch staffers to the Canary Islands to escort American passengers off the virus-stricken cruise ship MV Hondius. According to reports from CNN, the CDC staffers are planning to escort the ship's American passengers back to the U.S. aboard a charter flight. One source also said another team has been dispatched to meet the passengers in Nebraska. The passengers who are being escorted will reportedly be placed in a quarantine once they land to ensure that the virus does not have a chance to spread. California Governor Gavin Newsom says President Trump has abandoned survivors of last year's Eaton and Palisades fires while asking FEMA for more money for victims. Jason Nathanson has the very latest.
13: The press release from Governor Newsom's office Friday reads, quote, Trump abandons LA fire survivors. It says the White House has failed to ask Congress for long-term disaster funding for the victims of last year's wildfires and also calls on the Department of Homeland Security and FEMA to stop withholding more than $732 million that has been approved for rebuilding schools, water systems, and more. Also, Governor Newsom is asking FEMA for a one-year extension on a program that gives fire survivors money for rent and living expenses. I'm Jason Nathanson.
6: And a Memphis Democrat is calling for the city to leave Tennessee after Republican lawmakers carved up its only majority black district. The new congressional map was approved by state lawmakers on Thursday and signed into law by Governor Bill Lee. Democratic Congressman Antonio Parkinson responded by saying, quote, "Let my people go and let Memphis secede from the state." Parkinson said he was serious and asked whether an economic engine for the state is expected to continue contributing billions in tax revenue, culture, labor, and commerce, while in his words, quote, "being systematically stripped of political power." I'm Jim Forbes.
4: From ABC News, Tech Trends. Sliding into someone's DMs won't be quite as private anymore on Instagram. Starting today, Meta's removing the option for end-to-end encryption of direct messages. This means the company could theoretically view any messages exchanged on Instagram. Meta says not many people were opting for end-to-end encryption. ChatGPT wants to know who you trust. OpenAI is now rolling out a new feature for the AI called Trusted Content. If a conversation with ChatGPT starts to go in a concerning direction, especially when it comes to talk about self-harm, a message would go to that contact, asking them to check in on you. And the latest idea to try to power new energy-hungry data centers is to let them ride the waves. Ars Technica says hundreds of millions of dollars is going into a startup developing floating data centers. The idea? They generate power using the movement of ocean water. With Tech Trends, Brian Clark, ABC News.
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18: The choking game, where kids use a towel or belt to cut off someone's oxygen supply and then release the pressure in pursuit of a high sensation. This occasionally makes headlines. Dr. Thomas Andrew is the chief medical examiner of New Hampshire, and he says there are certain groups of kids who are most at risk.
19: By far the larger group are action-oriented, athletically inclined kids who, under the usual circumstances, would tend to shun alcohol and tobacco. To that group, alcohol and tobacco is for losers. 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
18: Authorities are unsure how many deaths have resulted from the choking game because many cases are mistakenly classified as suicides. With Checkup on Health, I'm Chris Whitting.
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24: Hey, Bible readers, I'm Tara Lee Cobble, and I'm your host for The God Shot. Do not quench the spirit. Do not despise prophecies, but test everything. Hold fast to what is good. Abstain from every form of evil. 1 Thessalonians 5, 19-22. In this letter to the church at Thessalonica, Paul gives encouragement about how to live their everyday lives. His advice is practical and simple, but it's certainly not easy. He says not to quench the spirit. In other words, when God's spirit is prompting you toward the joy of obedience, lean in. He has joy in store for you. Paul encourages them not to outright reject prophecies, but to test them against God's word and cling to things that prove true. In order to do this, we have to know God's word, and not just secondhand, but personally, intimately. Do you? And Paul says to abstain from evil. As God's child, sin doesn't suit you. You've been adopted into his family and called to better things, peace, love, and joy, because you're his, and he's where the joy is.
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1: Well, we're headed into the weekend with sunshine on this Saturday. Most part of the day, we'll see a high of 74 degrees this afternoon and no mention of rain during the day. Partly cloudy tonight with a low of 56. We do see a slight chance of rain on Sunday. Most of that will probably happen in the form of a scattered thunder shower late in the afternoon. Otherwise, Sunday to partly cloudy with a high of 77 on Sunday afternoon. 50-50 chance of rain on Sunday night as well. We'll be in the mid-50s for a low. Enjoy your weekend. 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I'm Staff Forecaster Chuck Brady. 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
16: This ad is supported by the Office of National Drug Control Policy, ONDCP, and the Centers for Disease Control and Prevention, CDC, of the U.S. Department of Health and Human Services, HHS, as part of a financial assistance award funded by ONDCP. 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
4: College basketball, the men's and women's tournaments are expanding to 76 teams starting next season. There'll be a 12-game opening round with 24 teams in two cities, including Dayton, Ohio. These games will be played on the Tuesday and Wednesday prior to the start of round one. The women's opening round games will be played on Wednesday and Thursday prior to the opening round at campus sites. NFL news, the Minnesota Vikings have landed wide receiver Juwan Jennings, a one-year deal worth $13 million. He joins a receiver's room behind Justin Jefferson and Jordan Addison and replaces Jalen Naylor, who had signed a three-year, $35 million deal to join the Las Vegas Raiders. Jennings had nine touchdown receptions for the 49ers last season, leading the team, but he battled through rib, ankle, and shoulder injuries. In golf, the second major of the season, the 2026 PGA Championship, will begin on May 14th at a Romanek Golf Club outside of Philadelphia. Phil Mickelson, who won the PGA Championship in 2021, has withdrawn due to personal health issues. He also missed the 2026 Masters for the same reason. He was replaced in the field by Max Homa. Any size fountain drink for 99 cents with any purchase using Quick Stop Rewards. 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
10: Hello, I'm Jerry Stewart, and this is One Moment in America. One of the most serious problems we have in America today is that there are few standards or absolutes, and those we do have are under constant attack of elimination. Listen to this story. Ever wonder where the word deadline came from? It came from an old-time prison term used before they had high security fences around the prisons. So to keep the prisoners in, a visible line was drawn around the prison, and the inmates were told quite emphatically, cross that line and you'll be shot dead. Now that's a deadline. 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I'm Jerry Stewart, and that was One Moment in America.
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1: Well, we're headed into the weekend with sunshine on this Saturday. Most part of the day, we'll see a high of 74 degrees this afternoon and no mention of rain during the day. Partly cloudy tonight with a low of 56. We do see a slight chance of rain on Sunday. Most of that will probably happen in the form of a scattered thunder shower late in the afternoon. Otherwise, sunny to partly cloudy with a high of 77 on Sunday afternoon. 50-50 chance of rain on Sunday night as well. We'll be in the mid-50s for a low. Enjoy your weekend. As always, thanks for listening. I'm staff forecaster Chuck Brady from the Live Wire Weather Center. 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
18: This is a Bloomberg Money Minute. We're heading back to the future. Remember the old days when a landline was your social network? Well, it's making a comeback.
19: Introducing Tin Can, the new school landline for friends. It's just like our old phones with no texting or games. And it has all the other regular phone things too, like buttons and twirly cords. And well, you know, you talk into it.
18: Tin Can is a $100 Wi-Fi enabled device that's becoming a hit with kids. It looks like an old school phone that lets people make free calls between these devices and to emergency services. Tin Can says hundreds of thousands have been sold. The company attributes its success to nostalgia among Gen X and millennial parents and the fact they want their offspring away from screens. Tin Can founder Chet Kittleson gave the phone a retro look to make it relatable to parents who are buying his product and remind them of the simplicity of childhood. Courtney Donahoe, Bloomberg Radio.
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31: 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Perilous intersections? Winding roads? Remember, your guests might not know their way around. Is there adequate parking? Are there blow dryers in the bathrooms? Ropes? Toiletries? Would you stay there? If you'll be booking a large number of rooms, ask the hotel manager if you can have a block of rooms, a whole floor to yourselves, or a group discount. My love note, try negotiating the bridal suite, chocolates, and upgrades with a block of rooms for family and out-of-town guests. It doesn't hurt to ask.
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3: 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Mother's Day is here, and it looks like Americans are pulling out all the stops to celebrate the moms in their lives.
4: So we're expecting consumers to spend a record $38 billion this year. That's a record. It's $4 billion above what we saw last year, so more than a 10% increase per shopper.
3: That's Mark Matthews, chief economist and executive director of research at the National Retail Federation. Now, as always, greeting cards and flowers are the most popular items, but jewelry is big this year, along with electronics. Now, dinners and brunches out are always popular, too, but with inflation, a recent Wells Fargo analysis found dining out will cost 4% more than it did a year ago. But Uncle Sam is making Mother's Day a little easier for many of us this year.
4: Yeah, I think one of the things that we have to point to is tax refunds. We are expecting to see $50 billion more in tax refunds over this year over last year.
3: So happy Mother's Day. Tom Busby, Bloomberg Radio.
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10: Around 1775, Robert Young got a land grant and relocated to Washington County, North Carolina, which later became Tennessee. Under the command of Colonel John Sevier, Young marched with the Over Mountain Men on October 17, 1780. Young was likely the man that killed Major Ferguson during the Battle of Kings Mountain. Legend has it that the fatal shot came from a gun he nicknamed Sweet Lips after his wife, Mary. Robert Young's cabin, built in 1776, is believed to be the oldest standing dwelling in Johnson City. After being restored, it now stands in Winged Deer Park, having survived over two centuries. Robert Young's grave is marked by a stacked stone marker placed by the Daughters of the American Revolution, as well as the original hand-carved tombstone from 1792. It could be seen off McKinley Road in Johnson City. Sweet Lips can be seen in Nashville at the Tennessee State Museum. 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
24: Virginia Democrats are asking the state Supreme Court to halt its ruling, blocking their new congressional map from taking effect. The Speaker of Virginia's House of Delegates and others have filed a motion that asks for a stay in the ruling. They also plan to appeal to the U.S. Supreme Court. Democrats were seeking a map designed to give the party up to 4 new House seats, but Friday's ruling now delivers a major boost for Republicans as they defend their narrow House majority in the midterm elections. And former FBI Director James Comey's trial over his 8647 social media post is set to start in July. As of now, Jim Roop has more.
25: Comey's facing federal charges, including threatening the president. In a written order Friday, a judge tentatively scheduled a trial start date for July 15th. Federal prosecutors have argued the image showing seashells arranged on a beach to read 8647 was a threat to President Trump. Comey will be arraigned on June 30th.
24: I'm Jim Forbes.
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0: Have you ever been to someone else's house and noticed a lack of manners in their kids at the dinner table? Hi, Mike Austin here with today's Radio Dad Minute. We've gotten away from common courtesy and respect, especially around the dinner table. Hey, do we even sit at a dinner table anymore? I think there's probably several reasons for it. Lack of good example, a general attitude of casual, really. I mean, the loss of the sense of decorum. When was the last time you were at a store and saw someone shopping in their pajamas? It happens. You've seen it. Well, here's a little dinosaur dad challenge. Yes, I've been called a dinosaur dad. I saw this in an older movie, and I thought, let's try to do that and set an example. How about this, dads? We try to get into the habit and show the example of standing up when mom, heck, or any lady, gets up from the dinner table. Now, you see if you can get your sons involved in doing that. Of course, you'll do it first and set that example. I'm Mike Austin, the Radio Dad.
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7: This is the Bloomberg Business and Entertainment Report. A strategy being used in the music industry could be creating more demand for some artists. It's called the underplay, and basically it means booking an artist in a venue they are sure to sell out.
12: People take notice when artists have a lot of sold-out shows.
7: Zachary Seppin, booking agent at High Road Touring, says the perception seats are going fast helps boost ticket sales.
12: It doesn't matter if the capacity is 100 people or 10,000 people. If it's full of people and sold out or packed, you feel like you're at somewhere where people want to be.
7: Used in the past for reasons that include providing a more intimate setting for artists to test new music, the underplay has emerged as a way to create social media buzz and possible future opportunities.
12: You sell it out in advance, sell it out even far advanced, you can come back to that market and play again on the same recording because you left demand on the table and there's tickets to be sold.
7: This could also mean higher prices for music fans who are forced to purchase tickets on the secondary market or miss out on a show altogether. 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
8: Well, we're headed into the weekend with sunshine on this Saturday. Most part of the day, we'll see a high of 74 degrees this afternoon and no mention of rain during the day. Partly cloudy tonight with a low of 56. We do see a slight chance of rain on Sunday. Most of that will probably happen in the form of a scattered thunder shower late in the afternoon. Otherwise, Sunday to partly cloudy with a high of 77 on Sunday afternoon. 50-50 chance of rain on Sunday night as well. We'll be in the mid-50s for a low. Enjoy your weekend. As always, thanks for listening. I'm staff forecaster Chuck Brady. 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
30: It's true. 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
5: 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In golf, the second major of the season, the 2026 PGA Championship, will begin on May 14th at a Romanek Golf Club outside of Philadelphia. Phil Mickelson, who won the PGA Championship in 2021, has withdrawn due to personal health issues. He also missed the 2026 Masters for the same reason. He was replaced in the field by Max Homa. College basketball, the men's and women's tournaments are expanding to 76 teams starting next season. There'll be a 12-game opening round with 24 teams in two cities, including Dayton, Ohio. These games will be played on the Tuesday and Wednesday prior to the start of round one. The women's opening round games will be played on Wednesday and Thursday prior to the opening round at campus sites. College baseball, the SEC getting approval for a request to implement a robot umpire for their conference tournament later this month. It'll be similar to the system that is used in Major League Baseball. Teams can challenge the umpire's strike or ball call via an automated ball tracking system, monitoring the exact location of each pitch. Each team will have three challenges to start the game. If it's successful, the team will retain that challenge. It takes more. Buy two 28-ounce Powerades and get a 20-ounce Powerade water free. Quick Stop, run in when you run out. For LiveWire 1039, I'm Tony DeZiri, Smart Radio for busy people.
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0: good soldiers to wield the sword of the Lord and Gideon. Amen. Reverend Samuel Doak, 1780. This is how Doak's prayer ended when he rallied the Overmountain men at Sycamore Shoals to march over the mountain in search of Major Ferguson's army. When the Declaration of Independence was being crafted a few years earlier, Doak was finishing college, and in 1778, he headed south out of Virginia to be a circuit rider preacher. As he rode into Sullivan County, he quickly realized the frontier people were hungry for the good news. With his horse as his pulpit and the trees as a sanctuary, Samuel Doak delivered the first Presbyterian sermon west of the Appalachians. He went on to found several Presbyterian churches, as well as the first college in what would become Tennessee. Happy 250, America.
1: Satisfaction with North American Airlines rose 8 points year over year, despite widespread flight delays, cancellations, and higher ticket prices. J.D. Power reports that JetBlue, Delta, and Southwest ranked highest in customer satisfaction in their respective travel segments. Amid rising meat prices, the Justice Department has launched an investigation into potential antitrust violations in the U.S. meatpacking industry. Federal officials are examining whether major processors engaged in price fixing or unfair market practices. Apple has agreed to pay $250 million to settle a lawsuit claiming it misled consumers about AI-powered Siri features that were heavily promoted but delayed or unavailable. Eligible U.S. customers who bought certain iPhone 15 and 16 models could receive between $25 and $95. I'm Mark Huffman. Learn more at consumeraffairs.com.
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0: 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We'll be in the mid-50s for a low. 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I'm staff forecaster Chuck Brady. 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
3: 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When we think of people reaching for healthier foods, we may not think of
4: cookie!
3: But perhaps we should.
5: With the increase of GLP-1 usage, the way we snack and the way we eat is changing dramatically.
3: Lauren Berger, co-founder of Real Cookies, says people who used to care about only taste now care about
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3: Reformulating means higher priced ingredients. 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Real Cookies' other co-founder, Marla Felton.
6: I think that people are willing to pay a little bit more.
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6: We have multiple suppliers to make sure that we can get our product.
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16: From the Entertainment Desk, I'm Lisa Rutman. The lineup and dates for this year's Johnson City Free Summer Concert Series, Fridays after 5, were announced on Monday. Big Gun, an AC/DC tribute band, on June 5th. The Lucille Clement Band on June 12th. The Maggie Valley Band on June 19th. June 26th, it's Florencia and The Feeling. Lots of other artists, too. The concerts take place starting at 6:30 in King Commons Park.

The inept LA cop Frank Drebin tries to foil a plot to assassinate Queen Elizabeth II. It's the movie The Naked Gun files a police squad, and you can catch a showing of this crazy funny flick at the Jackson Theater, 121 West Main Street in Jonesboro, on May 13th at 7 o'clock. I'm Lisa Rutman.

0: A Beetle Goes Moog on today's Arnold Almanac with me, Jay Arnold. Next.
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3: I'm Mr. Hungry.
0: 1959, Wayne Newton, 16 and a dropout of high school during his junior year, makes his Las Vegas debut at Fremont Hotel. Originally a two-week booking, it becomes a yearly contract, and Newton has been a Vegas attraction since. 1984, Nutev Korlienko, better known as Nudie Cohn, designer of the rhinestone-covered nudie suits, such as Porter Wagoner's covered wagon suit, and Elvis Presley's $10,000 gold lamé suit, dies in Burbank, California, of apparent kidney failure. He was 81. 1969, in Britain, George Harrison releases his second solo album, Electronic Sound, on Zappel Records. The Moog-oriented album was usually said by many a critic as unstructured, unfocused, and unlistenable. As George Harrison said, quote, avant-garde, as my friend Alvin Lee likes to say, really means avant-garde clue, end quote.
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21: As the midterm elections draw near, states are ramping up redistricting efforts. Virginia Democrats are asking the state Supreme Court to halt its ruling, blocking their new congressional map from taking effect. The Speaker of Virginia's House of Delegates and others have filed a motion that asks for a stay in the ruling. They also plan to appeal to the U.S. Supreme Court. Democrats were seeking a map designed to give the party up to four new House seats, but Friday's ruling now delivers a major boost for Republicans as they defend their narrow House majority in the midterm elections. Consumer sentiment is at a record low. The University of Michigan's early reading for the month of May slipped 3.2% from April's record low. Inflation fears were the primary factor driving the drop as gas prices soared due to the Iran war. The survey's chief economist noted concerns about high prices and buying conditions were driving the downward trend in sentiment. The truth is now out there. Matt Mattinson has this story.
6: Americans are finally getting a look at the first batch of newly declassified UFO files. Among the highlights is Apollo 11 astronaut Buzz Aldrin's debriefing report, where he recalled several unusual phenomena he and the crew encountered during the first moon landing mission. President Trump ordered the Pentagon and other agencies to start releasing the files. In a post on Truth Social, Trump said, "Now the American public can fully decide for themselves when it comes to opinions on aliens." The department said it will be releasing new materials on a rolling basis. I'm Matt Mattinson.
21: And students in schools across the U.S. are still struggling to access their educational materials after this week's massive data breach of a popular educational platform. The hacking group that calls themselves Shiny Hunters have claimed responsibility for attacking the system called Canvas that's used by thousands of universities worldwide. I'm Jim Forbes.
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21: Los Angeles could use country clubs to generate hundreds of millions of dollars to fight homelessness and fix sidewalks. Jason Nathanson has more.
23: A country club tax could be in LA's future. City Councilman Adrian Nazarian is proposing a parcel tax on private nonprofit country clubs and golf courses in the city. There are only six with that specific designation, including Brentwood and Bel Air. And Nazarian says those six combined pay just $811,000 a year in property taxes because of Prop 13 on land worth over $15 billion. Nazarian says the tax would make the clubs pay their fair share, generating $250 million. If the city council approves the proposal, it would go before voters in November. I'm Jason Nathanson.
21: The CDC will dispatch staffers to the Canary Islands to escort American passengers off the virus-stricken cruise ship MV Honduras. According to reports from CNN, the CDC staffers are planning to escort the ship's American passengers back to the U.S. aboard a charter flight. One source also said another team has been dispatched to meet the passengers in Nebraska. Former FBI Director James Comey's trial over his 8647 social media post is set to start in July. As of now, Jim Roop has this story.
24: Comey's facing federal charges, including threatening the president. In a written order Friday, a judge tentatively scheduled a trial start date for July 15th. Federal prosecutors have argued the image showing seashells arranged on a beach to read 8647 was a threat to President Trump. Comey will be arraigned on June 30th. I'm Jim Roop.
21: And Olivia and Liam are topping Social Security's annual list of America's most popular baby names for the seventh straight year. The newly released rankings for 2025 are based on Social Security card applications at birth, and the data shows few changes from the top 10. Liam, Noah, Oliver, and Theodore held steady as the top four boy names. I'm Jim Forbes.
25: California public health officials are monitoring residents who were previously on board a cruise ship dealing with a cluster of hantavirus cases. It joins Arizona and Georgia in doing that, monitoring people aboard the cruise ship for potential infection after three passengers on the ship died and five got sick. So far, no one from any of the three states has shown any signs of infection. Newborn internal bleeding deaths are on the rise, and they're being blamed on vitamin K shot refusal. ProPublica says recent deaths include a Kentucky newborn, a seven-week-old Maryland boy, and a baby girl in Alabama. Pediatricians say those deaths were caused by vitamin K deficiency bleeding, which could have been prevented with a single shot. Vitamin K is essential for promoting blood clotting, but newborns don't have much of it. The American Academy of Pediatrics has been recommending vitamin K for newborns since 1961. Health Update, I'm Sarah Lee Kessler.
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1: 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Here's Chris Whitting.
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29: 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This is one of my life verses. It challenges us to ask, what is our ambition? What do you want most in life? What do you want to be remembered for? Paul's aim, or his ambition, was to do what was pleasing to God. Our ambition is to have attitudes and actions that are acceptable to the Lord. On 5-9, remember 2 Corinthians 5:9 and live to please God.
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32: Well, the weekend is here, and it looks like it's going to be a nice one. We're going to start off on Saturday with mostly sunny skies on the horizon, 74 degrees this afternoon. Could get a little bit breezy. Look for winds to pick up maybe 20, 25 miles an hour. The winds calm down tonight, partly cloudy skies with a low of 55. On Sunday, we're going to see more sunshine, high 78. Wouldn't rule out a thundershower in the afternoon. It's about a 20% chance of rain, then a 40 to 50% chance of rain on Sunday night as we wrap things up with a low in the mid-50s. Enjoy your weekend. I'm Staff Forecaster Chuck Brady. From the Live Wire Weather Center. 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
6: The Unicoi County area was known for several brutal massacres, but only one actual Civil War battle. On December 29, 1864, about 400 Confederate infantry and cavalry, led by Lieutenant Colonel James Keith, set up camp in a field near the Nolichucky River. Little did they know, about 900 Union soldiers, the 3rd Regiment of North Carolina Mounted Infantry under Colonel George W. Kirk, were stationed just across the river in a house. The Union commander ordered his troops to take positions on the high red banks overlooking the river, and they opened fire. The Confederates were completely exposed, and the Union had the high ground, resulting in 73 Confederate deaths and 32 captured, while the remainder scattered toward North Carolina through Temple Hill. The Union had only 3 wounded men. Now known as the Battle of Red Banks, the surviving Confederates called it the Battle of the Bloody Chucky. Jet Broadcasting celebrates the 150th anniversary of Unicoi County and Irwin.
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8: 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We do that in the fall. And we have an Adopt-a-Highway, so the KVB, Keep the Valley Beautiful, has an Adopt-a-Highway section of Highway 2 down off Temple Road.
7: Lois Bruffy is a volunteer.
8: 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We've had USA Raft with us and Girl Scouts, and Unicoi High School sent teams in. So we do have people in the community and everything are coming out to help us.
7: To learn more, check out the Keeping the Valley Beautiful Facebook page. I'm Daryl Moody reporting.
9: How are biotechnologies transforming crop production? From coffee and cooking oil to clothing and biofuels, bold ideas in American innovation and agricultural biotechnologies are improving everyday products by using scientific breakthroughs to strengthen crop traits. For decades, NSF has funded foundational work to map plant genomes, enabling a fundamental understanding of how plants grow and paving the way for better crops. Mapping genes governing key traits allowed researchers to accelerate the development of crops with better yields, disease resistance, and cold tolerance. For example, sequencing genes for upland cotton changed the game. The species provides over 90% of the world's cotton fiber for an industry that contributes billions of dollars to the U.S. economy annually. This advancement allowed the development of cotton varieties with higher yields, better drought tolerance, and fiber quality. New digital technologies are further revolutionizing the field. In North Dakota, on-farm sensors are optimizing crop management and growth. Elsewhere, a partnership between NSF and the USDA National Institute of Food and Agriculture is transforming plant breeding by using digital twins, virtual simulations that mimic real-world crops and farms, to collect detailed information on plant growth and development to help improve crop varieties and boost production. These are just a few of the ways investments in biotechnologies drive U.S. leadership while strengthening agricultural resilience, food security, and economic growth. For more biotech news, listen to NSF's Discovery Files podcast.
10: From the Quick Stop Market Sports Desk. College basketball, the men's and women's tournaments are expanding to 76 teams starting next season. There'll be a 12-game opening round with 24 teams in 2 cities, including Dayton, Ohio. These games will be played on the Tuesday and Wednesday prior to the start of round 1. The women's opening round games will be played on Wednesday and Thursday prior to the opening round at campus sites. NFL news, the Minnesota Vikings have landed wide receiver Juwan Jennings, a 1-year deal worth $13 million. He joins a receivers room behind Justin Jefferson and Jordan Addison and replaces Jalen Naylor, who had signed a 3-year, $35 million deal to join the Las Vegas Raiders. Jennings had 9 touchdown receptions for the 49ers last season, leading the team, but he battled through rib, ankle, and shoulder injuries. In golf, the second major of the season, the 2026 PGA Championship, will begin on May 14th at a Romanek Golf Club outside of Philadelphia. Phil Mickelson, who won the PGA Championship in 2021, has withdrawn due to personal health issues. He also missed the 2026 Masters for the same reason. He was replaced in the field by Max Homa. Any size fountain drink for 99 cents with any purchase using Quick Stop Rewards. 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
15: 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That's 717-HEAR or 928-5771.
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32: Well, the weekend is here, and it looks like it's going to be a nice one. We're going to start off on Saturday with mostly sunny skies on the horizon. 74 degrees this afternoon. Could get a little bit breezy. Look for winds to pick up maybe 20, 25 miles an hour. The winds calm down tonight. Partly cloudy skies with a low of 55. On Sunday, we're going to see more sunshine. High 78. Wouldn't rule out a thundershower in the afternoon. It's about a 20% chance of rain. Then a 40 to 50% chance of rain on Sunday night as we wrap things up with a low in the mid-50s. Enjoy your weekend. I'm Staff Forecast Chuck Brady. From the Live Wire Weather Center. Count on it.
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19: 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When we think of people reaching for healthier foods, we may not think of
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19: But perhaps we should.
21: With the increase of GLP-1 usage, the way we snack and the way we eat is changing dramatically.
19: Lauren Berger, co-founder of Real Cookies, says people who used to care about only taste now care about
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19: Reformulating means higher-priced ingredients. 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Real Cookies' other co-founder, Marla Felton.
1: I think that people are willing to pay a little bit more.
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20: 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Why should you have to worry about getting your hair and makeup just so when what you should be spending your mental energy on is preparing for your walk down the aisle? 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Do yourself a favor and let someone else take over the job of enhancing the beautiful you the man waiting at the end of the aisle fell in love with. 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
2: 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It's the biggest debut for a music biopic ever.
3: Ready whenever you are, Michael.
2: Michael grossed $217 million worldwide in its first weekend, proving the business of Michael Jackson remains robust. And Lionsgate Studios is probably on board for a sequel. Adam Fogelson, chairman of Lionsgate's film studios, told us before the film's release, if Michael performs well commercially, the studio will look to release the rest of the story in late 2027. The film out now had a budget of roughly $200 million, and that's because the original plan was to include child abuse allegations against the performer. But sources tell Bloomberg an error made by the Jackson estate forced millions of dollars in reshoots to remove the storyline. How the filmmakers deal with the abuse allegations in a sequel has yet to be determined. Lionsgate's next high-profile bet, the latest in the Hunger Games franchise. Karen Moscow, Bloomberg Radio.
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9: Virginia Democrats are asking the state Supreme Court to halt its ruling, blocking their new congressional map from taking effect. The Speaker of Virginia's House of Delegates and others have filed a motion that asks for a stay in the ruling. They also plan to appeal to the U.S. Supreme Court. Democrats were seeking a map designed to give the party up to four new House seats, but Friday's ruling now delivers a major boost for Republicans as they defend their narrow House majority in the midterm elections. And consumer sentiment is at a new record low. The University of Michigan's early reading for the month of May slipped 3.2% from April's record low. Inflation fears were the primary factor driving the drop as gas prices soared due to the Iran war. The survey's chief economist noted concerns about high prices and buying conditions were driving the downward trend in sentiment. I'm Jim Forbes.
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11: When you purchase a ticket to come and try these different beers, you are helping families in Greenville and Greene County who are caring for either an adult special needs child that they still care for at home, or families that are caring for a loved one who has Alzheimer's or dementia or some other type of cognitive issue where they don't need to be at home by themselves all day.
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10: 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I'm Daryl Moody reporting.
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16: 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Hi, I'm Mike Austin with today's Radio Dad Minute. I think we've probably talked about gardening here on Radio Dad before, and of course the benefits of bonding with your kids, giving them a shovel side by side with dad, sticking a couple of seeds in the ground, watching them grow. Well, the science is in. Researchers from Royal Horticultural Society, that exists? Okay, well they found that people who garden every day have well-being scores that are 6.6% higher and stress levels that are 4.2% lower compared to those of us slugs who don't get in the garden. It's comparable to an increase in people who do regular vigorous exercise, like in a gym. So it's good for your heart, your blood pressure. It's good for the whole family. You get side by side doing something, but then you're going to sit down at the dinner table with stuff you grew. Get in that garden. Even if you don't have a green thumb, give it a try. I'm Mike Austin, the Radio Dad.
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18: 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Michael Kastner fills us in.
19: The plaintiffs say the company exaggerated its AI features before Apple launched the iPhone 16.
20: Introducing Apple Intelligence, the new personal intelligence system that makes your most personal products even more useful and delightful.
19: Apple didn't admit to any wrongdoing, but is agreeing to pay customers about $95 if they bought an iPhone 15 or 16 during a certain time frame.
18: Google is making the controversial decision to add blog and web forums as sources in its AI searches. It could help users find information to tricky questions, but it could also spit out less reliable information. Google defending the decision by saying many users are looking for advice, not just simple facts. And Anthropic is signing a deal with xAI. The partnership will let Anthropic buy the compute capacity at the Colossus One data center. The deal likely worth billions of dollars. Tech Report, I'm Mark Mayfield.
21: Mitch Anthony here with today's Daily Dose. Joan Wanson never really understood why the residents of the retirement center responded so well to her flute playing. She just noticed that they did. The director of the retirement home encouraged her, saying, "Even though you may not see a response immediately, it does an awful lot of good." Around the world, the flute is used as an instrument of healing. Diverse cultures in remote parts of the world, many without knowledge of any other culture, have invented their own versions of the flute. Invariably, these cultures have applied the music of the flute into the rituals of healing. This strange phenomena of the human race shows that people have an intuitive sense for sounds of wellness and healing. Pleasant, peaceful, and meditative sounds can have an ameliorative effect upon our mind and body. Joan Wanson had no idea about how the flute is used around the world. She just found a use for it in her own community. Now she's found a harpist to join her in her retirement center tour. And the residents say it's given them a little bit of heaven here on earth. This is Mitch Anthony reminding you once again that life is whatever you make it. 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
1: Well, the weekend is here and it looks like it's going to be a nice one. We're going to start off on Saturday with mostly sunny skies on the horizon. 74 degrees this afternoon. Could get a little bit breezy. Look for winds to pick up maybe 20, 25 miles an hour. The winds calm down tonight. Partly cloudy skies with a low of 55. On Sunday, we're going to see more sunshine. High 78. Wouldn't rule out a thundershower in the afternoon. It's about a 20% chance of rain. Then a 40 to 50% chance of rain on Sunday night as we wrap things up with a low in the mid-50s. Enjoy your weekend. I'm Staff Forecaster Chuck Brady. From the Live Wire Weather Center. Count on it.
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29: Get ready to write down a phone number, but first, this is The Making of America. I'm Michael Emerson. His name means one who yawns. But if you lived in the Southwest in the 1850s, the mere mention of his name caused women to cry and grown men to tremble. In 1851, the medicine man Geronimo returned from a trading post to find his aged mother, his wife, and three children slaughtered by a troop of Mexican soldiers. And that began a revenge war lasting 36 years and taking the lives of over 600 soldiers and civilians. When Geronimo surrendered, he had only a Winchester rifle, a Colt revolver, and a knife. His rifle is on display at the United States Military Academy, while his revolver and Bowie knife can be seen at Fort Sill, Oklahoma. 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
2: from the Quick Stop Market Sports Desk. In golf, the second major of the season, the 2026 PGA Championship, will begin on May 14th at Aramanic Golf Club outside of Philadelphia. Phil Mickelson, who won the PGA Championship in 2021, has withdrawn due to personal health issues. He also missed the 2026 Masters for the same reason. He was replaced in the field by Max Homa. College basketball, the men's and women's tournaments are expanding to 76 teams starting next season. There'll be a 12-game opening round with 24 teams in two cities, including Dayton, Ohio. These games will be played on the Tuesday and Wednesday prior to the start of round one. The women's opening round games will be played on Wednesday and Thursday prior to the opening round at campus sites. College baseball, the SEC getting approval for a request to implement a robot umpire for their conference tournament later this month. It'll be similar to the system that is used in Major League Baseball. Teams can challenge the umpire's strike or ball call via an automated ball tracking system monitoring the exact location of each pitch. Each team will have three challenges to start the game. If it's successful, the team will retain that challenge. It Takes More. Buy two 28-ounce Powerades and get a 20-ounce Powerade water free. Quick Stop, run in when you run out. 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
3: 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I'm just a dad like you. Moms like the show, too. 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
4: 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That's called the hippocampus. 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Keep learning. 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So here is today's lesson. 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
9: The first permanent settlements in what would become East Tennessee were the Watauga, Carter's Valley, Holston, and Nolichucky. The Nolichucky settlement was started in 1771 by Jacob Brown and a group of regulators when they set up tents on the riverbank. From this location, he conducted trade with the Cherokee. In 1772, he leased a tract of ground from the Cherokee. They had always been friendly toward Brown, and legend has it that he was hunting with a chief one night, and the chief had a dream that Jacob gave him a gun and a dog. Indian custom said the dream must be fulfilled, so Brown gave him a gun and a dog. Jacob fabricated his own dream in which the chief gave him a large tract of land. The chief agreed and decided there would be no more dreams. Happy 250, America.
10: The National Transportation Safety Board is at Newark Liberty Airport investigating the latest close call involving a commercial airliner. In this case, it was a United Airlines passenger jet that narrowly avoided catastrophe when it struck a light pole and a truck on the New Jersey Turnpike on final approach.
11: A disturbing new scam is targeting one of the most emotionally vulnerable groups of consumers, pet owners searching for their lost animals. According to media reports from around the nation, criminals are increasingly using artificial intelligence to generate convincing images of missing pets, duping owners into believing their animals have been found, only to demand money for their return. Utz Quality Foods has issued a recall of certain Zaps and Dirty Potato Chips in the U.S. One of the ingredients may be contaminated with salmonella. The chips were sold nationwide. I'm Mark Huffman. 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
1: Well, the weekend is here, and it looks like it's going to be a nice one. We're going to start off on Saturday with mostly sunny skies on the horizon. 74 degrees this afternoon. Could get a little bit breezy. Look for winds to pick up maybe 20, 25 miles an hour. The winds calm down tonight. Partly cloudy skies with a low of 55. On Sunday, we're going to see more sunshine. High 78. Wouldn't rule out a thundershower in the afternoon. It's about a 20% chance of rain. Then a 40 to 50% chance of rain on Sunday night as we wrap things up with a low in the mid-50s. Enjoy your weekend. I'm Staff Forecast Chuck Brady. From the Live Wire Weather Center. 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

0: Marcus Moore, jazz violinist in and around New York City and elsewhere, who also works as a tech exec, says at some clubs in Lower Manhattan,
1: go there and I'd probably say the average age is maybe 30.
0: He calls it a post-pandemic trend for young people.
1: Some of them are just now beginning to explore what adulthood looks like in social environments, and jazz is perfect for that.
0: He says the spontaneity and authenticity of jazz improv is also helping give the jazz club business a boost.
1: Something that's less curated, something that's less Instagram worthy.
0: Another thing helping the business of jazz, cities like New York have recently made it easier for clubs to get the necessary licenses, making it a growing market, but still niche. Spotify says the market share of those listening to jazz is still less than 1%. Denise Pellegrini, Bloomberg Radio.
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9: 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The lineup and dates for this year's Johnson City Free Summer Concert Series, Fridays after 5, were announced on Monday. Big Gun, an AC/DC tribute band, on June 5th. The Lucille Clement Band on June 12th, the Maggie Valley Band on June 19th. June 26th, it's Florencia and The Feeling. Lots of other artists, too. The concerts take place starting at 6:30 in King Commons Park. Wildly inept L.A. cop Frank Drebin tries to foil a plot to assassinate Queen Elizabeth II. It's the movie The Naked Gun, files a police squad. And you can catch a showing of this crazy funny flick at the Jackson Theater, 121 West Main Street in Jonesboro, on May 13th at 7 o'clock. I'm Lisa Ruttman.
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5: It's 6 o'clock.
6: The U.S. military says it struck two Iranian-flagged oil tankers in the Strait of Hormuz that were trying to get around the U.S. naval blockade. Details from Courtney Cuby.
7: U.S. F-A-18 fighter jets firing on two Iranian oil tankers, small guided bombs striking their smokestacks, using delayed fuses to disable their propulsion without destroying the ships. CENTCOM saying the ships violated the U.S. blockade of Iranian ports, which has been squeezing Iran's economy to try and get the Iranian regime to make a deal.
6: President Trump says his administration is still waiting for a response from Iran about a proposed memorandum of understanding to end the war. The CDC is sending personnel to the Canary Islands to escort American passengers off a cruise ship stricken with the hantavirus. Danielle Hamamjan reports.
8: When the MV Hondius anchors off the coast of Tenerife this weekend, they'll be met by a team dispatched by the CDC before flying home on a repatriation flight arranged by the U.S. State Department. They'll isolate in the National Quarantine Unit at Nebraska Medicine in Omaha, the same facility that housed people exposed to COVID in 2020 and Ebola in 2014.
6: Three people have died in the latest outbreak. ABC is accusing the Trump administration of violating its free speech rights in a filing submitted this week to the FCC. The Disney-owned network blasted the federal government for creating a chilling effect on First Amendment freedoms, while citing its investigation into the daytime talk show The View. The government's investigation centered on whether the program broke a requirement that broadcast stations give equal time to political candidates for the same office. ABC says The View airs under an exemption to the equal time rule. The U.S. Postal Service is reporting a financial loss of $2 billion for the second quarter. This, despite its revenue topping $20 billion and operating expenses declining. Postmaster General David Steiner says the agency remains in a cash crisis and could run out of money by early 2027 without action from Congress. I'm Lisa Taylor.
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6: A trial date has been set for former FBI Director James Comey over his 8647 social media post. Comey is being accused of threatening the president by posting an image on social media last year. Federal prosecutors have argued the image showing seashells arranged on a beach to read 8647 was intended as a threat against President Trump. Comey will be arraigned on June 30th. The State Department is announcing plans to start revoking passports from parents who owe significant amounts of unpaid child support. Revocations are expected to begin today, focusing on parents who owe $100,000 or more in past due child support. But officials said the department is expanding coordination with the Department of Health and Human Services to include parents above a $2,500 threshold. According to the State Department, under federal law, anyone with more than $2,500 in unpaid court-ordered child support can be denied a passport or have an existing one yanked. Officials said the enforcement push is intended to pressure delinquent parents to comply with the court-ordered obligations. Fast food chains are leaning more heavily into their value menus to try to lure customers squeezed by soaring gasoline prices.
13: Value is a very big deal right now. The low-income consumer is really pressured by inflation. About 3 in 10 visits are based on some form of deal.
6: Restaurant business editor-in-chief Jonathan May says those companies are also paying close attention to what's going viral on social media as they try to entice customers to spend their limited dollars with them. This comes as gasoline prices are up about $1.40 a gallon from a year ago, with AAA putting the nationwide average price Friday at just under $4.55. McDonald's, Burger King, and Taco Bell are reporting strong sales to start the year, but other chains, including Papa John's and Shake Shack, have not done as well. The Cavaliers will have home court advantage in Game 3 of the NBA East semifinals today. So far, the Detroit Pistons lead the series 2-0. Tonight, the OKC Thunder will be in Los Angeles for Game 3 of the West semifinals. Oklahoma City leads the series 2-0. I'm Lisa Taylor.
3: Apple is paying $250 million to settle a class action lawsuit. Michael Kastner fills us in.
5: The plaintiffs say the company exaggerated its AI features before Apple launched the iPhone 16.
14: Introducing Apple Intelligence, the new personal intelligence system that makes your most personal products even more useful and delightful.
5: Apple didn't admit to any wrongdoing, but is agreeing to pay customers about $95 if they bought an iPhone 15 or 16 during a certain time frame.
3: Google is making the controversial decision to add blog and web forums as sources in its AI searches. It could help users find information to tricky questions, but it could also spit out less reliable information. Google defending the decision by saying many users are looking for advice, not just simple facts. And Anthropic is signing a deal with xAI. The partnership will let Anthropic buy the compute capacity at the Colossus One data center. The deal likely worth billions of dollars. Tech Report, I'm Mark Mayfield.
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25: Hey Bible readers, I'm Tara Lee Cobble, and I'm your host for The God Shot. We urge you, brothers, admonish the idle, encourage the faint-hearted, help the weak, be patient with them all. 1 Thessalonians 5:14. Our challenges are always changing. Maybe yesterday you felt lazy, today you're off the rails, and tomorrow you'll feel discouraged. In this passage, Paul says each scenario requires a specific response, but all the responses are rooted in the gospel hope of Christ's finished work on the cross. He says those who are idle need to be warned or rebuked with patience. Those who are faint-hearted need to be patiently gently encouraged, and those who are weak need our patient help. We can be patient toward others because we've been in their shoes. We know what it's like to be idle, faint-hearted, and weak. And God was patient with us when we were in those spaces. So His patience fuels our own. We can trust that He is at work in their lives to draw them near to Himself, and He's where the joy is.
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1: Well, the weekend is here, and it looks like it's going to be a nice one. We're going to start off on Saturday with mostly sunny skies on the horizon. 74 degrees this afternoon. Could get a little bit breezy. Look for winds to pick up maybe 20, 25 miles an hour. The winds calm down tonight. Partly cloudy skies with a low of 55. On Sunday, we're going to see more sunshine. High 78. Wouldn't rule out a thundershower in the afternoon. It's about a 20% chance of rain. Then a 40 to 50% chance of rain on Sunday night as we wrap things up with a low in the mid-50s. Enjoy your weekend. I'm Staff Forecast Chuck Brady. From the LiveWire Weather Center. 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
32: This week we are talking about how to spot BS in the business world. And the answer is sometimes you have to go and see the operation for yourself. You need to go and see if their offices are as big as they should be, have as many employees as they said, and go and talk to their investors. In this case, the dentists were the investors, and they were in on it.
3: From the Quick Stop Market Sports Desk. College basketball, the men's and women's tournaments are expanding to 76 teams starting next season. There'll be a 12-game opening round with 24 teams in two cities, including Dayton, Ohio. These games will be played on the Tuesday and Wednesday prior to the start of round one. The women's opening round games will be played on Wednesday and Thursday prior to the opening round at campus sites. NFL news, the Minnesota Vikings have landed wide receiver Juwan Jennings, a one-year deal worth $13 million. He joins a receiver's room behind Justin Jefferson and Jordan Addison and replaces Jalen Naylor, who had signed a three-year, $35 million deal to join the Las Vegas Raiders. Jennings had 9 touchdown receptions for the 49ers last season, leading the team, but he battled through rib, ankle, and shoulder injuries. In golf, the second major of the season, the 2026 PGA Championship, will begin on May 14th at a Romanek Golf Club outside of Philadelphia. Phil Mickelson, who won the PGA Championship in 2021, has withdrawn due to personal health issues. He also missed the 2026 Masters for the same reason. He was replaced in the field by Max Homa. Any size fountain drink for 99 cents with any purchase using Quick Stop Rewards. 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
12: Hello, I'm Jerry Stewart, and this is One Moment in America. How is a trail born, and why do people follow a trail? Listen to this story. In 1865, the Chisholm Trail was born. It was the greatest of all cattle trails. An estimated 5 million cattle were driven on this 1,000-mile trail. But who started this trail, and why did people follow? The man who laid out the trail was named Jesse Chisholm. But why did people follow his trail? Well, the Indians trusted him. They said he spoke with a straight tongue. And because he spoke with a straight tongue, people believed in his trail. And when Jesse Chisholm died, his marker said this: "No man ever left Jesse's home cold or hungry." What trail are you making? Think about it. I'm Jerry Stewart, and that was One Moment in America.
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14: Well, the weekend is here, and it looks like it's going to be a nice one. We're going to start off on Saturday with mostly sunny skies on the horizon. 74 degrees this afternoon. Could get a little bit breezy. Look for winds to pick up maybe 20, 25 miles an hour. The winds calm down tonight. Partly cloudy skies with a low of 55. On Sunday, we're going to see more sunshine. High 78. Wouldn't rule out a thundershower in the afternoon. It's about a 20% chance of rain. Then a 40 to 50% chance of rain on Sunday night as we wrap things up with a low in the mid-50s. Enjoy your weekend. I'm Staff Forecaster Chuck Brady. From the Live Wire Weather Center. 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
7: 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Mother's Day is here, and it looks like Americans are pulling out all the stops to celebrate the moms in their lives.
8: So we're expecting consumers to spend a record $38 billion this year. That's a record. It's $4 billion above what we saw last year, so more than a 10% increase per shopper.
7: That's Mark Matthews, Chief Economist and Executive Director of Research at the National Retail Federation. Now, as always, greeting cards and flowers are the most popular items, but jewelry is big this year, along with electronics. Now, dinners and brunches out are always popular, too, but with inflation, a recent Wells Fargo analysis found dining out will cost 4% more than it did a year ago. But Uncle Sam is making Mother's Day a little easier for many of us this year.
8: Yeah, I think one of the things that we have to point to is tax refunds. We are expecting to see $50 billion more in tax refunds over this year over last year.
7: So happy Mother's Day. Tom Busby, Bloomberg Radio.
24: 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Here's Chris Whitting.
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32: Nanya He was the niece of an important chief in the Cherokee Nation. When Nanya He rose to power in the Cherokee Nation, she believed, as her uncle did, that peace would come only if Native people and white settlers saw themselves as one people. And she thought only the women on the two sides could make this happen. In July of 1776, Nanya He helped four traders escape from Cherokee towns to warn the unsuspecting settlers of a Cherokee attack. Her efforts allowed the frontier militia to gather to defend Long Island and defeat the Cherokee in the Battle of Island Flats in present-day Kingsport. Nanya He put her beliefs into action again when she saved the captured Lydia Bean from being burned at the stake. The two became friends, and Lydia taught the Cherokee how to weave and prepare dairy products. You can visit Long Island in Kingsport and see a monument for the local Cherokee Indian tribes just across the swinging bridge. 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
13: The U.S. military says it struck two Iranian-flagged oil tankers in the Strait of Hormuz that were trying to get around the U.S. naval blockade. Details from Courtney Cuby.
14: U.S. F-A-18 fighter jets firing on two Iranian oil tankers, small guided bombs striking their smokestacks using delayed fuses to disable their propulsion without destroying the ships. CENTCOM saying the ships violated the U.S. blockade of Iranian ports.
13: President Trump says his administration is still waiting for a response from Iran about a proposed memorandum of understanding to end the war. The Pentagon has released its first batch of declassified UFO files. One video submitted by U.S. Central Command personnel in 2013 shows what appears to be an eight-pointed star streaking across the sky, floating and zigzagging for nearly 2 minutes. Also included is Apollo 11 astronaut Buzz Aldrin's debriefing report, where he recalled several unusual phenomena he and the crew encountered during the first moon landing mission. I'm Lisa Taylor.
15: With a LiveWire community focus, I'm Daryl Moody. 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
21: Impulsive behavior is common in teenagers. Dr. Robert Whalen from the University of Vermont led a brain imaging study that examined how the brains of teens with ADHD differ from those who use drugs or alcohol.
22: There are different brain regions driving different kinds of impulsivity. So even though you might see the same impulsive behavior, it might be actually driven by different brain networks. So for example, we found a couple of regions that were associated with ADHD and another different set of regions that were associated with drug use. So I guess what we've done is produced a more sophisticated analysis of what the impulsive teenager is doing.
21: So can addictive behavior run in families?
22: There is a certain heritability in drug addiction, but it's very difficult to tease apart because people and families share the same DNA, but they also share the same environment. And although we've shown that there might be a propensity for certain people to start using drugs or to use certain types of drugs, the overall picture is very complicated.
21: With Checkup on Health, I'm Chris Whitting.
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4: Well, the weekend is here, and it looks like it's going to be a nice one. We're going to start off on Saturday with mostly sunny skies on the horizon. 74 degrees this afternoon. Could get a little bit breezy. Look for winds to pick up maybe 20, 25 miles an hour. The winds calm down tonight. Partly cloudy skies with a low of 55. On Sunday, we're going to see more sunshine. High 78. Wouldn't rule out a thundershower in the afternoon. It's about a 20% chance of rain. Then a 40 to 50% chance of rain on Sunday night as we wrap things up with a low in the mid-50s. Enjoy your weekend. I'm Staff Forecast Chuck Brady. From the Live Wire Weather Center. 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
9: From the Quick Stop Market Sports Desk. In golf, the second major of the season, the 2026 PGA Championship, will begin on May 14th at Aramanic Golf Club outside of Philadelphia. Phil Mickelson, who won the PGA Championship in 2021, has withdrawn due to personal health issues. He also missed the 2026 Masters for the same reason. He was replaced in the field by Max Homa. College basketball, the men's and women's tournaments are expanding to 76 teams starting next season. There'll be a 12-game opening round with 24 teams in two cities, including Dayton, Ohio. These games will be played on the Tuesday and Wednesday prior to the start of round one. The women's opening round games will be played on Wednesday and Thursday prior to the opening round at campus sites. College baseball, the SEC getting approval for a request to implement a robot umpire for their conference tournament later this month. It'll be similar to the system that is used in Major League Baseball. Teams can challenge the umpire's strike or ball call via an automated ball tracking system monitoring the exact location of each pitch. Each team will have three challenges to start the game. If it's successful, the team will retain that challenge. It takes more. Buy two 28-ounce Powerades and get a 20-ounce Powerade water free. Quick Stop, run in when you run out. 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
3: In the Over Mountain region, trees played an important role in history. One of the most famous in our area was the Daniel Boone Bar Tree, a beech tree where the 25-year-old carved his name in 1760. The Treaty Oak of Jonesboro was the location Jacob Brown signed a treaty with Cherokee chiefs for land along the Nolichucky River. In present-day Elizabethton, the Watauga Treaty Sycamore is the place settlers established the first free government in North America in 1772 as they formed the Watauga Association. Under this sycamore, the first court of the Watauga Association convened. The Pemberton Oak in Bristol was where soldiers of five wars encamped under its branches. The most famous were members of a Revolutionary War pioneer muster on their way to Sycamore Shoals and then Kings Mountain. Happy 250, America.
8: Satisfaction with North American Airlines rose 8 points year over year despite widespread flight delays, cancellations, and higher ticket prices. J.D. Power reports that JetBlue, Delta, and Southwest ranked highest in customer satisfaction in their respective travel segments. Amid rising meat prices, the Justice Department has launched an investigation into potential antitrust violations in the U.S. meatpacking industry. Federal officials are examining whether major processors engaged in price fixing or unfair market practices. Apple has agreed to pay $250 million to settle a lawsuit claiming it misled consumers about AI-powered Siri features that were heavily promoted but delayed or unavailable. Eligible U.S. customers who bought certain iPhone 15 and 16 models could receive between $25 and $95. I'm Mark Huffman. 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
4: Well, the weekend is here, and it looks like it's going to be a nice one. We're going to start off on Saturday with mostly sunny skies on the horizon. 74 degrees this afternoon. Could get a little bit breezy. Look for winds to pick up maybe 20, 25 miles an hour. The winds calm down tonight. Partly cloudy skies with a low of 55. On Sunday, we're going to see more sunshine. High 78. Wouldn't rule out a thundershower in the afternoon. It's about a 20% chance of rain. Then a 40 to 50% chance of rain on Sunday night as we wrap things up with a low in the mid-50s. Enjoy your weekend. I'm Staff Forecaster Chuck Brady. From the Live Wire Weather Center. 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
2: Now, the Success Journal. Here's Chris Whitting.
3: A farm equipment company named Bull Tractor decided to plow all its profits into expansion, but business stalled. Before long, Bull Tractors was at the tail end of things. They were forced to close the doors. But the owner refused to give up his dream and tried selling a new product, a machine that let farmers work two rows at the same time. It got an obvious name, Two Row. But since folks still recalled the old Bull Tractor Company, they'd often mispronounce the name Two Row, calling it Toro instead. The name has really made the cut. Today, you'll find the Toro brand on lawnmowers, snow throwers, and more. It's a cutting-edge company. Don't have a cow, but the company now earns close to $1 billion a year. With the Success Journal, I'm Chris Whitting.
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11: From the entertainment desk, I'm Lisa Ruttman. The lineup and dates for this year's Johnson City Free Summer Concert Series, Fridays after 5, were announced on Monday. Big Gun, an AC/DC tribute band, on June 5th. The Lucille Clement Band on June 12th. The Maggie Valley Band on June 19th. June 26th, it's Florencia and The Feeling. Lots of other artists, too. The concerts take place starting at 6:30 in King Commons Park. Wildly inept L.A. cop Frank Drebin tries to foil a plot to assassinate Queen Elizabeth II. It's the movie The Naked Gun, files a police squad. And you can catch a showing of this crazy funny flick at the Jackson Theater, 121 West Main Street in Jonesboro, on May 13th at 7 o'clock. I'm Lisa Ruttman.
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2: 1959, Wayne Newton, 16 and a dropout of high school during his junior year, makes his Las Vegas debut at Fremont Hotel. Originally a two-week booking, it becomes a yearly contract, and Newton has been a Vegas attraction since. 1984, Nutev Korlienko, better known as Nudie Cohn, designer of the rhinestone-covered nudie suits, such as Porter Wagoner's covered wagon suit, and Elvis Presley's $10,000 gold lamé suit, dies in Burbank, California, of apparent kidney failure. He was 81. 1969, in Britain, George Harrison releases his second solo album, Electronic Sound, on Zappel Records. The Moog-oriented album was usually said by many a critic as unstructured, unfocused, and unlistenable. As George Harrison said, quote, avant-garde, as my friend Alvin Lee likes to say, really means avant-garde clue, end quote.
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6: It's 7 o'clock.
7: The U.S. military says it struck two Iranian-flagged oil tankers in the Strait of Hormuz that were trying to get around the U.S. naval blockade. Details from Courtney Cuby.
8: U.S. F-A-18 fighter jets firing on two Iranian oil tankers, small guided bombs striking their smokestacks, using delayed fuses to disable their propulsion without destroying the ships. CENTCOM saying the ships violated the U.S. blockade of Iranian ports.
7: President Trump says his administration is still waiting for a response from Iran about a proposed memorandum of understanding to end the war. Colorado officials say a pedestrian has been hit by an airplane on the runway at Denver International Airport. The airport says the incident happened late Friday night when a person was seen standing on the runway as a Frontier passenger jet was taking off. It's unclear why the person was on the runway or condition of the person. The pilots were forced to cancel the takeoff, and passengers were evacuated using slides after smoke was reported in the cabin. About 220 passengers were on the flight to Los Angeles. Frontier says it's investigating the crash. California authorities are continuing to search a property north of Los Angeles for the remains of college student Kristen Smart. Smart was last seen in 1996 with Paul Flores, and San Luis Obispo County Sheriff says Susan Flores is considered a suspect but is not in custody. Friday was the third straight day forensic teams were at the home of Susan Flores, the mother of Paul, who was convicted in October of 2022 of murdering the 19-year-old student. Mortal Kombat 2 is looking to finish the competition at the box office this weekend.
9: Whoa! I really don't feel comfortable hitting a girl.
10: Don't worry. You won't.
9: Go!
7: The sequel made $5.2 million from Thursday previews and is expected to make between $40 and $45 million in its first weekend. The film will be fighting against The Devil Wears Prada 2 for the top spot, with Prada looking to add another $38 to $42 million in its second weekend. I'm Lisa Taylor.
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7: A bipartisan effort is underway to remove the Secret Service from the Department of Homeland Security. Congressman Jared Moskowitz and Russell Fry are co-leading a new bill that would transfer the federal law enforcement agency to the Executive Office of the President. Congressman Moskowitz has also announced other bipartisan-backed bills to reassign DHS agencies Thursday. The move follows several threats to President Trump's life and a record-breaking lapse in DHS funding. Students in schools across the U.S. are still struggling to access their educational materials after this week's massive data breach of a popular educational platform. The hacking group that calls themselves Shiny Hunters have claimed responsibility for attacking the system called Canvas that's used by thousands of universities worldwide. The hacking group is giving schools until Tuesday to negotiate a ransom deal, or they say they'll release personal data held by Canvas. The truth is now out there. Matt Mattinson explains.
17: Americans are finally getting a look at the first batch of newly declassified UFO files. Among the highlights is Apollo 11 astronaut Buzz Aldrin's debriefing report, where he recalled several unusual phenomena he and the crew encountered during the first moon landing mission. President Trump ordered the Pentagon and other agencies to start releasing the files. In a post on Truth Social, Trump said, "Now the American public can fully decide for themselves when it comes to opinions on aliens." aliens. The department said it will be releasing new materials on a rolling basis.
7: Los Angeles could use country clubs to generate hundreds of millions of dollars to fight homelessness and fix sidewalks. Jason Nathanson says voters may get to decide.
1: A country club tax could be in LA's future. City Councilman Adrian Nazarian is proposing a parcel tax on private nonprofit country clubs and golf courses in the city. There are only six with that specific designation, including Brentwood and Bel Air. And Nazarian says those six combined pay just $811,000 a year in property taxes because of Prop 13. On land worth over $15 billion, Nazarian says the tax would make the clubs pay their fair share. If the city council approves the proposal, it would go before voters in November.
7: I'm Lisa Taylor.
6: From ABC News, Tech Trends. Sliding into someone's DMs won't be quite as private anymore on Instagram. Starting today, Meta's removing the option for end-to-end encryption of direct messages. This means the company could theoretically view any messages exchanged on Instagram. Meta says not many people were opting for end-to-end encryption. ChatGPT wants to know who you trust. OpenAI is now rolling out a new feature for the AI called Trusted Contact. If a conversation with ChatGPT starts to go in a concerning direction, especially when it comes to talk about self-harm, a message would go to that contact, asking them to check in on you. And the latest idea to try to power new energy-hungry data centers is to let them ride the waves. Ars Technica says hundreds of millions of dollars is going into a startup developing floating data centers. The idea? They generate power using the movement of ocean water. With Tech Trends, Brian Clark, ABC News.
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23: 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Why does that matter? 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
24: Diabetes is a condition in which there's elevated blood sugar values, and there are also a number of other metabolic abnormalities of their blood fats, triglycerides, and some of their cholesterol. 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Diabetes is the number one cause of adult blindness in this country. It's the number one cause of end-stage kidney disease. It's the number one cause of non-traumatic amputation. Diabetes increases the risk for coronary heart disease and stroke some 2 to 4-fold compared to people who don't have diabetes.
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29: 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This is one of my life verses. It challenges us to ask, what is our ambition? What do you want most in life? What do you want to be remembered for? Paul's aim, or his ambition, was to do what was pleasing to God. Our ambition is to have attitudes and actions that are acceptable to the Lord. On 5-9, remember 2 Corinthians 5-9 and live to please God.
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3: Well, the weekend is here, and it looks like it's going to be a nice one. We're going to start off on Saturday with mostly sunny skies on the horizon. 74 degrees this afternoon. Could get a little bit breezy. Look for winds to pick up maybe 20, 25 miles an hour. The winds calm down tonight. Partly cloudy skies with a low of 55. On Sunday, we're going to see more sunshine. High 78. Wouldn't rule out a thundershower in the afternoon. It's about a 20% chance of rain. Then a 40 to 50% chance of rain on Sunday night as we wrap things up with a low in the mid-50s. Enjoy your weekend. I'm Staff Forecaster Chuck Brady. From the Live Wire Weather Center. 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
1: From the Quick Stop Market Sports Desk. College basketball, the men's and women's tournaments are expanding to 76 teams starting next season. There'll be a 12-game opening round with 24 teams in two cities, including Dayton, Ohio. These games will be played on the Tuesday and Wednesday prior to the start of round one. The women's opening round games will be played on Wednesday and Thursday prior to the opening round at campus sites. NFL news, the Minnesota Vikings have landed wide receiver Juwan Jennings, a one-year deal worth $13 million. He joins a receiver's room behind Justin Jefferson and Jordan Addison and replaces Jalen Naylor, who had signed a three-year, $35 million deal to join the Las Vegas Raiders. Jennings had 9 touchdown receptions for the 49ers last season, leading the team, but he battled through rib, ankle, and shoulder injuries. In golf, the second major of the season, the 2026 PGA Championship, will begin on May 14th at a Romanek Golf Club outside of Philadelphia. Phil Mickelson, who won the PGA Championship in 2021, has withdrawn due to personal health issues. He also missed the 2026 Masters for the same reason. He was replaced in the field by Max Homa. Any size fountain drink for 99 cents with any purchase using Quick Stop Rewards. 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
12: Hello, I'm Jerry Stewart, and this is One Moment in America. Who do you seek to be like? What do we as Americans look for today in a person? Listen to this story. Who do we revere and admire today in America? If you wonder, look at the magazine covers, the TV talk shows. It truly amazes me the people we are most interested in. It's no wonder we have the moral decay sweeping across our country. But what should we be looking for? In March of 1963, a minister, Martin Luther King, gave a speech. And in that speech, he talked about a dream that someday Americans would not judge a person by the color of their skin, but by the content of their character. Sadly, today in America, when it comes to stars and celebrities, regarding content of character, sadly, no one seems to care. I'm Jerry Stewart, and that was One Moment in America.
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3: Well, the weekend is here and it looks like it's going to be a nice one. We're going to start off on Saturday with mostly sunny skies on the horizon. 74 degrees this afternoon. Could get a little bit breezy. Look for winds to pick up maybe 20, 25 miles an hour. The winds calm down tonight. Partly cloudy skies with a low of 55. On Sunday, we're going to see more sunshine. High 78. Wouldn't rule out a thundershower in the afternoon. It's about a 20% chance of rain. Then a 40 to 50% chance of rain on Sunday night as we wrap things up with a low in the mid-50s. Enjoy your weekend. I'm Staff Forecaster Chuck Brady. From the Live Wire Weather Center. 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

0: Hi, I'm Pim Thestura-Clark, and this is Wedding Planning with Pim. The size of your guest list is a key factor in future decisions, in determining the reception location, menu choices, number of favors, and just about every other aspect of your plans. If you're bound by the constraints of a budget and headcount, constructing a guest list means walking a fine line between have-tos and want-tos. You have many relatives you may want to attend the wedding, and if there's no room on the list for 200 people from your side alone, some cuts will have to be made. The best way to create your guest list is to break down your guests into definitelys and maybes. Definitelys are grandparents, aunts, uncles, cousins, friends, and other important people whom neither of you would dream of cutting from the list. They are your closest relatives, friends, and colleagues. On the maybe list, write people you would love to invite if you could. Where do you make cuts if the guest list gets out of control? Many brides report they draw the line after first cousins and friends they haven't been in contact with for 2 years. Remember, your celebration should include your nearest and dearest. My love note, face facts. If you're the mom of the bride or the groom, protecting fragile egos is important. Part of your role will be to explain diplomatically to folks that you simply can't invite everyone you'd love to have at the wedding.
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3: This is a Bloomberg Money Minute. 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
4: Ready whenever you are, Michael.
3: Michael grossed $217 million worldwide in its first weekend, proving the business of Michael Jackson remains robust. And Lionsgate Studios is probably on board for a sequel. Adam Fogelson, chairman of Lionsgate's film studios, told us before the film's release, if Michael performs well commercially, the studio will look to release the rest of the story in late 2027. The film out now had a budget of roughly $200 million, and that's because the original plan was to include child abuse allegations against the performer. But sources tell Bloomberg an error made by the Jackson estate forced millions of dollars in reshoots to remove the storyline. How the filmmakers deal with the abuse allegations in a sequel has yet to be determined. Lionsgate's next high-profile bet, the latest in the Hunger Games franchise. Karen Moscow, Bloomberg Radio.
5: Hi, I'm Dennis Overs, the golf guru, with another Golf Minute to help you play the wait and see game. One very crucial element in the golf swing is the transition from backswing to downswing. Because once the club starts down, it's difficult to make last-minute adjustments. The proper downswing sequence lets the arm swing down in front of the body, and for this to occur, you need to wait momentarily with your upper and lower body as your arms start down. Also, keep in mind that as your arms drop down, keep your foot pressure directed downward into the ground as if you were trying to find some casual water around your shoes. This helps you do a couple of things. It will force you to keep your knees flexed and your heels down, which limits the weight shift until the arm swing is well underway. So remember, to help get the proper weight shift, let your arm swing down first before shifting your weight forward. For the Golf Minute, I'm Dennis Silvers.
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13: Over 250 years ago, in 1772, the settlers negotiated a land lease with the Native Americans. But some natives did not like this. And near the beginning of the Revolutionary War, England convinced them to attack the settlers at Fort Watauga. Anne Robertson mobilized the women of the fort to pass cauldrons of boiling water to pour on the attackers from her position overlooking the walls of the fort. Although she sustained several injuries, Robertson continued at her post until the Indians retreated. Anne went on to be the first woman to be given a land grant. She eventually migrated west with Donelson's party on flatboats and was the first woman teacher in Tennessee. You can see an example of the flatboat at Netherland Inn Park in Kingsport, and you can see a replica of Fort Watauga at Sycamore Shoals. 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
3: President Trump says a three-day ceasefire between Russia and Ukraine will begin today. The ceasefire is reportedly for Russia's Victory Day and will expire on Tuesday. Trump said Friday that the ceasefire will include a prisoner swap of 1,000 prisoners from each country. The conflict began in 2022 when Russia launched an invasion of Ukraine. Colorado officials are investigating after a pedestrian was hit by an airplane on the runway at Denver International Airport. The airport says the incident happened late Friday when a person was seen standing on the runway as a Frontier passenger jet was taking off. It's unclear why the person was on the runway or the condition of the person. The pilots were forced to cancel the takeoff, and passengers were evacuated using slides after smoke was reported in the cabin. Frontier says it's investigating the crash. Mortal Kombat 2 is expected to win the box office this weekend, making between $40 and $45 million in its first weekend. I'm Lisa Taylor.
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5: 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And we have an Adopt-a-Highway, so the KVB, Keep the Valley Beautiful, has an Adopt-a-Highway section of Highway 2 down off Temple Road.
4: Lois Bruffy is a volunteer.
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4: To learn more, check out the Keeping the Valley Beautiful Facebook page. I'm Daryl Moody reporting.
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9: 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You can talk yourself into thinking, oh, the kids will be just fine. They don't know. They're immune, right? And if they do find out, well, it's just mom turning the kids against me. That's what it is. Gary Durenfeld, a good friend, family counselor, had this to say.
10: 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It can be that kids see mom so hurt by what Dad has done, that they will want to reject him. When we behave this way, we undermine other people's view of our sense of morality.
9: As they say, the grass isn't always greener. I'm Mike Austin, the Radio Dad.
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12: A teammate, not a tool. This is Soundbites, and I'm Alan Davidson. Do you treat AI like a tool or as a teammate? The results you get can depend a lot on how you answer that question, says author, podcaster, and professor Jeremy Utley.
13: Folks who outperform have a fundamentally different orientation to AI. They end up in much longer conversations. They end up providing feedback. They end up almost managing this highly capable teammate.
12: Utley recommends a simple technique. Enter AI prompts by voice instead of by typing. It gets you in the mindset of thinking with your AI. And besides, AI's great at handling the way thoughts are less structured when people talk. Because the more you use AI, the more you learn how to use it effectively. And that's mastering life in the age of AI. With Soundbites, I'm Alan Davidson for CBS News.
14: Mitch Anthony here with today's Daily Dose. I received great words in the mail recently from a listener. These words were penned some time ago by Jack London and address how we should approach life. London wrote, "I would rather be ashes than dust. I would rather that my spark should burn out in a brilliant blaze than it should be stifled by dry rot. I would rather be a superb meteor, every atom of me in magnificent glow, than a sleepy and permanent planet. The proper function of man is to live, not exist. I shall not waste my days in just trying to prolong them. I shall use my time." These noble and inspiring words should challenge all of us. We have all viewed with regret those who stop living while they are living. 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Ashes to ashes, dust to dust. We will all return to one or the other. 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
16: Well, the weekend is here, and it looks like it's going to be a nice one. We're going to start off on Saturday with mostly sunny skies on the horizon. 74 degrees this afternoon. Could get a little bit breezy. Look for winds to pick up maybe 20, 25 miles an hour. The winds calm down tonight. Partly cloudy skies with a low of 55. On Sunday, we're going to see more sunshine. High 78. Wouldn't rule out a thundershower in the afternoon. It's about a 20% chance of rain. Then a 40 to 50% chance of rain on Sunday night as we wrap things up with a low in the mid-50s. Enjoy your weekend. I'm Staff Forecaster Chuck Brady. From the Live Wire Weather Center. 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
21: 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I'm Michael Emerson. You may know film star John Wayne's birth name was Marion Robert Morrison. Famed movie director Raoul Walsh renamed Marion John Wayne, and the legend was born. However, because the movie star was such an outspoken critic of communism, the communist dictator Joseph Stalin considered John Wayne a threat to his plans of world domination and sent an assassin team to silence him. The FBI, learning of the threat, arrested the would-be assassins. 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
22: From the Quick Stop Market Sports Desk. In golf, the second major of the season, the 2026 PGA Championship, will begin on May 14th at Aramanic Golf Club outside of Philadelphia. Phil Mickelson, who won the PGA Championship in 2021, has withdrawn due to personal health issues. He also missed the 2026 Masters for the same reason. He was replaced in the field by Max Homa. College basketball, the men's and women's tournaments are expanding to 76 teams starting next season. There'll be a 12-game opening round with 24 teams in two cities, including Dayton, Ohio. These games will be played on the Tuesday and Wednesday prior to the start of round one. The women's opening round games will be played on Wednesday and Thursday prior to the opening round at campus sites. College baseball, the SEC getting approval for a request to implement a robot umpire for their conference tournament later this month. It'll be similar to the system that is used in Major League Baseball. Teams can challenge the umpire's strike or ball call via an automated ball tracking system, monitoring the exact location of each pitch. Each team will have three challenges to start the game. If it's successful, the team will retain that challenge. It takes more. Buy two 28-ounce Powerades and get a 20-ounce Powerade water free. Quick Stop, run in when you run out. For LiveWire 1039, I'm Tony DeZiri, Smart Radio for busy people.
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2: Anyone who stops learning is old, whether at 20 or 80. 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That quote is from Henry Ford. 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As you learn, your brain builds new neural connections. Your brain is like a computer. Would you continue with the same old software for a lifetime? Would you not seek new information to store in your brain's hard drive? That's called the hippocampus. As we age, our working memory diminishes, but there's no limit to what you can store. So it takes a prompt or a second or two to remember something, but you'll have the answer. Keep learning. Take online courses. 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So here is today's lesson. Keep on learning to stay active and to keep your mind mentally young.
25: The race of the rebel, wilderness run, the race for a nation just begun. Thus wrote John Trotwood Moore about Jimmy Blair. At the age of 17, Jimmy felt the call to join in the Patriot fight against the British, serving under 16 different commanders by war's end. When he was 19 years old, he joined Colonel McDowell's regiment and became an express rider. In early October 1780, word reached Fort Defiance that Ferguson and his troops were positioning themselves on King's Mountain, preparing to take on the much smaller unit of Patriots. Colonel McDowell called upon James to make a dangerous ride of over 24 hours to warn the colonists. The gathering of Patriot troops at King's Mountain was made possible by the daring and bravery of Jimmy Blair, who risked his life to sound the alarm. Happy 250, America.
26: The National Transportation Safety Board is at Newark Liberty Airport investigating the latest close call involving a commercial airliner. In this case, it was a United Airlines passenger jet that narrowly avoided catastrophe when it struck a light pole and a truck on the New Jersey Turnpike on final approach. A disturbing new scam is targeting one of the most emotionally vulnerable groups of consumers, pet owners searching for their lost animals. According to media reports from around the nation, criminals are increasingly using artificial intelligence to generate convincing images of missing pets, duping owners into believing their animals have been found, only to demand money for their return. Utz Quality Foods has issued a recall of certain Zapps and Dirty Potato Chips in the U.S. One of the ingredients may be contaminated with salmonella. The chips were sold nationwide. I'm Mark Huffman. 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
16: Well, the weekend is here, and it looks like it's going to be a nice one. We're going to start off on Saturday with mostly sunny skies on the horizon. 74 degrees this afternoon. Could get a little bit breezy. Look for winds to pick up maybe 20, 25 miles an hour. The winds calm down tonight. Partly cloudy skies with a low of 55. On Sunday, we're going to see more sunshine. High 78. Wouldn't rule out a thundershower in the afternoon. It's about a 20% chance of rain. Then a 40 to 50% chance of rain on Sunday night as we wrap things up with a low in the mid-50s. Enjoy your weekend. I'm Staff Forecaster Chuck Brady. From the Live Wire Weather Center. 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
9: This is a Bloomberg Money Minute. Jazz is turning into one of millennial and Gen Z's favorite things.
10: It's serving the social function.
9: Marcus Moore, jazz violinist in and around New York City and elsewhere, who also works as a tech exec, says at some clubs in Lower Manhattan,
10: go there and I'd probably say the average age is maybe 30.
9: He calls it a post-pandemic trend for young people.
10: Some of them are just now beginning to explore what adulthood looks like in social environments, and jazz is perfect for that.
9: He says the spontaneity and authenticity of jazz improv is also helping give the jazz club business a boost.
10: Something that's less curated, something that's less Instagram worthy.
9: Another thing helping the business of jazz, cities like New York have recently made it easier for clubs to get the necessary licenses, making it a growing market, but still niche. Spotify says the market share of those listening to jazz is still less than 1%. Denise Pellegrini, Bloomberg Radio.
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10: From the Entertainment Desk, I'm Lisa Rutman. The lineup and dates for this year's Johnson City Free Summer Concert Series, Fridays after 5, were announced on Monday. Big Gun, an AC/DC tribute band, on June 5th. The Lucille Clement Band on June 12th. The Maggie Valley Band on June 19th. June 26th, it's Florencia and The Feeling. Lots of other artists, too. The concerts take place starting at 6:30 in King Commons Park. Wildly inept L.A. cop Frank Drebin tries to foil a plot to assassinate Queen Elizabeth II. It's the movie The Naked Gun, files a police squad. And you can catch a showing of this crazy funny flick at the Jackson Theater, 121 West Main Street in Jonesboro, on May 13th at 7 o'clock. I'm Lisa Rotman.
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13: 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Eclipse Energy is repurposing old crude oil reservoirs to scale hydrogen output, using existing infrastructure to reduce costs and accelerate deployment, according to the Pipeline and Gas Journal. The approach could address one of hydrogen's biggest hurdles, storing it safely and economically. If successful, it could turn fossil assets into tomorrow's energy backbone. The challenge is proving long-term viability at scale, but it shows that transition strategies can reuse what already exists and attract investment across regions. I'm Ken Chester.
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7: It's 8 o'clock.
8: President Trump says a three-day ceasefire between Russia and Ukraine will begin today. The ceasefire is reportedly for Russia's Victory Day and will expire on Tuesday. Trump said Friday that the ceasefire will include a prisoner swap of 1,000 prisoners from each country. The conflict began in 2022 when Russia launched an invasion of Ukraine. Colorado officials are investigating after a pedestrian was hit by an airplane on the runway at Denver International Airport. The airport says the incident happened late Friday when a person was seen standing on the runway as a Frontier passenger jet was taking off. It's unclear why the person was on the runway or the condition of the person. The pilots were forced to cancel the takeoff, and passengers were evacuated using slides after smoke was reported in the cabin. About 220 passengers were on the flight to Los Angeles. Frontier says it's investigating the crash. The NYPD is investigating after an elderly man was killed in a Manhattan subway station by someone who had just been released from a psychiatric hospital. Police say the homeless man pushed 76-year-old Ross Falzone down the stairs leading to the 18th Street subway station in Chelsea. The retired kindergarten teacher died of a brain injury and a fractured spine. The suspect, 32-year-old Rommel Burke, had been at Bellevue Hospital for a psych exam just hours before the attack. Mayor Mamdani has ordered an investigation into Burke's release. Mother's Day is Sunday, and we'll dig deep to shower mom with stuff. While most moms say they don't want anything, there's a difference between what they say and what they really mean. Bree Tennis has more.
9: If you ask any mom what they want for Mother's Day, most will say nothing. But a survey from Parents Magazine says when moms say they want nothing, they really mean they want a break from daily responsibilities. So let mom take a nap while you do the housework, because 30% of moms polled say what they want is sleep. Another 30% want some alone time. So get to it. Those dishes won't do themselves.
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8: The U.S. Postal Service is reporting a financial loss of $2 billion for the second quarter of fiscal year 2026. Jim Forbes has more.
15: This, despite its revenue topping $20 billion and operating expenses declining. Officials say higher postage and shipping prices helped offset falling mail volumes. Postmaster General David Steiner says the agency remains in a cash crisis and could run out of money by early 2027 without action from Congress. Postal officials are urging lawmakers to raise the agency's borrowing authority as debate continues over changes to its structure and operations.
8: There's legislation in New York State that would ban surveillance pricing. Scott Pringle reports.
16: Online and brick-and-mortar retailers are using personal data and algorithms to set prices for individuals, which usually result in consumers paying more.
17: It's this dishonest and this predatory practice.
16: State Attorney General Letitia James, she's urging lawmakers to pass the One Fair Price package, which would make surveillance pricing illegal in New York. Beth Finkel is with the AARP.
17: They think they understand what you would be willing to pay. And then, in other words, they rip you off.
16: The legislation would not mean an end to discount and loyalty programs.
8: The Spurs have regained home court advantage on the Timberwolves. Victor Wembanyama racked up 39 points to lead the Spurs to a 115-108 win over the Timberwolves in Game 3 of their West semifinal series in Minnesota. Spurs head coach Mitch Johnson says they started strong.
5: I thought we put ourselves in a good position in terms of trying to provide some resistance and then being connected and being in terms of just on rotations and anticipating where our teammates were going to be. I thought we did a good job at the start.
8: Meanwhile, the Cavaliers will have home court advantage in Game 3 of the NBA East semifinals today. The Detroit Pistons lead that series 2-0. Tonight, the OKC Thunder will be in Los Angeles for Game 3 in the West semifinals. Oklahoma City leads the series 2-0. I'm Lisa Taylor.
6: California public health officials are monitoring residents who were previously on board a cruise ship dealing with a cluster of hantavirus cases. It joins Arizona and Georgia in doing that, monitoring people aboard the cruise ship for potential infection after 3 passengers on the ship died and 5 got sick. So far, no one from any of the 3 states has shown any signs of infection. Newborn internal bleeding deaths are on the rise, and they're being blamed on vitamin K shot refusal. ProPublica says recent deaths include a Kentucky newborn, a 7-week-old Maryland boy, and a baby girl in Alabama. Pediatricians say those deaths were caused by vitamin K deficiency bleeding, which could have been prevented with a single shot. Vitamin K is essential for promoting blood clotting, but newborns don't have much of it. The American Academy of Pediatrics has been recommending vitamin K for newborns since 1961. Health update, I'm Sarah Lee Kessler.
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27: Hey Bible readers, I'm Tara Lee Cobble, and I'm your host for The God Shot. If indeed you continue in the faith, stable and steadfast, not shifting from the hope of the gospel that you heard, which has been proclaimed in all creation under heaven, and of which I became a minister, Colossians 1:23. In this letter to the church at Corinth, the Apostle Paul has been reminding us of all the blessings granted to us through the life, death, and resurrection of Jesus, who is God in the flesh. Jesus not only reveals the Father to us, but reconciles us to Him. He not only died to pay our sin debt, but lived to grant us righteousness. And here, Paul reminds us to hold tightly to these truths. There is nothing else on earth that can bring us reconciliation with God. Not our church attendance or our morality or even our daily devotions. Those are all good things, but they aren't what causes God to approve of us. He approves of us because of the finished work of His Son, Jesus. He's where the joy is.
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1: Well, the weekend is here, and it looks like it's going to be a nice one. We're going to start off on Saturday with mostly sunny skies on the horizon. 74 degrees this afternoon. Could get a little bit breezy. Look for winds to pick up maybe 20, 25 miles an hour. The winds calm down tonight. Partly cloudy skies with a low of 55. On Sunday, we're going to see more sunshine. High 78. Wouldn't rule out a thundershower in the afternoon. It's about a 20% chance of rain. Then a 40 to 50% chance of rain on Sunday night as we wrap things up with a low in the mid-50s. Enjoy your weekend. I'm Staff Forecast Chuck Brady. From the LiveWire Weather Center. 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
5: From the Quick Stop Market Sports Desk. College basketball, the men's and women's tournaments are expanding to 76 teams starting next season. There'll be a 12-game opening round with 24 teams in two cities, including Dayton, Ohio. These games will be played on the Tuesday and Wednesday prior to the start of round one. The women's opening round games will be played on Wednesday and Thursday prior to the opening round at campus sites. NFL news, the Minnesota Vikings have landed wide receiver Juwan Jennings, a one-year deal worth $13 million. He joins a receiver's room behind Justin Jefferson and Jordan Addison and replaces Jalen Naylor, who had signed a three-year, $35 million deal to join the Las Vegas Raiders. Jennings had nine touchdown receptions for the 49ers last season, leading the team, but he battled through rib, ankle, and shoulder injuries. In golf, the second major of the season, the 2026 PGA Championship, will begin on May 14th at a Romanek Golf Club outside of Philadelphia. Phil Mickelson, who won the PGA Championship in 2021, has withdrawn due to personal health issues. He also missed the 2026 Masters for the same reason. He was replaced in the field by Max Homa. Any size fountain drink for 99 cents with any purchase using Quick Stop Rewards. 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
6: 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I'm just a dad like you. 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
16: 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The contents are those of the author and do not necessarily represent the official views of, nor an endorsement, by ONDCP, CDC, HHS, or the U.S. government.
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1: Well, the weekend is here, and it looks like it's going to be a nice one. We're going to start off on Saturday with mostly sunny skies on the horizon. 74 degrees this afternoon. Could get a little bit breezy. Look for winds to pick up maybe 20, 25 miles an hour. The winds calm down tonight. Partly cloudy skies with a low of 55. On Sunday, we're going to see more sunshine. High 78. Wouldn't rule out a thundershower in the afternoon. It's about a 20% chance of rain. Then a 40 to 50% chance of rain on Sunday night as we wrap things up with a low in the mid-50s. Enjoy your weekend. I'm Staff Forecaster Chuck Brady. From the Live Wire Weather Center. 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
22: 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Who wouldn't want to retire a millionaire? It's one of those words that kind of has a nice ring to it. 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
23: It's not factoring in like how you live, where you live, how long you might live, all the things that would go into a much more personalized number.
22: And most Americans have to figure that number out on their own. Just 14% of private sector workers have access to defined benefit pensions that do it for them. For the rest, retirement planners suggest aiming for 70 to 80% of pre-retirement income.
23: So if you can live on like 70 or 80,000 over a 20-year retirement, that would come out to about like $1 million. But get above that, and many people are above that, and the number starts rising.
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34: 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Are entrances to the rooms onto the street or the parking lot, or are they internal entrances? 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Is the place well lit? How does it smell? 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Perilous intersections? Winding roads? Remember, your guests might not know their way around. Is there adequate parking? Are there blow dryers in the bathrooms? Robes? Toiletries? Would you stay there? If you'll be booking a large number of rooms, ask the hotel manager if you can have a block of rooms, a whole floor to yourselves, or a group discount. My love note, try negotiating the bridal suite, chocolates, and upgrades with a block of rooms for family and out-of-town guests. It doesn't hurt to ask.
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2: 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Mother's Day is here, and it looks like Americans are pulling out all the stops to celebrate the moms in their lives.
3: So we're expecting consumers to spend a record $38 billion this year. That's a record. It's $4 billion above what we saw last year, so more than a 10% increase per shopper.
2: That's Mark Matthews, chief economist and executive director of research at the National Retail Federation. Now, as always, greeting cards and flowers are the most popular items, but jewelry is big this year, along with electronics. Now, dinners and brunches out are always popular, too, but with inflation, a recent Wells Fargo analysis found dining out will cost 4% more than it did a year ago. But Uncle Sam is making Mother's Day a little easier for many of us this year.
3: Yeah, I think one of the things that we have to point to is tax refunds. We are expecting to see $50 billion more in tax refunds over this year over last year.
2: So happy Mother's Day. Tom Busby, Bloomberg Radio.
4: 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Here's Chris Whitting.
5: A farm equipment company named Bull Tractor decided to plow all its profits into expansion, but business stalled. Before long, Bull Tractors was at the tail end of things. 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It got an obvious name, Two Row. 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
30: Colorado officials say a person is dead after being hit by an airplane on the runway at Denver International Airport. The airport says the incident happened late Friday night when a person was seen walking on the runway as a Frontier passenger jet was taking off. ABC News says the person was partially consumed by one of the engines, causing smoke in the cabin. The pilots were forced to cancel the takeoff and passengers were evacuated using slides. About 220 passengers were on the flight to Los Angeles. It's unclear why the person was on the runway. Frontier says it's investigating. The U.S. military says it conducted another deadly strike on an alleged drug boat in the eastern Pacific. U.S. Southern Command says two suspected narco-terrorists were killed in Friday's attack on a boat engaged in illicit drug trafficking along known narco-trafficking routes. Southcom posted on X that two male narco-terrorists were killed during this action and one survived the strike. The U.S. Coast Guard is reportedly searching for the survivor. I'm Lisa Taylor.
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3: Are you a hands-off dad? Hi, Mike Austin here with today's Radio Dad Minute. Columbia University just did research into hands-off parenting. A trend that's been around since, I think, the late 90s, really took off in the 2000s. It's parents just sort of sitting back and letting their children experience their surroundings and life rather than hands-on guiding them through. Researchers at Columbia University say hands-off teens are 4 times more likely to smoke, drink, and use drugs than teens with hands-on parents. Hands-off parents put their kids at risk, they say, by failing to monitor the activities, either academic performance, failing to restrict TV, internet, gaming use. Without that restriction and guidance, then they're just going to fall into laziness and influence from the wrong things. Researchers estimate that more than 60% of U.S. teens now live in what's called a hands-off household. So are you a hands-off dad? You might be doing harm to your kids. I'm Mike Austin, the Radio Dad.
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5: California public health officials are monitoring residents who were previously on board a cruise ship dealing with a cluster of hantavirus cases. It joins Arizona and Georgia in doing that, monitoring people aboard the cruise ship for potential infection after 3 passengers on the ship died and 5 got sick. So far, no one from any of the 3 states has shown any signs of infection. Newborn internal bleeding deaths are on the rise, and they're being blamed on vitamin K shot refusal. ProPublica says recent deaths include a Kentucky newborn, a 7-week-old Maryland boy, and a baby girl in Alabama. Pediatricians say those deaths were caused by vitamin K deficiency bleeding, which could have been prevented with a single shot. Vitamin K is essential for promoting blood clotting, but newborns don't have much of it. The American Academy of Pediatrics has been recommending vitamin K for newborns since 1961. Health Update, I'm Sarah Lee Kessler.
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11: Well, the weekend is here, and it looks like it's going to be a nice one. We're going to start off on Saturday with mostly sunny skies on the horizon. 74 degrees this afternoon. Could get a little bit breezy. Look for winds to pick up maybe 20, 25 miles an hour. The winds calm down tonight. Partly cloudy skies with a low of 55. On Sunday, we're going to see more sunshine. High 78. Wouldn't rule out a thundershower in the afternoon. It's about a 20% chance of rain. Then a 40 to 50% chance of rain on Sunday night as we wrap things up with a low in the mid-50s. Enjoy your weekend. I'm Staff Forecaster Chuck Brady. From the Live Wire Weather Center. Count on it.
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0: Thinking about calling it quits in your marriage? I'm Mark Merrill with today's Family Minute. 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This commitment was meant to be for a lifetime. Second, remember what marriage is. 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The difference? A contract is all about what you get, but a covenant is all about what you give. Third, remember the purpose of marriage. Marriage isn't just about happiness, but about holiness. A holy union established by God and for God. 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
3: 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In golf, the second major of the season, the 2026 PGA Championship, will begin on May 14th at Aramanic Golf Club outside of Philadelphia. Phil Mickelson, who won the PGA Championship in 2021, has withdrawn due to personal health issues. He also missed the 2026 Masters for the same reason. He was replaced in the field by Max Homa. College basketball, the men's and women's tournaments are expanding to 76 teams starting next season. There'll be a 12-game opening round with 24 teams in two cities, including Dayton, Ohio. These games will be played on the Tuesday and Wednesday prior to the start of round one. The women's opening round games will be played on Wednesday and Thursday prior to the opening round at campus sites. College baseball, the SEC getting approval for a request to implement a robot umpire for their conference tournament later this month. It'll be similar to the system that is used in Major League Baseball. Teams can challenge the umpire's strike or ball call via an automated ball tracking system, monitoring the exact location of each pitch. Each team will have three challenges to start the game. If it's successful, the team will retain that challenge. It takes more. Buy two 28-ounce Powerades and get a 20-ounce Powerade water free. Quick Stop, run in when you run out. 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
18: 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Once the stain is dry, add a little pizzazz by applying a coat of high gloss masonry sealer. 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
21: It at least sets a dangerous example to the people of America of forming governments distinct from and dependent of His Majesty's authority. Lord Dunsmore.
1: The Watauga Association was a semi-autonomous government created in 1772 by frontier settlers living along the Watauga River in what is now Elizabethton. When settlers signed a 10-year lease directly with the Cherokee, and being outside the claims of any colony, established the Watauga Association to provide basic government functions. Theodore Roosevelt later wrote that the settlers were the first men of American birth to establish a free and independent community on the continent. With the outbreak of the American Revolutionary War, the settlers organized themselves into the Washington District, loyal to the United Colonies, marking the end of the Watauga Association. Happy 250, America.
4: Satisfaction with North American Airlines rose 8 points year over year, despite widespread flight delays, cancellations, and higher ticket prices. J.D. Power reports that JetBlue, Delta, and Southwest ranked highest in customer satisfaction in their respective travel segments. Amid rising meat prices, the Justice Department has launched an investigation into potential antitrust violations in the U.S. meatpacking industry. Federal officials are examining whether major processors engaged in price fixing or unfair market practices. Apple has agreed to pay $250 million to settle a lawsuit claiming it misled consumers about AI-powered Siri features that were heavily promoted but delayed or unavailable. Eligible U.S. customers who bought certain iPhone 15 and 16 models could receive between $25 and $95. I'm Mark Huffman. 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
6: Well, the weekend is here, and it looks like it's going to be a nice one. We're going to start off on Saturday with mostly sunny skies on the horizon. 74 degrees this afternoon. Could get a little bit breezy. Look for winds to pick up maybe 20, 25 miles an hour. The winds calm down tonight. Partly cloudy skies with a low of 55. On Sunday, we're going to see more sunshine. High 78. Wouldn't rule out a thundershower in the afternoon. It's about a 20% chance of rain. Then a 40 to 50% chance of rain on Sunday night as we wrap things up with a low in the mid-50s. Enjoy your weekend. I'm Staff Forecaster Chuck Brady. From the Live Wire Weather Center. 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
32: Have you ever been to someone else's house and notice a lack of manners in their kids at the dinner table? Hi, Mike Austin here with today's Radio Dad Minute. We've gotten away from common courtesy and respect, especially around the dinner table. Hey, do we even sit at a dinner table anymore? I think there's probably several reasons for it. A lack of good example, a general attitude of casual, really. I mean, the loss of the sense of decorum. When was the last time you were at a store and saw someone shopping in their pajamas? It happens. You've seen it. Well, here's a little dinosaur dad challenge. Yes, I've been called a dinosaur dad. I saw this in an older movie, and I thought, let's try to do that and set an example. How about this, dads? We try to get into the habit and show the example of standing

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3: From the entertainment desk, I'm Lisa Rutman. The lineup and dates for this year's Johnson City Free Summer Concert Series, Fridays after 5, were announced on Monday. Big Gun, an AC/DC tribute band, on June 5th. The Lucille Clement Band on June 12th. The Maggie Valley Band on June 19th. June 26th, it's Florencia and The Feeling. Lots of other artists, too. The concerts take place starting at 6:30 in King Commons Park. Wildly inept L.A. cop Frank Drebin tries to foil a plot to assassinate Queen Elizabeth II. It's the movie The Naked Gun, files a police squad. And you can catch a showing of this crazy funny flick at the Jackson Theater, 121 West Main Street in Jonesboro, on May 13th at 7 o'clock. I'm Lisa Rutman.
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5: 1959, Wayne Newton, 16 and a dropout of high school during his junior year, makes his Las Vegas debut at Fremont Hotel. Originally a two-week booking, it becomes a yearly contract, and Newton has been a Vegas attraction since. 1984, Nutev Korlienko, better known as Nudie Cohn, designer of the rhinestone-covered nudie suits, such as Porter Wagoner's covered wagon suit, and Elvis Presley's $10,000 gold lamé suit, dies in Burbank, California, of apparent kidney failure. He was 81. 1969, in Britain, George Harrison releases his second solo album, Electronic Sound, on Zappel Records. The Moog-oriented album was usually said by many a critic as unstructured, unfocused, and unlistenable. As George Harrison said, quote, avant-garde, as my friend Alvin Lee likes to say, really means avant-garde clue.

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10: It's 9 o'clock.
11: Colorado officials say a person is dead after being hit by an airplane on the runway at Denver International Airport. The airport says the incident happened late Friday night when a person was seen walking on the runway as a Frontier passenger jet was taking off. ABC News says the person was partially consumed by one of the engines, causing smoke in the cabin. The pilots were forced to cancel the takeoff and passengers were evacuated using slides. It's unclear why the person was on the runway. Frontier says it's investigating. The U.S. military says it conducted another deadly strike on an alleged drug boat in the eastern Pacific. U.S. Southern Command says two suspected narco-terrorists were killed in Friday's attack on a boat engaged in illicit drug trafficking along known narco-trafficking routes. Southcom posted on X that two male narco-terrorists were killed during this action and one survived the strike. The U.S. Coast Guard is reportedly searching for the survivor. President Trump is downplaying concerns over hantavirus. Speaking to reporters Friday, Trump said, "We have very good people studying the virus very closely.
12: We seem to have things under very good control. They know that virus very well. It's been around a long time. Not easily transferable, unlike COVID."
11: This is the CDC is dispatching staffers to the Canary Islands to escort American passengers off the hantavirus-stricken cruise ship. According to reports from CNN, the CDC staffers are planning to escort the ship's American passengers back to the U.S. aboard a charter flight. Those being escorted will reportedly be placed into quarantine once they land to ensure that the virus does not have a chance to spread. A Utah judge has ruled cameras will be allowed inside the courtroom during the Charlie Kirk murder trial. Tyler Robinson is accused of shooting and killing the conservative activist Kirk at a Utah college last year. Robinson's attorney sought to ban recording devices from courtroom proceedings, saying biased media coverage could prejudice a jury against their client. However, local news outlets and Kirk's widow want cameras and other devices to be allowed. A trial date has not yet been set. I'm Lisa Taylor.
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11: Former FBI Director James Comey's trial over his 8647 social media post is set to start in July. As of now, details from Jim Roop.
7: Comey's facing federal charges, including threatening the president. In a written order Friday, a judge tentatively scheduled a trial start date for July 15th. Federal prosecutors have argued the image showing seashells arranged on a beach to read 8647 was a threat to President Trump. Comey will be arraigned on June 30th.
11: Multiple investigations are underway after a deadly attack outside a Manhattan subway station. Jim Forbes has more.
16: Police say Rommel Burke did not know the 76-year-old retired kindergarten teacher he attacked. The homeless man allegedly pushed Ross Falzone down the stairs leading to the 18th Street subway station in Chelsea. Falzone died of a brain injury and a fractured spine. Burke was arrested for the murder on Friday. The 32-year-old had been at Bellevue Hospital for a psych exam hours before the attack. Mayor Mamdani wants an investigation into his release.
11: Egg consumption is associated with a lower risk of Alzheimer's disease for seniors 65 and older. The report from Tammy Trujillo.
17: That's according to a new study published in the Journal of Nutrition. Researchers at California's Loma Linda University found that eating one egg a day for at least 5 days a week reduces Alzheimer's risk by up to 27%. They say that eggs are known to support brain health.
11: The Tribeca Festival is offering free film screenings in Hudson Yards next month. More from Liz Warner.
18: Sing us a song, you're the piano man.
19: Last Play at Shea is about Joel's two concerts at Shea Stadium in 2008, which took place before the venue's demolition. It also explores the history of the stadium and its home team, the Mets. This and the best of Tribeca shorts, among a number of films that will be shown next month on the outdoor screen in the public square and gardens. The Tribeca Festival, which runs June 3rd to the 14th, is celebrating its 25th anniversary this year.
11: I'm Lisa Taylor.
20: Apple is paying $250 million to settle a class action lawsuit. Michael Kastner fills us in.
21: The plaintiffs say the company exaggerated its AI features before Apple launched the iPhone 16.
22: Introducing Apple Intelligence, the new personal intelligence system that makes your most personal products even more useful and delightful.
21: Apple didn't admit to any wrongdoing, but is agreeing to pay customers about $95 if they bought an iPhone 15 or 16 during a certain time frame.
20: Google is making the controversial decision to add blog and web forums as sources in its AI searches. It could help users find information to tricky questions, but it could also spit out less reliable information. Google defending the decision by saying many users are looking for advice, not just simple facts. And Anthropic is signing a deal with xAI. The partnership will let Anthropic buy the compute capacity at the Colossus One data center. The deal likely worth billions of dollars. Tech Report, I'm Mark Mayfield.
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9: Welcome to Date the Word, where we connect today's date to God's Word with the hope that it becomes more memorable to you. 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This is one of my life verses. It challenges us to ask, what is our ambition? What do you want most in life? What do you want to be remembered for? Paul's aim, or his ambition, was to do what was pleasing to God. Our ambition is to have attitudes and actions that are acceptable to the Lord. On 5-9, remember 2 Corinthians 5-9 and live to please God.
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28: Well, the weekend is here, and it looks like it's going to be a nice one. We're going to start off on Saturday with mostly sunny skies on the horizon. 74 degrees this afternoon. Could get a little bit breezy. Look for winds to pick up maybe 20, 25 miles an hour. The winds calm down tonight. Partly cloudy skies with a low of 55. On Sunday, we're going to see more sunshine. High 78. Wouldn't rule out a thundershower in the afternoon. It's about a 20% chance of rain. Then a 40 to 50% chance of rain on Sunday night as we wrap things up with a low in the mid-50s. Enjoy your weekend. I'm Staff Forecaster Chuck Brady. From the Live Wire Weather Center. 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
1: 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They see it as a way to reflect on their lives, to identify what was significant and course correct if needed. 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
2: From the Quick Stop Market Sports Desk. College basketball, the men's and women's tournaments are expanding to 76 teams starting next season. There'll be a 12-game opening round with 24 teams in two cities, including Dayton, Ohio. These games will be played on the Tuesday and Wednesday prior to the start of round one. The women's opening round games will be played on Wednesday and Thursday prior to the opening round at campus sites. NFL news, the Minnesota Vikings have landed wide receiver Juwan Jennings, a one-year deal worth $13 million. He joins a receiver's room behind Justin Jefferson and Jordan Addison and replaces Jalen Naylor, who had signed a three-year, $35 million deal to join the Las Vegas Raiders. Jennings had 9 touchdown receptions for the 49ers last season, leading the team, but he battled through rib, ankle, and shoulder injuries. In golf, the second major of the season, the 2026 PGA Championship, will begin on May 14th at a Romanek Golf Club outside of Philadelphia. Phil Mickelson, who won the PGA Championship in 2021, has withdrawn due to personal health issues. He also missed the 2026 Masters for the same reason. He was replaced in the field by Max Homa. Any size fountain drink for 99 cents with any purchase using Quick Stop Rewards. 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
0: Hello, I'm Jerry Stewart, and this is One Moment in America. The car was all over the road, swerving dangerously throughout traffic. What was wrong with the driver? Listen to this story. The car was out of control, swerving dangerously in and out of traffic. Finally, a policeman stopped the vehicle and asked for the driver's license and registration. He didn't have a license. Why not? Because he was completely blind. Then why was he driving the car? His female passenger provided the explanation. She was the driver, but she was so drunk she couldn't drive. So she was giving the blind man instructions. I don't know about you, but to me, America seems a lot this way today. Out of control, swerving from side to side, with those in charge acting like they are blind. I'm Jerry Stewart, and that was One Moment in America.
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28: Well, the weekend is here, and it looks like it's going to be a nice one. We're going to start off on Saturday with mostly sunny skies on the horizon. 74 degrees this afternoon. Could get a little bit breezy. Look for winds to pick up maybe 20, 25 miles an hour. The winds calm down tonight. Partly cloudy skies with a low of 55. On Sunday, we're going to see more sunshine. High 78. Wouldn't rule out a thundershower in the afternoon. It's about a 20% chance of rain. Then a 40 to 50% chance of rain on Sunday night as we wrap things up with a low in the mid-50s. Enjoy your weekend. I'm Staff Forecast Chuck Brady. From the Live Wire Weather Center. 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
15: This is a Bloomberg Money Minute. Mother's Day is here, and it looks like Americans are pulling out all the stops to celebrate the moms in their lives.
16: So we're expecting consumers to spend a record $38 billion this year. That's a record. It's $4 billion above what we saw last year. So more than a 10% increase per shopper.
15: That's Mark Matthews, chief economist and executive director of research at the National Retail Federation. Now, as always, greeting cards and flowers are the most popular items, but jewelry is big this year, along with electronics. Now, dinners and brunches out are always popular, too, but with inflation, a recent Wells Fargo analysis found dining out will cost 4% more than it did a year ago. But Uncle Sam is making Mother's Day a little easier for many of us this year.
16: Yeah, I think one of the things that we have to point to is tax refunds. We are expecting to see $50 billion more in tax refunds over this year over last year.
15: So happy Mother's Day. Tom Busby, Bloomberg Radio.
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3: 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Wouldn't it be nice to know that there will be someone there the morning of to take the shine off your forehead and nose and to make sure your hair is super shiny? 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
19: Ready whenever you are, Michael.
9: Michael grossed $217 million worldwide in its first weekend, proving the business of Michael Jackson remains robust. And Lionsgate Studios is probably on board for a sequel. Adam Fogelson, chairman of Lionsgate's film studios, told us before the film's release, if Michael performs well commercially, the studio will look to release the rest of the story in late 2027. The film out now had a budget of roughly $200 million, and that's because the original plan was to include child abuse allegations against the performer. But sources tell Bloomberg an error made by the Jackson estate forced millions of dollars in reshoots to remove the storyline. How the filmmakers deal with the abuse allegations in a sequel has yet to be determined. Lionsgate's next high-profile bet, the latest in the Hunger Games franchise. Karen Moscow, Bloomberg Radio.
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1: 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During World War II, the Tweetsie was one of the major rail lines serving the region, hauling both passengers and freight. You can follow a portion of the railroad line when you walk the Tweetsie Trail connecting Johnson City and Elizabethton. A fun drive is Railroad Grade Road in Hampton that forms a portion of its narrow grade line. Since 1957, Tweetsie Railroad Wild West Theme Park has delighted families with a 3-mile train loop featuring the number 12, a former Tweetsie steam engine locomotive. 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
8: Virginia Democrats are asking the state Supreme Court to halt its ruling that blocks a new congressional map from taking effect. The Speaker of Virginia's House of Delegates and others have filed a motion that asks for a stay in the ruling. Democrats were seeking a map designed to give the party up to four new House seats, but Friday's ruling now delivers a major boost for Republicans as they defend their narrow House majority in the midterm elections. The CDC is sending personnel to the Canary Islands off the coast of Africa to escort American passengers off a cruise ship stricken with hantavirus. More from Danielle Hamamjan.
9: When the MV Hondius anchors off the coast of Tenerife this weekend, they'll be met by a team dispatched by the CDC before flying home on a repatriation flight arranged by the U.S. State Department. They'll isolate in the National Quarantine Unit at Nebraska Medicine in Omaha, the same facility that housed people exposed to COVID in 2020 and Ebola in 2014.
8: Three people have died in the latest outbreak. I'm Lisa Taylor.
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15: Have you ever been to someone else's house and notice a lack of manners in their kids at the dinner table?
0: Hi, Mike Austin here with today's Radio Dad Minute. We've gotten away from common courtesy and respect, especially around the dinner table. Hey, do we even sit at a dinner table anymore? I think there's probably several reasons for it. Lack of good example, a general attitude of casual, really. I mean, the loss of the sense of decorum. When was the last time you were at a store and saw someone shopping in their pajamas? It happens. You've seen it. Well, here's a little dinosaur dad challenge. Yes, I've been called a dinosaur dad. I saw this in an older movie, and I thought, let's try to do that and set an example. How about this, dads? We try to get into the habit and show the example of standing up when mom, heck, or any lady, gets up from the dinner table. Now, you see if you can get your sons involved in doing that. Of course, you'll do it first and set that example. I'm Mike Austin, the Radio Dad.
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16: The utility and the economic value of a bank is still extremely relevant, but the experience of stepping into a bank is completely irrelevant to the young generations. Everything is digital. 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So I don't think the experience is going to be completely removed. I think it's going to be completely digitized.
15: And the evolution is far from over, as banking and tech change and adapt to the future. With Soundbites, I'm Alan Davidson for CBS News.
17: Mitch Anthony here with today's Daily Dose. Tom Peters, famed corporate visionary and motivator, says corporations should actually reward people for failure, because failure means risk, and without risk, there can be no success. Once people come to the realization that their mistakes will be forgiven, they will learn to forgive themselves. Their creativity will be stirred, and they will be liberated to go all out without fear of penalty. I once watched a high school basketball coach mishandle a talented athlete with a fragile ego. If the athlete made one mistake, the coach would bench him and yell at him. The athlete went into a shell. The coach lamented that the athlete was such an underachiever. He completely missed the connection between forgiveness of failure and freedom to succeed. When people are easily forgiven, they learn to be easier on themselves. 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
19: Well, the weekend is here, and it looks like it's going to be a nice one. We're going to start off on Saturday with mostly sunny skies on the horizon. 74 degrees this afternoon. Could get a little bit breezy. Look for winds to pick up maybe 20, 25 miles an hour. The winds calm down tonight. Partly cloudy skies with a low of 55. On Sunday, we're going to see more sunshine. High 78. Wouldn't rule out a thundershower in the afternoon. It's about a 20% chance of rain. Then a 40 to 50% chance of rain on Sunday night as we wrap things up with a low in the mid-50s. Enjoy your weekend. I'm Staff Forecaster Chuck Brady. From the Live Wire Weather Center. 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
26: Get ready to write down a phone number, but first, this is The Making of America. I'm Michael Emerson. 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
1: In golf, the second major of the season, the 2026 PGA Championship, will begin on May 14th at Aramanic Golf Club outside of Philadelphia. Phil Mickelson, who won the PGA Championship in 2021, has withdrawn due to personal health issues. He also missed the 2026 Masters for the same reason. He was replaced in the field by Max Homa. College basketball, the men's and women's tournaments are expanding to 76 teams starting next season. There'll be a 12-game opening round with 24 teams in two cities, including Dayton, Ohio. These games will be played on the Tuesday and Wednesday prior to the start of round one. The women's opening round games will be played on Wednesday and Thursday prior to the opening round at campus sites. College baseball, the SEC getting approval for a request to implement a robot umpire for their conference tournament later this month. It'll be similar to the system that is used in Major League Baseball. Teams can challenge the umpire's strike or ball call via an automated ball tracking system monitoring the exact location of each pitch. Each team will have three challenges to start the game. If it's successful, the team will retain that challenge. It takes more. Buy two 28-ounce Powerades and get a 20-ounce Powerade water free. Quick stop, run in when you run out. 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
3: 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Gotta love it. 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
4: 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Would you not seek new information to store in your brain's hard drive? That's called the hippocampus. As we age, our working memory diminishes, but there's no limit to what you can store. So it takes a prompt or a second or two to remember something, but you'll have the answer. Keep learning. Take online courses. Read. Do puzzles. So here is today's lesson. Keep on learning to stay active and to keep your mind mentally young.
8: With soldiers like him, no wonder the frontiersman won. Legend has it that General Washington said this about Joseph Greer after his legendary journey to deliver the news of victory at King's Mountain to the Continental Congress in Philadelphia. Hailing from the Watauga settlement, clad in buckskin and standing 6.5 feet tall, Joseph Greer had covered 600 miles through rugged wilderness and perilous conditions in just 30 days. Chosen by John Sevier for the near impossible task, he left just hours after demonstrating his valor fighting alongside the Overmountain Men. Armed with a musket, a compass, and some essential supplies, he dodged British patrols and hostile natives to deliver the good news and boost the morale of the Patriots. He became known as the King's Mountain Messenger. Happy 250, America.
9: Happy birthday!
10: The National Transportation Safety Board is at Newark Liberty Airport investigating the latest close call involving a commercial airliner. In this case, it was a United Airlines passenger jet that narrowly avoided catastrophe when it struck a light pole and a truck on the New Jersey Turnpike on final approach. A disturbing new scam is targeting one of the most emotionally vulnerable groups of consumers, pet owners searching for their lost animals. According to media reports from around the nation, criminals are increasingly using artificial intelligence to generate convincing images of missing pets, duping owners into believing their animals have been found, only to demand money for their return. Utz Quality Foods has issued a recall of certain Zaps and Dirty potato chips in the U.S. One of the ingredients may be contaminated with salmonella. The chips were sold nationwide. I'm Mark Huffman. 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
19: Well, the weekend is here, and it looks like it's going to be a nice one. We're going to start off on Saturday with mostly sunny skies on the horizon. 74 degrees this afternoon. Could get a little bit breezy. Look for winds to pick up maybe 20, 25 miles an hour. The winds calm down tonight. Partly cloudy skies with a low of 55. On Sunday, we're going to see more sunshine. High 78. Wouldn't rule out a thundershower in the afternoon. It's about a 20% chance of rain. Then a 40 to 50% chance of rain on Sunday night as we wrap things up with a low in the mid-50s. Enjoy your weekend. I'm Staff Forecaster Chuck Brady. From the Live Wire Weather Center. Count on it.
2: 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I have vital information for you. 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
12: This is a Bloomberg Money Minute. Jazz is turning into one of millennial and Gen Z's favorite things.
13: It's serving a social function.
12: Marcus Moore, jazz violinist in and around New York City and elsewhere, who also works as a tech exec, says at some clubs in Lower Manhattan,
13: go there and I'd probably say the average age is maybe 30.
12: He calls it a post-pandemic trend for young people.
13: Some of them are just now beginning to explore what adulthood looks like in social environments, and jazz is perfect for that.
12: He says the spontaneity and authenticity of jazz improv is also helping give the jazz club business a boost.
13: Something that's less curated, something that's less Instagram.
12: Another thing helping the business of jazz, cities like New York have recently made it easier for clubs to get the necessary licenses, making it a growing market but still niche. Spotify says the market share of those listening to jazz is still less than 1%. Denise Pellegrini, Bloomberg Radio.
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15: Dr. Ruchi Gupta, pediatrician and allergy expert from Northwestern University and the Lurie Children's Hospital of Chicago, says if you think you have a food allergy, a doctor can help.
16: A lot of people, we learned through our surveys, they have a reaction to a food and they take it out of their diet, right? 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And the exciting piece of this is there are new treatments coming out to actually treat food allergies.
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1: The following is from Dr. Schumacher and Associates Audiologists. Are you aware that hearing loss has been linked to dementia, depression, social isolation, and more frequent hospitalizations? Approximately 12% of the U.S. population, or 38 million Americans, have significant hearing loss. In addition, 50 million in the U.S. experience tinnitus, which can be debilitating. People with hearing loss tend to wait 7 years before seeking professional help. Of those individuals who would benefit from hearing aids, only 20% actually use them. Present-day hearing aids are much better than those just a few years ago. In fact, many of the new hearing aids have the capability of being adjusted by cell phones and also allowing phone calls to be answered directly through the hearing aids. If you think you have a hearing loss or have older hearing aids, contact Dr. Schumacher and Associates Audiologists at 717-HEAR or 928-5771. That's 717-HEAR or 928-5771.
2: From the Entertainment Desk, I'm Lisa Rutman. The lineup and dates for this year's Johnson City Free Summer Concert Series, Fridays after 5, were announced on Monday. Big Gun, an AC/DC tribute band, on June 5th. The Lucille Clement Band on June 12th. The Maggie Valley Band on June 19th. June 26th, it's Florencia and The Feeling. Lots of other artists, too. The concerts take place starting at 6:30 in King Commons Park. Wildly inept L.A. cop Frank Drebin tries to foil a plot to assassinate Queen Elizabeth II. It's the movie The Naked Gun, files a police squad. And you can catch a showing of this crazy funny flick at the Jackson Theater, 121 West Main Street in Jonesboro, on May 13th at 7 o'clock. I'm Lisa Rutman.
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5: Ride hailing could be taking off. Business Insider reports that Uber is exploring aerial options to move passengers above traffic, reviving its long-running vision of urban air mobility. Teaming with Joby Aviation, Uber may be the first to offer air taxis to riders in Dubai. While the promise is faster trips and less congestion, safety certification, infrastructure, noise, and cost remain significant hurdles. For rollout cities, it's about integrating a new layer of transportation without adding complexity. While the idea isn't new, the timing may be different as technology and investment finally align. I'm Ken Chester.
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6: It's 10 o'clock.
7: Virginia Democrats are asking the state Supreme Court to halt its ruling that blocks a new congressional map from taking effect. The Speaker of Virginia's House of Delegates and others have filed a motion that asks for a stay in the ruling. Democrats were seeking a map designed to give the party up to four new House seats, but Friday's ruling now delivers a major boost for Republicans as they defend their narrow House majority in the midterm elections. The CDC is sending personnel to the Canary Islands off the coast of Africa to escort American passengers off a cruise ship stricken with hantavirus. More from Danielle Hamamjan.
8: When the MV Hondius anchors off the coast of Tenerife this weekend, they'll be met by a team dispatched by the CDC before flying home on a repatriation flight arranged by the U.S. State Department. They'll isolate in the National Quarantine Unit at Nebraska Medicine in Omaha, the same facility that housed people exposed to COVID in 2020 and Ebola in 2014.
7: Three people have died in the latest outbreak. The CDC says 115 people are sick with a norovirus on a Caribbean Princess cruise ship. The agency released a statement saying 102 passengers and 13 crew members reported being sick on the ship that left Fort Lauderdale in late April. Over 3,000 passengers are on the boat, which will arrive in Port Canaveral Monday. The U.S. military says it conducted another deadly strike on an alleged drug boat in the eastern Pacific. U.S. Southern Command says two suspected narco-terrorists were killed in Friday's attack on a boat engaged in illicit drug trafficking along known narco-trafficking routes. Southcom posted on X that two male narco-terrorists were killed during the action, and one survived the strike. The U.S. Coast Guard is reportedly searching for the survivor. The National Retail Federation is projecting record spending this Mother's Day. Americans are expected to spend $38 billion this holiday. About 84% of Americans plan on celebrating, spending roughly $285 on gifts for mom. At least 75% of shoppers say they're going to grab flowers. I'm Lisa Taylor.
9: To celebrate America's 250th anniversary, we're coming together from coast to coast for star-spangled events, live performances, and the largest day of giving in American history. 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
7: ABC is accusing the Trump administration of violating its free speech rights in a filing submitted to the FCC this week. Jim Roop reports.
12: The Disney-owned network blasting the federal government for creating what it calls a chilling effect on First Amendment freedoms while citing its investigation into The View. The government's investigation centers on whether the network's daytime talk program broke a requirement that broadcast stations give equal time to political candidates for the same office. However, ABC insists The View airs under an exemption to that equal time rule. The petition also comes a week after the FCC announced it's launching an early review of the 8 broadcast licenses owned and operated by ABC. I'm Jim Roop.
7: Fast food chains are leaning more heavily into their value menus to try to lure customers squeezed by soaring gasoline prices. Details from Jim Forbes.
13: Restaurant business editor-in-chief Jonathan May says those companies are also paying close attention to what's going viral on social media as they try to entice consumers to spend their limited dollars with them.
14: Value is a very big deal right now. The low-income consumer is really pressured by inflation. About 3 in 10 visits are based on some form of deal.
13: It comes as gasoline prices are up about $1.40 a gallon from a year ago, with AAA putting the nationwide average price today at just under $4.55. McDonald's, Burger King, and Taco Bell are reporting strong sales to start the year. I'm Jim Forbes.
7: Shakira has just reclaimed her crown as the undisputed voice of the World Cup. With the 2026 tournament just under a month away, FIFA has officially tapped the Colombian superstar for the game's new anthem. The track is called Die Die. That's Italian for Come On, Come On. This will be Shakira's fourth time performing for the World Cup, following in the footsteps of her global smash Waka Waka. Shakira takes to the stage at Miami's Casilla Center on July 1st. I'm Lisa Taylor.
4: From ABC News, Tech Trends. Sliding into someone's DMs won't be quite as private anymore on Instagram. Starting today, Meta's removing the option for end-to-end encryption of direct messages. This means the company could theoretically view any messages exchanged on Instagram. Meta says not many people were opting for end-to-end encryption. ChatGPT wants to know who you trust. OpenAI is now rolling out a new feature for the AI called Trusted Contact. If a conversation with ChatGPT starts to go in a concerning direction, especially when it comes to talk about self-harm, a message would go to that contact, asking them to check in on you. And the latest idea to try to power new energy-hungry data centers is to let them ride the waves. Ars Technica says hundreds of millions of dollars is going into a startup developing floating data centers. The idea? They generate power using the movement of ocean water. With Tech Trends, Brian Clark, ABC News.
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19: The pilot program included video conferencing coaching calls, where groups of physicians in training were coached live on any topic. 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
25: Hey, Bible readers, I'm Tara Lee Cobble, and I'm your host for The God Shot. We ask you, brothers, to respect those who labor among you and are over you in the Lord and admonish you, and to esteem them very highly in love because of their work. Be at peace among yourselves. 1 Thessalonians 5, 12-13. The Apostle Paul wrote these words in his letter to the church at Thessalonica. Lots of churches in this day were dealing with false teachers who needed to be rejected and resisted, but the leaders of the church at Thessalonica were godly and upright. When you find leaders like that, build them up. Paul knew on a personal level the unique challenges of leadership. Leaders need support and encouragement. So who are the spiritual leaders in your life? Let them know you're praying for them and that you value them as they serve and lead the church. May your words usher in peace and remind them that their labor in the Lord isn't in vain. Because he's where the joy is.

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1: Well, the weekend is here, and it looks like it's going to be a nice one. We're going to start off on Saturday with mostly sunny skies on the horizon. 74 degrees this afternoon. Could get a little bit breezy. Look for winds to pick up maybe 20, 25 miles an hour. The winds calm down tonight. Partly cloudy skies with a low of 55. On Sunday, we're going to see more sunshine. High 78. Wouldn't rule out a thundershower in the afternoon. It's about a 20% chance of rain. Then a 40 to 50% chance of rain on Sunday night as we wrap things up with a low in the mid-50s. Enjoy your weekend. I'm Staff Forecaster Chuck Brady. From the LiveWire Weather Center. 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
7: 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We coordinate with several different groups. 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So we do have people in the community and everything are coming out to help us.
6: To learn more, check out the Keeping the Valley Beautiful Facebook page. I'm Daryl Moody reporting.
8: How are biotechnologies transforming crop production? From coffee and cooking oil to clothing and biofuels, bold ideas in American innovation and agricultural biotechnologies are improving everyday products by using scientific breakthroughs to strengthen crop traits. For decades, NSF has funded foundational work to map plant genomes, enabling a fundamental understanding of how plants grow and paving the way for better crops. Mapping genes governing key traits allowed researchers to accelerate the development of crops with better yields, disease resistance, and cold tolerance. For example, sequencing genes for upland cotton changed the game. The species provides over 90% of the world's cotton fiber for an industry that contributes billions of dollars to the U.S. economy annually. This advancement allowed the development of cotton varieties with higher yields, better drought tolerance, and fiber quality. New digital technologies are further revolutionizing the field. In North Dakota, on-farm sensors are optimizing crop management and growth. Elsewhere, a partnership between NSF and the USDA National Institute of Food and Agriculture is transforming plant breeding by using digital twins, virtual simulations that mimic real-world crops and farms, to collect detailed information on plant growth and development to help improve crop varieties and boost production. These are just a few of the ways investments in biotechnologies drive U.S. leadership while strengthening agricultural resilience, food security, and economic growth. For more biotech news, listen to NSF's Discovery Files podcast.
9: From the Quick Stop Market Sports Desk. College basketball, the men's and women's tournaments are expanding to 76 teams starting next season. There'll be a 12-game opening round with 24 teams in two cities, including Dayton, Ohio. These games will be played on the Tuesday and Wednesday prior to the start of round one. The women's opening round games will be played on Wednesday and Thursday prior to the opening round at campus sites. NFL news, the Minnesota Vikings have landed wide receiver Juwan Jennings, a one-year deal worth $13 million. He joins a receiver's room behind Justin Jefferson and Jordan Addison and replaces Jalen Naylor, who had signed a three-year, $35 million deal to join the Las Vegas Raiders. Jennings had 9 touchdown receptions for the 49ers last season, leading the team, but he battled through rib, ankle, and shoulder injuries. In golf, the second major of the season, the 2026 PGA Championship, will begin on May 14th at a Romanek Golf Club outside of Philadelphia. Phil Mickelson, who won the PGA Championship in 2021, has withdrawn due to personal health issues. He also missed the 2026 Masters for the same reason. He was replaced in the field by Max Homa. Any size fountain drink for 99 cents with any purchase using Quick Stop Rewards. 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
1: Well, the weekend is here, and it looks like it's going to be a nice one. We're going to start off on Saturday with mostly sunny skies on the horizon. 74 degrees this afternoon. Could get a little bit breezy. Look for winds to pick up maybe 20, 25 miles an hour. The winds calm down tonight. Partly cloudy skies with a low of 55. On Sunday, we're going to see more sunshine. High 78. Wouldn't rule out a thundershower in the afternoon. It's about a 20% chance of rain. Then a 40 to 50% chance of rain on Sunday night as we wrap things up with a low in the mid-50s. Enjoy your weekend. I'm Staff Forecast Chuck Brady. 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
23: This is a Bloomberg Money Minute. While the restaurant industry has been facing challenges with inflation-squeezed consumers and higher food and energy costs, it has been holding on to workers.
24: Well, the good news is that only 22% of restaurants told us last year that they were understaffed. So that was the lowest we've seen since the pandemic.
23: Chad Moutre is chief economist at the National Restaurant Association, and he credits a shift in policy on tips and overtime.
24: The fact that, you know, the first $25,000 of your tips are not taxed, right? You also have no tax on overtime. And both of those kind of working in tandem, I think, can help that overall recruitment and retention story.
23: We'll get more insights on the financial health of the restaurant industry this coming week when we hear from publicly traded names, including Texas Roadhouse, Bloom & Brands, the parent of Outback and Bonefish Grill, and Dine Brands, the owner of IHOP and Applebee's. I'm Charlie Pellett, Bloomberg Radio.
25: Irwin wasn't always Irwin. Before a famous clerical error, it went by quite a few names. Back in the 1700s, when the Long Hunters were in the area, it was called Greasy Cove. Then, in 1832, it became Unaka, which means fog draped in Cherokee. Around 1840, it became Longmire, because the land in the vicinity was owned and settled by the Longmire family, specifically Joseph Longmire, whose son Charles served as a merchant and postmaster for the area. When the town was officially laid out in 1876, the name changed to Vanderbilt because people thought Cornelius Vanderbilt might build a mansion and move here if he liked the name. But in 1879, the name Irvin was finally settled on after David J.N. Irvin, who gave the land for the county seat. Then, oops, a little post office mistake, and we've been Irwin ever since. As we celebrate the 150th anniversary of Unicoi County in Irwin, Jet Broadcasting is exploring Irwin's past.
26: 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Robes? 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
3: This is a Bloomberg Money Minute. Mother's Day is here, and it looks like Americans are pulling out all the stops to celebrate the moms in their lives.
4: So we're expecting consumers to spend a record $38 billion this year. That's a record. It's $4 billion above what we saw last year, so more than a 10% increase per shopper.
3: That's Mark Matthews, chief economist and executive director of research at the National Retail Federation. Now, as always, greeting cards and flowers are the most popular items, but jewelry is big this year, along with electronics. Now, dinners and brunches out are always popular, too, but with inflation, a recent Wells Fargo analysis found dining out will cost 4% more than it did a year ago. But Uncle Sam is making Mother's Day a little easier for many of us this year.
4: Yeah, I think one of the things that we have to point to is tax refunds. We are expecting to see $50 billion more in tax refunds over this year over last year.
3: So happy Mother's Day. Tom Busby, Bloomberg Radio.
5: 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Here's Chris Whitting.
6: Back before everyone had a cell phone, payphones were just about everywhere. That setup inspired a Texas man named Dennis Dees. He knew that when anyone made a collect call on a payphone, the operator would cut in, asking which long-distance company you'd like to use. Dennis guessed most people would answer, "I don't care," "I don't know," or "it doesn't matter." So, Dennis created three long-distance companies using those exact names. Now, whenever a caller told the operator, "I don't know," "I don't care," or "it doesn't matter," Dennis's company would route the call and get the fee. Though progress soon made his idea obsolete, Dennis Dees was able to earn himself an amazing $100 million. One phone call at a time. And that's not pocket change. With the Success Journal, I'm Chris Whitting.
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11: In 1780, British commander Major Ferguson sent a threat to the settlements to the west of the Appalachians. "If you do not detest your opposition to the British arms, I shall march this army over the mountains, hang your leaders, and lay waste to your country." The threatened militia leaders decided it was best if they crossed the mountains on their own terms and defeated Ferguson on the east side of the mountains. The Patriot militia gathered at Sycamore Shoals near Fort Watauga. They would become known as the Overmountain Men. At a mill near the fort, Mary Patton was known to make the highest quality black powder around. Mary earned her place in history by providing over 500 pounds of gunpowder to the over 850 Overmountain Men. Her gunpowder was essential to the victory over Ferguson at Kings Mountain and a turning point in the Revolutionary War. You can see some of her kettles she used when making powder at Sycamore Shoals. 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
1: 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The speaker will be Professor Savannah Bennett of ETSU's Reese Museum. Miss Bennett's program will be about the history of early Southern textiles. Examples will be on hand for viewing. Visitors and new members are always welcome. 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
3: The U.S. military says it struck two Iranian-flagged oil tankers in the Strait of Hormuz that were trying to get around the U.S. naval blockade. Courtney Cuby reports.
4: U.S. F-A-18 fighter jets firing on two Iranian oil tankers, small guided bombs striking their smokestacks, using delayed fuses to disable their propulsion without destroying the ships. CENTCOM saying the ships violated the U.S. blockade of Iranian ports.
3: President Trump says his administration is still waiting for a response from Iran about a proposed memorandum of understanding to end the war. U.S. Southern Command says it destroyed another drug boat in the Eastern Pacific. Military officials say two suspected narco-terrorists were killed in Friday's attack on a high-speed boat engaged in illicit drug trafficking along known narco-trafficking routes. Southcom posted on X that two male narco-terrorists were killed during this action and one survived the strike. The U.S. Coast Guard is reportedly searching for the survivor. I'm Lisa Taylor.
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11: 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Hi, I'm Mike Austin with today's Radio Dad Minute. I think we've probably talked about gardening here on Radio Dad before, and of course the benefits of bonding with your kids, giving them a shovel side by side with Dad, sticking a couple of seeds in the ground, watching them grow. Well, the science is in. Researchers from Royal Horticultural Society, that exists? Okay, well they found that people who garden every day have well-being scores that are 6.6% higher and stress levels that are 4.2% lower compared to those of us slugs who don't get in the garden. It's comparable to an increase in people who do regular vigorous exercise, like in a gym. So it's good for your heart, your blood pressure. It's good for the whole family. You get side by side doing something, but then you're going to sit down at the dinner table with stuff you grew. Get in that garden. Even if you don't have a green thumb, give it a try. I'm Mike Austin, the Radio Dad.
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13: From ABC News, Tech Trends. Sliding into someone's DMs won't be quite as private anymore on Instagram. Starting today, Meta's removing the option for end-to-end encryption of direct messages. This means the company could theoretically view any messages exchanged on Instagram. Meta says not many people were opting for end-to-end encryption. ChatGPT wants to know who you trust. OpenAI is now rolling out a new feature for the AI called Trusted Contact. If a conversation with ChatGPT starts to go in a concerning direction, especially when it comes to talk about self-harm, a message would go to that contact, asking them to check in on you. And the latest idea to try to power new energy-hungry data centers is to let them ride the waves. Ars Technica says hundreds of millions of dollars is going into a startup developing floating data centers. The idea? They generate power using the movement of ocean water. With Tech Trends, Brian Clark, ABC News.
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15: The choking game, where kids use a towel or belt to cut off someone's oxygen supply and then release the pressure in pursuit of a high sensation. This occasionally makes headlines. Dr. Thomas Andrew is the chief medical examiner of New Hampshire, and he says there are certain groups of kids who are most at risk.
16: By far, the larger group are action-oriented, athletically inclined kids who, under the usual circumstances, would tend to shun alcohol and tobacco. To that group, alcohol and tobacco is for losers. But being youth, being children, and wanting to seek those sorts of kind of alternative experiences, they get deceived into feeling like, well, gee, this doesn't involve drugs or alcohol, and it must be perfectly safe, and obviously nothing's farther from the truth.
15: Authorities are unsure how many deaths have resulted from the choking game because many cases are mistakenly classified as suicides. With Checkup on Health, I'm Chris Whitting.
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0: Well, the weekend is here, and it looks like it's going to be a nice one. We're going to start off on Saturday with mostly sunny skies on the horizon. 74 degrees this afternoon. Could get a little bit breezy. Look for winds to pick up maybe 20, 25 miles an hour. The winds calm down tonight. Partly cloudy skies with a low of 55. On Sunday, we're going to see more sunshine. High 78. Wouldn't rule out a thundershower in the afternoon. It's about a 20% chance of rain. Then a 40 to 50% chance of rain on Sunday night as we wrap things up with a low in the mid-50s. Enjoy your weekend. I'm Staff Forecaster Chuck Brady. From the Live Wire Weather Center. Count on it.
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25: If you need another reason to regulate your kiddo's screen time, this new study should be the straw that breaks the camel's back. I'm Dr. Catherine Albrecht, and in a moment I'll tell you about the link between screen time and poor academic performance.
26: 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If you keep using Yahoo,
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25: A 15-year study out of Toronto has revealed that the more early life TV and phone time kids have, the less likely they are to perform well in school years later. More specifically, each additional hour of daily screen time decreases their odds of excelling in core subjects by around 10%. The reason? Screen time replaces other important activities that are critical for childhood development, like exploration, exercise, social skills, and getting enough sleep. So parents, lock up the electronics and encourage your kids to live instead. I'm Dr. Catherine Albrecht for StartMail, the private AI-free email alternative.
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31: Are you allowing your hurt to hurt others? 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
2: In golf, the second major of the season, the 2026 PGA Championship, will begin on May 14th at Aramanic Golf Club outside of Philadelphia. Phil Mickelson, who won the PGA Championship in 2021, has withdrawn due to personal health issues. He also missed the 2026 Masters for the same reason. He was replaced in the field by Max Homa. College basketball, the men's and women's tournaments are expanding to 76 teams starting next season. There'll be a 12-game opening round with 24 teams in two cities, including Dayton, Ohio. These games will be played on the Tuesday and Wednesday prior to the start of round one. The women's opening round games will be played on Wednesday and Thursday prior to the opening round at campus sites. College baseball, the SEC getting approval for a request to implement a robot umpire for their conference tournament later this month. It'll be similar to the system that is used in Major League Baseball. Teams can challenge the umpire's strike or ball call via an automated ball tracking system monitoring the exact location of each pitch. Each team will have three challenges to start the game. If it's successful, the team will retain that challenge. It takes more. Buy two 28-ounce Powerades and get a 20-ounce Powerade water free. Quick stop, run in when you run out. For LiveWire 1039, I'm Tony DeZiri, Smart Radio for busy people.
3: 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I'm just a dad like you. 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
7: It's been 250 years since Tennessee got involved in the American Revolution. The first battle in the West was at Island Flats in present-day Kingsport, just days after the Declaration of Independence was adopted. Sycamore Shoals in present-day Elizabethton was the rallying point for the Overmountain Men before Kings Mountain in what would become the turning point of the Revolution. In our area, we see the names associated with the war every day. Washington County was the first place to be named for General George Washington, and Greene County for Washington's second-in-command, General Nathaniel Greene. Sullivan County was named for General John Sullivan, and Carter County was named for General Landon Carter. Sevierville and Sevier County were named for local war hero General John Sevier, who was the only governor of the failed state of Franklin, and then first governor of Tennessee. Happy 250, America.
8: Satisfaction with North American Airlines rose 8 points year over year despite widespread flight delays, cancellations, and higher ticket prices. J.D. Power reports that JetBlue, Delta, and Southwest ranked highest in customer satisfaction in their respective travel segments.
9: Amid rising meat prices, the Justice Department has launched an investigation into potential antitrust violations in the U.S. meatpacking industry. Federal officials are examining whether major processors engaged in price fixing or unfair market practices. Apple has agreed to pay $250 million to settle a lawsuit claiming it misled consumers about AI-powered Siri features that were heavily promoted but delayed or unavailable. Eligible U.S. customers who bought certain iPhone 15 and 16 models could receive between $25 and $95. I'm Mark Huffman. 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
0: Well, the weekend is here, and it looks like it's going to be a nice one. We're going to start off on Saturday with mostly sunny skies on the horizon. 74 degrees this afternoon. Could get a little bit breezy. Look for winds to pick up maybe 20, 25 miles an hour. The winds calm down tonight. Partly cloudy skies with a low of 55. On Sunday, we're going to see more sunshine. High 78. Wouldn't rule out a thundershower in the afternoon. It's about a 20% chance of rain. Then a 40 to 50% chance of rain on Sunday night as we wrap things up with a low in the mid-50s. Enjoy your weekend. I'm Staff Forecaster Chuck Brady. From the Live Wire Weather Center. 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
13: 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Real Cookies' other co-founder, Marla Felton.
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2: From the Entertainment Desk, I'm Lisa Ruttman. The lineup and dates for this year's Johnson City Free Summer Concert Series, Fridays after 5, were announced on Monday. Big Gun, an AC/DC tribute band, on June 5th. The Lucille Clement Band on June 12th. The Maggie Valley Band on June 19th. June 26th, it's Florencia and The Feeling. Lots of other artists, too. The concerts take place starting at 6:30 in King Commons Park. Wildly inept L.A. cop Frank Drebin tries to foil a plot to assassinate Queen Elizabeth II. It's the movie The Naked Gun, files a police squad. And you can catch a showing of this crazy funny flick at the Jackson Theater, 121 West Main Street in Jonesboro, on May 13th at 7 o'clock. I'm Lisa Ruttman.
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9: I miss the hungry.
6: 1959, Wayne Newton, 16 and a dropout of high school during his junior year, makes his Las Vegas debut at Fremont Hotel. Originally a two-week booking, it becomes a yearly contract. Newton has been a Vegas attraction since. 1984, Nutev Korlienko, better known as Nudie Cohn, designer of the rhinestone-covered nudie suits, such as Porter Wagoner's covered wagon suit, and Elvis Presley's $10,000 gold lamé suit, dies in Burbank, California, of apparent kidney failure. He was 81. 1969, in Britain, George Harrison releases his second solo album, Electronic Sound, on Zappel Records. The Moog-oriented album was usually said by many a critic as unstructured, unfocused, and unlistenable. As George Harrison said, quote, avant-garde, as my friend Alvin Lee likes to say, really means avant-garde clue, end quote.
10: DJJ, 1964.
11: Hello, darling. This is Louis Dollar.
6: Louis Armstrong, number one, May 9, 1964.
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6: It's 11 o'clock.
7: The U.S. military says it struck two Iranian-flagged oil tankers in the Strait of Hormuz that were trying to get around the U.S. naval blockade. Courtney Cuby reports.
8: U.S. F-A-18 fighter jets firing on two Iranian oil tankers, small guided bombs striking their smokestacks using delayed fuses to disable their propulsion without destroying the ships. CENTCOM saying the ships violated the U.S. blockade of Iranian ports, which has been squeezing Iran's economy to try and get the Iranian regime to make a deal.
7: President Trump says his administration is still waiting for a response from Iran about a proposed memorandum of understanding to end the war. U.S. Southern Command says it destroyed another drug boat in the Eastern Pacific. Military officials say two suspected narco-terrorists were killed in Friday's attack on a high-speed boat engaged in illicit drug trafficking along known narco-trafficking routes. Southcom posted on X that two male narco-terrorists were killed during this action, and one survived the strike. The post included alleged video footage of the boat bursting into flames. The U.S. Coast Guard is reportedly searching for the survivor. Colorado officials say a person is dead after being hit by an airplane on the runway at Denver International Airport. Steve Mark has more from Denver.
9: Frontier Flight 4345 from Denver, bound for Los Angeles, cleared for takeoff when that takeoff became aborted. This is what air traffic controllers reported.
10: All right, 4345, we have 231 souls on board. We have 21,320 pounds of fuel on board. There was an individual walking across the runway.
9: An engine fire was extinguished, smoke throughout the cabin, passengers were evacuated, and the flight rescheduled for Saturday morning. The identity of the pedestrian on the runway not immediately disclosed. I'm Steve Mark.
7: It's unclear why the person was on the runway. Frontier and the FAA are investigating. I'm Lisa Taylor.
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7: The CDC says 115 people on a Caribbean Princess cruise ship are sick with norovirus. The agency released a statement saying 102 passengers and 13 crew members reported being sick on the ship that left Fort Lauderdale in late April. Over 3,000 passengers are on the boat, which will arrive at Port Canaveral on Monday. Norovirus causes diarrhea and vomiting, and it's spread through direct contact with others and by consuming food and liquids contaminated with the virus. Republicans in Alabama are trying to fast-track a new redistricting map in time for the 2026 midterm elections. The state filed an emergency petition with the U.S. Supreme Court on Friday to allow it to set up special primaries using the new map. Alabama is one of a handful of GOP-controlled states attempting to redraw maps after the Supreme Court struck down Louisiana's map, calling it an unconstitutional gerrymander that relied too much on race. Alabama's move comes on the same day Democrats in Virginia had their new voter-approved congressional map blocked by the state Supreme Court. The truth is now out there. Matt Mattinson explains.
15: Americans are finally getting a look at the first batch of newly declassified UFO files. Among the highlights is Apollo 11 astronaut Buzz Aldrin's debriefing report, where he recalled several unusual phenomena he and the crew encountered during the first moon landing mission. President Trump ordered the Pentagon and other agencies to start releasing the files. In a post on Truth Social, Trump said, "Now the American public can fully decide for themselves when it comes to opinions on aliens." The department said it will be released releasing new materials on a rolling basis. I'm Matt Mattinson.
7: The new single from Ariana Grande is on the way. The Grammy-winning singer announced her new song, Hate That I Made You Love Me, on social media Friday. The song serves as the lead single off her eighth studio album, Petal. The single releases May 29th. I'm Lisa Taylor.
6: California public health officials are monitoring residents who were previously on board a cruise ship dealing with a cluster of hantavirus cases. It joins Arizona and Georgia in doing that, monitoring people aboard the cruise ship for potential infection after three passengers on the ship died and five got sick. So far, no one from any of the three states has shown any signs of infection. Newborn internal bleeding deaths are on the rise, and they're being blamed on vitamin K shot refusal. ProPublica says recent deaths include a Kentucky newborn, a seven-week-old Maryland boy, and a baby girl in Alabama. Pediatricians say those deaths were caused by vitamin K deficiency bleeding, which could have been prevented with a single shot. Vitamin K is essential for promoting blood clotting, but newborns don't have much of it. The American Academy of Pediatrics has been recommending vitamin K for newborns since 1961. Health update, I'm Sarah Lee Kessler.
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18: A farm equipment company named Bull Tractor decided to plow all its profits into expansion, but business stalled. Before long, Bull Tractors was at the tail end of things. 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It got an obvious name, Two-Row. 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
25: 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It challenges us to ask, what is our ambition? 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Paul's aim, or his ambition, was to do what was pleasing to God. Our ambition is to have attitudes and actions that are acceptable to the Lord. On 5-9, remember 2 Corinthians 5:9 and live to please God.
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1: Well, the weekend is here, and it looks like it's going to be a nice one. We're going to start off on Saturday with mostly sunny skies on the horizon. 74 degrees this afternoon. Could get a little bit breezy. Look for winds to pick up maybe 20, 25 miles an hour. The winds calm down tonight. Partly cloudy skies with a low of 55. On Sunday, we're going to see more sunshine. High 78. Wouldn't rule out a thundershower in the afternoon. It's about a 20% chance of rain. Then a 40 to 50% chance of rain on Sunday night as we wrap things up with a low in the mid-50s. Enjoy your weekend. I'm Staff Forecaster Chuck Brady. From the Live Wire Weather Center. 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
30: 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Supply chains usually do not collapse overnight. They tighten slowly at first. Most disruptions begin quietly. A shipment gets delayed. A supplier asks for more time. Costs increase slightly. Then another delay appears somewhere else. And over time, these small disruptions compound. What to do? Now is the time to identify single points of failure that could disrupt you. What if one supplier that you rely on disappeared? How would you respond?
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6: College basketball, the men's and women's tournaments are expanding to 76 teams starting next season. There'll be a 12-game opening round with 24 teams in two cities, including Dayton, Ohio. These games will be played on the Tuesday and Wednesday prior to the start of round one. The women's opening round games will be played on Wednesday and Thursday prior to the opening round at campus sites. NFL news, the Minnesota Vikings have landed wide receiver Juwan Jennings, a one-year deal worth $13 million. He joins a receivers room behind Justin Jefferson and Jordan Addison and replaces Jalen Naylor, who had signed a three-year, $35 million deal to join the Las Vegas Raiders. Jennings had nine touchdown receptions for the 49ers last season, leading the team, but he battled through rib, ankle, and shoulder injuries. In golf, the second major of the season, the 2026 PGA Championship, will begin on May 14th at a Romanek Golf Club outside of Philadelphia. Phil Mickelson, who won the PGA Championship in 2021, has withdrawn due to personal health issues. He also missed the 2026 Masters for the same reason. He was replaced in the field by Max Homa. Any size fountain drink for 99 cents with any purchase using Quick Stop Rewards. 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
1: Well, the weekend is here, and it looks like it's going to be a nice one. We're going to start off on Saturday with mostly sunny skies on the horizon. 74 degrees this afternoon. Could get a little bit breezy. Look for winds to pick up maybe 20, 25 miles an hour. The winds calm down tonight. Partly cloudy skies with a low of 55. On Sunday, we're going to see more sunshine. High 78. Wouldn't rule out a thundershower in the afternoon. It's about a 20% chance of rain. Then a 40 to 50% chance of rain on Sunday night as we wrap things up with a low in the mid-50s. Enjoy your weekend. I'm Staff Forecaster Chuck Brady. From the Live Wire Weather Center. 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
23: 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The size of your guest list is a key factor in future decision, in determining the reception location, menu choices, number of favors, and just about every other aspect of your plans. If you're bound by the constraints of a budget and headcount, constructing a guest list means walking a fine line between have-tos and want-tos. You have many relatives you may want to attend the wedding, and if there's no room on the list for 200 people from your side alone, some cuts will have to be made. The best way to create your guest list is to break down your guests into definitelys and maybes. Definitelys are grandparents, aunts, uncles, cousins, friends, and other important people whom neither of you would dream of cutting from the list. They are your closest relatives, friends, and colleagues. On the maybe list, write people you would love to invite if you could. Where do you make cuts if the guest list gets out of control? Many brides report they draw the line after first cousins and friends they haven't been in contact with for 2 years. Remember, your celebration should include your nearest and dearest. My love note, face facts. If you're the mom of the bride or the groom, protecting fragile egos is important. Part of your role will be to explain diplomatically to folks that you simply can't invite everyone you'd love to have at the wedding.
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5: Michael grossed $217 million worldwide in its first weekend, proving the business of Michael Jackson remains robust. And Lionsgate Studios is probably on board for a sequel. Adam Fogelson, chairman of Lionsgate's film studios, told us before the film's release, if Michael performs well commercially, the studio will look to release the rest of the story in late 2027. The film out now had a budget of roughly $200 million, and that's because the original plan was to include child abuse allegations against the performer. But sources tell Bloomberg an error made by the Jackson estate forced millions of dollars in reshoots to remove the storyline. How the filmmakers deal with the abuse allegations in a sequel has yet to be determined. Lionsgate's next high-profile bet, the latest in the Hunger Games franchise. Karen Moscow, Bloomberg Radio.
7: 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For the Golf Minute, I'm Dennis Silvers.
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11: Sound familiar? Those stomach issues may actually be a pancreas issue called exocrine pancreatic insufficiency, or EPI. 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
26: 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Archie was a charter member of the cast of Hee Haw on CBS-TV from its beginning in 1969, where he also served as head writer. 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
28: The NTSB is investigating a runway death at Denver International Airport. Officials say it happened late Friday night when Frontier Flight 4345 struck a person walking on a runway. The pilot aborted the takeoff and passengers were evacuated using slides due to smoke in the cabin. Airport officials say the person killed had scaled a fence and was struck about 2 minutes later on the runway. About 220 passengers were on the flight to Los Angeles. Frontier says they were rebooked on a later flight. President Trump is downplaying concerns over a new outbreak of the hantavirus. Speaking to reporters on Friday, Trump said the virus is not easily transferable and that we have very good people studying it very closely.
31: We seem to have things under very good control. They know that virus very well. It's been around a long time. Not easily transferable, unlike COVID.
28: The CDC is sending staffers to the Canary Islands to escort American passengers off a cruise ship that's been stricken with hantavirus. Passengers will be placed in quarantine once they return. I'm Lisa Taylor.
32: With a LiveWire community focus, I'm Daryl Moody. 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
11: 8.3% of the U.S. population has diabetes, and 7 million of those don't even know it. Why does that matter? Here's Dr. Lawrence Blond, past chairman of the National Diabetes Education Program.
12: Diabetes is a condition in which there's elevated blood sugar values, and there are also a number of other metabolic abnormalities of their blood fats, triglycerides, and some of their cholesterol. And all of these together lead to an increased risk for a lot of vascular disease. Diabetes, the number one cause of adult blindness in this country. It's the number one cause of end-stage kidney disease. It's the number one cause of non-traumatic amputation. Diabetes increases the risk for coronary heart disease and stroke some 2 to 4-fold compared to people who don't have diabetes.
11: With Checkup on Health, I'm Chris Whitting.
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14: Well, the weekend is here, and it looks like it's going to be a nice one. We're going to start off on Saturday with mostly sunny skies on the horizon. 74 degrees this afternoon. Could get a little bit breezy. Look for winds to pick up maybe 20, 25 miles an hour. The winds calm down tonight. Partly cloudy skies with a low of 55. On Sunday, we're going to see more sunshine. High 78. Wouldn't rule out a thundershower in the afternoon. It's about a 20% chance of rain. Then a 40 to 50% chance of rain on Sunday night as we wrap things up with a low in the mid-50s. Enjoy your weekend. I'm Staff Forecast Chuck Brady. From the Live Wire Weather Center. Count on it.
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23: In Carroll, Iowa, two young men decided to break into a house, but there was only one problem. They didn't have masks. But that didn't stop this pair of geniuses. They grabbed a Sharpie and made their own so-called masks by scribbling permanent black marker all over their faces in a lame attempt to hide their features. 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Police said they had guilt written all over their faces. The lesson for today? 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
4: 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It was the largest prison break in U.S. history, and you've probably never heard of it. The year 1864, the place, Libby Prison in Richmond, Virginia, where 1,000 Union officers were being held as prisoners of war. In 18 months, the South would surrender as their armies lacked the barest of necessities, including food, making the conditions at the prison nightmarish. A half-starved Colonel Thomas Rose decided it was either escape or starve. 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
6: From the Quick Stop Market Sports Desk. In golf, the second major of the season, the 2026 PGA Championship, will begin on May 14th at Aramanic Golf Club outside of Philadelphia. Phil Mickelson, who won the PGA Championship in 2021, has withdrawn due to personal health issues. He also missed the 2026 Masters for the same reason. He was replaced in the field by Max Homa. College basketball, the men's and women's tournaments are expanding to 76 teams starting next season. There'll be a 12-game opening round with 24 teams in two cities, including Dayton, Ohio. These games will be played on the Tuesday and Wednesday prior to the start of round one. The women's opening round games will be played on Wednesday and Thursday prior to the opening round at campus sites. College baseball, the SEC getting approval for a request to implement a robot umpire for their conference tournament later this month. It'll be similar to the system that is used in Major League Baseball. Teams can challenge the umpire's strike or ball call via an automated ball tracking system, monitoring the exact location of each pitch. Each team will have three challenges to start the game. If it's successful, the team will retain that challenge. It takes more. Buy two 28-ounce Powerades and get a 20-ounce Powerade water free. Quick Stop, run in when you run out. For LiveWire 1039, I'm Tony DeZiri, Smart Radio for busy people.
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16: Anyone who stops learning is old, whether at 20 or 80. Anyone who keeps learning stays young. 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That quote is from Henry Ford. There's proof that learning right into your 80s will help fight dementia. As you learn, your brain builds new neural connections. Your brain is like a computer. Would you continue with the same old software for a lifetime? Would you not seek new information to store in your brain's hard drive? That's called the hippocampus. As we age, our working memory diminishes, but there's no limit to what you can store. So it takes a prompt or a second or two to remember something, but you'll have the answer. Keep learning. Take online courses. Read. Do puzzles. So here is today's lesson. Keep on learning to stay active and to keep your mind mentally young.
26: If the truth be known, most of the Overmountain settlers in what would become Tennessee cared little for either side of the American Revolution. They simply wanted to be left alone. Colonel Ferguson of the British Army wanted to recruit loyalists in the backcountry over the mountains. In an effort to persuade the settlers to abandon the Patriot cause, Ferguson openly threatened to invade the Overmountain settlements if the colonists did not support the crown. Threatening these mountain folks moved them from being disinterested bystanders to being firmly set against the suddenly intrusive, overbearing symbols of British authority. Militiamen from Virginia, Kentucky, and the Carolinas joined the Overmountain Men, and their numbers swelled to around 900 men. Under the overall command of William Campbell, these Overmountain Men moved against Ferguson. The rest is history. Happy 250, America.
0: The National Transportation Safety Board is at Newark Liberty Airport investigating the latest close call involving a commercial airliner. In this case, it was a United Airlines passenger jet that narrowly avoided catastrophe when it struck a light pole and a truck on the New Jersey Turnpike on final approach. A disturbing new scam is targeting one of the most emotionally vulnerable groups of consumers, pet owners searching for their lost animals. According to media reports from around the nation, criminals are increasingly using artificial intelligence to generate convincing images of missing pets, duping owners into believing their animals have been found, only to demand money for their return. Utz Quality Foods has issued a recall of certain Zaps and Dirty potato chips in the U.S. One of the ingredients may be contaminated with salmonella. The chips were sold nationwide. I'm Mark Huffman. 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
8: For this afternoon, we're going to have mostly sunny skies, a high 74, a mainly clear night tonight, low 54. Sunday, sunshine, high 78, increasing clouds, Sunday night, maybe a shower late, the low 56. Monday is going to be mostly cloud with widespread showers and maybe a thunderstorm, the high 66. Tuesday, a sunny day with a high of 68. We'll have mixed clouds and sun with scattered showers and thunderstorms developing Wednesday, high 72. Mostly sunny Thursday, high 70. I'm meteorologist Jim Minaldi from the Live Wire Weather Center. Count on it.
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10: This is a Bloomberg Money Minute. Jazz is turning into one of millennial and Gen Z's favorite things.
11: It's serving the social function.
10: Marcus Moore, jazz violinist in and around New York City and elsewhere, who also works as a tech exec, says at some clubs in Lower Manhattan,
11: go there and I'd probably say the average age is maybe 30.
10: He calls it a post-pandemic trend for young people.
11: Some of them are just now beginning to explore what adulthood looks like in social environments, and jazz is perfect for that.
10: He says the spontaneity and authenticity of jazz improv is also helping give the jazz club business a boost.
11: Something that's less curated, something that's less Instagram worthy.
10: Another thing helping the business of jazz, cities like New York have recently made it easier for clubs to get the necessary licenses, making it a growing market, but still niche. Spotify says the market share of those listening to jazz is still less than 1%. Denise Pellegrini, Bloomberg Radio.
12: 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Here's Chris Whitting.
27: A farm equipment company named Bull Tractor decided to plow all its profits into expansion, but business stalled. Before long, Bull Tractors was at the tail end of things. They were forced to close the doors. But the owner refused to give up his dream and tried selling a new product, a machine that let farmers work two rows at the same time. It got an obvious name, Two Row. But since folks still recalled the old Bull Tractor Company, they'd often mispronounce the name Two Row, calling it Toro instead. The name has really made the cut. Today, you'll find the Toro brand on lawnmowers, snow throwers, and more. 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With the Success Journal, I'm Chris Whitting.
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0: Big Gun, an AC/DC tribute band, on June 5th. The Lucille Clement Band on June 12th. The Maggie Valley Band on June 19th. June 26th, it's Florencia and The Feeling. Lots of other artists, too. The concerts take place starting at 6:30 in King Commons Park. Wildly inept L.A. cop Frank Drebin tries to foil a plot to assassinate Queen Elizabeth II. It's the movie The Naked Gun, Files a Police Squad. And you can catch a showing of this crazy funny flick at the Jackson Theater, 121 West Main Street in Jonesboro, on May 13th at 7 o'clock. I'm Lisa Rotman.
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3: Economists have long warned that rising oil prices can choke economic growth, and now analysts are pinpointing where the danger zone may begin. Market Watch reports the crude oil prices approaching $140 per barrel could significantly increase the risk of recession across the United States. Higher fuel costs ripple through nearly everything consumers buy, from groceries to airline tickets to shipping. The current tensions in the Middle East will weigh heavily upon the economy if they persist for an extended period. For consumers already stretched thin, another energy shock will hit hard. I'm Ken Chester.
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0: The NTSB is investigating a runway death at Denver International Airport. Steve Mark has more from Denver.
1: Frontier Flight 4345 from Denver, bound for Los Angeles, cleared for takeoff when that takeoff became aborted. This is what air traffic controllers reported.
2: All right, 4345, we have 231 souls on board. We have 21,320 pounds of fuel on board. There was an individual walking across the runway.
1: An engine fire was extinguished. Smoke throughout the cabin. Passengers were evacuated and the flight rescheduled for Saturday morning. The identity of the pedestrian on the runway not immediately disclosed.
0: Airport officials say the person killed had scaled a fence and was struck about 2 minutes later on the runway. Frontier says passengers were rebooked on a later flight. President Trump is downplaying concerns over hantavirus. Speaking to reporters Friday, Trump said, quote, "We have very good people studying the virus very closely.
3: We seem to have things under very good control. They know that virus very well. It's been around a long time. Not easily transferable, unlike COVID."
0: This as the CDC has dispatched staffers to the Canary Islands to escort American passengers off the hantavirus-stricken ship MV Hondius. According to reports from CNN, the CDC staffers are planning to escort the ship's American passengers back to the U.S. aboard a charter flight. The passengers who are being escorted will reportedly be placed into quarantine once they land to ensure the virus does not have a chance to spread. U.S. Southern Command says it destroyed another drug boat in the Eastern Pacific. Military officials say two suspected narco-terrorists were killed in Friday's attack on a high-speed boat engaged in illicit drug trafficking along known narco-trafficking routes. Southcom posted on X that two male narco-terrorists were killed during this action and one survived the attack. The U.S. Coast Guard is reportedly searching for that survivor. I'm Lisa Carton.
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0: Former FBI Director James Comey's trial over his 8647 social media post is set to start in July as of now, Jim Roop reports.
7: Comey's facing federal charges, including threatening the president. In a written order Friday, a judge tentatively scheduled a trial start date for July 15th. Federal prosecutors have argued the image showing seashells arranged on a beach to read 8647 was a threat to President Trump. Comey will be arraigned on June 30th.
0: The U.S. Postal Service is reporting a financial loss of $2 billion for the second quarter of fiscal year 2026. Jim Forbes has more.
8: This, despite its revenue topping $20 billion and operating expenses declining. Officials say higher postage and shipping prices helped offset falling mail volumes. Postmaster General David Steiner says the agency remains in a cash crisis and could run out of money by early 2027 without action from Congress. Postal officials are urging lawmakers to raise the agency's borrowing authority as debate continues over changes to its structure and operations.
0: Los Angeles could use country clubs to generate hundreds of millions of dollars to fight homelessness and fix sidewalks. Jason Nathanson says voters may get to decide.
9: A country club tax could be in LA's future. City Councilman Adrian Nazarian is proposing a parcel tax on private nonprofit country clubs and golf courses in the city. There are only six with that specific designation, including Brentwood and Bel Air. And Nazarian says those six combined pay just $811,000 a year in property taxes because of Prop 13 on land worth over $15 billion. Nazarian says the tax would make the clubs pay their fair share, generating $250 million. If the city council approves the proposal, it would go before voters in November.
0: The Cavaliers will have home court advantage in Game 3 of the NBA East semifinals today. So far, the Detroit Pistons lead the series 2-0 and are hoping to extend that lead with a victory today in Cleveland. I'm Lisa Carton.
10: Apple is paying $250 million to settle a class action lawsuit. Michael Kastner fills us in.
11: The plaintiffs say the company exaggerated its AI features before Apple launched the iPhone 16.
12: Introducing Apple Intelligence, the new personal intelligence system that makes your most personal products even more useful and delightful.
11: Apple didn't admit to any wrongdoing, but is agreeing to pay customers about $95 if they bought an iPhone 15 or 16 during a certain time frame.
10: Google is making the controversial decision to add blog and web forums as sources in its AI searches. It could help users find information to tricky questions, but it could also spit out less reliable information. Google defending the decision by saying many users are looking for advice, not just simple facts. And Anthropic is signing a deal with xAI. The partnership will let Anthropic buy the compute capacity at the Colossus One data center. The deal likely worth billions of dollars. Tech Report, I'm Mark Mayfield.
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14: Hi, I'm Dennis Overs, the golf guru, with another Golf Minute to help you play the wait and see game. One very crucial element in the golf swing is the transition from backswing to downswing. Because once the club starts down, it's difficult to make last-minute adjustments. The proper downswing sequence lets the arm swing down in front of the body, and for this to occur, you need to wait momentarily with your upper and lower body as your arms start down. Also, keep in mind that as your arms drop down, keep your foot pressure directed downward into the ground as if you were trying to find some casual water around your shoes. This helps you do a couple of things. It will force you to keep your knees flexed and your heels down, which limits the weight shift until the arm swing is well underway. So remember, to help get the proper weight shift, let your arm swing down first before shifting your weight forward. For the Golf Minute, I'm Dennis Silvers.
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20: Hey, Bible readers, I'm Tara Lee Cobble, and I'm your host for The Godshot. We urge you, brothers, admonish the idle, encourage the faint-hearted, help the weak, be patient with them all. 1 Thessalonians 5:14. Our challenges are always changing. Maybe yesterday you felt lazy, today you're off the rails, and tomorrow you'll feel discouraged. In this passage, Paul says each scenario requires a specific response, but all the responses are rooted in the gospel hope of Christ's finished work on the cross. He says those who are idle need to be warned or rebuked with patience. Those who are faint-hearted need to be patiently encouraged, and those who are weak need our patient help. We can be patient toward others because we've been in their shoes. We know what it's like to be idle, faint-hearted, and weak. And God was patient with us when we were in those spaces. So His patience fuels our own. We can trust that He is at work in their lives to draw them near to Himself. And He's where the joy is.
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22: For this afternoon, we're going to have mostly sunny skies, a high 74, a mainly clear night tonight, low 54. Sunday, sunshine, high 78, increasing clouds, Sunday night, maybe a shower late, the low 56. Monday is going to be mostly cloud with widespread showers and maybe a thunderstorm, the high 66. Tuesday, a sunny day with a high of 68. We'll have mixed clouds and sun with scattered showers and thunderstorms developing Wednesday, high 72. Mostly sunny Thursday, high 70. I'm meteorologist Jim Minalli from the Live Wire Weather Center. Count on it.
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2: 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If you think you have a hearing loss or have older hearing aids, contact Dr. Schumacher and Associates Audiologists at 717-HEAR or 928-5771. 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
25: 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College basketball, the men's and women's tournaments are expanding to 76 teams starting next season. There'll be a 12-game opening round with 24 teams in two cities, including Dayton, Ohio. These games will be played on the Tuesday and Wednesday prior to the start of round one. The women's opening round games will be played on Wednesday and Thursday prior to the opening round at campus sites. NFL news, the Minnesota Vikings have landed wide receiver Juwan Jennings, a one-year deal worth $13 million. He joins a receiver's room behind Justin Jefferson and Jordan Addison and replaces Jalen Naylor, who had signed a three-year, $35 million deal to join the Las Vegas Raiders. Jennings had 9 touchdown receptions for the 49ers last season, leading the team, but he battled through rib, ankle, and shoulder injuries. In golf, the second major of the season, the 2026 PGA Championship, will begin on May 14th at a Romanek Golf Club outside of Philadelphia. Phil Mickelson, who won the PGA Championship in 2021, has withdrawn due to personal health issues. He also missed the 2026 Masters for the same reason. He was replaced in the field by Max Homa. Any size fountain drink for 99 cents with any purchase using Quick Stop Rewards. 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
22: For this afternoon, we're going to have mostly sunny skies, a high 74, a mainly clear night tonight, low 54. Sunday, sunshine, high 78, increasing clouds, Sunday night, maybe a shower late, the low 56. Monday is going to be mostly cloudy with widespread showers and maybe a thunderstorm, the high 66. Tuesday, a sunny day with a high of 68. We'll have mixed clouds and sun with scattered showers and thunderstorms developing Wednesday, high 72. Mostly sunny Thursday, high 70. I'm meteorologist Jim Minalli from the Live Wire Weather Center. Count on it.
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12: 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Pew Research reports that the three top social media platforms are being used somewhat differently by teens. Carrie Gallagher is Connect Safely Education Director.
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1: This is a Bloomberg Money Minute. Mother's Day is here, and it looks like Americans are pulling out all the stops to celebrate the moms in their lives.
2: So we're expecting consumers to spend a record $38 billion this year. That's a record. It's $4 billion above what we saw last year. So more than a 10% increase per shopper.
1: That's Mark Matthews, chief economist and executive director of research at the National Retail Federation. Now, as always, greeting cards and flowers are the most popular items, but jewelry is big this year, along with electronics. Now, dinners and brunches out are always popular, too, but with inflation, a recent Wells Fargo analysis found dining out will cost 4% more than it did a year ago. But Uncle Sam is making Mother's Day a little easier for many of us this year.
2: Yeah, I think one of the things that we have to point to is tax refunds. We are expecting to see $50 billion more in tax refunds over this year over last year.
1: So happy Mother's Day. Tom Busby, Bloomberg Radio.
3: Now, the Success Journal. Here's Chris Whitting.
4: Richard worked for a company that sold sandpaper. 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With the Success Journal, I'm Chris Whitting.
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10: In 1802, William King recognized that Island Road and Reedy Creek Road ended at the Holston River and that the people and goods going west would need to travel by water. King established King's Boatyard, or King's Port, and built a three-story building to house his workers. He also built warehouses for salt and other supporting structures. In 1810, Richard Netherland noticed the traffic from the stage road that had passed in front of the property and bought it at auction. Richard moved his family to the building and opened it as Netherland Inn. The inn became a gathering place for locals and a stop along the Great Stage Road, housing several presidents along the way. In 1822, the first charter for the city of Kingsport was signed here. Today, the inn is on the National Historic Register and is the only site to have been a boatyard and stagecoach stop. This historic inn brought to you by Quick Stop Markets, your hub for Appalachian road trips.
11: A.R. Brown was an entrepreneur, civic leader, devout religious man, and patent holder. He was born in Knox County in 1863 and was orphaned soon after. He married Tuppy Burleson of Plumtree, North Carolina, and in 1884 they moved to Irwin and bought what is now known as the A.R. Brown House. It is said to be a fine representation of a folk Victorian house and went on to have the first indoor bathroom in Irwin. Brown opened a hardware and mercantile store, A.R. Brown & Company. Company. He organized and was president of the First National Bank of Irwin, served as president of Irwin Cemetery Company, Irwin Incorporation, founded Unica Academy, as well as the public water system and telephone company. He held a patent for a specialized storage unit widely sold to hardware stores. Brown was also an alderman and mayor in Irwin. Jet Broadcasting.
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20: The NTSB is investigating a runway death at Denver International Airport. Officials say it happened late Friday night when Frontier Flight 4345 struck a person walking on a runway. The pilot aborted the takeoff and passengers were evacuated using slides due to smoke in the cabin. Airport officials say the person killed had scaled a fence and was struck about 2 minutes later on the runway. About 220 passengers were on the flight to Los Angeles. Frontier says they were rebooked on a later flight. President Trump is downplaying concerns over hantavirus. Speaking to reporters Friday, Trump said, "We have very good people studying the virus very closely.
21: We seem to have things under very good control. They know that virus very well. It's been around a long time. Not easily transferable, unlike COVID."
20: American passengers will be escorted off a cruise ship now in the Canary Islands and placed in quarantine to ensure that the virus does not have a chance to spread. I'm Lisa Carton.
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23: 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And we have an Adopt-a-Highway, so the KBB, Keep the Valley Beautiful, has an Adopt-a-Highway section of Highway 2 down off Temple Road.
22: Lois Bruffy is a volunteer.
23: 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We coordinate with several different groups. We've had USA Raft with us and Girl Scouts and Unicoi High School sent teams in. 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
22: To learn more, check out the Keeping the Valley Beautiful Facebook page. I'm Daryl Moody reporting.
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0: 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Hey, it's Mike Austin with today's Radio Dad Minute. Yeah, the grass is not greener, and your kids pay a huge price when dad checks out another yard. You know, when you feel stuck in the same routine, and maybe your wife wants you to fix the kitchen faucet for about the fifth time, you're not equipped, dad, to not slip up. You can talk yourself into thinking, oh, the kids will be just fine. They don't know. They're immune, right? And if they do find out, well, it's just mom turned the kids against me. That's what it is. Gary Durenfeld, a good friend, family counselor, had this to say.
1: And it doesn't need to be that mom is alienating the kids from dad. It can be that kids see mom so hurt by what dad has done that they will want to reject him. When we behave this way, we undermine other people's view of our sense of morality.
0: As they say, the grass isn't always greener. I'm Mike Austin, the Radio Dad.
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3: California public health officials are monitoring residents who were previously on board a cruise ship dealing with a cluster of hantavirus cases. It joins Arizona and Georgia in doing that, monitoring people aboard the cruise ship for potential infection after 3 passengers on the ship died and 5 got sick. So far, no one from any of the 3 states has shown any signs of infection. Newborn internal bleeding deaths are on the rise, and they're being blamed on vitamin K shot refusal. ProPublica says recent deaths include a Kentucky newborn, a 7-week-old Maryland boy, and a baby girl in Alabama. Pediatricians say those deaths were caused by vitamin K deficiency bleeding, which could have been prevented with a single shot. Vitamin K is essential for promoting blood clotting, but newborns don't have much of it. The American Academy of Pediatrics has been recommending vitamin K for newborns since 1961. Health Update, I'm Sarah Lee Kessler.
4: Mitch Anthony here with today's Daily Dose. Years ago, an author named J. Wallace Hamilton wrote a book titled Riding Wild Horses. Wild horses are emotional impulses that, at face value, appear to be negative and destructive. And if these impulses are not ridden with discipline, they do become destructive. Look at anger, fear, ego, and jealousy. These are wild horses with negative connotations, but a tremendously positive upside if properly channeled. Anger is regarded as negative, yet when one channels it properly, as with righteous indignation, social ills are cured and justice is done. Look at ego. We've all witnessed the destructive forces of egotism, but do we want to drive egotism out of mankind? No. We would kill the drive to accomplish great and glorious things. Jealousy, Shakespeare called the green-eyed monster. It, too, is a wild horse that can be tamed. If we are jealous over the beauty of our world and work to protect it, we have tamed the wild horse. The destructive forces of life, almost all of them, can, with the right attitude, be turned into positive values. 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
6: For this afternoon, we're going to have mostly sunny skies, a high 74, a mainly clear night tonight, low 54. Sunday, sunshine, high 78. Increasing clouds Sunday night, maybe a shower late, the low 56. Monday is going to be mostly cloud with widespread showers and maybe a thunderstorm, the high 66. Tuesday, a sunny day with a high of 68. We'll have mixed clouds and sun with scattered showers and thunderstorms developing Wednesday, high 72. Mostly sunny Thursday, high 70. I'm meteorologist Jim Minalli from the LiveWire Weather Center. Count on it.
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6: From the Quick Stop Market Sports Desk. In golf, the second major of the season, the 2026 PGA Championship, will begin on May 14th at Aramanic Golf Club outside of Philadelphia. Phil Mickelson, who won the PGA Championship in 2021, has withdrawn due to personal health issues. He also missed the 2026 Masters for the same reason. He was replaced in the field by Max Homa. College basketball, the men's and women's tournaments are expanding to 76 teams starting next season. There'll be a 12-game opening round with 24 teams in two cities, including Dayton, Ohio. These games will be played on the Tuesday and Wednesday prior to the start of round one. The women's opening round games will be played on Wednesday and Thursday prior to the opening round at campus sites. College baseball, the SEC getting approval for a request to implement a robot umpire for their conference tournament later this month. It'll be similar to the system that is used in Major League Baseball. Teams can challenge the umpire's strike or ball call via an automated ball tracking system, monitoring the exact location of each pitch. Each team will have three challenges to start the game. If it's successful, the team will retain that challenge. It takes more. Buy two 28-ounce Powerades and get a 20-ounce Powerade water free. Quick Stop, run in when you run out. 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
3: A lot of people like to keep potted plants in their home, whether it's ornamentals or perhaps a nice herb garden. If you're one of those people, then you know it's important to have proper drainage in the pots. All that soggy soil can be just as damaging as not watering it at all. In the past, pebbles were used to help drain the excess water, but instead, try using extended polystyrene plastic. You know it better as a packing peanut. Fill anywhere from a third to half of the pot with peanuts before placing in the potting soil and plant. These foam pieces are made from 99% air, so they're much more lightweight than pebbles, making it much easier to move the plants around the house, and they do just as good a job as pebbles to move water away from the roots to help prevent the buildup of damaging plant fungus. I'm Danny Lipford with tips for today's homeowner.
9: You marched into our towns with superior force and spread fire and desolation wherever you pleased. Will you claim our lands by right of conquest? The Great Spirit has placed us in different situations. Old Tassel, Cherokee diplomat. Long Island in present-day Kingsport was a sacred sanctuary to the Cherokee. It was considered neutral ground, and the flames of many council fires burned as war and peace pacts were sealed. In 1760 came the desecration of the white man when Colonel Byrd built Fort Robinson nearby. Within 10 years, the white man had pushed the red man from the land entirely. Long Island was one of the last lands ceded by the Cherokee with the Long Island Treaty in 1777. The Cherokee were easily convinced to side with the British during the Revolution when the focus shifted toward the South.
10: Satisfaction with North American Airlines rose 8 points year over year despite widespread flight delays, cancellations, and higher ticket prices. J.D. Power reports that JetBlue, Delta, and Southwest ranked highest in customer satisfaction in their respective travel segments. Amid rising meat prices, the Justice Department has launched an investigation into potential antitrust violations in the U.S. meatpacking industry. Federal officials are examining whether major processors engaged in price fixing or unfair market practices. Apple has agreed to pay $250 million to settle a lawsuit claiming it misled consumers about AI-powered Siri features that were heavily promoted but delayed or unavailable. Eligible U.S. customers who bought certain iPhone 15 and 16 models could receive between $25 and $95. I'm Mark Huffman. 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
12: For this afternoon, we're going to have mostly sunny skies, a high 74, a mainly clear night tonight, low 54. Sunday, sunshine, high 78, increasing clouds, Sunday night, maybe a shower late, the low 56. Monday is going to be mostly cloud with widespread showers and maybe a thunderstorm, the high 66. Tuesday, a sunny day with a high of 68. We'll have mixed clouds and sun with scattered showers and thunderstorms developing Wednesday, high 72. Mostly sunny Thursday, high 70. I'm meteorologist Jim Minalli from the Live Wire Weather Center. Count on it.
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18: 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When we think of people reaching for healthier foods, we may not think of
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18: But perhaps we should.
20: With the increase of GLP-1 usage, the way we snack and the way we eat is changing dramatically.
18: Lauren Berger, co-founder of Real Cookies, says people who used to care about only taste now care about
20: high protein, low sugar, fiber. 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
18: Reformulating means higher-priced ingredients. That flies in the face of much of the food industry trying to cater to cautious consumer spending trends. Real Cookies' other co-founder, Marla Felton.
13: I think that people are willing to pay a little bit more.
18: But along with consumer challenges, the business is facing tariffs, higher transportation costs due to fuel prices, and weather pattern changes, forcing the cookie business to bend without breaking.
13: We have multiple suppliers to make sure that we can get our product.
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21: Hi, I'm Dennis Overs, the golf guru, with another Golf Minute to help you play the wait and see game. One very crucial element in the golf swing is the transition from backswing to downswing. Because once the club starts down, it's difficult to make last-minute adjustments. The proper downswing sequence lets the arm swing down in front of the body, and for this to occur, you need to wait momentarily with your upper and lower body as your arms start down. Also, keep in mind that as your arms drop down, keep your foot pressure directed downward into the ground as if you were trying to find some casual water around your shoes. This helps you do a couple of things. It will force you to keep your knees flexed and your heels down, which limits the weight shift until the arm swing is well underway. So remember, to help get the proper weight shift, let your arm swing down first before shifting your weight forward. For the Golf Minute, I'm Dennis Silvers.
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5: I'm Mr. Hungry.
2: 1959, Wayne Newton, 16 and a dropout of high school during his junior year, makes his Las Vegas debut at Fremont Hotel. Originally a two-week booking, it becomes a yearly contract, and Newton has been a Vegas attraction since. 1984, Nutev Korlienko, better known as Nudie Cohn, designer of the rhinestone-covered nudie suits, such as Porter Wagoner's covered wagon suit, and Elvis Presley's $10,000 gold lamé suit, dies in Burbank, California, of apparent kidney failure. He was 81. 1969, in Britain, George Harrison releases his second solo album, Electronic Sound, on Zappel Records. The Moog-oriented album was usually said by many a critic as unstructured, unfocused, and unlistenable. As George Harrison said, quote, avant-garde, as my friend Alvin Lee likes to say, really means avant-garde clue, end quote.
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9: The NTSB is investigating a runway death at Denver International Airport. Officials say it happened late Friday night when Frontier Flight 4345 struck a person walking on the runway. This was the flight's message to air traffic controllers.
10: All right, 4345, we have 231 souls on board. We have 21,320 pounds of fuel on board. There was an individual walking across the runway.
9: The pilot aborted the takeoff and passengers were evacuated using slides due to smoke in the cabin. Airport officials say the person killed had scaled a fence and was struck about 2 minutes later.

0: on the runway. According to authorities, 12 people were hurt and 5 were taken to the hospital. About 220 passengers were on the flight to Los Angeles. Frontier says the passengers were rebooked on a later flight. The U.S. military says it struck 2 Iranian-flagged oil tankers in the Strait of Hormuz that were trying to get around the U.S. naval blockade. Pentagon correspondent Courtney Cuby.
1: U.S. F-18 fighter jets firing on 2 Iranian oil tankers, small guided bombs striking their smokestacks using delayed fuses to disable their propulsion without destroying the ship. CENTCOM saying the ships violated the U.S. blockade of Iranian ports, which has been squeezing Iran's economy to try and get the Iranian regime to make a deal.
0: President Trump says his administration is still waiting for a response from Iran about a proposed memorandum of understanding to end the war. Egg consumption is now associated with a lower risk of Alzheimer's disease for seniors 65 and older, Tammy Trujillo reports.
2: That's according to a new study published in the Journal of Nutrition. Researchers at California's Loma Linda University found that eating one egg a day for at least 5 days a week reduces Alzheimer's risk by up to 27%. They say that eggs are known to support brain health.
0: And the National Retail Federation is projecting record spending this Mother's Day. From flowers to spa days, Americans are expected to spend $38 billion on mom this holiday. I'm Lisa Carton.
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0: A Utah judge has ruled cameras will be allowed inside the courtroom during the Charlie Kirk murder trial. Tyler Robinson is accused of shooting and killing the conservative activist Kirk at a Utah college last year. Robinson's attorney sought to ban recording devices from courtroom proceedings, saying biased media coverage could prejudice a jury against their client. However, local news outlets and Kirk's widow want cameras and other devices to be allowed. A trial date has not yet been set. California is asking people in the state to weigh in on AI and how it should be regulated. More from Jason Nathanson.
6: Will AI help or hurt workers in the next few years? Should government have a hand in controlling it, or should that be left to private companies in a free market? Whatever your thoughts, Governor Newsom wants to hear them. For the first time, he's opening Engaged California to the public. Newsom says it's the first in the nation digital democracy program that will allow people a seat at the table in shaping decision-making and state policy when it comes to artificial intelligence. Officials say that since California is home to 33 of the top 50 AI companies in the world, this is a conversation California needs to lead.
0: Fast food chains are leaning more heavily into their value menus to try to lure customers squeezed by soaring gasoline prices. Here's Jim Forbes.
7: Restaurant business editor-in-chief Jonathan May says those companies are also paying close attention to what's going viral on social media as they try to entice consumers to spend their limited dollars with them.
8: The low-income consumer is really pressured by inflation. About 3 in 10 visits are based on some form of deal.
7: It comes as gasoline prices are up about $1.40 a gallon from a year ago, with AAA putting the nationwide average price today at just under $4.55. McDonald's, Burger King, and Taco Bell are reporting strong sales to start the year.
0: Olivia and Liam are this year's top baby names for the 7th straight year. The newly released rankings for 2025 are based on Social Security card applications at birth. I'm Lisa Carton.
9: From ABC News, Tech Trends. Sliding into someone's DMs won't be quite as private anymore on Instagram. Starting today, Meta's removing the option for end-to-end encryption of direct messages. This means the company could theoretically view any messages exchanged on Instagram. Meta says not many people were opting for end-to-end encryption. ChatGPT wants to know who you trust. OpenAI is now rolling out a new feature for the AI called Trusted Contact. If a conversation with ChatGPT starts to go in a concerning direction, especially when it comes to talk about self-harm, a message would go to that contact, asking them to check in on you. And the latest idea to try to power new energy-hungry data centers is to let them ride the waves. Ars Technica says hundreds of millions of dollars is going into a startup developing floating data centers. The idea? They generate power using the movement of ocean water. With Tech Trends, Brian Clark, ABC News.
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12: Impulsive behavior is common in teenagers. Dr. Robert Whalen from the University of Vermont led a brain imaging study that examined how the brains of teens with ADHD differ from those who use drugs or alcohol.
13: There are different brain regions driving different kinds of impulsivity. So even though you might see the same impulsive behavior, it might be actually driven by different brain networks. So for example, we found a couple of regions that were associated with ADHD and another different set of regions that were associated with drug use. So I guess what we've done is produced a more sophisticated analysis of what the impulsive teenager is doing.
12: So can addictive behavior run in families?
13: There is a certain heritability in drug addiction, but it's very difficult to tease apart because people and families share the same DNA, but they also share the same environment. And although we've shown that there might be a propensity for certain people to start using drugs or to use certain types of drugs, the overall picture is very complicated.
12: With Checkup on Health, I'm Chris Whitting.
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16: 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It challenges us to ask, what is our ambition? What do you want most in life? 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Paul's aim, or his ambition, was to do what was pleasing to God. Our ambition is to have attitudes and actions that are acceptable to the Lord. On 5-9, remember 2 Corinthians 5-9 and live to please God.
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18: For this afternoon, we're going to have mostly sunny skies, a high 74, a mainly clear night tonight, low 54. Sunday, sunshine, high 78, increasing clouds, Sunday night, maybe a shower late, the low 56. Monday is going to be mostly cloud with widespread showers and maybe a thunderstorm, the high 66. Tuesday, a sunny day with a high of 68. We'll have mixed clouds and some with scattered showers and thunderstorms developing Wednesday, high 72. Mostly sunny Thursday, high 70. I'm meteorologist Jim Minalli from the LiveWire Weather Center. Count on it.
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29: 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College basketball, the men's and women's tournaments are expanding to 76 teams starting next season. There'll be a 12-game opening round with 24 teams in two cities, including Dayton, Ohio. These games will be played on the Tuesday and Wednesday prior to the start of round one. The women's opening round games will be played on Wednesday and Thursday prior to the opening round at campus sites. NFL news, the Minnesota Vikings have landed wide receiver Juwan Jennings, a one-year deal worth $13 million. He joins a receiver's room behind Justin Jefferson and Jordan Addison and replaces Jalen Naylor, who had signed a three-year, $35 million deal to join the Las Vegas Raiders. Jennings had 9 touchdown receptions for the 49ers last season, leading the team, but he battled through rib, ankle, and shoulder injuries. In golf, the second major of the season, the 2026 PGA Championship, will begin on May 14th at a Romanek Golf Club outside of Philadelphia. Phil Mickelson, who won the PGA Championship in 2021, has withdrawn due to personal health issues. He also missed the 2026 Masters for the same reason. He was replaced in the field by Max Homa. Any size fountain drink for 99 cents with any purchase using Quick Stop Rewards. 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For LiveWire 1039, I'm Tony Desiri, Smart Radio for busy people.
0: 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I'm not Dr. Mike. I'm just a dad like you. Moms like the show, too. 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
18: For this afternoon, we're going to have mostly sunny skies, a high 74. A mainly clear night tonight, low 54. Sunday, sunshine, high 78. Increasing clouds, Sunday night, maybe a shower late, the low 56. Monday is going to be mostly quiet with widespread showers and maybe a thunderstorm, the high 66. Tuesday, a sunny day with a high of 68. We'll have mixed clouds and some with scattered showers and thunderstorms developing Wednesday, high 72. Mostly sunny Thursday, high 70. I'm meteorologist Jim Minalli from the LiveWire Weather Center. Count on it.
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35: This is a Bloomberg Money Minute. Jazz is turning into one of millennial and Gen Z's favorite things.
36: It's serving a social function.
35: Marcus Moore, jazz violinist in and around New York City and elsewhere, who also works as a tech exec, says at some clubs in Lower Manhattan,
5: go there and I'd probably say the average age is maybe 30.
35: He calls it a post-pandemic trend for young people.
5: Some of them are just now beginning to explore what adulthood looks like in social environments, and jazz is perfect for that.
35: He says the spontaneity and authenticity of jazz improv is also helping give the jazz club business a boost.
5: Something that's less curated, something that's less Instagram worthy.
35: Another thing helping the business of jazz, cities like New York have recently made it easier for clubs to get the necessary licenses, making it a growing market, but still niche. Spotify says the market share of those listening to jazz is still less than 1%. Denise Pellegrini, Bloomberg Radio.
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13: 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Now, I realize there are exceptions to every rule, but generally, the mothers of the bride and groom should not wear white or ivory, black or red. White, because only the bride should be in white or ivory. Black, because it's a cliche suggesting the disapproving mother-in-law. And red, because red has traditionally been considered gauche at weddings. Again, there are exceptions. 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My love note for today: what will make you most beautiful on your child's wedding day will be your gorgeous smile as you watch your baby get married.
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20: Ready whenever you are, Michael.
19: Michael grossed $217 million worldwide in its first weekend, proving the business of Michael Jackson remains robust. And Lionsgate Studios is probably on board for a sequel. Adam Fogelson, chairman of Lionsgate's film studios, told us before the film's release, if Michael performs well commercially, the studio will look to release the rest of the story in late 2027. The film out now had a budget of roughly $200 million, and that's because the original plan was to include child abuse allegations against the performer. But sources tell Bloomberg an error made by the Jackson estate forced millions of dollars in reshoots to remove the storyline. How the filmmakers deal with the abuse allegations in a sequel has yet to be determined. Lionsgate's next high-profile bet, the latest in the Hunger Games franchise. Karen Moscow, Bloomberg Radio.
0: Hi, I'm Dennis Silvers, the golf guru, here with another Golf Minute to help you feel like a windmill. 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Keeping your arms straight, bend from your hips like you were addressing a golf ball, and now turn like a windmill by rotating your upper body back and then through. 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This indicates that you're turning around your spine, keeping a constant posture throughout the swing, not raising up and down. So remember, to keep your arms and shoulders turning correctly around your spine, turn like a windmill. For the Golf Minute, I'm Dennis Silvers. This works especially well on windy days.
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22: Around 1775, Robert Young got a land grant and relocated to Washington County, North Carolina, which later became Tennessee. Under the command of Colonel John Sevier, Young marched with the Over Mountain Men on October 17, 1780. Young was likely the man that killed Major Ferguson during the Battle of Kings Mountain. Legend has it that the fatal shot came from a gun he nicknamed Sweet Lips after his wife, Mary. Robert Young's cabin, built in 1776, is believed to be the oldest standing dwelling in Johnson City. After being restored, it now stands in Winged Deer Park, having survived over two centuries. Robert Young's grave is marked by a stacked stone marker placed by the Daughters of the American Revolution, as well as the original hand-carved tombstone from 1792. It could be seen off McKinley Road in Johnson City. Sweet Lips can be seen in Nashville at the Tennessee State Museum. 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
7: The NTSB is investigating a runway death at Denver International Airport. Officials say it happened late Friday night when Frontier Flight 4345 struck a person walking on the runway.
8: All right, 4345, we have 231 souls on board. There was an individual walking across the runway.
7: The pilot aborted the takeoff and passengers were evacuated using slides due to smoke in the cabin. Airport officials say the person killed had scaled a fence and was struck about 2 minutes later on the runway. The U.S. military says it struck two Iranian-flagged oil tankers in the Strait of Hormuz that were trying to get around the U.S. naval blockade. U.S. Central Command says the empty tankers were hit by a Navy F/A-18 fighter jet for violating the blockade of Iranian ports. President Trump says his administration is still waiting for a response from Iran about a proposed memorandum of understanding to end the war. A ceasefire is reportedly still in effect between the two countries. I'm Lisa Carton.
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9: 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I'm Daryl Moody, reporting.
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15: Are you a hands-off dad? Hi, Mike Austin here with today's Radio Dad Minute. Columbia University just did research into hands-off parenting. A trend that's been around since, I think, the late 90s really took off in the 2000s. It's parents just sort of sitting back and letting their children experience their surroundings and life rather than hands-on guiding them through. Researchers at Columbia University say hands-off teens are 4 times more likely to smoke, drink, and use drugs than teens with hands-on parents. Hands-off parents put their kids at risk, they say, by failing to monitor the activities, either academic performance, failing to restrict TV, internet, gaming use. Without that restriction and guidance, then they're just going to fall into laziness and influence from the wrong things. Researchers estimate that more than 60% of U.S. teens now live in what's called a hands-off household. So are you a hands-off dad? You might be doing harm to your kids. I'm Mike Austin, the Radio Dad.
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19: The pilot program included video conferencing coaching calls, where groups of physicians in training were coached live on any topic. 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
0: For this afternoon, we're going to have mostly sunny skies, a high 74, a mainly clear night tonight, low 54. Sunday, sunshine, high 78, increasing clouds, Sunday night, maybe a shower late, the low 56. Monday is going to be mostly cloud with widespread showers and maybe a thunderstorm, the high 66. Tuesday, a sunny day with a high of 68. We'll have mixed clouds and sun with scattered showers and thunderstorms developing Wednesday, high 72. Mostly sunny Thursday, high 70. I'm meteorologist Jim Minaldi from the Live Wire Weather Center. Count on it.
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26: It turns out that paying off your debt doesn't just free you up financially, it can free you mentally and emotionally as well. 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
30: During World War II, he refused his work-related deferment, joined the Army as a conscientious objector, and was assigned as a combat medic. He was wounded four times, and while saving his comrades from an exploding grenade, his body was riddled with 17 pieces of shrapnel. Between 1942 and 1946, Corporal Desmond Doss was awarded three Purple Hearts, two Bronze Stars for valor and heroism, and the first conscientious objector to ever receive a Medal of Honor. His heroism is the subject of numerous books, documentaries, and films, the most famous of which was the Oscar-winning motion picture Hacksaw Ridge. 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
2: In golf, the second major of the season, the 2026 PGA Championship, will begin on May 14th at Aramanic Golf Club outside of Philadelphia. Phil Mickelson, who won the PGA Championship in 2021, has withdrawn due to personal health issues. He also missed the 2026 Masters for the same reason. He was replaced in the field by Max Homa. College basketball, the men's and women's tournaments are expanding to 76 teams starting next season. There'll be a 12-game opening round with 24 teams in two cities, including Dayton, Ohio. These games will be played on the Tuesday and Wednesday prior to the start of round one. The women's opening round games will be played on Wednesday and Thursday prior to the opening round at campus sites. College baseball, the SEC getting approval for a request to implement a robot umpire for their conference tournament later this month. It'll be similar to the system that is used in Major League Baseball. Teams can challenge the umpire's strike or ball call via an automated ball tracking system monitoring the exact location of each pitch. Each team will have three challenges to start the game. If it's successful, the team will retain that challenge. It takes more. Buy two 28-ounce Powerades and get a 20-ounce Powerade water free. Quick stop, run in when you run out. 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
9: 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While these tools are great for concrete drives and vinyl siding, other surfaces require some thought and care. Wood, hardboard, and fiber cement siding can be cleaned with a pressure washer, but you must use caution. 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The same is true for wood decks and fences. Keep a little distance away from the surface. Windows and doors, however, should never be cleaned with a pressure washer. The high pressure can blast away their seals, damaging them and creating a mess inside. 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

0: soldiers to wield the sword of the Lord and Gideon. Amen. Reverend Samuel Doak, 1780. This is how Doak's prayer ended when he rallied the Overmountain men at Sycamore Shoals to march over the mountain in search of Major Ferguson's army. When the Declaration of Independence was being crafted a few years earlier, Doak was finishing college, and in 1778, he headed south out of Virginia to be a circuit rider preacher. As he rode into Sullivan County, he quickly realized the frontier people were hungry for the good news. With his horse as his pulpit and the trees as a sanctuary, Samuel Doak delivered the first Presbyterian sermon west of the Appalachians. He went on to found several Presbyterian churches, as well as the first college in what would become Tennessee. Happy 250, America.
1: The National Transportation Safety Board is at Newark Liberty Airport investigating the latest close call involving a commercial airliner. In this case, it was a United Airlines passenger jet that narrowly avoided catastrophe when it struck a light pole and a truck on the New Jersey Turnpike on final approach. A disturbing new scam is targeting one of the most emotionally vulnerable groups of consumers, pet owners searching for their lost animals. According to media reports from around the nation, criminals are increasingly using artificial intelligence to generate convincing images of missing pets, duping owners into believing their animals have been found, only to demand money for their return. Utz Quality Foods has issued a recall of certain Zaps and Dirty potato chips in the U.S. One of the ingredients may be contaminated with salmonella. The chips were sold nationwide. I'm Mark Huffman. 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
3: For this afternoon, we're going to have mostly sunny skies, a high 74, a mainly clear night tonight, low 54. Sunday, sunshine, high 78, increasing clouds, sunny night, maybe a shower late, the low 56. Monday is going to be mostly cloud with widespread showers and maybe a thunderstorm, the high 66. Tuesday, a sunny day with a high of 68. We'll have mixed clouds and sun with scattered showers and thunderstorms developing Wednesday, high 72. Mostly sunny Thursday, high 70. I'm meteorologist Jim Minaldi from the LiveWire Weather Center. Count on it.
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8: This is a Bloomberg Money Minute. Jazz is turning into one of millennial and Gen Z's favorite things.
9: It's serving a social function.
8: Marcus Moore, jazz violinist in and around New York City and elsewhere, who also works as a tech exec, says at some clubs in Lower Manhattan,
9: go there and I'd probably say the average age is maybe 30.
8: He calls it a post-pandemic trend for young people.
9: Some of them are just now beginning to explore what adulthood looks like in social environments, and jazz is perfect for that.
8: He says the spontaneity and authenticity of jazz improv is also helping give the jazz club business a boost.
9: Something that's less curated, something that's less Instagram.
8: Another thing helping the business of jazz, cities like New York have recently made it easier for clubs to get the necessary licenses, making it a growing market but still niche. Spotify says the market share of those listening to jazz is still less than 1%. Denise Pellegrini, Bloomberg Radio.
10: Have you ever been to someone else's house and notice a lack of manners in their kids at the dinner table? Hi, Mike Austin here with today's Radio Dad Minute. We've gotten away from common courtesy and respect, especially around the dinner table. Hey, do we even sit at a dinner table anymore? I think there's probably several reasons for it. A lack of good example, a general attitude of casual, really. I mean, the loss of the sense of decorum. When was the last time you were at a store and saw someone shopping in their pajamas? It happens. You've seen it. Well, here's a little dinosaur dad challenge. Yes, I've been called a dinosaur dad. I saw this in an older movie, and I thought, let's try to do that and set an example. How about this, dads? We try to get into the habit and show the example of standing up when mom, heck, or any lady, gets up from the dinner table. Now, you see if you can get your sons involved in doing that. Of course, you'll do it first and set that example. I'm Mike Austin, the Radio Dad.
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4: It's 2 o'clock.
5: Federal aviation officials are investigating after a passenger jet struck and killed a pedestrian on the runway at Denver International Airport. Officials say it happened late last night when Frontier Flight 4345 struck a person walking on the runway. The pilot aborted the takeoff and passengers were evacuated using slides due to smoke in the cabin. This morning, Transportation Secretary Sean Duffy called the person killed a trespasser who had breached security at Denver International. Duffy said, according to preliminary reports, 12 people were hurt, with 5 taken to the hospital. The NTSB and Frontier Airlines are investigating. President Trump says a 3-day ceasefire between Russia and Ukraine will begin today. The ceasefire is reportedly for Russia's Victory Day and will expire on Tuesday. Trump said Friday the ceasefire will include a prisoner swap of 1,000 prisoners from each country. The conflict began in 2022 when Russia launched an invasion of Ukraine. Virginia Democrats are asking the state Supreme Court to halt its ruling that blocks a new congressional map from taking effect. The Speaker of Virginia's House of Delegates and others have filed a motion that asks for a stay in the

0: that ruling. They also plan to appeal to the U.S. Supreme Court. Democrats were seeking a map designed to give the party up to 4 new House seats, but Friday's ruling now delivers a major boost for Republicans as they defend their narrow House majority in the midterm elections. The CDC says 115 people are sick with the norovirus on a Caribbean Princess cruise ship. Lisa Taylor has more.
1: The agency released a statement saying 102 passengers and 13 crew members reported being sick on the ship that left Fort Lauderdale in late April. Over 3,000 passengers are on the boat, which will arrive at Port Canaveral on Monday. Norovirus causes diarrhea and vomiting and is spread through direct contact with others.
0: And also by consuming food and liquids contaminated with the virus. I'm Lisa Carton.
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0: In Florida, alligator Alcatraz's days could be numbered. Michael Kastner with more.
5: Border czar Tom Homan said the Trump administration is talking to state officials in Florida about closing the immigrant detention facility in the Everglades. A Homeland Security official told the New York Times the facility is costly and has lost its effectiveness. Governor Ron DeSantis says it was always meant to be a temporary facility, and he's fine with closing it if the federal government no longer needs it. I'm Michael Kastner.
0: A new program will allow students to earn accredited bachelor's and master's degrees entirely on their smartphones. Tammy Trujillo reports.
6: Cornerstone University launched the SOAR program last August, and it features mini lectures, podcasts, book reviews, and interviews with lessons broken into easily digestible pieces. According to the university's website, courses are developed by faculty with real-world experience and focus on leadership, teamwork, and ethical decision-making. The subscription-based tuition is $2,400 per four-month term for bachelor's degrees and $3,750 for master's. The program's expected to add new disciplines and advanced degrees soon. I'm Tammy Trujillo.
0: Mother's Day is Sunday, and we will dig deeper to shower mom with stuff. While most moms say they don't want anything, there's a difference between what they say and what they really mean. Bree Tennis with more.
7: If you ask any mom what they want for Mother's Day, most will say nothing. But a survey from Parents Magazine says when moms say they want nothing, they really mean they want a break from daily responsibilities. So let mom take a nap while you do the housework, because 30% of moms polled say what they want is sleep. Another 30% want some alone time. So get to it. Those dishes won't do themselves.
0: And the National Retail Federation is projecting record spending this Mother's Day, about $38 billion this holiday. I'm Lisa Carton.
8: California public health officials are monitoring residents who were previously on board a cruise ship dealing with a cluster of hantavirus cases. It joins Arizona and Georgia in doing that, monitoring people aboard the cruise ship for potential infection after three passengers on the ship died and five got sick. So far, no one from any of the three states has shown any signs of infection. Newborn internal bleeding deaths are on the rise, and they're being blamed on vitamin K shot refusal. ProPublica says recent deaths include a Kentucky newborn, a seven-week-old Maryland boy, and a baby girl in Alabama. Pediatricians say those deaths were caused by vitamin K deficiency bleeding, which could have been prevented with a single shot. Vitamin K is essential for promoting blood clotting, but newborns don't have much of it. The American Academy of Pediatrics has been recommending vitamin K for newborns since 1961. Health update, I'm Sarah Lee Kessler.
9: 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Here's Chris Whitting.
10: Back before everyone had a cell phone, payphones were just about everywhere. That setup inspired a Texas man named Dennis Dees. He knew that when anyone made a collect call on a payphone, the operator would cut in, asking which long-distance company you'd like to use. Dennis guessed most people would answer, "I don't care," "I don't know," or "It doesn't matter." So, Dennis created three long-distance companies using those exact names. Now, whenever a caller told the operator, "I don't know," "I don't care," or "It doesn't matter," Dennis's company would route the call and get the fee. Though progress soon made his idea obsolete, Dennis Dees was able to earn himself an amazing $100 million. One phone call at a time. And that's not pocket change. With the Success Journal, I'm Chris Whitting.
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16: Hey, Bible readers, I'm Tara Lee Cobble, and I'm your host for The God Shot. See that no one repays evil for evil, but always seek to do good to one another and to everyone. 1 Thessalonians 5:15. In his letter to the church at Thessalonica, Paul's words sound a lot like Jesus' words in the Sermon on the Mount. Jesus said, "Love your enemies and pray for those who persecute you. And as you wish that others would do to you, do so to them." When people sin against us, our natural response is to sin in return. Paul and Jesus both say we can live out of a spiritual response instead of our natural response. We can repay evil with good. We can repay cursing with the humble prayer that is a genuine blessing. This is a hard calling, but Jesus did this very thing when he prayed for the men who crucified him. His Spirit can equip you with the kind of patience you need to bless your enemies today. He's where the joy is.
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18: For this afternoon, we're going to have mostly sunny skies, a high 74, a mainly clear night tonight, low 54. Sunday, sunshine, high 78, increasing clouds, Sunday night, maybe a shower late, the low 56. Monday is going to be mostly cloud with widespread showers and maybe a thunderstorm, the high 66. Tuesday, a sunny day with a high of 68. We'll have mixed clouds and sun with scattered showers and thunderstorms developing Wednesday, high 72. Mostly sunny Thursday, high 70. I'm meteorologist Jim Minalli from the LiveWire Weather Center. Count on it.
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25: From the Quick Stop Market Sports Desk. College basketball, the men's and women's tournaments are expanding to 76 teams starting next season. There'll be a 12-game opening round with 24 teams in two cities, including Dayton, Ohio. These games will be played on the Tuesday and Wednesday prior to the start of round one. The women's opening round games will be played on Wednesday and Thursday prior to the opening round at campus sites. NFL news, the Minnesota Vikings have landed wide receiver Juwan Jennings, a one-year deal worth $13 million. He joins a receiver's room behind Justin Jefferson and Jordan Addison and replaces Jalen Naylor, who had signed a three-year, $35 million deal to join the Las Vegas Raiders. Jennings had 9 touchdown receptions for the 49ers last season, leading the team, but he battled through rib, ankle, and shoulder injuries. In golf, the second major of the season, the 2026 PGA Championship, will begin on May 14th at a Romanek Golf Club outside of Philadelphia. Phil Mickelson, who won the PGA Championship in 2021, has withdrawn due to personal health issues. He also missed the 2026 Masters for the same reason. He was replaced in the field by Max Homa. Any size fountain drink for 99 cents with any purchase using Quick Stop Rewards. 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
2: 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Unicoi County student Aiden Evely created this PSA, and this project is funded under a grant contract with the state of Tennessee, Department of Mental Health and Substance Abuse Services.
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18: For this afternoon, we're going to have mostly sunny skies, a high 74, a mainly clear night tonight, low 54. Sunday, sunshine, high 78, increasing clouds Sunday night, maybe a shower late, the low 56. Monday is going to be mostly cloud with widespread showers and maybe a thunderstorm, the high 66. Tuesday, a sunny day with a high of 68. We'll have mixed clouds and sun with scattered showers and thunderstorms developing Wednesday, high 72. Mostly sunny Thursday, high 70. I'm meteorologist Jim Minaldi from the Live Wire Weather Center. Count on it.
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33: What diners want to know is it's not just, you know, how your food looks in a photo. They want to know the story behind the food.
32: CEO Debbie Hsu took over OpenTable in 2020 as the restaurant industry faced one of its worst crises. Hsu found that OpenTable had been focusing too much on diners and too little on the needs of the restaurants that pay for its services. She tells Bloomberg Businessweek social media helped make the shift.
33: If you talk to any restaurateur now, not even the ones who kind of grew up in the age of social media, they know that it's an important part of how diners are discovering them.
32: Sue says OpenTable's new AI-powered dining assistant called Concierge is also helping diners discover and book restaurants faster, and it's getting a lot of usage.
33: When people engage with it and get their questions answered, they're coming back and discovering and booking more frequently.
32: OpenTable has revamped its approach, signing deals with Visa and JP Morgan Chase and offering new features to help restaurants serve diners better. 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
16: This is a Bloomberg Money Minute. Mother's Day is here, and it looks like Americans are pulling out all the stops to celebrate the moms in their lives.
17: So we're expecting consumers to spend a record $38 billion this year. That's a record. It's $4 billion above what we saw last year, so more than a 10% increase per shopper.
16: That's Mark Matthews, chief economist and executive director of research at the National Retail Federation. Now, as always, greeting cards and flowers are the most popular items, but jewelry is big this year, along with electronics. Now, dinners and brunches out are always popular, too, but with inflation, a recent Wells Fargo analysis found dining out will cost 4% more than it did a year ago. But Uncle Sam is making Mother's Day a little easier for many of us this year.
17: Yeah, I think one of the things that we have to point to is tax refunds. We are expecting to see $50 billion more in tax refunds over this year over last year.
16: So happy Mother's Day. Tom Busby, Bloomberg Radio.
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1: 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Here's Chris Whitting.
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0: The Unicoi County Historical Association would like to invite you to their next monthly meeting on Monday, May 18th at Irwin Town Hall at 6 p.m. Please arrive early as seating is limited. The speaker will be Professor Savannah Bennett of ETSU's Reese Museum. Ms. Bennett's program will be about the history of early Southern textiles. Examples will be on hand for viewing. Visitors and new members are always welcome. Lots of food and fellowship following the meeting. Come join us for a most delightful evening.
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7: Stand by for news.
8: Federal aviation officials are investigating after a passenger jet struck and killed a pedestrian on the runway at Denver International Airport. Officials say it happened late last night when Frontier Flight 4345 struck a person walking on the runway. The pilot aborted the takeoff and passengers were evacuated using slides due to smoke in the cabin. This morning, Transportation Secretary Sean Duffy called the person killed a trespasser who had breached security at Denver International. Authorities say 12 people were hurt, with 5 taken to the hospital. President Trump says a 3-day ceasefire between Russia and Ukraine will begin today. The ceasefire is reportedly for Russia's Victory Day and will expire on Tuesday. Trump said Friday the ceasefire will include a prisoner swap of 1,000 prisoners. Russia launched an invasion of Ukraine in 2022. And the Cleveland Cavaliers will have home court advantage in Game 3 of the NBA East semifinals today. I'm Lisa Carton.
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14: Have you ever been to someone else's house and noticed a lack of manners in their kids at the dinner table? Hi, Mike Austin here with today's Radio Dad Minute. We've gotten away from common courtesy and respect, especially around the dinner table. Hey, do we even sit at a dinner table anymore? I think there's probably several reasons for it. A lack of good example, a general attitude of casual, really. I mean, the loss of the sense of decorum. When was the last time you were at a store and saw someone shopping in their pajamas? It happens. You've seen it. Well, here's a little dinosaur dad challenge. Yes, I've been called a dinosaur dad. I saw this in an older movie, and I thought, let's try to do that and set an example. How about this, dads? We try to get into the habit and show the example of standing up when mom, heck, or any lady, gets up from the dinner table. Yeah, you see if you can get your sons involved in doing that. Of course, you'll do it first and set that example. I'm Mike Austin, the Radio Dad.
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16: 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Michael Kastner fills us in.
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16: Google is making the controversial decision to add blog and web forums as sources in its AI searches. It could help users find information to tricky questions, but it could also spit out less reliable information. Google defending the decision by saying many users are looking for advice, not just simple facts. And Anthropic is signing a deal with xAI. The partnership will let Anthropic buy the compute capacity at the Colossus One data center. The deal likely worth billions of dollars. Tech Report, I'm Mark Mayfield.
19: Mitch Anthony here with today's Daily Dose. One of the best books I have ever read was called Anatomy of an Illness by Norman Cousins. Cousins, who was a writer and editor who often wrote on health issues, was diagnosed as having an incurable disease that doctors said would eventually debilitate and kill him. Cousins wasted no time and immediately designed his own program for healing based on years of observation in the world of health. First, he made sure his own doctor would nourish his will to live. He made it clear that he didn't need pessimism and skepticism that would zap his spirit. Cousins had observed many patients who gave up the will to fight based solely on doctors' attitudes. Second, he began taking megadoses of vitamin C up to 10 grams per day. Third, he dedicated at least 30 to 60 minutes per day to laughter. He watched comedies and read funny stories. Cousins' program worked. The incurable disease left his body. 30 years later, he was teaching at UCLA's medical school. Nourish the will to live, get proper nutrition, and laugh out loud. A simple 3-part cure from Norman Cousins. Mitch Anthony reminding you once again that life is whatever you make it.
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21: For this afternoon, we're going to have mostly sunny skies, a high 74, a mainly clear night tonight, low 54. Sunday, sunshine, high 78, increasing clouds, Sunday night, maybe a shower late, the low 56. Monday is going to be mostly cloud with widespread showers and maybe a thunderstorm, the high 66. Tuesday, a sunny day with a high of 68. We'll have mixed clouds and some with scattered showers and thunderstorms developing Wednesday, high 72. Mostly sunny Thursday, high 70. I'm meteorologist Jim Minalli from the LiveWire Weather Center. Count on it.
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5: 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In golf, the second major of the season, the 2026 PGA Championship, will begin on May 14th at Aramanic Golf Club outside of Philadelphia. Phil Mickelson, who won the PGA Championship in 2021, has withdrawn due to personal health issues. He also missed the 2026 Masters for the same reason. He was replaced in the field by Max Homa. College basketball, the men's and women's tournaments are expanding to 76 teams starting next season. There'll be a 12-game opening round with 24 teams in two cities, including Dayton, Ohio. These games will be played on the Tuesday and Wednesday prior to the start of round one. The women's opening round games will be played on Wednesday and Thursday prior to the opening round at campus sites. College baseball, the SEC getting approval for a request to implement a robot umpire for their conference tournament later this month. It'll be similar to the system that is used in Major League Baseball. Teams can challenge the umpire's strike or ball call via an automated ball tracking system monitoring the exact location of each pitch. Each team will have three challenges to start the game. If it's successful, the team will retain that challenge. It takes more. Buy two 28-ounce Powerades and get a 20-ounce Powerade water free. Quick Stop, run in when you run out. 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
7: 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That's called the hippocampus. 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So it takes a prompt or a second or two to remember something, but you'll have the answer. Keep learning. Take online courses. 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So here is today's lesson. 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
11: The first permanent settlements in what would become East Tennessee were the Watauga, Carter's Valley, Holston, and Nolichucky. The Nolichucky settlement was started in 1771 by Jacob Brown and a group of regulators when they set up tents on the riverbank. From this location, he conducted trade with the Cherokee. In 1772, he leased a tract of ground from the Cherokee. They had always been friendly toward Brown, and legend has it that he was hunting with a chief one night, and the chief had a dream that Jacob gave him a gun and a dog. Indian custom said the dream must be fulfilled, so Brown gave him a gun and a dog. Jacob fabricated his own dream in which the chief gave him a large tract of land. The chief agreed and decided there would be no more dreams. Happy 250, America.
12: Satisfaction with North American Airlines rose 8 points year over year despite widespread flight delays, cancellations, and higher ticket prices. J.D. Power reports that JetBlue, Delta, and Southwest ranked highest in customer satisfaction in their respective travel segments. Amid rising meat prices, the Justice Department has launched an investigation into potential antitrust violations in the U.S. meatpacking industry. Federal officials are examining whether major processors engaged in price fixing or unfair market practices. Apple has agreed to pay $250 million to settle a lawsuit claiming it misled consumers about AI-powered Siri features that were heavily promoted but delayed or unavailable. Eligible U.S. customers who bought certain iPhone 15 and 16 models could receive between $25 and $95. I'm Mark Huffman. Learn more at consumeraffairs.com.
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14: For this afternoon, we're going to have mostly sunny skies, a high 74, a mainly clear night tonight, low 54. Sunday, sunshine, high 78, increasing clouds, Sunday night, maybe a shower late, the low 56. Monday is going to be mostly cloud with widespread showers and maybe a thunderstorm, the high 66. Tuesday, a sunny day with a high of 68. We'll have mixed clouds and sun with scattered showers and thunderstorms developing Wednesday, high 72. Mostly sunny Thursday, high 70. I'm meteorologist Jim Minalli from the LiveWire Weather Center. Count on it.
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18: This is a Bloomberg Money Minute. When we think of people reaching for healthier foods, we may not think of
19: cookie!
18: But perhaps we should.
20: With the increase of GLP-1 usage, the way we snack and the way we eat is changing dramatically.
18: Lauren Berger, co-founder of Real Cookies, says people who used to care about only taste now care about
20: high protein, low sugar, fiber. So we are formulating with all of that in mind.
18: Reformulating means higher-priced ingredients. That flies in the face of much of the food industry trying to cater to cautious consumer spending trends. Real Cookies' other co-founder, Marla Felton.
19: I think that people are willing to pay a little bit more.
18: But along with consumer challenges, the business is facing tariffs, higher transportation costs due to fuel prices, and weather pattern changes, forcing the cookie business to bend without breaking.
19: We have multiple suppliers to make sure that we can get our product.
18: Without multiple suppliers,
21: that's the way the cookie crumbles.
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29: 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The show takes place at the Tennessee Avenue Baptist Church, 104 Cypress Street in Bristol, Tennessee. 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
3: 1959, Wayne Newton, 16 and a dropout of high school during his junior year, makes his Las Vegas debut at Fremont Hotel. Originally a two-week booking, it becomes a yearly contract, and Newton has been a Vegas attraction since. 1984, Nutev Korlienko, better known as Nudie Cohn, designer of the rhinestone-covered nudie suits, such as Porter Wagoner's covered wagon suit, and Elvis Presley's $10,000 gold lamé suit, dies in Burbank, California, of apparent kidney failure. He was 81. 1969, in Britain, George Harrison releases his second solo album, Electronic Sound, on Zappel Records. The Moog-oriented album was usually said by many a critic as unstructured, unfocused, and unlistenable. As George Harrison said, quote, avant-garde, as my friend Alvin Lee likes to say, really means avant-garde clue, end quote.
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16: It's 3 o'clock.
17: President Trump says his administration is still waiting for a response from Iran about a proposed memorandum of understanding to end the war. Meantime, the U.S. military is still enforcing a naval blockade of the Strait of Hormuz to keep the pressure on Tehran to negotiate. U.S. Central Command says it struck two Iranian-flagged oil tankers that were trying to get around the blockade. More from Courtney Cuby.
18: U.S. F-A-18 fighter jets firing on two Iranian oil tankers, small guided bombs striking their smokestacks using delayed fuses to disable their propulsion without destroying the ship. CENTCOM saying the ships violated the U.S. blockade of Iranian ports, which has been squeezing Iran's economy to try and get the Iranian regime to make a deal.
17: A ceasefire is apparently still in effect between the two countries. A chaotic scene on board a flight from Denver headed to LAX that hit and killed someone on the runway late Friday night. Mohammed Hassan was on the plane.
19: Honestly, I think it was probably like the scariest experience of my life. I was on the flight and then I looked to my right and I just see like a fire. I heard like a loud boom. People started screaming and stuff.
17: Denver International says a guy bolted through security, hopped over a gate, and ran into the tarmac where the plane hit and killed him. That started a fire in an engine that filled the cabin with smoke and the plane was evacuated. Officials say 12 people were hurt, 5 went to the hospital. A rescheduled flight landed at LAX this morning. How and why it all happened is under investigation. The California Department of Health says the hantavirus cruise ship MV Hondia still has at least one person from California on board. More from Jason Nathanson.
20: We're told no one on board is currently sick. The ship is expected to arrive in the Canary Islands Sunday. The California person and other Americans will be let off, then flown to Nebraska to isolate, where Dr. Andrew

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1: I do not see this as progressing to a worldwide pandemic, although there's still a lot of unknowns, and I think we all need to recognize that.
2: Health officials say there's no threat to the public in California. I'm Lisa Carton.
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2: A Utah judge has ruled cameras will be allowed inside the courtroom during the Charlie Kirk murder trial. Tyler Robinson is accused of shooting and killing the conservative activist Kirk at a Utah college last year. Robinson's attorney sought to ban recording devices from courtroom proceedings, saying biased media coverage could prejudice a jury against their client. However, local news outlets and Kirk's widow want cameras and other devices to be allowed. A trial date has not yet been set. California is asking people in the state to weigh in on AI and how it should be regulated. More from Jason Nathanson.
0: Will AI help or hurt workers in the next few years? Should government have a hand in controlling it, or should that be left to private companies in a free market? Whatever your thoughts, Governor Newsom wants to hear them. For the first time, he's opening Engaged California to the public. Newsom says it's the first in the nation digital democracy program that will allow people a seat at the table in shaping decision-making and state policy when it comes to artificial intelligence. Officials say that since California is home to 33 of the top 50 AI companies in the world, this is a conversation California needs to lead.
2: Fast food chains are leaning more heavily into their value menus to try to lure customers squeezed by soaring gasoline prices. Here's Jim Forbes.
7: Restaurant business editor-in-chief Jonathan May says those companies are also paying close attention to what's going viral on social media as they try to entice consumers to spend their limited dollars with them.
8: The low-income consumer is really pressured by inflation. About 3 in 10 visits are based on some form of deal.
7: It comes as gasoline prices are up about $1.40 a gallon from a year ago, with AAA putting the nationwide average price today at just under $4.55. McDonald's, Burger King, and Taco Bell are reporting strong sales to start the year.
2: Olivia and Liam are this year's top baby names for the seventh straight year. The newly released rankings for 2025 are based on Social Security card applications at birth. I'm Lisa Carton.
9: Apple is paying $250 million to settle a class action lawsuit. Michael Kastner fills us in.
10: The plaintiffs say the company exaggerated its AI features before Apple launched the iPhone 16.
11: Introducing Apple Intelligence, the new personal intelligence system that makes your most personal products even more useful and delightful.
10: Apple didn't admit to any wrongdoing, but is agreeing to pay customers about $95 if they bought an iPhone 15 or 16 during a certain time frame.
9: Google is making the controversial decision to add blog and web forums as sources in its AI searches. It could help users find information to tricky questions, but it could also spit out less reliable information. Google defending the decision by saying many users are looking for advice, not just simple facts. And Anthropic is signing a deal with xAI. The partnership will let Anthropic buy the compute capacity at the Colossus One data center. The deal likely worth billions of dollars. Tech Report, I'm Mark Mayfield.
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23: For this afternoon, we're going to have mostly sunny skies, a high 74, a mainly clear night tonight, low 54. Sunday, sunshine, high 78, increasing clouds, sunny night, maybe a shower late, the low 56. Monday is going to be mostly quiet with widespread showers and maybe a thunderstorm, the high 66. Tuesday, a sunny day with a high of 68. We'll have mixed clouds and sun with scattered showers and thunderstorms developing Wednesday, high 72. Mostly sunny Thursday, high 70. I'm meteorologist Jim Minaldi from the LiveWire Weather Center. Count on it.
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0: Keeping the Valley Beautiful is a network of volunteers who help to organize community cleanup events throughout the year.
1: 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We do that in the fall. And we have an Adopt-a-Highway, so the KVB, Keep the Valley Beautiful, has an Adopt-a-Highway section of Highway 2 down off Temple Road.
0: Lois Bruffy is a volunteer.
1: So we're quite busy throughout the year doing events because we're mainly built for litter education, and we do litter pickup, of course, but we also do litter education and try to get groups to join in on doing litter pickups and cleanup routines. We coordinate with several different groups. We've had USA Raft with us and Girl Scouts and Unicoi High School sent teams in. So we do have people in the community and everything are coming out to help us.
0: To learn more, check out the Keeping the Valley Beautiful Facebook page. I'm Daryl Moody reporting.
3: Welcome to the School for Startups Minute with Jim Beach.
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8: 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College basketball, the men's and women's tournaments are expanding to 76 teams starting next season. There'll be a 12-game opening round with 24 teams in two cities, including Dayton, Ohio. These games will be played on the Tuesday and Wednesday prior to the start of round one. The women's opening round games will be played on Wednesday and Thursday prior to the opening round at campus sites. NFL news, the Minnesota Vikings have landed wide receiver Juwan Jennings, a one-year deal worth $13 million. He joins a receiver's room behind Justin Jefferson and Jordan Addison and replaces Jalen Naylor, who had signed a three-year, $35 million deal to join the Las Vegas Raiders. Jennings had 9 touchdown receptions for the 49ers last season, leading the team, but he battled through rib, ankle, and shoulder injuries. In golf, the second major of the season, the 2026 PGA Championship, will begin on May 14th at a Romanek Golf Club outside of Philadelphia. Phil Mickelson, who won the PGA Championship in 2021, has withdrawn due to personal health issues. He also missed the 2026 Masters for the same reason. He was replaced in the field by Max Homa. Any size fountain drink for 99 cents with any purchase using Quick Stop Rewards. 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
10: When it comes to train travel in America, there's one given. The tracks are old and not built for high-speed travel. 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But now Amtrak is at least making the ride more comfortable and efficient, although not faster. 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More than 800 new rail cars have been ordered for 14 routes. 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I'm Peter Greenberg, and this is today's Ion Travel Minute.
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16: A.R. Brown was an entrepreneur, civic leader, devout religious man, and patent holder. He was born in Knox County in 1863 and was orphaned soon after. He married Tuppy Burleson of Plumtree, North Carolina, and in 1884 they moved to Irwin and bought what is now known as the A.R. Brown House. It is said to be a fine representation of a folk Victorian house and went on to have the first indoor bathroom in Irwin. Brown opened a hardware and mercantile store, A.R. Brown & Company. He organized and was president of the First National Bank of Irwin, served as president of Irwin Cemetery Company, Irwin Inn Corporation, founded Unica Academy, as well as the public water system and telephone company. He held a patent for a specialized storage unit widely sold to hardware stores. Brown was also an alderman and mayor in Irwin. Jet Broadcasting honors men who made our town great on our 150th anniversary.
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23: For this afternoon, we're going to have mostly sunny skies, a high 74, a mainly clear night tonight, low 54. Sunday, sunshine, high 78. Increasing clouds Sunday night, maybe a shower late, the low 56. Monday is going to be mostly cloud with widespread showers and maybe a thunderstorm, the high 66. Tuesday, a sunny day with a high of 68. We'll have mixed clouds and sun with scattered showers and thunderstorms developing Wednesday, high 72. Mostly sunny Thursday, high 70. I'm meteorologist Jim Minaldi from the LiveWire Weather Center. Count on it.
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1: 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If you know that a stylist will be at your house at 10 and the makeup person is coming at 11, then you needn't run around that morning trying to make sure your hair looks perfect or that your mascara doesn't leave you looking like a raccoon. Why should you have to worry about getting your hair and makeup just so when what you should be spending your mental energy on is preparing for your walk down the aisle? Wouldn't it be nice to know that there will be someone there the morning of to take the shine off your forehead and nose and to make sure your hair is super shiny? 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My love note for today, look your best on your wedding day. Just be sure with a special hairdo and makeup, you still look like you.

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2: 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It's the biggest debut for a music biopic ever.
3: Ready whenever you are, Michael.
2: Michael grossed $217 million worldwide in its first weekend, proving the business of Michael Jackson remains robust. And Lionsgate Studios is probably on board for a sequel. Adam Fogelson, chairman of Lionsgate's film studios, told us before the film's release, if Michael performs well commercially, the studio will look to release the rest of the story in late 2027. The film out now had a budget of roughly $200 million, and that's because the original plan was to include child abuse allegations against the performer. But sources tell Bloomberg an error made by the Jackson estate forced millions of dollars in reshoots to remove the storyline. How the filmmakers deal with the abuse allegations in a sequel has yet to be determined. Lionsgate's next high-profile bet, the latest in the Hunger Games franchise. Karen Moscow, Bloomberg Radio.
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11: Nanyahi was the niece of an important chief in the Cherokee Nation. 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And she thought only the women on the two sides could make this happen. 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Her efforts allowed the frontier militia to gather to defend Long Island and defeat the Cherokee in the Battle of Island Flats in present-day Kingsport. 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The two became friends, and Lydia taught the Cherokee how to weave and prepare dairy products. 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
6: Stand by for news.
7: President Trump says his administration is still waiting for a response from Iran about a proposed memorandum of understanding to end the war. Meantime, the U.S. military is still enforcing a naval blockade of the Strait of Hormuz to keep the pressure on Tehran to negotiate. U.S. Central Command says it struck two Iranian-flagged oil tankers that were trying to get around the blockade. Here's Courtney Cuby.
8: U.S. F-A-18 fighter jets firing on two Iranian oil tankers, small guided bombs striking their smokestacks using delayed fuses to disable their propulsion without destroying the ship. CENTCOM saying the ships violated the U.S. blockade of Iranian ports.
7: A ceasefire is apparently still in effect between the two countries. Federal aviation officials are investigating after a passenger jet struck and killed a pedestrian on the runway at Denver International. It happened late last night when Frontier Flight 4345 struck a person walking on a runway. 12 people were hurt, 5 went to the hospital. I'm Lisa Carton.
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10: When you purchase a ticket to come and try these different beers, you are helping families in Greenville and Greene County who are caring for either an adult special needs child that they still care for at home, or families that are caring for a loved one who has Alzheimer's or dementia or some other type of cognitive issue where they don't need to be at home by themselves all day.
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15: Time to get gardening. Hi, I'm Mike Austin with today's Radio Dad Minute. I think we've probably talked about gardening here on Radio Dad before, and of course the benefits of bonding with your kids, giving them a shovel side by side with dad, sticking a couple of seeds in the ground, watching them grow. Well, the science is in. Researchers from Royal Horticultural Society, that exists? Okay, well they found that people who garden every day have well-being scores that are 6.6% higher and stress levels that are 4.2% lower compared to those of us slugs who don't get in the garden. It's comparable to an increase in people who do regular vigorous exercise, like in a gym. So it's good for your heart, your blood pressure. It's good for the whole family. You get side by side doing something, but then you're going to sit down at the dinner table with stuff you grew. Get in that garden. Even if you don't have a green thumb, give it a try. I'm Mike Austin, the Radio Dad.
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18: This is the Bloomberg Business and Entertainment Report. A strategy being used in the music industry could be creating more demand for some artists. It's called the underplay, and basically it means booking an artist in a venue they are sure to sell out.
19: People take notice when artists have a lot of sold-out shows.
18: Zachary Seppin, booking agent at High Road Touring, says the perception seats are going fast helps boost ticket sales.
19: Doesn't matter if the capacity is 100 people or 10,000. People. If it's full of people and sold out or packed, you feel like you're at somewhere where people want to be.
18: Used in the past for reasons that include providing a more intimate setting for artists to test new music, the underplay has emerged as a way to create social media buzz and possible future opportunities.
19: You sell it out in advance, sell it out even far advanced, you can come back to that market and play again on the same recording because you've left demand on the table and there's tickets to be sold.
18: This could also mean higher prices for music fans who are forced to purchase tickets on the second market or miss out on a show altogether. Karen Moscow, Bloomberg Radio.
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1: For this afternoon, we're going to have mostly sunny skies, a high 74, a mainly clear night tonight, low 54. Sunday, sunshine, high 78, increasing clouds, sunny night, maybe a shower late, the low 56. Monday is going to be mostly cloud with widespread showers and maybe a thunderstorm, the high 66. Tuesday, a sunny day with a high of 68. We'll have mixed clouds and some with scattered showers and thunderstorms developing Wednesday, high 72. Mostly sunny Thursday, high 70. I'm meteorologist Jim Minalli from the LiveWire Weather Center. Count on it.
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2: In golf, the second major of the season, the 2026 PGA Championship, will begin on May 14th at Aramanic Golf Club outside of Philadelphia. Phil Mickelson, who won the PGA Championship in 2021, has withdrawn due to personal health issues. He also missed the 2026 Masters for the same reason. He was replaced in the field by Max Homa. College basketball, the men's and women's tournaments are expanding to 76 teams starting next season. There'll be a 12-game opening round with 24 teams in two cities, including Dayton, Ohio. These games will be played on the Tuesday and Wednesday prior to the start of round one. The women's opening round games will be played on Wednesday and Thursday prior to the opening round at campus sites. College baseball, the SEC getting approval for a request to implement a robot umpire for their conference tournament later this month. It'll be similar to the system that is used in Major League Baseball. Teams can challenge the umpire's strike or ball call via an automated ball tracking system monitoring the exact location of each pitch. Each team will have three challenges to start the game. If it's successful, the team will retain that challenge. It takes more. Buy two 28-ounce Powerades and get a 20-ounce Powerade water free. Quick stop, run in when you run out. 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
4: 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I'm just a dad like you. 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
8: In the Over Mountain region, trees played an important role in history. One of the most famous in our area was the Daniel Boone Bar Tree, a beech tree where the 25-year-old carved his name in 1760. The Treaty Oak of Jonesboro was the location Jacob Brown signed a treaty with Cherokee chiefs for land along the Nolichucky River. In present-day Elizabethton, the Watauga Treaty Sycamore is the place settlers established the first free government in North America in 1772 as they formed the Watauga Association. Under this sycamore, the first court of the Watauga Association convened. The Pemberton Oak in Bristol was where soldiers of five wars encamped under its branches. The most famous were members of a Revolutionary War pioneer muster on their way to Sycamore Shoals and then Kings Mountain. Happy 250, America.
9: The National Transportation Safety Board is at Newark Liberty Airport investigating the latest close call involving a commercial airliner. In this case, it was a United Airlines passenger jet that narrowly avoided catastrophe when it struck a light pole and a truck on the New Jersey Turnpike on final approach. A disturbing new scam is targeting one of the most emotionally vulnerable groups of consumers, pet owners searching for their lost animals. According to media reports from around the nation, criminals are increasingly using artificial intelligence to generate convincing images of missing pets, duping owners into believing their animals have been found, only to demand money for their return. Utz Quality Foods has issued a recall of certain Zaps and Dirty Potato Chips in the U.S. One of the ingredients may be contaminated with salmonella. The chips were sold nationwide. I'm Mark Huffman. 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
1: For this afternoon, we're going to have mostly sunny skies, a high 74, a mainly clear night tonight, low 54. Sunday, sunshine, high 78, increasing clouds, Sunday night, maybe a shower late, the low 56. Monday is going to be mostly cloud with widespread showers and maybe a thunderstorm, the high 66. Tuesday, a sunny day with a high of 68. We'll have mixed clouds and some with scattered showers and thunderstorms developing Wednesday, high 72. Mostly sunny Thursday, high 70. I'm meteorologist Jim Minaldi from the Live Wire Weather Center. Count on it.
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11: This is a Bloomberg Money Minute. Jazz is turning into one of millennial and Gen Z's favorite things.
12: It's serving the social function.
11: Marcus Moore, jazz violinist in and around New York City and elsewhere, who also works as a tech exec, says at some clubs in Lower Manhattan,
12: you go there and I'd probably say the average age is maybe 30.
11: He calls it a post-pandemic trend for young people.
12: Some of them are just now beginning to explore what adulthood looks like in social environments, and jazz is perfect for that.
11: He says the spontaneity and authenticity of jazz improv is also helping give the jazz club business a boost.
12: Something that's less curated, something that's less Instagram worthy.
11: Another thing helping the business of jazz, cities like New York have recently made it easier for clubs to get the necessary licenses, making it a growing market, but still niche. Spotify says the market share of those listening to jazz is still less than 1%. Denise Pellegrini, Bloomberg Radio.
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21: 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Comedian Mickey Bell is a breath of fresh air. 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People say he's the best I've ever seen. It's Mickey Bell on Thursday, May 14th at 6:30. The show takes place at the Tennessee Avenue Baptist Church, 104 Cypress Street in Bristol, Tennessee. The next Mill Street Makers Fair is slated for Saturday, May 16th. 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
5: It's 4 o'clock.
6: President Trump says the White House is waiting for a response from Iran about a proposed memorandum of understanding to end the war. Meantime, the U.S. military is enforcing a naval blockade of the Strait of Hormuz to keep the pressure on Tehran to negotiate. U.S. Central Command says a Navy FA-18 fighter jet struck and disabled two Iranian-flagged oil tankers that were trying to get around the blockade. Federal aviation officials are investigating after a Frontier Airlines jet struck and killed a person crossing the runway at Denver International. Officials say shortly before midnight, the individual jumped a perimeter fence and ran onto the runway. The unidentified person was hit as Frontier Flight 4345, bound for Los Angeles, was taking off. Passenger Mohammed Hassan describes the chaotic scene on board.
7: I thought I was going to die. No, a lot of people next to me were screaming and crying because we were just about to take off and I heard that boom, so I wasn't sure what happened. I don't know, I just thought like something like really, really bad happened.
6: According to the airline, all 224 passengers and 7 crew members were safely evacuated following an engine fire. A dozen people suffered minor injuries and 5 were taken to the hospital. No details on the person who was hit have been released. A bipartisan effort is underway to remove the Secret Service from the Department of Homeland Security. Congressman Jared Moskowitz and Russell Fry are co-leading a new bill that would transfer the federal law enforcement agency to the Executive Office of the President. Congressman Moskowitz also announced other bipartisan-backed bills to reassign DHS agencies on Thursday. The move follows several threats to President Trump's life and a record-breaking lapse in DHS funding. Nintendo is hiking the price of its latest console. The video game giant announced Friday that its Switch 2 will now sell for around $500 in the U.S. That's about $50 more than the current price. The company also forecasts a decline in sales of the system within its next fiscal year. I'm Lisa Carton.
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2: In New York, multiple investigations are underway after a deadly attack outside a Manhattan subway station. Jim Forbes has more.
3: It happened around 9:30 Thursday night. Police say Ramel Burke did not know the 76-year-old retired kindergarten teacher he attacked. The homeless man allegedly pushed Ross Falzone down the stairs leading to the 18th Street subway station in Chelsea. Falzone died of a brain injury and a fractured spine. Burke was arrested for the murder on Friday. The 32-year-old had been at Bellevue Hospital for a psych exam hours before the attack. Mayor Mamdani wants an investigation into his release.
2: Some rescued beagles are now getting new lives across the tri-state region. Andrew Whitman reports.
4: The dogs were part of a group of 1,500 beagles given up this week by a research facility in Wisconsin. They had all lived in confinement before their sale to animal groups, which had protested the facility. The dogs would have all been used for medical research. Some of the beagles were sent to animal rescue groups in Westchester County, others to centers in New Jersey, and more went to Paws of War in Smithtown, Long Island. That group will give the beagles to veterans and first responders.
2: Egg consumption is now associated with a lower risk of Alzheimer's disease for seniors 65 and older. Tammy Trujillo reports.
5: That's according to a new study published in the Journal of Nutrition. Researchers at California's Loma Linda University found that eating one egg a day for at least 5 days a week reduces Alzheimer's risk by up to 27%. They say that eggs are known to support brain health. The American Egg Board provided some of the funding for the study.
2: Shakira has just reclaimed her crown as the undisputed voice of the World Cup. With the 2026 tournament just under a month away, FIFA has officially tapped the Colombian superstar for the game's new anthem. This will be Shakira's fourth time performing for the World Cup. I'm Lisa Carton.
6: From ABC News, Tech Trends. Sliding into someone's DMs won't be quite as private anymore on Instagram. Starting today, Meta's removing the option for end-to-end encryption of direct messages. This means the company could theoretically view any messages exchanged on Instagram. Meta says not many people were opting for end-to-end encryption. ChatGPT wants to know who you trust. OpenAI is now rolling out a new feature for the AI called Trusted Contact. If a conversation with ChatGPT starts to go in a concerning direction, especially when it comes to talk about self-harm, a message would go to that contact, asking them to check in on you. And the latest idea to try to power new energy-hungry data centers is to let them ride the waves. Ars Technica says hundreds of millions of dollars is going into a startup developing floating data centers. The idea? They generate power using the movement of ocean water. With Tech Trends, Brian Clark, ABC News.
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13: Hey, Bible readers, I'm Tara Lee Cobble, and I'm your host for The God Shot. Rejoice always, pray without ceasing, give thanks in all circumstances, for this is the will of God in Christ Jesus for you. 1 Thessalonians 5, 16-18. Have you ever wondered what God's will for your life might be? There are a few places in Scripture where it's marked out plainly, and this is one of them. God's will for you is that you rejoice always, pray without ceasing, and give thanks in all circumstances. How is this even possible? It's only possible for those who are in Christ. For Christians, Romans 8:28 says all things, good, bad, and ugly, are being worked together by the loving hands of our Father for our ultimate joy and blessing. We can thank Him for working in all circumstances. We can take all our trials and desires to Him in prayer, and we can rejoice always that He hears us and loves us and is at work on our behalf. We can rejoice always because He's with us and He's where the joy is.
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15: For this afternoon, we're going to have mostly sunny skies, a high 74, a mainly clear night tonight, low 54. Sunday, sunshine, high 78, increasing clouds, Sunday night, maybe a shower late, the low 56. Monday is going to be mostly cloud with widespread showers and maybe a thunderstorm, the high 66. Tuesday, a sunny day with a high of 68. We'll have mixed clouds and some with scattered showers and thunderstorms developing Wednesday, high 72. Mostly sunny Thursday, high 70. I'm meteorologist Jim Minalli from the LiveWire Weather Center. Count on it.
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2: 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I'm Daryl Moody reporting.
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5: 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College basketball, the men's and women's tournaments are expanding to 76 teams starting next season. There'll be a 12-game opening round with 24 teams in two cities, including Dayton, Ohio. These games will be played on the Tuesday and Wednesday prior to the start of round one. The women's opening round games will be played on Wednesday and Thursday prior to the opening round at campus sites. NFL news, the Minnesota Vikings have landed wide receiver Juwan Jennings, a one-year deal worth $13 million. He joins a receiver's room behind Justin Jefferson and Jordan Addison and replaces Jalen Naylor, who had signed a three-year, $35 million deal to join the Las Vegas Raiders. Jennings had nine touchdown receptions for the 49ers last season, leading the team, but he battled through rib, ankle, and shoulder injuries. In golf, the second major of the season, the 2026 PGA Championship, will begin on May 14th at a Romanek Golf Club outside of Philadelphia. Phil Mickelson, who won the PGA Championship in 2021, has withdrawn due to personal health issues. He also missed the 2026 Masters for the same reason. He was replaced in the field by Max Homa. Any size fountain drink for 99 cents with any purchase using Quick Stop Rewards. 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
7: For this afternoon, we're going to have mostly sunny skies, a high 74, a mainly clear night tonight, low 54. Sunday, sunshine, high 78. Increasing clouds, sunny night, maybe a shower late, the low 56. Monday is going to be mostly cloud with widespread showers and maybe a thunderstorm, the high 66. Tuesday, a sunny day with a high of 68. We'll have mixed clouds and sun with scattered showers and thunderstorms developing Wednesday, high 72. Mostly sunny Thursday, high 70. I'm meteorologist Jim Minaldi from the Livewire Weather Center. Count on it.
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11: 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Pew Research reports that the three top social media platforms are being used somewhat differently by teens. Carrie Gallagher is Connect Safely Education Director.
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19: 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Mother's Day is here, and it looks like Americans are pulling out all the stops to celebrate the moms in their lives.
20: So we're expecting consumers to spend a record $38 billion this year. That's a record. It's $4 billion above what we saw last year, so more than a 10% increase per shopper.
19: That's Mark Matthews, chief economist and executive director of research at the National Retail Federation. Now, as always, greeting cards and flowers are the most popular items, but jewelry is big this year, along with electronics. Now, dinners and brunches out are always popular, too, but with inflation, a recent Wells Fargo analysis found dining out will cost 4% more than it did a year ago. But Uncle Sam is making Mother's Day a little easier for many of us this year.
20: Yeah, I think one of the things that we have to point to is tax refunds. We are expecting to see $50 billion more in tax refunds over this year over last year.
19: So happy Mother's Day. Tom Busby, Bloomberg Radio.
21: 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Here's Chris Whitting.
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1: Over 250 years ago, in 1772, the settlers negotiated a land lease with the Native Americans. But some natives did not like this. And near the beginning of the Revolutionary War, England convinced them to attack the settlers at Fort Watauga. Anne Robertson mobilized the women of the fort to pass cauldrons of boiling water to pour on the attackers from her position overlooking the walls of the fort. Although she sustained several injuries, Robertson continued at her post until the Indians retreated. Anne went on to be the first woman to be given a land grant. She eventually migrated west with Donelson's party on flatboats and was the first woman teacher in Tennessee. You can see an example of the flatboat at Netherland Inn Park in Kingsport, and you can see a replica of Fort Watauga at Sycamore Shoals. 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
2: J.F. Tony was a merchant and civic leader and was bestowed the honorary title of Colonel. He was born in Carter County in 1857, right before the Civil War. His father died while in custody of the Confederates in 1864, leaving Tony fatherless at just 7 years of age. Frank began his career as a farmer at 10 years of age and became a merchant at 17 years of age, which led to his own business, J.F. Tony & Company in Irwin and Flag Pond in 1879. He married Fanny and had four children. Tony founded the first Irwin newspaper, The Magnet, in 1891. He was county and circuit court clerk of Unicoi County and was a representative in the state legislature. He was deputy collector of internal revenue during McKinley's administrations. He was a devout Baptist and Mason. For Irwin's 150th anniversary.
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2: Stand by for news.
3: President Trump says his administration is still waiting for a response from Iran about a proposed memorandum of understanding to end the war. Meantime, the U.S. military is still enforcing a naval blockade of the Strait of Hormuz to keep the pressure on Tehran to negotiate. U.S. Central Command says it struck two Iranian-flagged oil tankers that were trying to get around the blockade. Here's Courtney Kuby.
4: U.S. F-A-18 fighter jets firing on two Iranian oil tankers, small guided bombs striking their smokestacks using delayed fuses to disable their propulsion without destroying the ship. CENTCOM saying the ships violated the U.S. blockade of Iranian ports.
3: A ceasefire is apparently still in effect between the two countries. Federal aviation officials are investigating after a passenger jet struck and killed a pedestrian on the runway at Denver International. It happened late last night when Frontier Flight 4345 struck a person walking on a runway. 12 people were hurt, 5 went to the hospital. I'm Lisa Carton.
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6: 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Our most popular program, probably maybe our most well-known program, would be our Head Start program. 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
10: A teammate, not a tool. This is Soundbites, and I'm Alan Davidson. Do you treat AI like a tool or as a teammate? The results you get can depend a lot on how you answer that question, says author, podcaster, and professor Jeremy Utley.
11: Folks who outperform have a fundamentally different orientation to AI. They end up in much longer conversations. They end up providing feedback. They end up almost managing this highly capable teammate.
10: Utley recommends a simple technique. Enter AI prompts by voice instead of by typing. It gets you in the mindset of thinking with your AI. And besides, AI is great at handling the way thoughts are less structured when people talk. Because the more you use AI, the more you learn how to use it effectively. And that's mastering life in the age of AI. With Soundbites, I'm Alan Davidson for CBS News.
6: Mitch Anthony here with today's Daily Dose. Joan Wanson never really understood why the residents of the retirement center responded so well to her flute playing. She just noticed that they did. The director of the retirement home encouraged her, saying, "Even though you may not see a response immediately, it does an awful lot of good." Around the world, the flute is used as an instrument of healing. Diverse cultures in remote parts of the world, many without knowledge of any other culture, have invented their own versions of the flute. Invariably, these cultures have applied the music of the flute into the rituals of healing. This strange phenomena of the human race shows that people have an intuitive sense for sounds of wellness and healing. Pleasant, peaceful, and meditative sounds can have an ameliorative effect upon our mind and body. Joan Wanson had no idea about how the flute is used around the world. She just found a use for it in her own community. Now she's found a harpist to join her in a retirement center tour. And the residents say it's given them a little bit of heaven here on earth. This is Mitch Anthony reminding you once again that life is whatever you make it. 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
13: For this afternoon, we're going to have mostly sunny skies, a high 74, a mainly clear night tonight, low 54. Sunday, sunshine, high 78. Increasing clouds, Sunday night, maybe a shower late, the low 56. Monday is going to be mostly quiet with widespread showers and maybe a thunderstorm, the high 66. Tuesday, a sunny day with a high of 68. We'll have mixed clouds and sun with scattered showers and thunderstorms developing Wednesday, high 72. Mostly sunny Thursday, high 70. I'm meteorologist Jim Minaldi from the LiveWire Weather Center. Count on it.
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0: 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I'm Mark Merrill with today's Family Minute. 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For the rest of the seven C's for communicating with your teen, check out my blog at markmerrill.com. 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
2: From the Quick Stop Market Sports Desk. In golf, the second major of the season, the 2026 PGA Championship, will begin on May 14th at Aramanic Golf Club outside of Philadelphia. Phil Mickelson, who won the PGA Championship in 2021, has withdrawn due to personal health issues. He also missed the 2026 Masters for the same reason. He was replaced in the field by Max Homa. College basketball, the men's and women's tournaments are expanding to 76 teams starting next season. There'll be a 12-game opening round with 24 teams in two cities, including Dayton, Ohio. These games will be played on the Tuesday and Wednesday prior to the start of round one. The women's opening round games will be played on Wednesday and Thursday prior to the opening round at campus sites. College baseball, the SEC getting approval for a request to implement a robot umpire for their conference tournament later this month. It'll be similar to the system that is used in Major League Baseball. Teams can challenge the umpire's strike or ball call via an automated ball tracking system, monitoring the exact location of each pitch. Each team will have three challenges to start the game. If it's successful, the team will retain that challenge. It takes more. Buy two 28-ounce Powerades and get a 20-ounce Powerade water free. Quick Stop, run in when you run out. 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
4: 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Your brain is like a computer. Would you continue with the same old software for a lifetime? Would you not seek new information to store in your brain's hard drive? That's called the hippocampus. As we age, our working memory diminishes, but there's no limit to what you can store. So it takes a prompt or a second or two to remember something, but you'll have the answer. Keep learning. Take online courses. 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So here is today's lesson. Keep on learning to stay active and to keep your mind mentally young.
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9: The Race of the Rebel.
8: wilderness run, the race for a nation just begun. Thus wrote John Trotwood Moore about Jimmy Blair. At the age of 17, Jimmy felt the call to join in the Patriot fight against the British, serving under 16 different commanders by war's end. When he was 19 years old, he joined Colonel McDowell's regiment and became an express rider. In early October 1780, word reached Fort Defiance that Ferguson and his troops were positioning themselves on King's Mountain, preparing to take on the much smaller unit of Patriots. Colonel McDowell called upon James to make a dangerous ride of over 24 hours to warn the colonists. The gathering of Patriot troops at King's Mountain was made possible by the daring and bravery of Jimmy Blair, who risked his life to sound the alarm. Happy 250, America.
9: Satisfaction with North American Airlines rose 8 points year over year despite widespread flight delays, cancellations, and higher ticket prices. J.D. Power reports that JetBlue, Delta, and Southwest ranked highest in customer satisfaction in their respective travel segments. Amid rising meat prices, the Justice Department has launched an investigation into potential antitrust violations in the U.S. meatpacking industry. Federal officials are examining whether major processors engaged in price fixing or unfair market practices. Apple has agreed to pay $250 million to settle a lawsuit claiming it misled consumers about AI-powered Siri features that were heavily promoted but delayed or unavailable. Eligible U.S. customers who bought certain iPhone 15 and 16 models could receive between $25 and $95. I'm Mark Huffman. 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
11: For this afternoon, we're going to have mostly sunny skies, a high 74, a mainly clear night tonight, low 54. Sunday, sunshine, high 78, increasing clouds, Sunday night, maybe a shower late, the low 56. Monday is going to be mostly cloud with widespread showers and maybe a thunderstorm, the high 66. Tuesday, a sunny day with a high of 68. We'll have mixed clouds and sun with scattered showers and thunderstorms developing Wednesday, high 72. Mostly sunny Thursday, high 70. I'm meteorologist Jim Minalli from the Live Wire Weather Center. Count on it.
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14: 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Real Cookies' other co-founder, Marla Felton.
17: I think that people are willing to pay a little bit more.
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20: A farm equipment company named Bull Tractor decided to plow all its profits into expansion, but business stalled. Before long, Bull Tractors was at the tail end of things. 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It got an obvious name, Two Row. But since folks still recalled the old Bull Tractor Company, they'd often mispronounce the name Turo, calling it Toro instead. 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Today, you'll find the Toro brand on lawnmowers, snow throwers, and more. It's a cutting-edge company. Don't have a cow, but the company now earns close to $1 billion a year. With the Success Journal, I'm Chris Whitting.
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35: I'm Mr. Hungry.
32: 1959, Wayne Newton, 16 and a dropout of high school during his junior year, makes his Las Vegas debut at Fremont Hotel. Originally a two-week booking, it becomes a yearly contract, and Newton has been a Vegas attraction since. 1984, Nutev Korlienko, better known as Nudie Cohn, designer of the rhinestone-covered nudie suits, such as Porter Wagoner's covered wagon suit, and Elvis Presley's $10,000 gold lamé suit, dies in Burbank, California, of apparent kidney failure. He was 81. 1969, in Britain, George Harrison releases his second solo album, Electronic Sound, on Zappel Records.

0: all the services and to take a virtual tour. As Helen Keller said, alone we can do so little. Together we can do so much.
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7: It's 5 o'clock.
8: The U.S. is still waiting for Iran's response to a proposal to end the conflict. President Trump told reporters on Friday that he expected a response soon on his framework for peace talks. The ceasefire between the two countries appeared to be holding, even as the U.S. military continues to enforce a naval blockade of the Strait of Hormuz. Meanwhile, Britain announced today it's sending a Royal Navy destroyer to prepare for a possible joint operation to open the Strait of Hormuz. Federal aviation officials are investigating after a Frontier Airlines jet struck and killed a person crossing the runway at Denver International. Officials say shortly before midnight, the individual jumped a perimeter fence and ran onto the runway. The unidentified person was hit as Frontier Flight 4345, bound for Los Angeles, was taking off. Passenger Mohammed Hassan describes the chaotic scene on board.
9: I thought I was going to die. No, a lot of people next to me were screaming and crying because we were just about to take off and I heard that boom, so I wasn't sure what happened. I don't know, I just thought like something like really, really bad happened.
8: According to the airline, all 224 passengers and 7 crew members were safely evacuated following an engine fire. A dozen people suffered minor injuries and 5 were taken to the hospital. No details on the person who was hit have been released. The U.S. is still waiting for Iran's response to a proposal to end the conflict. President Trump told reporters on Friday that he expected a response soon on his framework for peace talks. The ceasefire between the two countries appeared to be holding, even as the U.S. military continues to enforce a naval blockade of the Strait of Hormuz. Meanwhile, Britain announced today it's sending a Royal Navy destroyer to prepare for a possible joint operation to open the Strait of Hormuz. The Atlanta Braves announced Hall of Famer Bobby Cox has died. The MLB team said the legendary Braves manager died today at the age of 84. Cox led the Braves to 14 consecutive division titles. I'm Lisa Carton.
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8: In Florida, alligator Alcatraz's days could be numbered. Michael Kastner with more.
13: Border czar Tom Homan said the Trump administration is talking to state officials in Florida about closing the immigrant detention facility in the Everglades. A Homeland Security official told the New York Times the facility is costly and has lost its effectiveness. Governor Ron DeSantis says it was always meant to be a temporary facility, and he's fine with closing it if the federal government no longer needs it. I'm Michael Kastner.
8: A new program will allow students to earn accredited bachelor's and master's degrees entirely on their smartphones. Tammy Trujillo reports.
14: Cornerstone University launched the SOAR program last August, and it features mini lectures, podcasts, book reviews, and interviews with lessons broken into easily digestible pieces. According to the university's website, courses are developed by faculty with real-world experience and focus on leadership, teamwork, and ethical decision-making. The subscription-based tuition is $2,400 per four-month term for bachelor's degrees and $3,750 for master's. The program's expected to add new disciplines and advanced degrees soon.

0: I'm Tammy Trujillo.
1: Mother's Day is Sunday, and we will dig deeper to shower mom with stuff. While most moms say they don't want anything, there's a difference between what they say and what they really mean. Bree Tennis with more.
2: If you ask any mom what they want for Mother's Day, most will say nothing. But a survey from Parents Magazine says when moms say they want nothing, they really mean they want a break from daily responsibilities. So let mom take a nap while you do the housework, because 30% of moms polled say what they want is sleep. Another 30% want some alone time. So get to it. Those dishes won't do themselves.
1: And the National Retail Federation is projecting record spending this Mother's Day, about $38 billion this holiday. I'm Lisa Carton.
3: California public health officials are monitoring residents who were previously on board a cruise ship dealing with a cluster of hantavirus cases. It joins Arizona and Georgia in doing that, monitoring people aboard the cruise ship for potential infection after three passengers on the ship died and five got sick. So far, no one from any of the three states has shown any signs of infection. Newborn internal bleeding deaths are on the rise, and they're being blamed on vitamin K shot refusal. ProPublica says recent deaths include a Kentucky newborn, a seven-week-old Maryland boy, and a baby girl in Alabama. Pediatricians say those deaths were caused by vitamin K deficiency bleeding, which could have been prevented with a single shot. Vitamin K is essential for promoting blood clotting, but newborns don't have much of it. The American Academy of Pediatrics has been recommending vitamin K for newborns since 1961. Health update, I'm Sarah Lee Kessler.
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11: 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It challenges us to ask, what is our ambition? What do you want most in life? What do you want to be remembered for? Paul's aim, or his ambition, was to do what was pleasing to God. Our ambition is to have attitudes and actions that are acceptable to the Lord. On 5-9, remember 2 Corinthians 5-9 and live to please God.
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13: For this afternoon, we're going to have mostly sunny skies, a high 74, a mainly clear night tonight, low 54. Sunday, sunshine, high 78, increasing clouds, sunny night, maybe a shower late, the low 56. Monday is going to be mostly cloud with widespread showers and maybe a thunderstorm, the high 66. Tuesday, a sunny day with a high of 68. We'll have mixed clouds and sun with scattered showers and thunderstorms developing Wednesday, high 72. Mostly sunny Thursday, high 70. I'm meteorologist Jim Minaldi from the LiveWire Weather Center. Count on it.
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16: 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I'm Daryl Moody, reporting.
18: How are biotechnologies transforming crop production? From coffee and cooking oil to clothing and biofuels, bold ideas in American innovation and agricultural biotechnologies are improving everyday products by using scientific breakthroughs to strengthen crop traits. For decades, NSF has funded foundational work to map plant genomes, enabling a fundamental understanding of how plants grow and paving the way for better crops. Mapping genes governing key traits allowed researchers to accelerate the development of crops with better yields, disease resistance, and cold tolerance. For example, sequencing genes for upland cotton changed the game. The species provides over 90% of the world's cotton fiber for an industry that contributes billions of dollars to the U.S. economy annually. This advancement allowed the development of cotton varieties with higher yields, better drought tolerance, and fiber quality. New digital technologies are further revolutionizing the field. In North Dakota, on-farm sensors are optimizing crop management and growth. Elsewhere, a partnership between NSF and the USDA National Institute of Food and Agriculture is transforming plant breeding. By using digital twins, virtual simulations that mimic real-world crops and farms, to collect detailed information on plant growth and development to help improve crop varieties and boost production. These are just a few of the ways investments in biotechnologies drive U.S. leadership while strengthening agricultural resilience, food security, and economic growth. For more biotech news, listen to NSF's Discovery Files podcast.
19: From the Quick Stop Market Sports Desk. College basketball, the men's and women's tournaments are expanding to 76 teams starting next season. There'll be a 12-game opening round with 24 teams in two cities, including Dayton, Ohio. These games will be played on the Tuesday and Wednesday prior to the start of round one. The women's opening round games will be played on Wednesday and Thursday prior to the opening round at campus sites. NFL news, the Minnesota Vikings have landed wide receiver Juwan Jennings, a one-year deal worth $13 million. He joins a receiver's room behind Justin Jefferson and Jordan Addison and replaces Jalen Naylor, who had signed a three-year, $35 million deal to join the Las Vegas Raiders. Jennings had nine touchdown receptions for the 49ers last season, leading the team, but he battled through rib, ankle, and shoulder injuries. In golf, the second major of the season, the 2026 PGA Championship, will begin on May 14th at a Romanek Golf Club outside of Philadelphia. Phil Mickelson, who won the PGA Championship in 2021, has withdrawn due to personal health issues. He also missed the 2026 Masters for the same reason. He was replaced in the field by Max Homa. Any size fountain drink for 99 cents with any purchase using Quick Stop Rewards. 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
24: If you're like me, you don't get excited about going to an airport, but you look forward to getting through the airport so you can leave town. 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
3: For tonight, we're going to have partly cloudy skies with an overnight low around 55. For Sunday, clear skies, lots of sunshine throughout the day with a high near 79. Sunday night, chance of showers and thunderstorms. Rain likely after midnight, mostly cloudy skies and a low around 57. For Monday, showers with thunderstorms also possible in the afternoon with a high near 65. Monday night, chance of showers and thunderstorms, mostly clear skies after midnight and a low around 41. North winds as high as 20 miles per hour. Tuesday, sunny at 66. I'm Chris Keith from the Live Wire Weather Center. Count on it.
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5: This is a Bloomberg Money Minute. 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
5: Michael grossed $217 million worldwide in its first weekend, proving the business of Michael Jackson remains robust. And Lionsgate Studios is probably on board for a sequel. Adam Fogelson, chairman of Lionsgate's film studios, told us before the film's release, if Michael performs well commercially, the studio will look to release the rest of the story in late 2027. The film out now had a budget of roughly $200 million, and that's because the original plan was to include child abuse allegations against the performer. But sources tell Bloomberg an error made by the Jackson estate forced millions of dollars in reshoots to remove the storyline. How the filmmakers deal with the abuse allegations in a sequel has yet to be determined. Lionsgate's next high-profile bet, the latest in the Hunger Games franchise. Karen Moscow, Bloomberg Radio.
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9: 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The size of your guest list is a key factor in future decision, in determining the reception location, menu choices, number of favors, and just about every other aspect of your plans. If you're bound by the constraints of a budget and headcount, constructing a guest list means walking a fine line between have-tos and want-tos. You have many relatives you may want to attend the wedding, and if there's no room on the list for 200 people from your side alone, some cuts will have to be made. The best way to create your guest list is to break down your guests into definitelys and maybes. Definitelys are grandparents, aunts, uncles, cousins, friends, and other important people whom neither of you would dream of cutting from the list. They are your closest relatives, friends, and colleagues. On the maybe list, write people you would love to invite if you could. Where do you make cuts if the guest list gets out of control? Many brides report they draw the line after first cousins and friends they haven't been in contact with for 2 years. Remember, your celebration should include your nearest and dearest. My love note, face facts. If you're the mom of the bride or the groom, protecting fragile egos is important. Part of your role will be to explain diplomatically to folks that you simply can't invite everyone you'd love to have at the wedding.
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5: This is a Bloomberg Money Minute. 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
6: Ready whenever you are, Michael.
5: Michael grossed $217 million worldwide in its first weekend, proving the business of Michael Jackson remains robust. And Lionsgate Studios is probably on board for a sequel. Adam Fogelson, chairman of Lionsgate's film studios, told us before the film's release, if Michael performs well commercially, the studio will look to release the rest of the story in late 2027. The film out now had a budget of roughly $200 million, and that's because the original plan was to include child abuse allegations against the performer. But sources tell Bloomberg an error made by the Jackson estate forced millions of dollars in reshoots to remove the storyline. How the filmmakers deal with the abuse allegations in a sequel has yet to be determined. Lionsgate's next high-profile bet, the latest in the Hunger Games franchise. Karen Moscow, Bloomberg Radio.
11: 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One very crucial element in the golf swing is the transition from backswing to downswing, because once the club starts down, it's difficult to make last-minute adjustments. The proper downswing sequence lets the arm swing down in front of the body, and for this to occur, you need to wait momentarily with your upper and lower body as your arms start down. Also, keep in mind that as your arms drop down, keep your foot pressure directed downward into the ground as if you were trying to find some casual water around your shoes. 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For the Golf Minute, I'm Dennis Silvers.
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30: 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You can see the restored cabin and birthplace of A.P. 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
20: This ad is supported by the Office of National Drug Control Policy, ONDCP, and the Centers for Disease Control and Prevention, CDC, of the U.S. Department of Health and Human Services, HHS, as part of a financial assistance award funded by ONDCP. The contents are those of the author and do not necessarily represent the official views of, nor an endorsement.
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9: The U.S. is still waiting for Iran's response to a proposal to end the conflict. President Trump told reporters on Friday that he expected a response soon on his framework for peace talks. The ceasefire between the two countries appeared to be holding, even as the U.S. military continues to enforce a naval blockade of the Strait of Hormuz. Meanwhile, Britain announced today it's sending a Royal Navy destroyer to prepare for a possible joint operation to open the Strait of Hormuz. Federal aviation officials are investigating after a Frontier Airlines jet struck and killed a person crossing the runway at Denver International Airport. Officials say shortly before midnight, the individual jumped a perimeter fence and ran onto the runway.
10: Yeah, I think it was probably like the scariest experience of my life.
9: Passenger Mohammed Hassan, all 224 passengers and 7 crew members were safely evacuated. And legendary Braves manager and Hall of Famer Bobby Cox has died at the age of 84. I'm Lisa Carton.
11: With a LiveWire community focus, I'm Daryl Moody. Keeping the Valley Beautiful is a network of volunteers who help to organize community cleanup events throughout the year.
12: We also do things like hazardous waste recycling. We do that in the fall. And we have an Adopt-a-Highway, so the KVB, Keep the Valley Beautiful, has an Adopt-a-Highway section of Highway 2 down off Temple Road.
11: Lois Bruffy is a volunteer.
12: So we're quite busy throughout the year doing events because we're mainly built for litter education, and we do litter pickup, of course, but we also do litter education and try to get groups to join in on doing litter pickups and cleanup routines. We coordinate with several different groups. We've had USA Raft with us and Girl Scouts and Unicoi High School sent teams in. So we do have people in the community and everything are coming out to help us.
11: To learn more, check out the Keeping the Valley Beautiful Facebook page. I'm Daryl Moody reporting.
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16: You ever been contacted by an old flame, or maybe you contact them on social media? Hey, it's Mike Austin with today's Radio Dad Minute. Yeah, the grass is not greener, and your kids pay a huge price when dad checks out another yard. You know, when you feel stuck in the same routine, and maybe your wife wants you to fix the kitchen faucet for about the fifth time, you're not equipped Dad, to not slip up. You can talk yourself into thinking, oh, the kids will be just fine. They don't know. They're immune, right? And if they do find out, well, it's just Mom turning the kids against me. That's what it is. Gary Durenfeld, a good friend, family counselor, had this to say.
17: And it doesn't need to be that Mom is alienating the kids from Dad. It can be that kids see Mom so hurt by what Dad has done that they will want to reject him. When we behave this way, we undermine other people's view of our sense of morality.
16: As they say, the grass isn't always greener. I'm Mike Austin, the Radio Dad.
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19: California public health officials are monitoring residents who were previously on board a cruise ship dealing with a cluster of hantavirus cases. It joins Arizona and Georgia in doing that, monitoring people aboard the cruise ship for potential infection after 3 passengers on the ship died and 5 got sick. So far, no one from any of the 3 states has shown any signs of infection. Newborn internal bleeding deaths are on the rise, and they're being blamed on vitamin K shot refusal. ProPublica says recent deaths include a Kentucky newborn, a 7-week-old Maryland boy, and a baby girl in Alabama. Pediatricians say those deaths were caused by vitamin K deficiency bleeding, which could have been prevented with a single shot. Vitamin K is essential for promoting blood clotting, but newborns don't have much of it. The American Academy of Pediatrics has been recommending vitamin K for newborns since 1961. Health Update, I'm Sarah Lee Kessler.
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21: Impulsive behavior is common in teenagers. Dr. Robert Whalen from the University of Vermont led a brain imaging study that examined how the brains of teens with ADHD differ from those who use drugs or alcohol.
22: There are different brain regions driving different kinds of impulsivity. So even though you might see the same impulsive behavior, it might be actually different by different brain networks. So for example, we found a couple of regions that were associated with ADHD and another different set of regions that were associated with drug use. So I guess what we've done is produced a more sophisticated analysis of what the impulsive teenager is doing.
21: So can addictive behavior run in families?
22: There is a certain heritability in drug addiction, but it's very difficult to tease apart because people and families share the same DNA, but they also share the same environment. And although we've shown that there might be a propensity for certain people to start using drugs or to use certain types of drugs, the overall picture is very complicated.
21: With Checkup on Health, I'm Chris Whitting.
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0: For tonight, we're going to have partly cloudy skies with an overnight low around 55. For Sunday, clear skies, lots of sunshine throughout the day with a high near 79. Sunday night, chance of showers and thunderstorms. Rain likely after midnight, mostly cloudy skies and a low around 57. For Monday, showers with thunderstorms also possible in the afternoon with a high near 65. Monday night, chance of showers and thunderstorms, mostly clear skies after midnight and a low around 41. North winds as high as 20 miles per hour. Tuesday, sunny at 66. I'm Chris Keith from the Live Wire Weather Center. Count on it.
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0: North Church's tower, signifying British troops were crossing the Charles River, Paul Revere began his historic ride, alerting the Patriots that the British were on the way to confiscate their weapons. But he wasn't alone. William Dawes, Samuel Prescott, and 40 additional riders spread throughout Massachusetts, alerting the countryside. However, it was Paul Revere who Henry Wadsworth Longfellow chose to immortalize in his poem, Paul Revere's Ride. 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
1: From the Quick Stop Market Sports Desk. In golf, the second major of the season, the 2026 PGA Championship, will begin on May 14th at Aramanic Golf Club outside of Philadelphia. Phil Mickelson, who won the PGA Championship in 2021, has withdrawn due to personal health issues. He also missed the 2026 Masters for the same reason. He was replaced in the field by Max Homa. College basketball, the men's and women's tournaments are expanding to 76 teams starting next season. There'll be a 12-game opening round with 24 teams in two cities, including Dayton, Ohio. These games will be played on the Tuesday and Wednesday prior to the start of round one. The women's opening round games will be played on Wednesday and Thursday prior to the opening round at campus sites. College baseball, the SEC getting approval for a request to implement a robot umpire for their conference tournament later this month. It'll be similar to the system that is used in Major League Baseball. Teams can challenge the umpire's strike or ball call via an automated ball tracking system, monitoring the exact location of each pitch. Each team will have three challenges to start the game. If it's successful, the team will retain that challenge. It takes more. Buy two 28-ounce Powerades and get a 20-ounce Powerade water free. Quick Stop, run in when you run out. 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
6: It at least sets a dangerous example to the people of America. A forming government distinct from and dependent of His Majesty's authority. Lord Dunsmore. The Watauga Association was a semi-autonomous government created in 1772 by frontier settlers living along the Watauga River in what is now Elizabethton, when settlers signed a 10-year lease directly with the Cherokee, and being outside the claims of any colony, established the Watauga Association to provide basic government functions. Theodore Roosevelt later wrote that the settlers were the first men of American birth to establish a free and independent community on the continent. With the outbreak of the American Revolutionary War, the settlers settlers organized themselves into the Washington District, loyal to the United Colonies, marking the end of the Watauga Association. Happy 250, America.
7: The National Transportation Safety Board is at Newark Liberty Airport investigating the latest close call involving a commercial airliner. In this case, it was a United Airlines passenger jet that narrowly avoided catastrophe when it struck a light pole and a truck on the New Jersey Turnpike on final approach. A disturbing new scam is targeting one of the most emotionally vulnerable groups of consumers, pet owners searching for their lost animals. According to media reports from around the nation, criminals are increasingly using artificial intelligence to generate convincing images of missing pets, duping owners into believing their animals have been found, only to demand money for their return. Utz Quality Foods has issued a recall of certain Zaps and Dirty potato chips in the U.S. One of the ingredients may be contaminated with salmonella. The chips were sold nationwide. I'm Mark Huffman. 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
9: For tonight, we're going to have partly cloudy skies with an overnight low around 55. For Sunday, clear skies, lots of sunshine throughout the day with a high near 79. Sunday night, chance of showers and thunderstorms. Rain likely after midnight, mostly cloudy skies and a low around 57. For Monday, showers with thunderstorms also possible in the afternoon with a high near 65. Monday night, chance of showers and thunderstorms, mostly clear skies after midnight and a low around 41. North winds as high as 20 miles per hour. Tuesday, sunny at 66. I'm Chris Keith from the LiveWire Weather Center. 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
12: This is a Bloomberg Money Minute. Jazz is turning into one of millennial and Gen Z's favorite things.
13: It's serving the social function.
12: Marcus Moore, jazz violinist in and around New York City and elsewhere, who also works as a tech exec, says at some clubs in Lower Manhattan,
13: you go there and I'd probably say the average age is maybe 30.
12: He calls it a post-pandemic trend for young people.
13: Some of them are just now beginning to explore what adulthood looks like in social environments, and jazz is perfect for that.
12: He says the spontaneity and authenticity of jazz improv is also helping give the jazz club business a boost.
13: Something that's less curated, something that's less Instagram worthy.
12: Another thing helping the business of jazz, cities like New York have recently made it easier for clubs to get the necessary licenses, making it a growing market but still niche. Spotify says the market share of those listening to jazz is still less than 1%. Denise Pellegrini, Bloomberg Radio.
14: Hi, I'm Dennis Overs, the golf guru, with another Golf Minute to help you play the wait and see game. One very crucial element in the golf swing is the transition from backswing to downswing. Because once the club starts down, it's difficult to make last-minute adjustments. The proper downswing sequence lets the arm swing down in front of the body, and for this to occur, you need to wait momentarily with your upper and lower body as your arms start down. Also, keep in mind that as your arms drop down, keep your foot pressure directed downward into the ground as if you were trying to find some casual water around your shoes. 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For the Golf Minute, I'm Dennis Silvers.
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26: 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Anthropocene highlights a compact system that captures carbon dioxide from the atmosphere while generating electricity. The concept aims to create an economic incentive by producing usable energy in the process. 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
6: It's 6 o'clock.
7: The United States is still waiting for Iran's response to a proposal to end the Middle East conflict. President Trump told reporters on Friday that he expected a response soon on his framework for peace talks. The ceasefire between the two countries appeared to be holding, even as the U.S. military continues to enforce a naval blockade of the Strait of Hormuz. Meanwhile, Britain announced today it's sending a Royal Navy destroyer to prepare for a possible joint operation to open the strait. The CDC is sending personnel to the Canary Islands off the coast of Spain to escort American passengers off a cruise ship stricken with the hantavirus. The American passengers will be flown back to the U.S. aboard a charter flight. They are being met by medical specialists in Nebraska, where they will be placed in voluntary quarantine to ensure the virus does not have a chance to spread. Three people have died in the latest outbreak. A chaotic scene on board a flight from Denver headed to LAX that hit and killed someone on the runway late Friday night. Mohammed Hassan was on the plane.
8: Honestly, I think it's probably like the scariest experience of my life. I was on the flight, and then I looked to my right, and I just see like a fire, you know? I heard like a loud boom. People started screaming and stuff.
7: Denver International Airport says a guy bolted through security, hopped over a gate, and ran onto the tarmac where the plane hit and killed him. That started a fire in the engine that filled the cabin with smoke. The plane was evacuated. Officials say 12 people were hurt, 5 went to the hospital. A rescheduled flight landed at LAX this morning. How it all happened is under investigation. Ozempic and Wegovy pills are now available for same-day delivery on Amazon. The Ozempic pill launched last week after the January launch of the Wegovy pill. The GLP-1s were originally made as weekly injectables for type 2 diabetes and obesity treatment. The pill versions are to be taken once daily. I'm Rob Martier.
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7: Nike is facing a new class action lawsuit accusing the company of failing to refund tariff-related costs. In the proposed lawsuit, consumers claim Nike should not be allowed to keep significant refunds it may receive. This comes after the U.S. Supreme Court ruled in February that the president lacked authority under the International Emergency Economic Powers Act to impose certain tariffs. Nike has said it paid roughly $1 billion in tariffs on imported goods as a result of those actions. Plaintiffs allege the company raised prices on some footwear by $5 to $10 and on apparel between $2 and $10.

0: dollars. Fast food chains are leaning more heavily into their value menus, trying to lure customers squeezed by soaring gas prices. Jim Forbes has more.
1: Restaurant business editor-in-chief Jonathan May says those companies are also paying close attention to what's going viral on social media as they try to entice consumers to spend their limited dollars with them.
2: Value is a very big deal right now. The low-income consumer is really pressured by inflation.
1: It comes as gasoline prices are up about $1.40 a gallon from a year ago. McDonald's, Burger King, and Taco Bell are reporting strong sales to start the year. I'm Jim Forbes.
0: The grand opening of a business owned by rapper Snoop Dogg is postponed due to safety concerns. Lisa Taylor has details.
3: The cannabis retail store in Long Beach is called SWED for Smoke Weed Every Day. The decision follows a deadly shooting last Friday at the grand opening of Marathon Burger, a franchise connected with late rapper Nipsey Hussle. Snoop Dogg was supposed to be honored with a proclamation from the city of Long Beach and receive a city certificate during the ribbon-cutting ceremony. A new grand opening date has not been announced. I'm Lisa Taylor.
0: Nintendo is hiking the price of its latest console. The video game giant announced Friday that its Switch 2 will now sell for around $500 in the U.S. That's about $50 more than the current price. I'm Rob Martier.
4: Apple is paying $250 million to settle a class action lawsuit. Michael Kastner fills us in.
5: The plaintiffs say the company exaggerated its AI features before Apple launched the iPhone 16.
6: Introducing Apple Intelligence. The new personal intelligence system that makes your most personal products even more useful and delightful.
5: Apple didn't admit to any wrongdoing, but is agreeing to pay customers about $95 if they bought an iPhone 15 or 16 during a certain time frame.
4: Google is making the controversial decision to add blog and web forums as sources in its AI searches. It could help users find information to tricky questions, but it could also spit out less reliable information. Google defending the decision by saying many users are looking for advice, not just simple facts. And Anthropic is signing a deal with xAI. The partnership will let Anthropic buy the compute capacity at the Colossus One data center. The deal likely worth billions of dollars. Tech Report, I'm Mark Mayfield.
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15: Hey, Bible readers, I'm Tara Lee Cobble, and I'm your host for The God Shot. Do not quench the spirit. Do not despise prophecies, but test everything. Hold fast to what is good. Abstain from every form of evil. 1 Thessalonians 5, 19-22. In this letter to the church at Thessalonica, Paul gives encouragement about how to live their everyday lives. His advice is practical and simple, but it's certainly not easy. He says not to quench the spirit. In other words, when God's spirit is prompting you toward the joy of obedience, lean in. He has joy in store for you. Paul encourages them not to outright reject prophecies, but to test them against God's word and cling to things that prove true. In order to do this, we have to know God's word, and not just secondhand, but personally, intimately. Do you? And Paul says to abstain from evil. As God's child, sin doesn't suit you. You've been adopted into his family and called to better things, peace, love, and joy, because you're his, and he's where the joy is.
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17: For tonight, we're going to have partly cloudy skies with an overnight low around 55. For Sunday, clear skies, lots of sunshine throughout the day with a high near 79. Sunday night, chance of showers and thunderstorms. Rain likely after midnight, mostly cloudy skies and a low around 57. For Monday, showers with thunderstorms also possible in the afternoon with a high near 65. Monday night, chance of showers and thunderstorms, mostly clear skies after midnight and a low around 41. North winds as high as 20 miles per hour. Tuesday, sunny at 66. I'm Chris Keith from the Live Wire Weather Center. Count on it.
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2: 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College basketball, the men's and women's tournaments are expanding to 76 teams starting next season. There'll be a 12-game opening round with 24 teams in two cities, including Dayton, Ohio. These games will be played on the Tuesday and Wednesday prior to the start of round one. The women's opening round games will be played on Wednesday and Thursday prior to the opening round at campus sites. NFL news, the Minnesota Vikings have landed wide receiver Juwan Jennings, a one-year deal worth $13 million. He joins a receivers room behind Justin Jefferson and Jordan Addison and replaces Jalen Naylor, who had signed a three-year, $35 million deal to join the Las Vegas Raiders. Jennings had 9 touchdown receptions for the 49ers last season, leading the team, but he battled through rib, ankle, and shoulder injuries. In golf, the second major of the season, the 2026 PGA Championship, will begin on May 14th at a Romanek Golf Club outside of Philadelphia. Phil Mickelson, who won the PGA Championship in 2021, has withdrawn due to personal health issues. He also missed the 2026 Masters for the same reason. He was replaced in the field by Max Homa. Any size fountain drink for 99 cents with any purchase using Quick Stop Rewards. 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
3: 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I'm not Dr. Mike. I'm just a dad like you. 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
9: For tonight, we're going to have partly cloudy skies with an overnight low around 55. For Sunday, clear skies, lots of sunshine throughout the day with a high near 79. Sunday night, chance of showers and thunderstorms. Rain likely after midnight, mostly cloudy skies and a low around 57. For Monday, showers with thunderstorms also possible in the afternoon with a high near 65. Monday night, chance of showers and thunderstorms, mostly clear skies after midnight and a low around 41. North winds as high as 20 miles per hour. Tuesday, sunny at 66. I'm Chris Keith from the LiveWire Weather Center. 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
14: This is a Bloomberg Money Minute. We're heading back to the future. Remember the old days when a landline was your social network? Well, it's making a comeback.
30: Introducing Tin Can, the new school landline for friends. It's just like our old phones with no texting or games. And it has all the other regular phone things too, like buttons and twirly cords. And well, you know, you talk into it.
14: Tin Can is a $100 Wi-Fi enabled device that's becoming a hit with kids. It looks like an old school phone that lets people make free calls between these devices and to emergency services. Tin Can says hundreds of thousands have been sold. The company attributes its success to nostalgia among Gen X and millennial parents and the fact they want their offspring away from screens. Tin Can founder Chet Kittleson gave the phone a retro look to make it relatable to parents who are buying his product and remind them of the simplicity of childhood. Courtney Donahoe, Bloomberg Radio.
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33: 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Are entrances to the rooms onto the street or the parking lot, or are they internal entrances? 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Is the place well lit? How does it smell? 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Perilous intersections? Winding roads? 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Is there adequate parking? Are there blow dryers in the bathrooms? Ropes? toiletries? Would you stay there? 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My love note, try negotiating the bridal suite, chocolates, and upgrades with a block of rooms for family and out-of-town guests. It doesn't hurt to ask.
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10: 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Mother's Day is here, and it looks like Americans are pulling out all the stops to celebrate the moms in their lives.
15: So we're expecting consumers to spend a record $38 billion this year. That's a record. It's $4 billion above what we saw last year, so more than a 10% increase. Per shopper.
10: That's Mark Matthews, Chief Economist and Executive Director of Research at the National Retail Federation. Now, as always, greeting cards and flowers are the most popular items, but jewelry is big this year, along with electronics. Now, dinners and brunches out are always popular, too, but with inflation, a recent Wells Fargo analysis found dining out will cost 4% more than it did a year ago. But Uncle Sam is making Mother's Day a little easier for many of us this year.
15: Yeah, I think one of the things that we have to point to is tax refunds. We are expecting to see $50 billion more in tax refunds over this year over last year.
10: So happy Mother's Day. Tom Busby, Bloomberg Radio.
16: 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Here's Chris Whitting.
17: A farm equipment company named Bull Tractor decided to plow all its profits into expansion, but business stalled. Before long, Bull Tractors was at the tail end of things. They were forced to close the doors. But the owner refused to give up his dream and tried selling a new product, a machine that let farmers work two rows at the same time. It got an obvious name, Two Row. But since folks still recalled the old Bull Tractor Company, they'd often mispronounce the name Two Row, calling it Toro instead. The name has really made the cut. Today, you'll find the Toro brand on lawnmowers, snow throwers, and more. 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Don't have a cow, but the company now earns close to $1 billion a year. With the Success Journal, I'm Chris Whitting.
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24: The East Tennessee and West North Carolina Railroad started operating around 1881. This railroad hauled ore from the Cranberry Mines in North Carolina, pig iron from the local forges, lumber from the hills, and before long, passengers and other goods. 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During World War II, the Tweetsie was one of the major rail lines serving the region, hauling both passengers and freight. You can
3: can follow a portion of the railroad line when you walk the Tweetsie Trail connecting Johnson City and Elizabethton. A fun drive is Railroad Grade Road in Hampton that forms a portion of its narrow grade line. 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

0: The Unicoi County Historical Association would like to invite you to their next monthly meeting on Monday, May 18th at Irwin Town Hall at 6 p.m. Please arrive early as seating is limited. The speaker will be Professor Savannah Bennett of ETSU's Reese Museum. Ms. Bennett's program will be about the history of early Southern textiles. Examples will be on hand for viewing. Visitors and new members are always welcome. 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
7: The United States is still waiting for Iran's response to a proposal to end the Middle East conflict. President Trump told reporters on Friday that he expected a response soon. The ceasefire between the two countries appeared to be holding, even as the U.S. military continues to enforce a naval blockade of the Strait of Hormuz. Meanwhile, Britain announced today it's sending a Royal Navy destroyer to prepare for a possible joint operation to open the strait. The CDC is sending personnel to the Canary Islands off the coast of Spain to escort American passengers off a cruise ship stricken with the hantavirus. The American passengers will be flown back to the U.S. aboard a charter flight. They are being met by medical specialists in Nebraska, where they will be placed in voluntary quarantine to ensure the virus does not have a chance to spread. Ozempic and Wegovy pills are now available for same-day delivery on Amazon. The Ozempic pill launched last week after the January launch of the Wegovy pill. The GLP-1s were originally made as weekly injectables. I'm Rob Martier.
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8: 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I'm Daryl Moody, reporting.
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1: Are you a hands-off dad? Hi, Mike Austin here with today's Radio Dad Minute. Columbia University just did research into hands-off parenting. A trend that's been around since, I think, the late 90s, really took off in the 2000s. It's parents just sort of sitting back and letting their children experience their surroundings and life rather than hands-on guiding them through. Researchers at Columbia University say hands-off teens are 4 times more likely to smoke, drink, and use drugs than teens with hands-on parents. Hands-off parents put their kids at risk, they say, by failing to monitor the activities, either academic performance, failing to restrict TV, internet, gaming use. Without that restriction and guidance, then they're just going to fall into laziness and influence from the wrong things. Researchers estimate that more than 60% of U.S. teens now live in what's called a hands-off household. So are you a hands-off dad? You might be doing harm to your kids. I'm Mike Austin, the Radio Dad.
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15: The utility and the economic value of a bank is still extremely relevant, but the experience of stepping into a bank is completely irrelevant to the young generations. Everything is digital. 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My kids have never stepped, or they stepped once, into a physical branch, and that has completely changed. So I don't think the experience is going to be completely removed. I think it's going to be completely digitized.
14: And the evolution is far from over as banking and tech change and adapt to the future. With Soundbites, I'm Alan Davidson for CBS News.
16: Mitch Anthony here with today's Daily Dose. I received great words in the mail recently from a listener. These words were penned some time ago by Jack London in address how we should approach life. London wrote, "I would rather be ashes than dust. I would rather that my spark should burn out in a brilliant blaze than it should be stifled by dry rot. I would rather be a superb meteor, every atom of me in magnificent glow, than a sleepy and permanent planet. The proper function of man is to live, not exist. I shall not waste my days in just trying to prolong them. I shall use my time." These noble and inspiring words should challenge all of us. We have all viewed with regret those who stop living while they are living. They think only of preservation and live with reservations. Ashes to ashes, dust to dust. We will all return to one or the other. If I am given the choice, I will choose ashes over gathering dust. 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
18: For tonight, we're going to have partly cloudy skies with an overnight low around 55. For Sunday, clear skies, lots of sunshine throughout the day with a high near 79. Sunday night, chance of showers and thunderstorms. Rain likely after midnight, mostly cloudy skies and a low around 57. For Monday, showers with thunderstorms also possible in the afternoon with a high near 65. Monday night, chance of showers and thunderstorms, mostly clear skies after midnight and a low around 41. North winds as high as 20 miles per hour. Tuesday, sunny at 66. I'm Chris Keith from the Live Wire Weather Center. Count on it.
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25: 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It's not a conditional contract, but an unconditional covenant of love. 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A contract is all about what you get, but a covenant is all about what you give. 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
0: In golf, the second major of the season, the 2026 PGA Championship, will begin on May 14th at Aramanic Golf Club outside of Philadelphia. Phil Mickelson, who won the PGA Championship in 2021, has withdrawn due to personal health issues. He also missed the 2026 Masters for the same reason. He was replaced in the field by Max Homa. College basketball, the men's and women's tournaments are expanding to 76 teams starting next season. There'll be a 12-game opening round with 24 teams in two cities, including Dayton, Ohio. These games will be played on the Tuesday and Wednesday prior to the start of round one. The women's opening round games will be played on Wednesday and Thursday prior to the opening round at campus sites. College baseball, the SEC getting approval for a request to implement a robot umpire for their conference tournament later this month. It'll be similar to the system that is used in Major League Baseball. Teams can challenge the umpire's strike or ball call via an automated ball tracking system, monitoring the exact location of each pitch. Each team will have three challenges to start the game. If it's successful, the team will retain that challenge. It takes more. Buy two 28-ounce Powerades and get a 20-ounce Powerade water free. Quick stop, run in when you run out. 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
4: 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The greatest thing in life is to keep your mind young. That quote is from Henry Ford. There's proof that learning right into your 80s will help fight dementia. As you learn, your brain builds new neural connections. Your brain is like a computer. Would you continue with the same old software for a lifetime? Would you not seek new information to store in your brain's hard drive? That's called the hippocampus. As we age, our working memory diminishes, but there's no limit to what you can store. So it takes a prompt or a second or two to remember something, but you'll have the answer. Keep learning. Take online courses. Read. Do puzzles. So here is today's lesson. Keep on learning to stay active and to keep your mind mentally young.
27: With soldiers like him, no wonder the frontiersman won. Legend has it that General Washington said this about Joseph Greer after his legendary journey to deliver the news of victory at King's Mountain to the Continental Congress in Philadelphia. Hailing from the Watauga settlement, clad in buckskin and standing 6.5 feet tall, Joseph Greer had covered 600 miles through rugged wilderness and perilous conditions in just 30 days. Chosen by John Sevier for the near impossible task, he left just hours after demonstrating his valor fighting alongside the Overmountain Men. Armed with a musket, a compass, and some essential supplies, he dodged British patrols and hostile natives to deliver the good news and boost the morale of the Patriots. He became known as the King's Mountain Messenger. Happy 250, America.
28: Satisfaction with North American Airlines rose 8 points year over year despite widespread flight delays, cancellations, and higher ticket prices. J.D. Power reports that JetBlue, Delta, and Southwest ranked highest in customer satisfaction in their respective travel segments. Amid rising meat prices, the Justice Department has launched an investigation into potential antitrust violations in the U.S. meatpacking industry. Federal officials are examining whether major processors engaged in price fixing or unfair market practices. Apple has agreed to pay $250 million to settle a lawsuit claiming it misled consumers about AI-powered Siri features that were heavily promoted but delayed or unavailable. Eligible U.S. customers who bought certain iPhone 15 and 16 models could receive between $25 and $95. I'm Mark Huffman. 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
6: For tonight, we're going to have partly cloudy skies with an overnight low around 55. For Sunday, clear skies, lots of sunshine throughout the day with a high near 79. Sunday night, chance of showers and thunderstorms. Rain likely after midnight, mostly cloudy skies and a low around 57. For Monday, showers with thunderstorms also possible in the afternoon with a high near 65. Monday night, chance of showers and thunderstorms, mostly clear skies after midnight and a low around 41. North winds as high as 20 miles per hour. Tuesday, sunny at 66. I'm Chris Keith from the Live Wire Weather Center. Count on it.
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12: This is a Bloomberg Money Minute. When we think of people reaching for healthier foods, we may not think of
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12: But perhaps we should.
14: With the increase of GLP-1 usage, the way we snack and the way we eat is changing dramatically.
12: Lauren Berger, co-founder of Real Cookies, says people who used to care about only taste now care about
14: high protein, low sugar, fiber. 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
12: Reformulating means higher-priced ingredients. 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Real Cookies' other co-founder, Marla Felton.
15: I think that people are willing to pay a little bit more.
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29: Have you ever been to someone else's house and notice a lack of manners in their kids at the dinner table? Hi, Mike Austin here with today's Radio Dad Minute. We've gotten away from common courtesy and respect, especially around the dinner table. Hey, do we even sit at a dinner table anymore? I think there's probably several reasons for it. A lack of good example, a general attitude of casual, really. I mean, the loss of the sense of decorum. When was the last time you were at a store and saw someone shopping in their pajamas? It happens. You've seen it. Well, here's a little dinosaur dad challenge. Yes, I've been called a dinosaur dad. I saw this in an older movie, and I thought, let's try to do that and set an example. How about this, dads? We try to get into the habit and show the example of standing up when mom, heck, or any lady, gets up from the dinner table. Now, you see if you can get your sons involved in doing that. Of course, you'll do it first and set that example. I'm Mike Austin, the Radio Dad.
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1: 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May 22nd at 10, come together to honor and remember the brave men and women who gave their lives in service to our country. You are invited to a Memorial Day ceremony, which takes place at the Sullivan County Veterans Park, 1575 Highway 394 in Blountville. I'm Lisa Rutman.

0: A Beetle Goes Moog on today's Arnold Almanac with me, Jay Arnold. Next.
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0: 1959, Wayne Newton, 16 and a dropout of high school during his junior year, makes his Las Vegas debut at Fremont Hotel. Originally a two-week booking, it becomes a yearly contract, and Newton has been a Vegas attraction since. 1984, Nutev Korlienko, better known as Nudie Cohn, designer of the rhinestone-covered nudie suits, such as Porter Wagoner's covered wagon suit, and Elvis Presley's $10,000 gold lamé suit, dies in Burbank, California, of apparent kidney failure. He was 81. 1969, in Britain, George Harrison releases his second solo album, Electronic Sound, on Zappel Records. The Moog-oriented album was usually said by many a critic as unstructured, unfocused, and unlistenable. As George Harrison said, quote, avant-garde, as my friend Alvin Lee likes to say, really means avant-garde clue, end quote.
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10: The United States is still waiting for a response from Iran to a proposal to end the Middle East conflict. President Trump said Friday that he expected a response soon on his framework for peace talks. The shaky ceasefire between the two countries appeared to be holding, even as the U.S. military continues to enforce a naval blockade of the Strait of Hormuz. Meanwhile, Britain announced today it's sending a Royal Navy destroyer to prepare for a possible joint operation to open the Strait of Hormuz. The NTSB is investigating after a Frontier Airlines jet struck and killed a person crossing the runway at Denver International Airport. Officials say the individual jumped a perimeter fence shortly before midnight and ran onto the runway. The person, who has not yet been identified, was hit as the Frontier Flight 4345 bound for Los Angeles was taking off. All 224 passengers and 7 crew members were safely evacuated from the Airbus A31 following an engine fire. A dozen people suffered minor injuries, and 5 were taken to the hospital. Nintendo is hiking the price of its latest console. Details from Lisa Carton.
11: The video game giant announced Friday that its Switch 2 will now sell for around $500 in the U.S. That's about $50 more than the current price. The company also forecasts a decline in sales of the system within its next fiscal year. Nintendo is pointing at the rising cost of memory chips and tariffs as reasons for the financial impact. I'm Lisa Carton.
10: It's been revealed the parent company of Donald Trump's Truth Social platform took hundreds of millions in losses in the first 3 months of the year. Financial filings show that Trump Media lost nearly $406 million. Most of the losses come from $3.5 billion in Bitcoin buys the company made in 2025. Trump Media was launched after Trump was banned from X and Facebook in 2021. I'm Rob Martier.
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10: Virginia Democrats are asking the state Supreme Court to halt its ruling that blocks a new congressional map from taking effect. The Speaker of Virginia's House of Delegates and others have filed a motion that asks for a stay in the ruling. They also plan to appeal to the U.S. Supreme Court. Democrats were seeking a map designed to give the party up to 4 new House seats, but Friday's ruling now delivers a major boost for Republicans as they defend their narrow House majority in the midterm elections. The U.S. Postal Service is reporting a financial loss of $2 billion for the second quarter of fiscal year 2026. Jim Forbes has more.
19: This, despite its revenue topping $20 billion and operating expenses declining. Officials say higher postage and shipping prices helped offset falling mail volumes. Postmaster General David Steiner says the agency remains in a cash crisis and could run out of money by early 2027 without action from Congress. Postal officials are urging lawmakers to raise the agency's borrowing authority as debate continues over changes to its structure and operations. I'm Jim Forbes.
10: A controversy over California's voter guide and

0: and anti-Semitism. Jason Nathanson reports.
1: California's Secretary of State says she had no choice but to let a fringe candidate for California governor spew anti-Semitic conspiracy theories in the voter information guide mailed out this week. Don Grunman, running as an independent, wrote in a statement that Jewish people were to blame for bringing down the Twin Towers on 9/11 and the assassination of Charlie Kirk. Secretary of State Shirley Weber put out a statement Friday saying she condemns anti-Semitism, but Grunman's claims are protected by the First Amendment.
0: The National Retail Federation is projecting record spending this Mother's Day, which is tomorrow. From flowers to spa days to reservations at Mom's favorite restaurant, Americans are expected to spend $38 billion on Mom. At least 75% of shoppers say they're going to grab some flowers. I'm Rob Martier.
2: From ABC News, Tech Trends. Sliding into someone's DMs won't be quite as private anymore on Instagram. Starting today, Meta's removing the option for end-to-end encryption of direct messages. This means the company could theoretically view any messages exchanged on Instagram. Meta says not many people were opting for end-to-end encryption. ChatGPT wants to know who you trust. OpenAI is now rolling out a new feature for the AI called Trusted Contact. If a conversation with ChatGPT starts to go in a concerning direction, especially when it comes to talk about self-harm, a message would go to that contact, asking them to check in on you. And the latest idea to try to power new energy-hungry data centers is to let them ride the waves. Ars Technica says hundreds of millions of dollars is going into a startup developing floating data centers. The idea? They generate power using the movement of ocean water. With Tech Trends, Brian Clark, ABC News.
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5: The choking game, where kids use a towel or belt to cut off someone's oxygen supply and then release the pressure in pursuit of a high sensation. 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Dr. Thomas Andrew is the chief medical examiner of New Hampshire, and he says there are certain groups of kids who are most at risk.
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5: Authorities are unsure how many deaths have resulted from the choking game, because many cases are mistakenly classified as suicides. With Checkup on Health, I'm Chris Whitting.
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12: 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It challenges us to ask, what is our ambition? What do you want most in life? What do you want to be remembered for? Paul's aim, or his ambition, was to do what was pleasing to God. Our ambition is to have attitudes and actions that are acceptable to the Lord. On 5-9, remember 2 Corinthians 5-9 and live to please God.
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15: For tonight, we're going to have partly cloudy skies with an overnight low around 55. For Sunday, clear skies, lots of sunshine throughout the day with a high near 79. Sunday night, chance of showers and thunderstorms. Rain likely after midnight, mostly cloudy skies and a low around 57. For Monday, showers with thunderstorms also possible in the afternoon with a high near 65. Monday night, chance of showers and thunderstorms, mostly clear skies after midnight and a low around 41. North winds as high as 20 miles per hour. Tuesday, sunny at 66. I'm Chris Keith from the LiveWire Weather Center. Count on it.
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17: 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In fact, many of the new hearing aids have the capability of being adjusted by cell phones and also allowing phone calls to be answered directly through the hearing aids. If you think you have a hearing loss or have older hearing aids, contact Dr. Schumacher and Associates Audiologists at 717-HEAR or 928-5771. 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
18: 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I'm Daryl Moody reporting.
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1: From the Quick Stop Market Sports Desk. College basketball, the men's and women's tournaments are expanding to 76 teams starting next season. There'll be a 12-game opening round with 24 teams in two cities, including Dayton, Ohio. These games will be played on the Tuesday and Wednesday prior to the start of round one. The women's opening round games will be played on Wednesday and Thursday prior to the opening round at campus sites. NFL news, the Minnesota Vikings have landed wide receiver Juwan Jennings, a one-year deal worth $13 million. He joins a receiver's room behind Justin Jefferson and Jordan Addison and replaces Jalen Naylor, who had signed a three-year, $35 million deal to join the Las Vegas Raiders. Jennings had nine touchdown receptions for the 49ers last season, leading the team, but he battled through rib, ankle, and shoulder injuries. In golf, the second major of the season, the 2026 PGA Championship, will begin on May 14th at a Romanek Golf Club outside of Philadelphia. Phil Mickelson, who won the PGA Championship in 2021, has withdrawn due to personal health issues. He also missed the 2026 Masters for the same reason. He was replaced in the field by Max Homa. Any size fountain drink for 99 cents with any purchase using Quick Stop Rewards. 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
25: With many airlines either announcing checked bag fees or dramatically increasing existing bag fees, the cost of checking your bags could actually exceed the actual cost of your airline ticket. Or in some cases, upgrading to first class might be cheaper than flying coach and then having to pay to check the bags. Recently, a passenger flying between New Mexico and Los Angeles on United wanted to check two bags, but that would have cost him $100. Then he received an email the night before the flight giving him the opportunity to upgrade to first class for just $97. If he upgraded, his bags would actually fly free. 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
2: For tonight, we're going to have partly cloudy skies with an overnight low around 55. For Sunday, clear skies, lots of sunshine throughout the day with a high near 79. Sunday night, chance of showers and thunderstorms. Rain likely after midnight, mostly cloudy skies and a low around 57. For Monday, showers with thunderstorms also possible in the afternoon with a high near 65. Monday night, chance of showers and thunderstorms, mostly clear skies after midnight and a low around 41. North winds as high as 20 miles per hour. Tuesday, sunny at 66. I'm Chris Keith from the Live Wire Weather Center. Count on it.
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5: Michael grossed $217 million worldwide in its first weekend, proving the business of Michael Jackson remains robust. And Lionsgate Studios is probably on board for a sequel. Adam Fogelson, chairman of Lionsgate's film studios, told us before the film's release, if Michael performs well commercially, the studio will look to release the rest of the story in late 2027. The film out now had a budget of roughly $200 million, and that's because the original plan was to include child abuse allegations against the performer. But sources tell Bloomberg an error made by the Jackson estate forced millions of dollars in reshoots to remove the storyline. How the filmmakers deal with the abuse allegations in a sequel has yet to be determined. Lionsgate's next high-profile bet, the latest in the Hunger Games franchise. Karen Moscow, Bloomberg Radio.
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18: 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The Patriot militia gathered at Sycamore Shoals near Fort Watauga. They would become known as the Overmountain Men. At a mill near the fort, Mary Patton was known to make the highest quality black powder around. 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Her gunpowder was essential to the victory over Ferguson at Kings Mountain and a turning point in the Revolutionary War. You can see some of her kettles she used when making powder at Sycamore Shoals. 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
3: The United States is still waiting for a response from Iran to a proposal to end the Middle East conflict. The shaky ceasefire between the two countries appeared to be holding, even as the U.S. military continues to enforce a naval blockade of the Strait of Hormuz. The NTSB is investigating after a Frontier Airlines jet struck and killed a person crossing the runway at Denver International Airport. Officials say the individual jumped a perimeter fence shortly before midnight and ran onto the runway. The person, who has not yet been identified, was hit as the Frontier Flight 4345 bound for Los Angeles was taking off. It's been revealed the parent company of Donald Trump's Truth Social platform took hundreds of millions in losses in the first 3 months of the year. Financial filings show that Trump Media lost nearly $406 million. Most of the losses come from $3.5 billion in Bitcoin buys the company made in 2025. I'm Rob Martier.
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9: Have you ever been to someone else's house and notice a lack of manners in their kids at the dinner table? Hi, Mike Austin here with today's Radio Dad Minute. We've gotten away from common courtesy and respect, especially around the dinner table. Hey, do we even sit at a dinner table anymore? I think there's probably several reasons for it. A lack of good example, a general attitude of casual, really. I mean, the loss of the sense of decorum. When was the last time you were at a store and saw someone shopping in their pajamas? It happens. You've seen it. Well, here's a little dinosaur dad challenge. Yes, I've been called a dinosaur dad. I saw this in an older movie, and I thought, let's try to do that and set an example. How about this, dads? We try to get into the habit and show the example of standing up when mom, heck, or any lady, gets up from the dinner table. Now, you see if you can get your sons involved in doing that. Of course, you'll do it first and set that example. I'm Mike Austin, the Radio Dad.
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11: From ABC News, Tech Trends. Sliding into someone's DMs won't be quite as private anymore on Instagram. Starting today, Meta's removing the option for end-to-end encryption of direct messages. This means the company could theoretically view any messages exchanged on Instagram. Meta says not many people were opting for end-to-end encryption. ChatGPT wants to know who you trust. OpenAI is now rolling out a new feature for the AI called Trusted Contact. If a conversation with ChatGPT starts to go in a concerning direction, especially when it comes to talk about self-harm, a message would go to that contact, asking them to check in on you. And the latest idea to try to power new energy-hungry data centers is to let them ride the waves. Ars Technica says hundreds of millions of dollars is going into a startup developing floating data centers. The idea? They generate power using the movement of ocean water. With Tech Trends, Brian Clark, ABC News.
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18: For tonight, we're going to have partly cloudy skies with an overnight low around 55. For Sunday, clear skies, lots of sunshine throughout the day with a high near 79. Sunday night, chance of showers and thunderstorms. Rain likely after midnight, mostly cloudy skies and a low around 57. For Monday, showers with thunderstorms also possible in the afternoon with a high near 65. Monday night, chance of showers and thunderstorms, mostly clear skies after midnight and a low around 41.
19: North winds as high as 20 miles per hour. Tuesday, sunny at 66. I'm Chris Keith from the Live Wire Weather Center. Count on it.
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30: From the Quick Stop Market Sports Desk. In golf, the second major of the season, the 2026 PGA Championship, will begin on May 14th at Aramanic Golf Club outside of Philadelphia. Phil Mickelson, who won the PGA Championship in 2021, has withdrawn due to personal health issues. He also missed the 2026 Masters for the same reason. He was replaced in the field by Max Homa. College basketball, the men's and women's tournaments are expanding to 76 teams starting next season. There'll be a 12-game opening round with 24 teams in two cities, including Dayton, Ohio. These games will be played on the Tuesday and Wednesday prior to the start of round one. The women's opening round games will be played on Wednesday and Thursday prior to the opening round at campus sites. College baseball, the SEC getting approval for a request to implement a robot umpire for their conference tournament later this month. It'll be similar to the system that is used in Major League Baseball. Teams can challenge the umpire's strike or ball call via an automated ball tracking system monitoring the exact location of each pitch. Each team will have three challenges to start the game. If it's successful, the team will retain that challenge. It Takes More, buy two 28-ounce Powerades and get a 20-ounce Powerade water free. Quick Stop, run in when you run out. For LiveWire 1039, I'm Tony Desiri, Smart Radio for busy people.
0: James A. Brown here from the Daily Note, and every day I'll share a story, an observation, or a joke about American media, culture, or society. 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Gotta love it. It's the Daily Note with James A. Brown. 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
4: It's been 250 years since Tennessee got involved in the American Revolution. The first battle in the West was at Island Flats in present-day Kingsport, just days after the Declaration of Independence was adopted. Sycamore Shoals in present-day Elizabethton was the rallying point for the Overmountain Men before Kings Mountain in what would become the turning point of the Revolution. In our area, we see the names associated with the war every day. Washington County was the first place to be named for General George Washington, and Greene County for Washington's second-in-command, General Nathaniel Greene. Sullivan County was named for General John Sullivan, and Carter County was named for General Landon Carter. Sevierville and Sevier County were named for local war hero General John Sevier, who was the only governor of the failed state of Franklin, and then first governor of Tennessee. Happy 250, America.
5: The National Transportation Safety Board is at Newark Liberty Airport investigating the latest close call involving a commercial airliner. In this case, it was a United Airlines passenger jet that narrowly avoided catastrophe when it struck a light pole and a truck on the New Jersey Turnpike on final approach. A disturbing new scam is targeting one of the most emotionally vulnerable groups of consumers, pet owners searching for their lost animals. According to media reports from around the nation, criminals are increasingly using artificial intelligence to generate convincing images of missing pets, duping owners into believing their animals have been found, only to demand money for their return.
1: Utz Quality Foods has issued a recall of certain Zaps and Dirty Potato Chips in the U.S. One of the ingredients may be contaminated with salmonella. The chips were sold nationwide. I'm Mark Huffman. 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
7: For tonight, we're going to have partly cloudy skies with an overnight low around 55. For Sunday, clear skies, lots of sunshine throughout the day with a high near 79. Sunday night, chance of showers and thunderstorms. Rain likely after midnight, mostly cloudy skies and a low around 57. For Monday, showers with thunderstorms also possible in the afternoon with a high near 65. Monday night, chance of showers and thunderstorms, mostly clear skies after midnight and a low around 41. North winds as high as 20 miles per hour. Tuesday, sunny at 66. I'm Chris Keith from the Live Wire Weather Center. Count on it.
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9: This is a Bloomberg Money Minute. Jazz is turning into one of millennial and Gen Z's favorite things.
10: It's serving a social function.
9: Marcus Moore, jazz violinist in and around New York City and elsewhere, who also works as a tech exec, says at some clubs in Lower Manhattan,
10: you go there and I'd probably say the average age is maybe 30.
9: He calls it a post-pandemic trend for young people.
10: Some of them are just now beginning to explore what adulthood looks like in social environments, and jazz is perfect for that.
9: He says the spontaneity and authenticity of jazz improv is also helping give the jazz club business a boost.
10: Something that's less curated, something that's less Instagram worthy.
9: Another thing helping the business of jazz, cities like New York have recently made it easier for clubs to get the necessary licenses, making it a growing market, but still niche. Spotify says the market share of those listening to jazz is still less than 1%. Denise Pellegrini, Bloomberg Radio.
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17: 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Use as directed.
18: 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Over 80 vendors will be on hand. 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You are invited to a Memorial Day ceremony, which takes place at the Sullivan County Veterans Park, 1575 Highway 394 in Blountville. I'm Lisa Rutman.
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